0: say they are making progress. Containment numbers are going up. One home has been lost. Most of the fires are now burning in pretty remote land.
1: ABC's Alex Stone in Los Angeles. A major disruption at LaGuardia in New York, one of America's busiest airports. Live ATC audio.
2: Ground, what happened to the runway 422?
3: There's a sinkhole.
2: Part of the construction project?
3: I think that's safe to assume that.
1: That sinkhole opening up on the tarmac, one of the runways shut down for emergency repairs. Hundreds of flights canceled or delayed today. 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
8: The majority of people who will be traveling this holiday weekend will be hitting the road. That's more than 39 million people, despite the pain at the pump. Now, the average price of regular gas this morning is about $4.55 a gallon, up from $3.18 this time last year going into the holiday weekend.
1: A former Massachusetts Democratic powerhouse has passed away. ABC Stephen Portnoy.
9: The boisterous Bostonian was the first member of Congress to voluntarily come out as gay in 1987. 2 years later, Barney Frank's House colleagues voted to reprimand him for unknowingly allowing his roommate to run a prostitution ring out of their home. Over his 16 terms in the House, Frank was a pugnacious defender of Democratic Party principles, who also occasionally challenged liberal orthodoxy. As chair of the House Financial Services Committee during the Great Recession, Frank authored key banking reforms in the bill that became known as the Dodd-Frank Act. Stephen Portnoy, ABC News, Washington.
1: A Tennessee man jailed over a social media post following conservative activist Charlie Kirk's death has been awarded $835,000 after he was jailed for more than a month before his charges were dropped. The 61-year-old retired police officer released a statement following the decision, saying he is pleased his First Amendment rights have been vindicated and looks forward to moving ahead with his family. Dave Packer, ABC News.
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16: 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Your poll question for tonight, will the United States bring soon-to-be 95-year-old former Cuban dictator Raul Castro to America to face charges? 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Will the Cavaliers recover from last night's epic, and boy, do we mean epic, collapse? Cavaliers blowing a 22-point lead en route to losing to the New York Knicks in overtime last night. Will the Cavaliers recover? You can go to the website and cast your vote, WNIR.com. And as we speak, let me do some quick house cleaning here. 53% of you are saying no, the United States will not bring soon-to-be 95-year-old former Cuban dictator Raul Castro to America to face charges. And 60% of you are saying no, the Cavaliers will not recover from last night's epic collapse. I concur on both counts. I would hope that we don't bring soon-to-be 95-year-old Raul Castro. What's the point? I mean, the guy's gonna he'll never see his trial. What's the point? I mean, if he was young, like Maduro, yeah, get his ass out of Cuba and bring him up here. But he's old. We haven't talked about this. Former Hoban High School theater and choir director Chad Kendall, he's been sentenced to 8 years in prison for sexual battery. The 37-year-old pleaded guilty on April the 7th to abusing two kids from Hoban High School. The students were ages 16 and 17. He abused them for multiple years while he was a teacher. Kendall will now be designated as a Tier 3 sex offender. It'll require him to register every 90 days with a local sheriff for the rest of his life. That is upon his release from prison. He goes to jail for 8 years. It should be a hell of a lot longer. We do not take child crimes nearly as serious as we should. I'll just throw that out there. This little piece of garbage should be in jail for a hell of a lot longer than 8 years. He absolutely should. No two ways about it. You're on the Ron Podesta Show. What's going on?
17: You know, 8 years sounds like a long time, but I was once robbed at gunpoint of $5,000 in a business, and they gave the guy 6.5 years, and that 6.5 years came up real fast. Fortunately, he was wanted for manslaughter in Atlanta, and they took him away. So
16: yeah, when a gun is involved, that's it. I don't give a crap if he shoots the gun. If you point a gun at someone and you rob that person, pointing the gun at that person, that automatically should get you 20 years in the slammer.
17: Well, 6.5 didn't it seem like it came up in 5 minutes. I counted those days to the minute. Fortunately, like I said, they took him away for manslaughter in Atlanta. But I also have a problem with all the Democrats that claim Trump didn't have a plan when he walked into Iran. I mean, Iran wasn't the target. The British Empire was the target. China was the target. Russia was the target. You know, that was just the toy in the middle of all of this. And, of course, he's decimated Iran at this point. He's taken away, what, $150 to $200 million a day in tariffs that they were robbing from the barges as they were passing by. You know, my friend sat alone in a room with number 41 and planned the Gulf War to be the shortest war in history, the five-day war, which it ended up being, the five-day war. Before they told anyone they were even going to war. And I saw the notes, and it covered every little detail all the way down to video games. I mean, there was a plan. Now, they didn't like what W did. W didn't have a plan when he walked into Iraq. He just started blowing things away. Biden didn't have a plan when he walked in. He pulled out of Afghanistan and left 80, how many billions of dollars worth of weapon there. Obama didn't have a plan when he walked into Syria and destroyed that country. Obama didn't have a plan when they assassinated one of the greatest leaders we've ever had in the Middle East, Gaddafi, and went into Libya and destroyed a country that was one of the best in the world. So, you know, for them to think that Trump, who now has one of the best administrations, especially in military, that we've had in a long time, but the strongest military on the planet, and think that he just walked in there one day and decided to blow someone up, is totally ridiculous.
16: I would say that the only mistake that Trump has made, and it's a big one, he listened to Netanyahu before he listened to the brass that he should have been listening to all along. And I say this because Netanyahu approached four other presidents, and they all laughed him out of the room. But Trump didn't. And the June thing, far as I'm concerned, when we blew up Iran's nuclear capabilities in June, bravo. Absolutely, bravo. And you probably should have done that again. That was the safer route. You know, hopefully we get out of Iran, and you know, hopefully Iran doesn't have any nuclear capabilities. I don't believe they do, but I don't think it was the wisest thing to follow the plans of Netanyahu. He should have been listening to Marco Rubio. He should have been listening to the brass that is all over the Middle East and had way more intelligence than Netanyahu did.
17: But what did Netanyahu have to do with Trump actually decimating the Iranian military, which was second to their nuclear capabilities, because we've already proven at this point that they lied about the capabilities of their military, with the distance on their missiles, for example. They've lied about the amount of weapons that they've had. Now, who's to say they weren't lying about all the uranium they had? They were only a few weeks away from bomb-grade uranium. They lied about that.
16: Well, again, when we blew it up in June, we blew everything up.
17: No, actually, we didn't. They were still, well, maybe you're right. We don't know, though.
16: Here's the other thing that I find curious, and I know that people around here are pissed at Europe, the people that support the president are pissed at Europe, because in their mind, Europe didn't help Donald Trump. Consider this, because I always like looking at the flip side of things. Europe is a whole lot closer to Iran than we are. Maybe the Europeans didn't support President Trump because they knew that Iran didn't have anything left. They knew that they were no longer a threat after what we did to them last June. So maybe, just maybe, we listened to the wrong person in Netanyahu instead of the people that Trump should have been listening to, his own people. Because, and again, this has nothing to do with Benjamin Netanyahu, the person. I just think Netanyahu, and who can blame him, because, you know, his country's been getting threatened and bombed every other week. I mean, they've had more crap happen to them in 1 week than we've had in 20 years. And that's just an absolute fact as far as attacks go. But maybe, just maybe, Netanyahu was looking for us to go into a war with Iran. Maybe that was his angle.
17: You've got Hamas on the Lebanese border. You've got Hamas in Palestine. I mean, they are a threat. I mean, we're not even discussing the terrorism that they've supported in Nigeria.
16: Oh, of course.
17: Christians,
16: yeah,
17: have been murdered.
16: Yeah,
17: we haven't gone that far yet.
16: Yeah, and from that perspective, listen, I get where Netanyahu was coming from, because he wanted that fight. He wanted to get rid of Iran once and for all, and it would send a message to the rest of the Middle East. And I think he was hoping that President Trump was going to listen to him, and as it turned out, Trump did listen to him. Now, but I don't think that Israel's happy with us in terms of not having boots on the ground, but it would be foolish for us to have boots on the ground over there.
17: Well, we didn't need to. Someone else brought them in.
16: Yeah, I mean, Israel has been
17: brought them in. Somebody brought the troops into the ground on the ground for us.
16: Yeah, Israel's been doing that stuff.
17: But Trump's goal was to take control of the Western Hemisphere. He started with Venezuela. He started with the drug cartels.

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0: All right, your weather forecast for tonight. It's going to be cloudy with periods of light rain early, and it's doing some light rain right now. We're going to get down to 45 degrees. Tomorrow, mostly cloudy skies early, and then the sun's going to start peeking its way through. Tomorrow afternoon, we'll get up to 66 degrees. Tomorrow night, partly cloudy skies in the forecast. We'll get down to 49, and then on Friday, it'll be overcast with a high of 64. It's currently raining, and it's 50 degrees at the Talk of Akron, WNIR 100 FM. 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Let's get back at it. You're on the Ron Potesta Show. What's going on?
1: Hi, Ron. How you doing?
0: I'm good, man.
1: Hey, the phrase "not have a plan" might be a little harsh when judging leaders who take on military or foreign policy that doesn't work out. It might just be that their plans didn't go as planned. I mean, I'm sure that Obama and Bush and Biden and Trump all had their plans, but sometimes they don't work out.
0: Yeah.
1: I mean, did Trump...
0: Yeah, I mean, it's something that you see on paper and it looks to be perfect. Well, life isn't, it isn't on paper. Sometimes stuff happens and nothing's going to be perfect. And, you know, sometimes it doesn't work out.
1: Yeah, and I'll just throw out, too, that did work out pretty well. When we got Osama bin Laden under Obama, that
0: yep.
1: worked out pretty well.
0: Absolutely.
1: And the strikes that Trump ordered last June, those worked out well. We didn't destroy their uranium, their 1,000 pounds of highly enriched uranium, but it did get buried, and buried is better than nothing. And in the meantime, we have our satellites on it so we can watch. But things that didn't go as planned, obviously the Iraq war. We can all, you know, the Iraq war, the Afghanistan war took a lot longer than anybody thought it would. But as far as leaving the equipment behind, a lot of that was going to happen anyway, but most of it didn't happen because the fact checkers have already broken that down. You know, and people need to go read up on that when they complain about leaving the equipment behind. But some things that didn't go as planned. I mean, in the first few days of the

0: current Iran war, Trump sounded not only confident, but absolutely certain that the war would end in a short period of time. And I'm sure he believed at that time that it would, but it didn't go according to plan. And now, I mean, there's really no telling how long this could go on. We could still have a significant presence there in 6 months. This might not be resolved by the end of Trump's term. That 1,000 pounds of uranium might still be there, you know, 2.5 years from now.
1: Yeah, and the problem is, it is there's a ticking clock called the November midterm elections, and I truly believe, and look, I've always said this, you have 40% of the country that are conservative, 40% of the country that are liberal, and then you have the 20% that's in the middle, and the 20% is always, I'm not saying some of the time, I'm not saying most of the time, I'm saying all the time. They are the ones who are going to determine who the next representative is going to be, who the next senator is going to be, who the next governor is going to be, who the next president is going to be. It's the 20% that you have got to be able to rein in. And I'm going to tell you right now, that ticking clock called the midterm elections is a stark reminder that if we don't get our asses out of Iran, the Republican Party is going to get their absolute teeth kicked in November.
0: Well, if they don't lose significant seats in November, then they're going to have to own everything, at least in terms of perception, public perception. They're going to have to own everything that doesn't go well, especially the Iran war. That better get resolved. Otherwise, they're going to pay harder during the next presidential election. And a couple more brief examples. Obama's plan, the JCPOA, that did work. Now, I'm sure Trump had a plan when he pulled us out of it. He probably thought Iran would bow to economic pressure and then give up their nuclear program. They didn't. So it's not that these leaders don't have plans. It's just that these are very, very difficult things to get done. I mean, I think people should appreciate now that it wasn't as easy as they were making it out to be when they were criticizing Obama for the JCPOA, because now Trump has had nearly 5.5 years and he can't replace it with any plan, let alone a better one. We'll see if he can pull it off over the next 2 years. But instead of just ripping on these leaders saying they didn't have a plan, let's just acknowledge that these are very difficult things they're taking on, and sometimes things don't go according to plan. I mean, I'm not going to spend the rest of my life ripping on Trump for withdrawing out of the JCPOA, because it's done. If he's able to get this resolved over the next 2.5 years, I'll absolutely give him credit for it.
1: No, absolutely.
0: It's just not as simple as these people not having plans.
1: Yeah. All right, appreciate it, man.
0: All right.
1: Be good.
0: Have a good night.
1: 330-673-1234. You're on the Ron Podesta Show. What's going on?
2: Yeah. Hey, Ron. Just real quick. So the United States, they're going to, you say, subpoena Castro.
1: Yeah, they have already indicted the former Cuban president. They've indicted him already. Now the process is, okay, do we go into Cuba and take a soon-to-be 95-year-old guy and bring him back to the United States, knowing full well that he's probably not going to stand trial for another couple of years because, well, our judicial system is backed up that far? Because then he's going to be like 97 when we finally get him to trial. In other words, there's a really good chance that Raul Castro dies in the United States long before he goes to trial.
2: Okay, so he's 95, and they're going to subpoena or indict him. And yet when, Biden was up for charges on, what, the illegal documents, Robert Hurt deemed him too old and absent-minded or too feeble to stand trial. He was only what, 80?
1: He's in his 80s. Yeah, he's in his 80s.
2: So he was 79, 80, and this guy's 15 years older, and they're gonna indict him. Okay.
1: Yeah, they've already indicted him. Now it's the question of, are we going to go into Cuba and do to Castro what we did to Maduro? And again, if he's Maduro's age, and Nicolas Maduro is a relatively young guy, If he's Maduro's age, absolutely. Go into Cuba, get his ass out of Cuba, and bring him up to justice in the United States. So absolutely.
2: Why isn't Castro deemed too old and senile and feeble to stand trial like Joe Biden was?
1: That's a good question. I'm not so sure that the charges against Castro are as slam dunk as the charges that have been drawn against Biden. Otherwise, don't you think that if the case was strong, don't you think that the former president would already be behind bars if the case was strong?
2: Well, he should have been at least impeached.
1: But good luck with that. I mean, think about that. When Joe Biden was in office, did you have both sides of the chamber? No. So there was no way he was going to be able to be impeached. And it was the same thing. It was the same thing with Trump. I mean, when the Democrats did what they did to Donald Trump, I was like, you guys are out of your friggin' minds for doing this. Okay, you're going to sit back and impeach him, and now you're going to go to a trial knowing full well there is not a chance in hell that Donald Trump is going to be found guilty, because the Republicans, there are too many Republicans in the House and in the Senate, and it didn't make any sense. There was no reason for it.
2: Well, to get convicted in the House, you just need to pick your 50%.
1: Yeah, but you needed 60% in the Senate,
2: right?
1: And it wasn't going to happen.
2: You need 67%. You need a supermajority.
1: Yeah, you need two-thirds. You're right. You need two-thirds in the Senate, because that's where the trial would take place. It would not take place in the House. The House impeaches. The Senate does the trial, and then it's up to two-thirds that you have to have in order for him to be found guilty. And it simply wasn't going to be there. The numbers weren't going to be there.
2: I mean, I get that, but they're going to go after a 95-year-old guy, and they let Biden escape because he was feeble at 80.
1: Yeah. Again, it's inconsistent.
2: Our government is full of crap, is what it is.
1: Well, yeah. This just in, our government has been full of crap for a long period of time.
2: Right.
1: Yeah.
2: All right. Thanks.
1: I appreciate it, man. You're not telling any secrets. Our government's been full of crap for a long time. 330-673-1234. You're on the Ron Podesta Show. What's going on?
3: Hello. Good evening, Ron.
1: How are you, sir?
3: Good. Couple things. Number one.
1: Yeah.
3: This deal with Cuba.
1: Yeah.
3: Castro's just an excuse. Okay. He's an excuse, just like the Iran issue with them developing a nuclear weapon. The real thing with Cuba, and it's connected with and has to do with Iran also, is the threat from these major terror groups that Iran is funding all over the world. It's not just Hamas. It's not just Hezbollah. It's all of the other terror cells that are operating throughout the world in these second and third world countries. And this is exactly what Trump, in my mind, is trying to accomplish. Number one, the threat that Hamas and Hezbollah has to Israel, it's not sustainable financially for us, for the United States, to fight these terror groups and fund these countries like Israel, provide them with weapons, so on and so forth, for eternity. Okay.
1: Yeah, and they've been fighting this same damn war ever since Jesus Christ was on the planet. I mean, they've been fighting this for thousands of years. Let's be honest.
3: Yeah, that's true, but it's gotten much worse from the standpoint of, when you think about it, you not only have Cuba, which has a propensity for a socialist government, you also have what's going on in Haiti, you had what was developing in Venezuela with Maduro. All of these pro-socialist countries that are expanding around the world due to the fact that all of the funding, that much of the funding of these groups is coming from Iran. And this was, I'm convinced that the reason that Trump did what he did in Iran was not necessarily because of their development of a nuclear weapon. That could have been dealt with in several different ways. But I'm convinced that it was more to do a major overhaul politically in that country to take away the funding of these terror groups, because that's basically where their money is coming from. These terrorists around the world, it's their job. They could give a rat's behind politically about what democracy or any other political ideology. All they are concerned about is how do we get paid.
1: Well, yeah, they're getting paid. I'm not so sure that it's Iran. I honestly, I think it has China's fingerprints all over it.
3: You're absolutely right from the standpoint of, you know, I mean, let's face it, look at the government of China.
1: Yeah.
3: You know, they're just as guilty. You know, I think China, you talk about Iran playing the Trump administration with these negotiations. I think China's doing the same thing. Trump was there last week and Putin is there this week.
1: Yeah, I found it really interesting that Putin came to China just after Donald Trump left, as if it was now two schoolgirls going to be talking behind someone's back, wondering, "Oh, what did that person say? What did that person say?" You know, trying to get the scoop on what happened. Because look, I've said this, and it doesn't take a rocket scientist to figure this out. Where Russia goes, China is not too far behind, and neither is Iran. And I hate to say this, but I think Cuba could be one of those players as well.
3: Right. And you go back to the Kennedy days with the Cuban Missile Crisis.
1: Sure.
3: What was the reason, you know, the reason that we were on the brink of a nuclear holocaust was simply because of the fact that we did not want that threat 90 miles from our shore. So, you know, I think we're back in that situation right now with regard to the political situation in Cuba. And, you know, if you look back to the early 2000s when Hamas came to power in Gaza, it was somewhere around 2006, 2007 when they came to power. And everything that they did, I mean, nobody can tell me that Israel did not know about the tunnels and stuff that were being built and the armaments that they were getting. They knew that a major conflict with Hamas in that region of the world was going to happen. And it's the same thing in Cuba. Unless we take some kind of action with regime rebuilding, government rebuilding in that country, in order to keep these terror groups out of Cuba. So I'm convinced that that's part of this issue with Castro is just an excuse.
1: Okay, so let me ask you something, because to me, and again, I'm going to throw some common sense. If we go into Cuba and we snag soon to be 95-year-old former Cuban president Raul Castro out of Cuba and bring him back to the United States and do the operation flawless like we did with Maduro in Venezuela, don't you think that the Cuban people, who have been brainwashed for the last 60-plus years, don't you think that those people are going to be so pissed off at the United States that they are going to welcome a China or a Russia or an Iran and sit back and go, "Hey, you guys want to put missiles in our area and we're 90 miles from the United States. We can blow up the southern part, the northern part, the eastern part, the western part. Hell, we can blow up the entire country because we're only 90 miles away from Key West, Florida, and these missiles can travel a couple thousand miles. Let's do it.
3: Well, I don't think it's so much. It's a different warfare scenario than it was 60 years ago. It's totally different from the standpoint of the drone and the drones and the weaponry that many of these terrorist groups have access to. And one of the reasons you mentioned China earlier, one of the reasons that Trump is so careful with regard to strategic and massive military strikes in Iran is he cannot take a chance on destroying their oil output or their oil contribution, especially when it comes to China. China 90% of China's oil comes from Iran.
1: It's 65%, not 90, but it's a good amount.
3: All right, and I'm sure that was a major topic of discussion between Trump and Xi when he was in China last week, that Trump is assuring him that, listen, we're not going to do anything that is going to totally disrupt the oil fields in Iran, simply because of the fact that we know how much of that oil your country depends on. So that was a major conversation.
1: But it's not just China; it's Europe. It's a lot of people. Look, the 20% of the world's oil goes through the Strait of Hormuz. And it doesn't take a rocket scientist to figure this one out. Strait of Hormuz has been closed for a while. It takes about a month to get that oil from the Strait of Hormuz to the marketplace. There's disaster written all over the fall and into the early winter. And if that Strait of Hormuz continues to be closed, and I got to go, and I appreciate the call because I'm getting behind on my commercials. I'm going to tell you right now, if the Strait of Hormuz continues to be closed through the summer, some of that oil is going to be for heating oil. And it's, again, 20% of the world relies on oil coming out of the Strait of Hormuz. And if that bad boy is closed the rest of the summer, don't you think that come fall and winter time, things are going to get a little hairy in terms of heating oil, in terms of some of that other stuff? There's an urgency of opening that up and getting us the hell out of Iran. There is an urgency there. And it's not just the November elections. It's the rest of the world and their potential problems if that Strait of Hormuz remains closed. China, yeah, they're a problem. But if the Strait of Hormuz is closed, a lot of Europe is going to be pissed off at us, too. You're on the Ron Potesta Show. What's going on?
4: Hey, how's it going tonight?
1: What's up, man?
4: That's good. Hey, you know, that Strait of Hormuz, I talked to some people, and it's just like one of them, the call centers, you know, they do all your customer service that we won't do over here, but they'll do it for $2.
1: Oh, God, I hate that. Yeah. And you got to listen to someone.
4: Nice people. It's not their fault.
1: Oh, no, no, it isn't. But the broken English.
4: And I don't like it because we're paying $10 an hour here to the company that employs them, and they're barely getting $2 an hour.
1: Yeah.
4: So they're not. I don't like that. There's something. There should be some way to control that because that doesn't do any good. Because that's still
1: But $2 an hour over there is an awful lot of money.
4: It is. They can do well, but that's what I'm going to get at right now. And this is something people have to put in perspective. Quit whining about your gas because their gas has almost tripled.
1: Well, but I don't live over there, so I don't care about them.
4: Doesn't matter. Think if your gas tripled here.
1: No, I get it. I get it.
4: And they got lease, and they have, you know, they got a lot of skin in the game, but they got less they can do about it.
1: Well, you know you're right. There's going to be a lot of people. There are going to be a lot of people pissed off at the United States if the Strait of Hormuz remains closed.
4: Well, right, and that's what I'm saying, though. You know, I don't know what they have in the Philippines and other places as far as Navy and anything like that. but they better get them in, you know, involved and start helping out to take care of this problem. In the, because Iran cannot continue to disrupt the world the way they've done my whole life. You know, this is just wrong. It's going to have to happen. It's going to get worse before it gets better, I feel. Not a lot. I don't think it's going to get real bad. But it's just, your gas didn't triple. You know, there's people that are paying triple for what they had to pay before. Could you imagine if gas even doubled here? Or people would just,
1: listen, you're talking to someone that's traveling about 100 miles round trip. So when I pay $5 a gallon for gasoline, believe me when I tell you, it affects me.
4: Electric car. I think you might need to look investing in one of them there electric cars.
1: Well, the next car that I get is probably going to be a hybrid. If I'm being honest, it's probably going to be a hybrid.
4: Look for real hybrids if you can. Look for something that's mostly electric or, you know, electric motor power.
1: Yeah, the plug-in hybrids. Gas. Yeah.
4: Well, but the gas engine in it is strictly mostly for charging. You'll get much better mileage. They got some of them in your... You got to look around, and you'd be a price... I mean, you know, there's Tesla, and there's Rivian, and all these. You know, you look around at some other manufacturers. They have... Oh, one of them, I forget what it is. It's like a supercar. It has electric motors on each wheel. You know what I'm saying?
1: Like interesting.
4: And it also has a gas motor, but that's for like torque for launching out, you know, off the line and everything. Because it's like I said, it's kind of a supercar. But they're, you know, but that technology's out there is what I'm saying. You just gotta get away from what's advertised on the, you know, the main stuff that you see, and look at some of the other.
1: Well, listen, and it's no secret. It's no secret. And thanks for the call. I appreciate it. It's no secret. Since the Iran dust up started, the hybrid cars have been selling 34% more. Their car sales, the hybrid car sales, are up 34% since the beginning of this dust up that we have going on with Iran. There's a reason for it, kids. There is a reason for it. And while, you know, I mean, I feel for the people in Europe, good God, they're paying $8-$9 a gallon for gasoline. It's tough enough paying $5 a gallon. Now, right now, I think when I left for work before 5 o'clock, it was I think it was like $4.85 for a gallon of gas. And this morning I filled up at $4.90, but it had dropped down to $4.85. But still, I mean, that's, trust me, I feel it to the point now where I'm going back and forth, and it's not the only place that I travel. Obviously, I'm doing some other errands, so I'm putting probably somewhere in the neighborhood of about 130 miles on my car every single day. So I'm probably buying somewhere in the neighborhood of four and a half gallons of gas. So I've stopped doing this, you know, wait until it's at a quarter of a tank and then fill up, or wait until it's a half a tank and then fill up. Now, hell no. I'm filling up as of right now, because gas is so damn expensive. I'm filling up as soon as my day is over and I've parked my car for the night, that the next morning after I get done with my running around, because there's a couple of places that I go to every day. When I'm done with my errands, I immediately fill my tank up, top it off. And I'm still paying somewhere in the neighborhood of $20 to top off the gas, if not more. And it's crazy. But as long as the gas is this high, that's what I'm going to be doing. Because I'd much rather do that than pay $60, $70, $80, $90 every 3 days. No, thank you. I'll pay my $20, $15, $20 a day instead of $90 after 3 days. All right, poll question. Will the United States bring soon-to-be 95-year-old former Cuban dictator Raul Castro to America to face charges? So far, 53% of you are saying no. That was the latest. I'm going to have to update this poll. Go to our website, WNIR.com, cast your vote. While you're there, check out our sports poll question. Will the Cavs recover from last night's epic 22-point collapse? The answer to that question is probably not. I hate to say that. But you can cast your vote. Go to WNIR.com. We're back in a bit. Stick around.
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1: All right, 330-673-1234. Guardians have tied the Detroit Tigers at 1. We'll go to the bottom of the ninth inning in the Motor City. Cleveland and Detroit tied at 1. All right, let's get back at it. You're on the Ron Potesta Show. What's going on?
9: How are you doing, Ron?
1: Oh, I'm doing all right. Yourself?
9: I'm still trying to listen.
1: All right, well, that's good. I appreciate that.
9: I've been sitting here on hold, and I'm like, oh, just kind of fuming, and thank you for calling it a dust-up this time.
1: Well, yeah, it is. It's a dust-up because war was never... Congress has never enacted a war since World War II. So Korea wasn't a war, Vietnam wasn't a war, and all the other little dust-ups were not, quote, wars, because we never had our Congress enact a war.
9: Correct. But we did have boots on the ground, which we don't.
1: This is true. This is
9: and
1: true.
9: We're not in Iran. We're in international waters.
1: Yeah, and hopefully we don't put boots on the ground in Iran, because I think that would be the dumbest thing we'd do.
9: I disagree with you about Europe, because Europe was nowhere to be found when Ukraine jumped off. So why would they be there to help us with Iran?
1: Because Iran is a lot closer to Europe than it is to the United States, and if Europe was threatened by Iran, they would be the first to come to our to stand beside us. Because Iran is so close to Europe, they would be the first to stand to us if they felt, at least it, common sense would dictate that. If they felt that Iran was the threat that we think they are, they would have probably stood next to us and said, hey, you need help, let's go.
9: They didn't do it with Ukraine.
1: No, they did not. You're right.
9: And they're supposed to be our ally.
1: Well, you know, I do think that they have something to do with Ukraine. I don't think it's all that much. But they have helped Ukraine, not nearly as much as the United States, but they have helped Ukraine. I honestly firmly believe the reason why Europe has not helped the United States in this, I firmly believe they don't believe that Iran is a threat anymore.
9: On to the next. Debate. I haven't heard anything about what Amy Acton plans to do.
1: Yeah, there was an article in the paper today about Vivek Ramaswamy phasing out income taxes. And again, I find this to be very intriguing because, again, I've lived in the three states in our country that have no state income taxes. And I think Ohio, if it's done right, I think Ohio can absolutely be that state. Dr. Amy Acton has says that she does not plan to eliminate all income taxes. She is going to be pitching a refundable earned income tax credit and a child tax credit for families. But like Vivek, she hasn't detailed everything about the program.
9: Well, I don't think Amy Acton has a chance, and it's not going to be close.
1: All right.
9: The little old ladies that got kept out of church and all the bars that were open, put your mask on and shut up. Stay 6 feet apart. Amy Acton doesn't have a chance.
1: We'll see. I mean, I think that right now it's extremely close. And if Acton wants to be close to Ramaswamy, she is going to have to hammer Vivek on the whole college thing, because Vivek needs to explain himself on that one.
9: All Vivek has to do is show up in a robe, a gown, a mask, and stay 6 feet apart.
1: Yeah, I mean, you're right. I mean, I've said this before. I'll say it again. In 20 or 30 years, assuming we still have a country, I'll be long gone, and I think most of my listeners will be long gone. But I have a feeling in 20 to 30 years when the kids are opening up their U.S. history books, they're going to look at the teacher who was a kid back then and say, "What the hell were you people thinking?"
9: Last but not least, speaking of that age, I don't care if the guy's 101. If you're guilty of a crime, let's bring him in. They haven't released the JFK files.
1: Yeah, all right, I gotta get going. I gotta get going. We're up against it. Now let me put you on hold. WNIR, Kent, Akron, ABC News is next.
10: From ABC News, I'm Dave Packer. U.S. federal prosecutors announcing the indictment of former Cuban President Raul Castro on the anniversary of the day his country was established. Officials say the 94-year-old allegedly ordered an illegal attack that killed American civilian pilots who were trying to rescue people fleeing Cuba on rafts in international waters. ABC News legal contributor Dan Abrams says Castro is still in Cuba.
11: Cuba doesn't extradite, right? So there's going to have to be some new policy that is implemented based on political force to get Cuba to suddenly give up Raul Castro. I don't see how that would happen, but look, things are changing, and there's a lot of pressure going on right now.
10: Growing opposition in Congress to the plan to pay out up to $1.8 billion to those who say they were targeted by federal prosecutors, including President Trump's allies.
12: Pennsylvania Republican Brian Fitzpatrick says he aims to stop the administration from paying out from the new anti-weaponization fund.
13: And I don't support it. I mean, it's a... can't do that.
12: Maryland Congressman Jamie Raskin, the top Democrat on the House Judiciary Committee, now has a bill which would bar the payments and prohibit what he calls future presidential slush funds. In the Senate, Majority Leader John Thune has said he's not a fan of the fund. But whether lawmakers in both houses can channel their opposition into a measure that can become a law is very much an open question. Stephen Portnoy, ABC News, Washington.
10: The American missionary doctor who has tested positive for the Ebola virus is at a U.S. base in Germany receiving treatment. Dr. Peter Stafford was treating patients in the Democratic Republic of the Congo, and colleagues say he was performing surgery on a person who was suspected of having Ebola.
14: Travel plans also made for Stafford's wife, their four young children, and another missionary doctor who may have also been exposed to an infected patient.
10: ABC's Faith Abube. Bipartisan support in the House committee for making sure TSA workers get paid during any future government shutdowns. You're listening to ABC News.
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17: President Trump and his allies taking a victory lap in Congress after a critic of the president, Republican Senator Thomas Massie, was defeated in yesterday's primary by a Trump-backed challenger. House Speaker Mike Johnson also commenting on the win.
18: I talked with the president late last night after all the dust was settling over all the elections, and we talked about how his endorsement is the most powerful in the history of politics. I mean, anywhere in the world. I think it's just a phenomenon.
17: Another state takes a swipe at prediction market apps. ABC's Jim Ryan.
19: The state attorney general says Kalshi, Polymarket, and similar businesses are gambling operations, quote, designed to be addictive. But a day after Governor Tim Walz signed a bill outlawing prediction markets in Minnesota, the Commodity Futures Trading Commission, the federal regulator of the markets, filed suit to keep the statute from taking effect. The Trump-appointed head of the CFTC says Minnesota farmers for decades have relied on hedging products to prevent losses from weather and crop-related events. Jim Ryan, ABC News.
17: For Harvard students, it's getting a little bit harder to maintain that straight-A average after the Faculty of Arts and Sciences voted to limit the number of top grades given per class. The school's faculty argued that A marks had become so common they could not reliably distinguish exceptional work. Around 18 first responders in New Mexico are being treated for an exposure to an unknown substance outside a Mountain Air home that killed three, two of those in serious condition. Dave Packer, ABC News.
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1: It's the final hour of a Wednesday get-together we call the Ron Potesta Show on the Talk of Akron, WNIR 100 FM. Like the man said, to get on board, give me a shout, 330-673-1234. Toll-free outside of the city, 1-800-669-4100. Poll question for tonight. Will the United States bring soon-to-be 95-year-old former Cuban dictator Raul Castro to America to face charges? So far, 55% of you are saying no. 45% of you are saying yes, including our caller who held out past the news. Are you still there, bud?
25: Yes. Okay.
1: All right, so I'm going to say the dude's probably going to die before he even gets to trial, so what's the point? And I say this because if we go into Cuba and do what we did to Cuba, what we did to Venezuela, would it piss those people off so much that it would invite a China, a Russia, an Iran? Hey, use our space. We're only 90 miles away from the United States.
25: No, I don't think so. I think they might even want to become a state eventually.
1: I mean, listen.
9: Anything's possible.
1: Listen, if it meant that I can get their Cuban cigars, I'm a happy camper.
9: I just think that I don't care how old you are. If you're guilty of a crime, like I said, they haven't released the JFK files. What if that guy, what if the shooter's 95 right now? You don't want to prosecute?
1: Well, the shooter's already dead.
9: Oh. Well,
1: yeah.
9: So we think.
1: Well, yeah. Yeah, now I see your point in that. I mean, but okay, if we're going to go conspiracy theory, okay, if we're going to go conspiracy, I'll say this. I've said it from the get-go. Lee Harvey Oswald was the only person that shot John F. Kennedy, but he wasn't by himself. He wasn't. Oh, I'm gonna wake up and I'm gonna kill President Kennedy. I'm gonna go to the fifth floor of this repository and I'm gonna do what? No. The government was they were elbow deep in the cookie jar on that one. And I'm not just talking about the government. I'm talking about one form of the government. It begins with a C, it ends with an A, and I think that they were the ones that did it.
9: Okay. Last thing, I'll let you go. So, you asked me about Nick Shirley and if I had an opinion on him the last time we talked.
1: Yeah.
9: Well, I started looking some stuff up, and I still don't have an opinion on him. However, do you have an opinion on Julian Assange?
1: He pissed a lot of people off.
9: Yeah. But, like you said, conspiracy theories, what if he has a lot of evidence?
1: Well, if you have an awful lot of evidence, then it's no longer a conspiracy theory per se. Evidence is kind of an interesting thing. I mean, you can say you have evidence, but at the end of the day, if it's not quote unquote evidence, you're right. All I will say about Nick Shirley is this. If the kid was as great a journalist as he believes he is, he would have a job somewhere. In all likelihood, he would probably have a job on a right-wing station such as Fox or the Newsmax or some of the others. There's a reason why this kid is a, quote, independent journalist, and I'll just leave it at that.
9: Well, RIP Thomas Massie, and if you have Trump's endorsement, you don't have a chance.
1: No, that's the one thing within the Republican Party. The name Donald Trump is gold. If you are endorsed in a Republican primary by President Trump, you are golden. You are absolutely golden. No two ways about it.
9: Nice talking to you, Ron.
1: All right, brother.
9: 2028.
1: All right, be good. 330-673-1234. Now, let me just preface what I just got done saying with this. There would have been a better than average chance that Massie matches up with the Democrat. Better than the person that beat Massie. How many of the Trump-endorsed candidates are going to win in November? That's the key. That's the key. If the majority of the Trump-backed winners in the Republican primaries, if they wind up winning in November, then maybe, just maybe, Republicans keep the House. But if they don't, and you probably won't hear anyone say, oh, man, We really screwed up. You can make an argument. You can make an argument that the Trump-backed candidates cost the Republicans the House. You could make that argument. If they lose, If a bunch of them lose, and in turn the Republicans lose the House, you can make that argument. Just something to think about. You're on the Ron Potesta show. What's going on?
0: You're jealous of Dick Shirley.
1: You're out of here. You're on the Ron Potesta show. What's going on?
2: Stop it, stop it, stop it.
1: Stop it.
2: What's that?
1: Who's that?
2: What's that?
1: Hey, Guardians are up 3-1. That's what's that.
2: Hey, I am not watching no more Cavaliers basketball. Okay? No, no, you will never hear me talk about Cavaliers basketball after what I saw. 22-8. You have to be kidding.
1: Well, here's the thing that should really bother the hell out of everyone. And I made this point in the first hour. There is a rule in the NBA that if you have multiple timeouts, if you have 3, 4, 5 timeouts left, when there are 3 minutes left in the game, those timeouts are taken away. You only get 2 timeouts in the final 3 minutes.
2: Absolutely.
1: That is a rule in the NBA. So essentially, let's say you have in Kenny Atkinson's case, he had 4 timeouts left.
2: Yeah.
1: So you had 2 timeouts that needed to be done between the 8-minute mark and the 3-minute mark. These 2 timeouts are use it or lose it timeouts. So if you're going to lose these 2 timeouts, why in the blue hell would you not use the 2 timeouts? Because obviously when you call a timeout, you're doing 2 things. Number one, hopefully, you're going to be setting up a better defense. And more importantly, number two, you're going to take some of that momentum away. By not calling any timeouts, you allowed the crowd at the greatest sports arena of them all, Madison Square Garden, you allowed those nut jobs at MSG to get loud. And that's the worst place in the world for an opponent, is MSG.
2: That's right.
1: Because those people are nuts. Why didn't you take?
2: Come on, man.
1: Why didn't you take a timeout? That's the argument that he made after the game. Well, I wanted to have 2 timeouts. Dumbass, you were going to have the 2 timeouts anyway at the 3-minute mark. That's a fireable offense. I'm sorry, and I told a friend of mine this. If the Cavaliers get blown out in this series, and I kid you not, I think that the owner of the team should fire the entire coaching staff and trade every single one of the players that have been a part of this debauchery and load up on first-round draft picks and restart the whole damn thing all over again. That means I want Donovan gone. I want Harden gone. Mobley gone. I want Allen gone. I want them all out of here. I want them all gone. Ridiculous. Absolutely ridiculous. You're on the Ron Potesta show. What's going on?
2: Hey, Ron, tell me your real opinion about the Cavaliers.
1: I mean, I'm on my way home, and I swear to God, I almost drove off the road 4 times.
2: Yeah,
1: I was so pissed.
2: Yeah, it was just a giveaway. It was a giveaway.
1: I know. You don't give games away like that, especially on the road.
2: Oh, my God.
1: You had an opportunity to steal the series right there.
2: Yeah, steal the series and stop the crowd, momentum. You know, oh yeah, you'd have got, you know, booed or whatever.
1: Yeah, you got 4 timeouts left, and 2 of them are going to be taken away at the 3-minute mark, and this dumbass doesn't use either one of them. Unbelievable.
2: Exactly. Hey, reason I called was, does Israel have any other allies besides the United States?
1: Oh, I think they do. I don't think that there's anyone as close to Israel than we are.
2: Oh, no, no, no, I understand that.
1: But yeah. But I think they have some allies. I think our neighbors to the north are an ally. Now, would Canada go to war with Israel? Probably not, because Canada doesn't go to war with anyone.
2: They're sort of like passive allies. You know, they're...
1: Yeah. Yeah.
2: I don't know.
1: I wouldn't want to tick off Canada. And when we, you know, when Trump was going back and forth with Justin Trudeau, I was like, you may want to rethink this for two reasons. Number one, the states that are on the Canadian border, we use their electricity. I don't think people realize that, but the people in New York and Michigan and parts of northeastern Ohio, they're using using Canadian electricity. And number two, and probably more important, that Keystone Pipeline, it starts in Canada. I'm surprised that they didn't turn off the Keystone Pipeline and say, you might want to rethink about insulting us now.
2: I'm just so worried. I'm a great Trump supporter, mainly because, hey, he's my boss.
1: If he does well, we do well.
2: But isn't this? I'm not seeing a finish. You know what I mean? I mean, it started, in all honesty, with Elon Musk with the exposing 120-year-old people collecting Social Security, and it moved on to everywhere. I heard an odd thing that really stuck in my mind was, when is the Iran war over? And they said, whenever Trump announces that we won. I'm not seeing anything in rebuilding in Venezuela. You know, I would thought that would have been a look how good they're doing. Cuba, we split up in 1963 with Cuba. I was a teenager, a young teenager, and I don't remember a whole lot of 1963.
1: I wasn't even around in 1963,
2: right.
1: but you read the history books, and, you know, for 4 days, everyone's holding their collective breath because, the Russians are putting missiles 90 miles away from the United States shoreline. That's a wake-up call.
2: But was it a wake-up call for the Cubans?
1: Of course. I think it was. Honestly, there's in Venezuela, and I was in Venezuela before Hugo Chavez destroyed that country. But even then, don't get me wrong, Venezuela was absolutely beautiful, but there were a lot of weird things in that country. And I'll give you an example. I was there between Christmas and New Year's. One of my best friends got married to a Venezuelan girl in Caracas. And we're walking a couple of days before the wedding. We're walking in Caracas. And out of the corner of my eye, I see a military guy. And he's got a high-powered rifle in his hand. And I look over at my best friend's future brother-in-law, and I asked him in Spanish. I asked him. I said, "¿Qué pasa? ¿Qué es esto?" Pointing at the guard, and he looked at me, and I had to get a translation because I don't know too much about Spanish. I said, "What is this?" And I said, "¿Qué es esto?" Is English for "what is this?" or Spanish for "what is this?" And he said, "Yeah." He says, "We have." We have military police on every other block in Caracas. And I found that to be really weird.
2: Okay. That was before.
1: That was before. I mean, there were a lot of things about the country that I absolutely loved. But there were some things, we have poor in our country. You ain't seen poor until you go into an area where they have cardboard boxes for homes.
2: Yeah.
1: I mean that yeah. now you're and we're not talking to homeless people. That's their home, and that's their neighborhood. Neighborhoods of people in cardboard boxes. I'm like, good Lord. I mean, I've seen poor in this country. Poor in this country is middle class, upper middle class in pre-Chavez Venezuela.
2: Yeah. See, I'm wondering, you know, if they bring back this Castro, what's the end game for it? You know what I mean? A man's 95 years old, and he, you know, you can accuse him of anything if you wanted. But is that going to turn the Cuban people in our favor or against us?
1: Well, if it turns it against us, who's to say that that the leaders of Cuba, just to piss us off, doesn't make a phone call to China, doesn't make a phone call to Russia, doesn't make a phone call to Iran and say, hey, we got a space available and we're only 90 miles from Key West.
2: Yeah.
1: You want to bring your missiles over here? Let's go.
2: Yeah, and here we go with another
1: exactly.
2: You know, major.

0: indict.
1: Probably not, you know, because, you know, they don't, they, you know, they've been shut off. I mean, you know, I mean, look, they still drive, they still drive cars that that were around when Fidel took over the country in the late 50s.
0: Yeah, yeah. Yeah, when we were wearing diapers, like, you were non-existent.
1: Yeah. I mean, you know, and,
0: it's pretty amazing.
1: And here's the thing that it's kind of laughable, but in reality, baseball is the reason why Cuba's a communist country, and now let me explain why. Fidel Castro, growing up in Cuba, wanted to be a baseball player. He wanted to play Major League Baseball in the United States, and he was a pitcher, and he was actually not a bad player, but there was a scouting report. An old-time scout saw Fidel Castro as a kid pitching, and he had a less than favorable report saying that he would probably never make it in the major leagues, and that he's a prospect, but he's an organizational guy, and he'd probably never make the major leagues. He should do something else.
0: Oh, my.
1: Yeah. So he did something else, and now you know the rest of the story.
0: Okay. I had heard something like that about Hitler, about him painting. And where somebody said, you know, you'd make an excellent painter, but a house painter. And, you know, and I don't know how true, you know, maybe it's folklore or whatever. Man.
1: Yeah.
0: That, you know.
1: Yeah. Well, the scout was from the Washington Senators, the old Washington Senators. So,
0: okay.
1: Yeah. So there you go. That's.
0: Wow. Yeah.
1: When he said he should do something else with his life. Well,
0: yeah.
1: Yeah, he did. Yeah, thanks a lot.
0: Yeah. I just wonder if Trump can do something. It's going to have to be a miracle to turn all these countries in our favor.
1: Well, again, in Iran, we're in a catch-22. I mean, when the revolutionary people took over the country, the first thing they did was scarve up all the guns. Yep. So now, you know, you're talking about a bunch of people. Do they want an American type of government? Hell yes, they do. Absolutely,
0: okay.
1: They do. But they don't have any way of fighting this group of people. They don't have any weapons.
0: Yeah, and then I'm wondering if we overthrow this, which looks like we have overthrown. If you know, remember the reports, they new leader and he's assassinated, and new leader and he's knocked off.
1: Yeah.
0: When do we get to a leader that's favorable to us?
1: I don't know. I mean, it's the same thing in Venezuela. I mean, there are people there that really want Venezuela the way it was prior to Hugo Chavez. Will they get there? I don't know.
0: Okay. You know, I'm worried with Iran that they aren't pulling a Muhammad Ali rope-a-dope on us, and they do have something else.
1: Well, you if they do, then they fooled Europe.
0: Okay. Yeah. Yeah. I'm just wondering. You know, we're just spending too much money to shoot down. You know.
1: Well, yeah.
0: Don't cost anything.
1: Yeah, we were using $1 million missiles to shoot down $20 drones. Yeah, yeah. That's not a good trade off.
0: No, not at all. So.
1: Yeah.
0: I just wonder, hoping for a miracle from Trump, but I just hope it's, you know, let's look here now. You know, let's look at Cuba, the new, you know, the new news cycle.
1: Well.
0: And so much of it's, you know, behind us. And I know you said our neighbors to the north in Canada, those people go to Cuba for vacation.
1: Oh, God, absolutely. You know? I know people, you know, a good friend of mine lives in Toronto. He's gone to Cuba every year for the last 15 years.
0: Okay.
1: He loves it down there.
0: Yeah, and he's, of course, welcome to, you know, bring his money.
1: Of course. And I've asked him, I said, what are the chances of you getting a box of Cuban cigars for me? He goes, well, how the hell are you going to get them? I said, oh, I'll get them when I visit you in Canada. He goes, how the hell are you going to get them past the Canadians at the border? I said, you let me figure that out.
0: Yeah, smoke them while you're there.
1: Or smoke them while they're there, absolutely.
0: Yeah.
1: You know.
0: Same smoke some cigars.
1: Here's a weird thing. A buddy of mine, the same buddy that married a Venezuelan girl, he was one of the very few civilians that taught at West Point because they didn't have anyone to teach Spanish, which was weird, but.

0: He was teaching Spanish and Portuguese to the cadets in West Point.
1: Okay.
0: Yeah. So I had, not him, I had a Cuban cigar. And I'm smoking a Cuban cigar at West Point. I'm like, oh, the irony.
1: Yeah. Okay. Hey, Ron, that's all I had. I just, you know, I was wondering what's the miracle that Trump's going to pull off, you know.
0: Well, if he has one, he can use one right now because the November midterms are hanging in the balance.
1: Yes, he needs a magic wand.
0: Yes, he does. No doubt.
1: So,
0: appreciate you, man.
1: One out of the bag. All right. Thanks,
0: Ron. That's it. 330-673-1234. You get out of Iran and everything is okay, then I think that there's still an opportunity there to go status quo with the House and the Senate. I mean, it would take a miracle, but there's a chance. But the longer you're in Iran, the better the opportunity is for the Democrats to not only win, but win decisively in both the House and the Senate. And that's, if we're still there and gas is still $4.95 a gallon, the Republicans will get their teeth kicked in if that's the case come November. That's just an absolute fact. They have got to figure a way to get out of Iran. And in the words of the last caller, Trump better have a miracle in his back pocket to save the House and the Senate. All right, your poll question for the night. Will the United States bring soon-to-be 95-year-old former Cuban dictator Raul Castro to America to face charges? That is our poll question. 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We're back in a bit.
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0: All right, so those of you in Stark and Medina County, or I'm sorry, in Summit in Medina County, the rain should be away from you. If you're in Stark, if you're in Trumbull, Mahoning, Columbiana counties, you're still dealing with the rain. Overnight, we're going to have considerable cloudiness, and we'll get down to 46 degrees. Again, if you're in Stark, Trumbull, Mahoning, parts of Columbiana County, you still got some rainfall, but it won't be too much longer. Thursday, cloudy skies early, then we'll have the sun in the afternoon. We'll get up to 66 degrees. Thursday night, a few clouds from time to time. We'll have a low near 50, and then on Friday, it's going to be overcast with a high of 62. It's currently partly cloudy and 49 at the Talk of Akron, WNIR 100 FM. And again, if you're in Stark, Portage, Trumbull, Mahoning, maybe even Columbiana counties, you still got a little bit of rain. Not much longer as the frontal system is blowing by at a pretty good clip. All right, let's get back at it. You're on the Ron Potesta Show. What's going on? That's you. What's up? You're on the Ron Potesta Show. What's going on?
7: Hey, Trump can't invade Cuba. He has to invade Greenland and Denmark first, doesn't he? I mean, he's using the same rope-a-dope con on the American people just to keep his name and Epstein's out of the news and his blockage of all the information of the connections that Pam Bondi blocked.
0: Hey, you forgot about Canada. Didn't he have a stink up with Canada as well? I mean, that was going to be our 51st state, don't you know?
7: Well, that's why we got that that Cleveland battleship down in the Cleveland port there. They had to build that new battleship to shoot out the Canadian boats off of Lake Erie, right? But anyway, moving on to Ramaswamy. Ramaswamy is about as phony as a $3 bill.
0: You don't think that he can get the Ohio income tax to get phased out in 8 to 10 years?
7: Yeah. Are you kidding me? You know, what party has been in a dictatorship for the past 30 years in Ohio?
0: Well, it hasn't been a dictatorship, and I would remind you that Dick Celeste was governor within 30 years, so you're off on that.
7: He didn't have a say-so because the legislatures controlled everything, and they just pandered to him. But
0: the state of Ohio has not been solid red for more than 10 years. It was purple. Well, solid, it was purple for a while.
7: The ones who make the laws and the ones who make the rules are the Senate and the legislature. So, you know, it doesn't matter who's governor, really. But, Ramaswamy said that he wants to reduce the capital gains tax. Well, that's a lot of bull because the capital gains tax in Ohio doesn't kick in until your income is over $125,000. So that's just hot air. And with politicians, all they do is a lot of hot air, for one thing.
0: Well, in his first budget, Ramaswamy said that he plans on eliminating income taxes on capital gains, such as stocks, bonds, property, and other investments. And this tax break would definitely benefit some of the state's higher earners more than everyday Ohioans. But the argument would be the businesses would start to come around. You'd hire more employees. More employees equals more money. Kind of the equivalent of the trickle-down economics.
7: If your rent was only $500 a month, wouldn't you vote to eliminate the property tax? And wouldn't that bring in more people if we had cheap rents here?
0: Well, yeah. I mean, if you rolled back property taxes,
7: yeah.
0: Sure. I mean, the apartment and house rentals would probably go down. Absolutely.
7: Well, you brought up Tennessee, Texas, and Florida.
0: Yes.
7: I looked up those guys in this past couple of days, you know, before you brought it up, and they all have lower taxes. They all have lower just about everything. That's probably why Haslam has his residence in Tennessee, is because it's so great in the tax.
0: Well, state income tax, but they get you with the county tax and they get you with the city tax. But again, if you don't have a state income tax, all the companies will look at that and say, well, you know, we want to do business with these people.
7: Well, not only Texas, but Alabama, Colorado. Why do all these other you know, Ohio's in the top 10 in the country for the highest taxes? In the top 10. And these examples, what does Tennessee, Texas, and Florida have? They have honest politicians, which we don't.
0: Yeah, yes and no. I mean, Tennessee does have their share of people that have rather lengthy noses because they haven't told the truth. You know, Texas, you know, I mean, it's Ted Cruz and a bunch of other people. And Florida's, you know, Florida has some interesting folks down there as well. But look, I mean, I've lived in these three states. Was life better in these three states because I didn't have to pay a state income tax? Yeah, absolutely it was.
7: That's why it's rotten in Columbus, because for the past 20, 30 years, they've been ripping us off big time. And not only the example of the $60 million bribe by First Energy, no other state that I can think of was involved in any bribery of that size. Can you think of any?
0: I'd have to do some research, but I mean that was pretty bad. And obviously, one person has taken the fall; the other two will probably never see the light of day in a jail cell. And who knows if they're ever going to get to a trial again?
7: Look, Ramaswamy didn't say anything about that $1 billion overage. He didn't say anything about the $5 billion rainy day fund. He didn't say anything about the surpluses. He's keeping his mouth shut on a lot of things. You know, it's going to be the same ripoff as usual when he gets in. And I'm not praising Acton. She's just as bad.
0: Well,
7: we have lousy candidates in this state. And the reason we have them is because money buys elections, money buys candidates.
0: Well, I, to Ramaswamy's credit, and I appreciate your call, to Ramaswamy's credit, he has brought this out. And like him or not, he knows... He absolutely positively knows that there are a number of people in this state that are sick and tired of being taxed to death. And what he has done, and I'm going to talk about this throughout the election, and hopefully he has the plan in place, and more of the plan that we can talk about. By unveiling this right now, I think he has immediately struck a tone, struck a positive chord with the thousands upon thousands upon thousands, hundreds of thousands of Ohioans that are sick to death of the taxes. And you've got Ramaswamy who's sitting back and saying, oh, hey, by the way, I plan to phase out Ohio's income tax over the next 8 to 10 years. You're going to have a lot of people automatically looking at Ramaswamy. And if I were running Amy Acton's campaign, I would have to tell her, you better come up with something pretty darn quick to equal this. Or you're going to get an absolute ass whipping come November. No two ways about it. Vivek Ramaswamy has absolutely, positively struck a chord with a bunch of people in the state. Thanks to this article written by Jesse Ballmert out of the State Bureau in the USA Today Network. And it was front page in the... newspaper today. Let's get back at it. You're on the Ron Potesta Show. What's going on?
8: Ronnie, what day is it that you're not going to be having rain on your way home from work?
0: Well, you're the one that's the fortune teller. Why don't you tell me? I'm hoping tomorrow night it would be the first one in a month of Sundays.
8: You know, your former predecessor at the station, she gave up her morning job because it was too much gas, and that was over a year and a half ago. She gave it up because the gas was too much back then to drive from Trumbull County to your palatial.
0: You know, here's the thing, Vince, and I find it to be BS. Now I grant you, I'm paying $4.95 for a gallon of the gas, but here's the thing: if I'm topping off every single day, I'm paying no more than $20. To top off my gas and get it back to full. So if I'm doing that five or six times a week, I'm spending $120, and that's at $5 a gallon. Hopefully, knock on wood, hopefully you're listening to me, Mr. President, that gas will not be $5 a gallon much longer. And if that's the case, then I'll be spending far less than $20 to top off my gas.
8: Why doesn't our present governor down in Columbus say, "Hey, it's a national crisis. Let's knock half of our Ohio taxes on the gas. Let's knock half of it off to help the people out."
0: Screw the half stuff. I want it all out. I mean, good God, you've got $3.5 billion in the rainy day fund. I mean, it's pouring down rain, Governor. All due respect, it's time for you to lift about $1.5 billion of that, and let's kick the gas tax to the curb and give these people relief.
8: You could give each county, the 88 counties, we'll say $10 million. He still would have enough in the rainy day fund to cover everything.
0: Well, yeah, it would only be $880
8: million. $1 billion, right.
0: You didn't even spend $1 billion yet.
8: Dollars yet. You could give each county that much money to upgrade the roads, help with the schools, relieve the taxes on the senior citizens in the valley, and redo the property taxes. You know, Ronnie, you kind of like struck the bell with the anvil. You know, that's why 36 or 38 of the top 50 golfers in the world live in what state, Ronnie?
0: They live in Florida.
8: Florida.
0: And why is that? Because Florida doesn't have a state income tax.
8: And they're able to adjust to all the – that's why Tiger Woods, in his day, one of the greatest golfers of all time. He was a Southern California boy. And he moved from California to Florida because of the taxes.
0: Yeah,
8: because he was making gazillions and he saved gazillions on taxes.
0: Yeah,
8: that's why he was able to have that 40 room yacht with the helicopter pad on the back of the yacht and could cruise up and down the coast of Florida, wherever he wants to go. He has a helicopter there.
0: Yeah, well, as long as nobody's throwing a 5-iron at his head, it should be okay.
8: What did she make out on that deal? Huh?
0: Well, no kidding.
8: She bought an island. She bought an island.
0: Well, listen, I mean, it's, I have never understood. You had the world by the tail. And you go and chase your tail and wind up with a 5-iron upside your head.
8: First we had Red Right 88.
0: Yep.
8: Then we had the drive. Then
0: yep.
8: We had the fumble.
0: Yep.
8: Then we had the shot.
0: Yep.
8: And now we have the choke. The choke.
0: Yeah.
8: I mean, everybody said, "Oh, you're up by 22." No, people, you're up by 27.5 points.
0: Well, but most people didn't bet on the game, so yeah.
8: Come on now, Ronnie. 22 point lead,
0: let me ask you, when it got to 22 points, what do you think the money line was for the New York Knicks?
8: Well, when I called our local bookmaker and I asked him before the game started, I says, "Hey, what's the line tonight?" And the over-under, and he goes, "Oh, the line's – now, everybody knew the line was 7.5 or 8 before the game started."
0: Yeah.
8: In early. He goes, 5.5. I said, 5.5? What does that tell you, Ronnie? You're on the fringe of
0: It tells me that a lot of people saw the 7.5, 8 points and said – well, you know, I think Cleveland, they're in rhythm. New York has been resting. We're going to bet Cleveland. They bet heavy on Cleveland. The number went down.
8: He needed the Knicks to get out of according to him, 29 bets on Cavaliers yesterday at from 7.5 to 5.5, and he had 8 bets on the New York Knickerbockers.
0: Yeah. Now, the reason why I brought up the I wonder what the line was, the money line was on the Knicks when they were down 22. Every once in a while, I have what is known as psychic vision. And I've done this, and more often than not, it's come true. Vince, I am telling you, When it got down to 18 points, I muttered to myself, the bleeping Knicks are going to win this bleeping game.
8: Couldn't you see it coming?
0: And I don't have any bleep the bleep money to put the bleeping bet on the bleeping Knicks right now and make out like a bleeping bandit.
8: Didn't it look like, I mean, you said it earlier, but the guy had, our coach had all those timeouts left. And couldn't he, you know, he was right there. He was courtside. He saw the run coming. You know, I'm sure the assistant coach said, call timeout. You know, one of them said, hey, slow it down, call timeout. And it looked like the Cavs lost their way, obviously, and they didn't, you know, move the ball around like they were doing the first half when they got that lead.
0: Well, they got three-point crazy.
8: Yeah, and they start throwing it up.
0: Oh, yeah, they start chucking threes, and I'm like, oh, the fastest way to get a person back into a game, you just keep chucking the threes and throwing up bricks, and they'll rebound the ball and quickly go down the floor and hit their shots, and all of a sudden, 22 goes to 15, 15 goes to 7, and I'm thinking to myself, where the hell's the timeouts? I mean, you got four timeouts left. Two of them are going to be taken away from you at the three-minute mark. You've got two lose-it-or-use-it timeouts, and you're not calling one of them? What are you doing?
8: When you saw that the beard couldn't guard Branson, take the beard off of Branson, put somebody in a little bit taller, and change up, double-team him, for God's sake.
0: Well, Vince, I got a bad back right now, and I don't think Harden could have guarded me last night. I mean, he was terrible. Oh, the one thing, and I guess I'm officially a degenerate now, because the one thing that I was muttering to myself the entire trip home, if only I had money in my account, because I would have put money on the Knicks to win the game outright, and I would have wound up smiling like a butcher's dog today with all the money I would have won.
8: The other thing too, Ronnie. You know, you see it coming, and you sit there like, you know, the deer in the headlights. And our coach, I mean, the coach of the Cavs, had no answer to what was happening right in front of him. Call the timeout. Listen to your assistant coaches. Change up the strategy a little bit, and let somebody else guard Brenton. What did he do? He scored, what, 30 points in the second
0: I think
8: half.
0: He had 38 points total, and a lot of it was on James Harden. So I would have put Donovan Mitchell on him, but, you know, what do I know? I'm just someone that's doing an evening show in Akron. But even I'm smart enough to know, oh, I got two timeouts, and I'm going to lose these timeouts at the three-minute mark? Maybe I should use these timeouts.
8: Yeah. And then you saw today when they were interviewing some of the Cavs, and after the game yesterday, it's the only thing I could agree on. It's only one game.
0: Well, yeah,
8: they only went down one game.
0: Yeah,
8: that's all. I mean,
0: yeah, but if they wound up, losing this series in four, Vince, I want changes.
8: Look back to this. Yeah,
0: yeah, I'm going to want lots of changes.
8: Look back at this game. Did the Indians win tonight?
0: Yes. They scored. They scored two times in the top of the 10th inning. They held on, and they have beaten the Tigers tonight 3-2. And Vince, I got to get going. Thanks for the call. I appreciate it. We're back in a bit. Again, your poll question for tonight: will the United States bring soon-to-be 95-year-old former Cuban dictator Raul Castro to America to face charges? That is our poll question for the night. 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
0: All right, coming up after the 10 o'clock ABC News, McGraw-Millhaven, America at Night. Fantastic show by the one and only McGraw-Millhaven. That's coming up after the 10 o'clock ABC News. All right, 330-673-1234. You're on the Ron Potesta Show. What's going on?
11: Yeah, that was me before, but unfortunately I was in the crap fest, you know what I mean?
0: Uh-huh.
11: With the, you know, the 5G yet once again. You know, it just freaking sucks, man, these stupid phones. But what they're saying is that all the major people are going to get together, work together to get this thing fixed. That's what they say anyway. You know what I mean?
0: Mm-hmm.
11: So we'll find out. Your poll question, yeah, they're going to try. They're going to try to get him.
0: Okay.
11: Just because, you know, nobody wants to be, nobody wants to be embarrassed. You know? So, yeah, they're going to go after him.
0: I just don't see the point. I mean, the guy's going to be dead before he goes to trial. And I could see Cuba being so outraged that they approach a bigger country and say, hey, you want to do a repeat performance like we had in the 60s? I don't know. It's not out of the realm of possibility, and they are only 90 miles away from Key West, so.
11: Yeah, well, you know, but, I mean, these people want, they're tired of communism. They really are.
0: Oh, the people are. But then again, the people haven't been exposed to capitalism per se because they're so sheltered over there. They don't get much news over there other than what the government feeds them.
11: Well, yeah, I mean, but there's, you know, even in the internet world, you know, they do get more over there than what you would think. You know, so we'll see. I'd love to have something like Venezuela happen. You know what I mean?
0: Well, yeah, and if you're going to do it and you do it in a perfect way, I suppose, you know, if you can do it like that, sure. But I don't know. I mean, the guy's 95 next month. By the time he goes to jail, he's going to be 97. By the time he goes to trial, I should say, he would be closer to 97. I don't know. What's the point now?
11: Yeah, you know, wrong is still wrong. The big thing is they would go after not just him. They would go after him and his, I'll use the word posse, because there's other people around him that they would take off.
0: Yeah,
11: well.
0: Yeah.
11: So, you know, maybe even though the guy that did it, we can't get him, we can still get the people that were still instrumental in helping. And that'll make people feel better, because there are people who were killed over this whole thing.
0: Sure.
11: Know? So it you know. What if you're a family member or one of the ones that happened?
0: Well, listen, I mean, it's no secret the people in South Florida and the congressmen that represent Dade and Broward counties, you know, they're of Cuban descent. There's millions of people of Cuban descent that live in South Florida, and they want nothing more than to see the island of Cuba be rid of socialism / communism and turn it into a democratic government.
11: Right.
0: Easier said than done, unfortunately.
11: Well, it is. And you know, but I will say this, human nature, we all love liberty. We all love freedom, you know, and it's kind of baked into who we all are, you know, and I think even the Cuban people over there would like liberté and, you know, freedom. They would like it. They just don't have the ability to make it happen. The people over in Iran want freedom and liberty and away from these nutcases in a turban. You know? They really do.
0: No, of course. But, again, the problem is, you know, you didn't have, you don't have any weapons. Therefore, you have no shot at overthrowing your government. Unless you can stockpile weapons, you have no shot at overthrowing this revolution, revolutionary government.
11: Right? No more Bay of Pigs?
0: Yeah, probably not.
11: No, we don't want that. The only other thing I was going to say about the guy in Kentucky that lost.
0: Yeah.
11: You know, you can find everything you want to know about this guy when he said in his conciliatory speech, I tried to call the guy, but I couldn't find him until I found him in Tel Aviv. That tells you everything you want to know about what he thought. He's an anti-Semite.
0: Yeah.
11: So,
0: you know, I mean, he also, he didn't like Trump from the get-go, and thanks for the call. And I've said it before, and I'll say it again. In the Republican Party, Donald Trump's endorsement is gold. In the Republican Party. We'll see if it's gold when we get to November. All right, thanks for tuning in. We'll do it again tomorrow night. Same bat time, same bat channel. WNIR, Kent, Akron. It's 10 o'clock. Have a good night, everyone. Talk to you tomorrow.
12: From ABC News, I'm Dave Packer. An escalation between the U.S. and Cuba. The Justice Department unsealing an indictment against former Cuban President Raul Castro, brother of the late longtime President Fidel Castro. Raul Castro, now 94, charged with murder after the shootdown of two civilian planes out of Florida in 1996. Four people were killed, including three Americans on a humanitarian mission.
13: Tonight, rejoicing in Miami's Cuban community, Little Havana. ABC's Matt Rivers speaking to Lourdes Zayas Bazan, who hasn't been back to Cuba since she fled some 67 years ago.
14: What does this indictment symbolize to you?
15: It's finally a step, a big step for freedom in Cuba.
14: And do you think that you will see government change in Cuba in the near term?
15: Well, hopefully, yes.
13: Tonight, President Trump's signaling change is at hand.
12: ABC's Pierre Thomas. Two police officers who defended the U.S. Capitol during the January 6 attack are suing to stop the creation of President Trump's nearly $1.8 billion anti-weaponization fund, calling it the most brazen act of presidential corruption this century.
16: Maryland Congressman Jamie Raskin, the top Democrat on the House Judiciary Committee, now has a bill which would bar the payments and prohibit what he calls future presidential slush funds. In the Senate, Majority Leader John Thune has said he's not a fan of the fund. But whether lawmakers in both houses can channel their opposition into a measure that can become a law is very much an open question.
12: ABC's Stephen Portnoy. Near Simi Valley, outside of Los Angeles, firefighters continue to work to contain the fast-moving Sandy fires that rips through the mountains. ABC's Leo Stallworth is there.
17: Flames racing down hillsides above neighborhoods. As firefighters battle the blaze from the ground and air, crews say containment has now increased to 15%. Assigned firefighters are beginning to gain some ground after strong winds fueled explosive fire growth.
12: Hundreds of flights at New York's LaGuardia canceled after a sinkhole opened on the runway. You're listening to ABC News.
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12: Tales on the background of the suspected San Diego shooters. ABC's Alex Stone.
20: According to sources speaking to ABC News, early last year, police in Chula Vista outside of San Diego spoke with one of the two shooters, Caleb Vasquez, after somebody who knew him contacted police out of concern he was interested in extremist ideology and mass casualty attacks. Police reviewed his social media and found neo-Nazi rhetoric, but they did not feel there was enough evidence to make an arrest.
1: When it comes to home ownership, one gender is beginning to pull ahead.
21: Between July of 2024 and June of 2025, single Gen Z women made up 35% of all home buyers of their generation, almost double the rate of single Gen Z men. Gen Z, by the way, is typically people under the age of 29. The National Association of Realtors says single women across all generations made up a quarter of all home buyers, while single men accounted for just 11%. Even so, older generations and married couples represent the largest share overall of home buyers across the country. Sherry Preston, ABC News.
1: Tennessee officials have agreed to pay a retired police officer $836,000 after he was arrested and jailed for more than a month after posting on social media following conservative activist Charlie Kirk's death. The man said as a result of his arrest, he lost his job and missed the birth of his granddaughter and says he's pleased his First Amendment rights were vindicated. Dave Packer, ABC News.
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2: All right, we got a fun show in store for you tonight, and informative, by the way. But let's start where we picked up last night, and that was we had that wonderful attorney on from Case Western who was talking about the King Kong versus Godzilla lawsuit between Elon Musk and Sam Altman. And it ended in a mistrial because the statute of limitations apparently ran out, and they both threw a lot of mud at each other but walked away. Well, now we know that the case has been settled or thrown out of court. We're now hearing two interesting stories today. One is that OpenAI, who's run by Sam Altman, is preparing to file confidentially an initial public offering within the coming weeks, two people said with knowledge of the matter. They're laying the groundwork with what is going to be considered the largest artificial intelligence company offering, and it would heighten the stakes of the technology race. OpenAI is working with Goldman Sachs and Morgan Stanley, and the IPO is coming as soon as September. They are saying that it could be valued at $730 billion. Yeah. And so it's saying could be one of the biggest IPOs the world has ever seen. This company didn't exist in 2022. It started in late 2022. It's now, what, middle of 2026? So it's not even 4 years old. And it has 900 monthly users, and it's the face of artificial intelligence. So that's what Sam Altman's doing after the trial. Elon Musk, what is he doing? Well, he's getting ready to take SpaceX public. The privately held rocket and satellite maker is on its way to becoming the largest IPO ever. SpaceX, listen to these numbers. These numbers will make your nose bleed. SpaceX, the revenue soared to $18 billion in 2025. That's up 33% from last year. However, they lost more than $4.9 billion last year. So say what you want. SpaceX is raking in the money, but they're still losing billions. So they're calling for this to be the largest IPO ever. And so there you go. So that trial really was Godzilla versus King Kong. And even though they threw mud at each other, they've now moved on as fast as they can to turn SpaceX into an IPO and then OpenAI into an IPO. So there you go. The Titans, King Kong versus Godzilla. They clearly don't like each other, obviously, from that trial. But that trial really was... they decided to sort of punt on that trial because of the statute of limitations. But we're talking some mega, mega stories to come out of this in the next couple of weeks. Anyway, good evening and thanks for joining us. McGraw-Milhaven here. The show is America at Night, and that is exactly what we do. We talk about America at night. A little bit later on, you've heard the story of Mary Kay, right? Mary Kay was a working woman, came from humble beginnings to build one of the biggest cosmetic companies the world has ever seen. And yes, the pink Cadillac and everything about Mary Kay and Mary Kay Cosmetics is a fascinating look. And so we're going to talk to a woman who has written what many are calling the definitive biography of Mary Kay, the brand, the founder, and how she changed the world with multi-level marketing. We'll get into all that in hour number two. In this first hour, a lot of people talk about telemedicine. And a lot of people are discussing about the benefits of telemedicine. And it's a way to cut costs. It's a way to have doctors see patients from different parts of the region instantaneously. And isn't that a wonderful thing? Well, guess what? There are some stories coming out of telemedicine that are somewhat downright dangerous. And by 2026, roughly 15 to 18% of all the intensive care unit beds in the United States utilize some form of remote monitoring. Let me say that again. This year, 15 to 18% of all ICU beds in the United States utilize some form of remote monitoring by doctors. What happens when it goes wrong? We're going to talk to a father, and then we're going to talk to an attorney about a tragedy that happened in Connecticut a few years ago. They've recently filed a lawsuit, and we're going to discuss what happened, how it happened, could it have been avoided, and what happens now. We're going to do all of that. And then, of course, it's open phones in hour number three. Stay right there. We are just getting started. Telemedicine. We'll discuss it when we come back. America at Night, just getting started. Back in a moment.
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7: All right, let's get right to it. Telemedicine, it really took off after COVID, and it is now the way of the world. But there's some narratives and some stories that are coming out that need people to take a second look. Let's bring in Dr. William Hilton. Dr. William Hilton is the father of a gentleman, Connor Hilton, your son, 26 years old, who died while in an ICU in Connecticut back in 2024. Doctor, welcome to America at Night.
8: Thanks for having us.
7: So take us through that night of August 14th. What happened? And as I understand it, you dropped your son off at the ICU. Take us through what happened that night.
8: Well, Connor was not feeling very good for the 2 days prior to his hospitalization. We thought it was a stomach bug. So I was pretty much with him the entire time. He's getting ready for dental school again. It was supposed to start August 15th, the day he died. So the morning I took him to the hospital, August 14th, he called me at work saying he just really, really didn't feel good, and asked me to take him to the hospital. You know, what kid wants to go to the hospital? So I take him to the hospital. We got there around 11 in the morning, give or take. And he was very weak. He bad stomach pain. He we got to the hospital, and he was severely dehydrated. He really wasn't feeling very good. And so they started IV fluids on him. And, you know, the plan was, I mean, he was being treated for dehydration. And either my wife or I were there pretty much the entire time till 7 o'clock, just before seven, where he was in the ER from 11 in the morning till seven. And, I left just before seven cause he got his dinner, and we were talking about his parking pass the next day. He had to get his parking pass for dental school, which started the 15th the next day. The plan was to admit him to the floor to rehydrate him. And I left, and that's the last time I saw him alive.
7: When you left, what were the doctors telling you he had? Because this is every parent's nightmare, right? A seemingly normal, healthy 26-year-old son calls you up and says, "I'm not feeling well. Take me to the hospital." You leave him in the care of the hospital 7 hours later. What did the doctors say he had?
8: Well, Like I said, he was severely dehydrated. He had metabolic acidosis. He had problems with his kidneys because he was so dehydrated. So, like, really, they wanted to watch him. They wanted to, again, give him fluids and rehydrate him. And the plan, like I said, the plan was, I mean, of course we were concerned. You're always concerned when you have to take your loved one to a hospital. But the plan was, like I said, just waiting for a room on the regular general admission floor for IV fluids.
7: Yeah.
8: But it
7: didn't seem like anything life-threatening at the time, it sounds like.
8: Oh, I would not have left his side, whether right. visiting hours were over or not. Are you kidding? No way.
7: Sure, right. So you go home, and what happens next? A few hours later, they call you, and what happens?
8: Well, it's just like in the movies, right? You have a call in the middle of the night, and you know it's never good. So 4:45 in the morning, we get this call and from the Milford Hospital ICU, and the voice on the other end was a doctor who said, "Did you know your son was in the hospital?" And I mean, of course I knew my son was in the hospital. We were there the whole time. Then she said, "Well, he took a turn for the worse around midnight and he's in the ICU and you should get here now because we're doing aggressive CPR." We were floored. We were floored. This is the furthest thing in my mind that could have been that was happening, because I left him a few hours earlier. We were talking about school. He still didn't feel good, but we had no idea any of this was going down. None of it.
7: So take me through the rest of this. You rush to the hospital, and what happens then?
8: So we rush to the hospital, and we're met by a hospitalist, someone who was in charge of taking care of him in the ICU. And she talked with us a little bit, was telling us, updating us what was going on. They were in the other room working on him in the ICU, about 20 feet away from us. And a few minutes later, she brought us to the bedside where the code team was working on him. And he was finally intubated. He had a ventilator on. They were, you know, a lot of chaos when something like this happens, and you're never ready for it. And so there's a whole team of nurses working on him. And then I hear this voice from the wall, and I looked over there. And I see this big screen about 10 feet from my son's feet on the wall. And I realized it's a doctor who's telling everybody what to do. And for a minute, I'm scratching my head because I'm like, you don't really put two and two together until I'm looking at him and he's telling some of the nurses, you know, to change the vent setting. And I'm like, okay, so this is the guy on the TV screen who's running my son's code. That's really odd. And then, you know, they go on. If anyone's ever seen a code, it's a very chaotic situation, as I've said. And it's scary. There's a lot of things going on. You know, my wife is there and she's sitting in the hallway with the trash can in front of her because she doesn't want to throw up. It was very upsetting. I was at Connor's bedside, touching his leg, calling all of our

0: What did you think before? What did you think as you saw it on the front lines there, this telemedicine? Give us your thoughts, and then we'll talk about what you did after your son passed away.
1: Well, let me just say this. The last little part of this, watching the doctor remotely, was he says to the staff assembled there at 6:11, is the family there? And so, you know, that's not good. Then at 6:12, he pronounces my son dead, okay? Remotely, right? So I can tell you, after dental school, I did a dental medicine internship at Medical College of Pennsylvania. I know how hospitals work or are supposed to work. I don't even really know how to answer your question, because I had no idea that this was until ICU. Number one, I had no idea this was an unmanned ICU. But number two, I had no idea that he had decompensated. I had no idea that he was in bad shape. Like, we were not told. He got worse around midnight. Like, and he was not able to speak for himself. He was incapacitated. I think that's pretty important to for people to understand. And they kind of made the decision just to send him there without talking to us. I mean, he certainly couldn't give consent. So here we are. We had no idea what was going on. We were totally in the dark. And, you know,
0: the ICU that your son was sent to had no doctor on premise, and the only doctor was through a television screen?
1: So here's the thing. That's their protocol at that hospital. There is a hospitalist who is supposed to watch for patients in the ICU, take care of patients in the ICU, round on them, give them care, especially overnight. Okay, so this hospitalist, who is basically an internal medicine doctor, they're not critical care doctors. So they, in this model, this is what I think is a really important take home for people to understand. In this specific model, they have a hospitalist who is the first responder if there is a emergency in the ICU, okay? So you have to wait for the hospitalist after someone gets in trouble or codes to get to the ICU. That's built-in delay number one, right? She gets there, and they call the ER doc, because the ER doc, those are the guys that are critical care trained, and they do intubations. So she calls the second responder, the ER doc, to come intubate my son, right? Well, he gets lost. He gets lost for 10 minutes. So Connor doesn't get intubated for 21 minutes.
0: Hold that thought. We're going to put you on pause. We're going to talk to your attorney next segment and find out what's going on, because telemedicine, we all know it's coming. And imagine being in an ICU unit where there is no doctor and the doctor is on a screen conducting what's going on as your son lays on a hospital bed dying. That is Dr. William Hilton. He is a dentist, and his son died on the ICU table in 2024. We're going to come back and talk to your attorney as you file the lawsuit. We'll get to more of what actually happened in a moment. America at Night, back in a moment.
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3: Haven of Rest Ministries, a true haven for people suffering through difficult storms in their lives, like homelessness, hunger, or addiction. It can happen from poor decisions or just through unfortunate events, but Haven of Rest is here to help. This is Reverend Jeff Kaiser, Executive Director of Haven of Rest. Tune in to WNIR each Sunday at 7:30 a.m. to hear information and real stories from people whose lives have been restored.
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0: This is America at Night with McGraw-Milhaven.
1: We've all heard about the phrase telemedicine, doctors on televisions and cameras and remote locations as a way to bring health care and quality health care. But are there holes in the system? A family speaking out after their 26-year-old son died in an ICU unit after being rushed to the hospital where the doctor was on a television screen. Dr. William Hilton is the father. The attorney is Joel Faxon. Joel, welcome to America at Night. Take us through this case. You filed a lawsuit. What are the conditions? What did you find out happened to Connor and how he passed away in this ICU unit?
2: Sure. Thanks for having us, McGraw. This is an important case and an important issue that can impact many, many families across the country. So we appreciate the forum here. In Connor's case, there are two main claims that we made. One is what's called lack of informed consent. That means that when Connor was transferred to the ICU from the emergency department, he was never told, his family was never told, that they were going to be treated remotely through a TV screen. That's a basic human right, a basic medical right that any patient would have to have that information so that they can make an informed decision. The family was not given that option in this case. Had the Hiltons been informed that Connor was going to be treated remotely through a screen, there's no way that they would have consented to his staying at Milford Hospital. There are two Yale facilities within 10 minutes to the north and the south on I-95 that have fully staffed ICUs that could have treated Connor. The family wasn't given that option. They basically had Connor in a bed being operated remotely, being treated remotely by a doctor. We don't even know where that doctor was as of right now. We'll find out in the lawsuit as we do discovery, but my guess is he was in New Haven. So had Connor been transferred to either New Haven or Bridgeport, had the family been given that option, they definitely would have exercised that option. And we're certain that Connor would have been here today if he had had the appropriate treatment.
1: So it's two questions here. One, it's the telemedicine, and two, it's the competence or the incompetence of the doctor. Mm-hmm. First, let's get to this doctor who got lost on the way to his room at a critical time. You had a doctor there, somebody who was somewhat trained, but was lost on the way. Sounds unbelievable, but is there some criminality
2: it's
1: there?
2: It's
1: is
2: crazy.
1: There some? Yeah, well, explain that to me, and how does that come up in this lawsuit, if at all?
2: Right. So there was a doctor named Danu, who's the hospitalist. She was supposed to be Connor's doctor when he was in the ICU, according to Yale's protocols. This doctor, Danu, did not know that Connor was her patient. So Connor had zero active hands-on physician treatment or care from the time that he went into the ICU until he coded. He did not have a physician come into his room. So Dr. Danu doesn't know Connor's the patient. When there's an emergency in an ICU, which basically is a treatment center for two problems. One is an airway issue, meaning someone needs to be intubated or has a risk of losing their airway. Number two is if they have a heart attack. Those are the two main reasons you go to an ICU. In order to control Connor's airway, he had to be intubated because he had aspirated. That means he had choked on some of his own vomit. The doctor responsible for the intubation is down in the emergency room. He presumably is treating patients in the emergency room, so he has to leave the emergency room and go to the ICU to do the intubation. But in this case, he didn't know where the ICU was. He had to flag down a nurse or a janitor or something in order to get to the ICU. So precious minutes are lost. It took him, and this is a small hospital. Another reason that Connor should have been transferred, or at least the family should have had the option to transfer him to either Bridgeport Hospital, 10 minutes south, or Yale New Haven Hospital, 10 minutes north, the doctor didn't know where the ICU was. So while he's not breathing, while Connor is not breathing, this doctor is scurrying around trying to figure out how to get to the ICU where he's the one in charge of intubation. So it was a comedy of errors. but it was a tragedy in this case because, you know, Connor and the family now are the ones that are suffering for this total incompetence.
1: What did this, did the state do a study of this case? And what did the state say?
2: Yes, there was a in-depth Department of Public Health investigation in conjunction with the CMS, the Centers for Medicare Services. It's the federal arm of the investigative unit. And they sanctioned the hospital for several different violations. One was there was no treatment by the hospitalist ever in the ICU. That was a violation of protocol. Number two was the emergency room doctor didn't know how to get to the ICU in order to intubate Connor in order to protect his airway. Number three was while in the ICU under the care of this doctor on the screen, actually it wasn't even a doctor. Let me just clarify that. It was a physician's assistant on the screen. A doctor came in on the screen after Connor had coded. So during the entire period, even on the screen, there was not a physician that ever treated Connor. So the PA, physician's assistant on the screen, ordered a strong sedative for Connor and gave additional orders to the nurses that it could be used off-label, which means not in a way consistent with the protocols. So they gave him a very strong sedative, which can, one of the risks of giving the strong sedative is that someone can aspirate or vomit. So they give a drug, a strong sedative drug called Presidex, in a fashion that's inconsistent with their own rules and with the label from the manufacturer. So those are the three principal violations. The doctor didn't know who her patient was, Connor Hilton. The second doctor couldn't find the ICU. And then the PA on the screen, who never lays hands on Connor, is ordering drugs that are inconsistent with the protocols and the black box warnings and the package inserts from the manufacturer. There are several others, but those are the principal ones, and those all clearly led to Connor's death.
1: That's Joel Faxon, the attorney for the family, Dr. William Hilton, who woke up on August 14th, 2024. His son, 26-year-old son, called him and said, I don't feel well, I have to go to the hospital, and spent all day at the hospital, then transferred to the ICU where he passed away. Joel Faxon, attorney, let me ask you this question. Is your contention that the telemedicine was incompetent or that the care was incompetent?
2: Both. In this case, both. Because there was never a physician that saw him even on the screen. That's a violation of their protocols at Yale. There was never a physician that physically laid hands on him in the hospital. That's a violation of the protocols. In my judgment, telemedicine has a place, and that place is not in urban Connecticut, but rather in a remote setting, Montana, North Dakota, Vermont, where I originally grew up. There are plenty of hospitals, small community hospitals, that don't have the resources or the staffing in order to deal with emergencies. So telehealth is the only option. But in this case, in Milford, Connecticut, 10 miles from Bridgeport, the largest city in Connecticut, and 10 miles from New Haven, which has probably the most advanced life care system in terms of medical care in the state of Connecticut, you do not need an island in between the two of them with a fake ICU. And I really mean that when I say fake ICU, because there is no listener to your program. There is no parent. There's no sibling. There's no child that would allow their loved one to go to an ICU that doesn't have a doctor and you're treated from the screen. This is the place where you need the most intensive care. It's called the intensive care unit. And that has to be hands-on if it's possible. And in this day and age where we are located, there is ample, full coverage, 24-hour ICU treatment available to save lives. And for whatever reason, Yale decides that at Milford Hospital, we don't need that. We're going to run a 12-hour shift with people in the building. And then the other 12 hours, we're just going to deal with it on the television. So that's inappropriate, entirely inappropriate where we are located. Does telemedicine have a place? It does, but not in this case.
1: Yeah, Joel Faxon, sorry about that. You're speaking out, and the doctor is speaking out because you want others to be aware of this. And as I said to start this program, some 15 to 18 ICUs in the country apparently do not have some type of doctor there on staff. What would you recommend to people? You're in a well-populated, highly affluent area in Connecticut. What would you tell people who are in rural America who might be headed to an ICU or a hospital?
2: Well, I would say they have to ask questions, but really the impetus is on the institution, on the hospital, because the patient is there for help, but they deserve full disclosure. These hospitals should be mandated by law to tell the patient if there's not going to be a doctor providing care and somebody's going to be on the screen. That seems to be a universal rule that could be imposed and implemented in every state in the United States. Just disclosure so people can make decisions. The Hilton family would have put Connor in their own vehicle and taken him to either Bridgeport or New Haven. There are specially equipped ambulances that transfer ICU patients from location to location. All of this is available in Connecticut. All of this is available in Milford, Connecticut. So what can a patient do? Be an advocate for yourself, but more importantly, the institutions should be the ones that tell the patient or the family of the patient what their options are and what the actual treatment's going to be. Silence in this case was deadly, absolutely deadly.
1: Since you filed this lawsuit, what has been the reaction?
2: Well, the reaction that we see, the defendant in this case, the hospital, they go silent when a lawsuit is filed, and they always say we can't comment. But the popular reaction to it, and also some political folks that we've spoken to, people are shocked that this is actually a type of treatment. Nobody knows because the hospitals don't disclose it. So they're aghast that you could be taken to an ICU for intensive care where there's no doctor to render the intensive care, and it's coming through a video screen on the wall. It's just shock is what really permeates this case. No one knew. I didn't know. I've done malpractice cases for 30 years. And this is the first time I've come across this, and I was absolutely shocked that there was no doctor tending to Connor Hilton between the time that he was in the ICU until he coded. Not a single physician ever laid eyes on him in person or through the screen.
1: What do they do in other countries? Is this similar protocol in other countries?
2: Well, I would think that if they have a medical system with any capacity, all countries have intensive care units throughout the world. And I would think that people should understand, whether it's in the United States or in Uzbekistan, that you need to have a doctor rendering care physically in an intensive care unit because you can't intubate somebody through a television, last time I checked. And that was the kind of care that was rendered to Connor Hilton in this case.
1: Dr. William Hilton,
2: there's nothing there to save his life.
1: Yeah, Dr. William Hilton, I'll give you the last word. What do you want people to know about this case, and what do you want them to know about your son?
3: I think what Joel said was real important. I do think you have to be an advocate. I think you, when you're in the hospital, when your loved one's in the hospital, you just have to be that thorn. I'm sorry. You have to ask questions. You have to say, what kind of care am I going to get? If things go sideways, am I going to go to a unit that has doctors? Are you going to tell me what the treatment plan is? I mean, you just have to ask these questions, because my experience with Milford Hospital is we were told none of these things. And like Attorney Faxon said, my family, I would have put them on my bicycle to take them out of there had I known what was going on.
1: Tell us a little something about Connor. with a minute left.
3: You know, it's really hard to sum your kid up, your firstborn. You know, it's hard to sum him, and it's even harder to sum up when that child dies and how it affects everybody. I mean, my kids, Connor had two little brothers. His little brother, Liam, you know, his girlfriend, Emmy, has really, really been helpful in this grief process. And the same thing with my son, Blake, and his girlfriend, Arlinda, my wife. These are these things that it really takes a village to help this whole grief process, because there's really no term or word that I found that describes the loss of a child. Yeah. It doesn't exist.
1: Yeah.
3: And we know this could have been prevented. And so I'm really happy that you guys are giving us a voice, because Connor doesn't have a voice. It was taken.
1: Dr. William Hilton, our guest, along with his attorney, Joel Faxon. Gentlemen, thank you for telling your story. We hope we did it justice, and we will keep people on top of this ongoing story. Good luck and Godspeed.
2: Thank you.
1: You got it. America at Night, back in a moment.
0: From the heart of America, this is America at Night with McGraw-Millhaven.
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1: All right, we're going to change things up a little bit for hour number two. Mary Kay Cosmetics. That's right. The story of door-to-door salesmen, women entrepreneurs, and what was to become multi-level marketing. We're going to talk to a woman who was the former senior editor at Glamour magazine. Who better to write the definitive biography on Texas millionaire Mary Kay and the pink Cadillacs? It is an unbelievable story. She spent 15 years researching it, and we are going to talk with her next. And then, of course, open phones in hour number three. Text messages, you betcha, 1-844-42-McGraw. And if you want to follow along each and every night, people really seem to be enjoying the rundown that Alex texts out every night. So to join that list of America at Night listeners who get to hear or get to see what's coming up each and every night, just text your phone number or your email to 1-844-42-McGraw, 1-844-42-McGraw, or 1-844-262-4729, and Alex will send you a link, and you can sign up, and you can be part of the show each and every night. Stay right there. We are just getting started on a Wednesday evening. The story of Mary Kay. Can't wait to hear this. Next hour. Our executive director is Alex Hinton. Our engineer tonight is Richard Good. I'm McGraw-Milhaven. This is America at Night on Westwood One.

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2: From ABC News, I'm Dave Packer. A deadly hazmat emergency tonight in New Mexico, east of Albuquerque. ABC's Trevor Ault with the latest.
3: Emergency crews arrived at a home there and found four people unresponsive. Three of them are now dead. Then the first responders started falling ill. About two dozen people exposed to an unknown substance, many of them experiencing dizziness and nausea. They were all taken to the hospital for decontamination, and now three of them have been admitted. Right now, there are hazmat teams there at the house as authorities are racing to try to figure out what this unknown substance even is.
2: Cuba warning of fierce resistance to any U.S. military actions after the Justice Department unsealed an indictment against former Cuban President Raul Castro, charged with murder after the shoot down of two civilian planes out of Florida back in 1996.
4: Cuba's government calling the indictment a farce based on lies to justify military aggression. Earlier this month in Havana, Cuban's foreign minister telling our Whit Johnson that if the U.S. attacks Cuba, it could lead to a bloodbath.
2: ABC's Pierre Thomas. An IRS settlement gives President Trump's Justice Department a nearly $1.8 billion trust that could be tapped by those who claim they were wronged by federal law enforcement, including Trump allies and January 6th Capitol attackers.
5: Acting Attorney General Todd Bland, Trump's former personal attorney who orchestrated the agreement, grilled on Capitol Hill.
6: Will individuals who assaulted Capitol Hill police officers be eligible for this fund?
7: Well, as it makes plain, anybody is...
6: Just let me know if they're eligible for the fund.
7: As was made plain yesterday, anybody in this country is eligible to apply if they believe they were victim weaponization.
5: Democrats arguing it's a slush fund for Trump supporters.
2: ABC's Mary Bruce. Dozens of delays coming out of LaGuardia International Airport tonight after a sinkhole opened up on one of the airport's runways, and with planes being diverted to nearby Newark, that airport's tower says they're experiencing gridlock. You're listening to ABC News.
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2: Outside of Los Angeles, firefighters working to contain several wildfires in the area. Right to ABC's Alex Stone.
10: None of the fires has been unusually destructive to neighborhoods. A fire of main concern right now is in Simi Valley that has 43,000 people under evacuation orders. It's destroyed one home, and that was on Monday when the home burned. Since then, none has burned. But this is early in the season for Southern California, and it could be a sign of what's to come. The worst of the fire season in Southern California is usually from about October to December.
2: Harvard students will have to work harder to achieve an average of an A. ABC's Chuck Sievertson.
11: Harvard's faculty voted 458 to 201 for the A cap. It also approved a measure to use average percentile rankings rather than grade point averages to determine internal awards and honors. But faculty rejected the proposal's third plank, which would have allowed courses to petition to opt out of the ACAP if they were graded on an unsatisfactory, satisfactory, and satisfactory plus basis. A February survey showed nearly 85% of students opposed the cap.
2: Weeks after a viral video showed a humanoid robot attempting to board a Southwest jet, the airline unveiled a new policy that any robot designed to resemble or imitate human or animal appearance, movement, or behavior is banned from their airplanes over concerns for its battery size. Artificial intelligence superpower NVIDIA beating earnings expectations in the first quarter, clocking in more than $81 billion in sales. Dave Packer, ABC News.
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1: Westwood One presents America at Night. Here's your host, McGraw Millhaven.
2: Let's get right to it. I've been looking forward to this one for a while. Mary Kay was a woman who founded Mary Kay Cosmetics. And in 1963, she had total sales of $198,000. By 1991, sales for Mary Kay Cosmetics exceeded $500 million. And 4 years later, in 1995, it had grown to $950 million. She died about 25 years ago. And she is definitely worthy of the ultimate biography, the definitive biography. It's called Selling Opportunity, the story of Mary Kay. And Mary Lisa Gavanis joins us. Mary Lisa, welcome to America at Night.
3: Thank you for inviting me.
2: So you were a former senior editor at Glamour, and it took you 15 years to write this book. Please tell me you didn't work on it 24 hours a day, 7 days a week for the last 15 years.
3: No, I had two other jobs, and I was a single mom. So, and then we had a few things that came in, like COVID, you might have heard of.
2: Yes.
3: And, you know, a few other things that interrupted it. My editor retired, who was, and then another editor came along. So that was a couple of years. But it was a sustaining subject, and I was grateful to have that much time, because as time went on, more and more things that I had to go to dusty warehouses to dig through, a few more things got digitized. Not all of them, but it was nice to be able to do some online research.
2: You must have been fascinated by Mary Kay. Tell us about why you wanted to do this, and tell us how you got started.
3: Okay, so I got started because I was a business reporter, and I did a book that came out in 2002 about color stories behind the scenes in America's billion-dollar beauty industry. And that's exactly what it was. Each chapter took you behind the scenes. So I went down to Dallas to cover Mary Kay because it was such a well-known name. And, you know, I knew a little bit about her, the pink Cadillacs, et cetera. And I got there and I was like, oh my gosh, this has nothing to do with the beauty industry. But I saw all these women having the time of their lives. It was almost like a cult. It was such a strong feeling there. And so I did put it as a chapter in the book. But as I was researching it, I thought, oh my gosh, there's been so much written about her, but it all contradicts each other. It's all really kind of snarky and condescending and, you know, making fun of her. And, you know, none of this makes sense. You read one story would say one thing, another would say something totally different. So I thought, oh, but this is such a good rags to riches story. I mean, this is a woman who got married when she was 16 years old. She had two babies by the time she was 18. It was the middle of the Depression. And then, you know, at 45, she gets through it all and founds her own company and becomes a multimillionaire, just like you said in your intro. So I thought,
2: yeah. So let's go back to the beginning. Let's go back to 1945. Starting a woman-owned business today, becoming a billion-dollar business, a $100 million business, is a story in and of itself because of all the trials and tribulations and roadblocks women have in front of them today. Now,
3: yes.
2: Take that back to 1945. It's almost impossible. How did she get started? Where did she get the spark? Where did she get the idea?
3: She'd been doing direct selling for a company called Stanley Home Products during the 40s and 50s, and then for another company called World Gift in the 50s. So in 1963, when she was 45 years old, that's when she started her company. And this sounds horrible, but I have to say it. She'd just gotten married. She was in love. And her new husband, who had worked in direct selling, convinced her to quit her executive good salary job and start a company, you know, and he was going to use her savings to do it. So they get to start this company, and she isn't really paying much attention because she's not a woman, despite all her business success, who is good with numbers. But she really knew people, and she really knew her business. So a month before they're set to open, she's invested all this money in jars and labels and leases, you know, for the company and products, and he drops dead. So she doesn't have somebody who's a major investor to lord it over her and tell her what to do. She doesn't have somebody who's a husband who's going to, you know, boss her around and tell her what to do. What she does is she hires her son for a couple hundred dollars, and he's 20 years old. He hasn't even finished college. And he turns out in the long run to be a financial wizard, but she didn't know that to start with. She thought, oh, I'm just hiring him to carry boxes and help me out. And that's what really led to her success, because women today, even now in Silicon Valley, you constantly hear about them having to report to their investors and their boards and, you know, being bossed around. Mary Kay didn't have that. She finally had a chance to implement the ideas that she had always wanted to implement.
2: Is it true that she was using the makeup and buying it from some woman who was making it privately and then bought the recipes or the formulas from her to make it her own?
3: Well, sort of true. First of all, it really wasn't a makeup company for a long time. It was skincare. And she, when she was selling Stanley Home products, they had, you know, house parties and hostess parties, much like a lot of people listening might be more familiar with Tupperware parties. Same model. That's where Tupperware got it from. So somebody there was selling, oh, why don't you try the skincare that I'm selling? And it was from a tanner who lived up in a holler in the Ozarks. And he had noticed, it came with a great story. He had noticed that his hands stayed soft and wrinkle-free because he cured deer hides all day long. So he developed it into a skincare formula. His daughter was a beautician. She was the one that was selling it. And Mary Kay said, oh, this is nice. She started to use it for years. She sold a little on the side. She got her next employer to run up the formula. So when they were looking around with the husband who dropped dead for something to sell, it's like, oh, how about this? How about this skincare? And so, yeah, it was she paid $500 for a copy of the formula that, you know, had already been used other places. And the person who made up the batches for her, you know, apparently the stuff really stank if you just didn't, mask the smell. He masked it in a new way. They put it in beautiful jars. And, you know, the rest is history almost.
2: Was that the one that had some mercury in it, or was that another product?
3: It didn't have mercury in it, but what it did was it was it had an ingredient that was later, she discontinued it long, long before it was banned by the FDA. Other companies kept using it, but it had an ingredient that was so strong that, yes, you got miraculous results, but it was much like when alpha hydroxy acids debuted around 1990 as a miracle ingredient. They could almost burn your skin, especially if you were sensitive. So Mary Kay lavished it on her own skin every night and used it for a while. But they always warned people at the very beginning, you know, hey, test it on your arm, because if you have really sensitive skin, you want to make sure you're not burning yourself. It's not breaking out. They were very, very careful about the safety, and they had ways to work around that. And as I said, after a couple of years, they just reformulated because it's like, no, I just want to make sure nothing really happens. And then later it was on the FDA list of banned ingredients.
2: All right. So it's 1943. Her husband drops dead. She takes her 20-year-old son and they start a company that turns into Mary Kay Cosmetics. We'll come back here and talk more. Mary Lisa Gervais is with us. She has written the definitive biography, The Story of Mary Kay. It's called Selling Opportunity. It just came out. And yes, it is flying off the shelves, dare I say, as well as Mary Kay Cosmetics in and of itself. Questions, comments, text messages. I'll try and work that into the conversation. 1-844-2-McGraw, 1-844-262-4729. Selling Opportunities with Mary Lisa Gervais. More in a moment. America at Night.
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0: 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America at Night with McGraw-Milhaven.
1: Mary Kay, the founder of Mary Kay Cosmetics, died almost 20 years ago, and it's taken this long to get the definitive book about her life and her journey and the company she started. The book is called Selling Opportunity, and Mary Lisa Gervais joins us. So we're back in 1945. She's working for Stanley Products, and you said they were the ones who sort of developed a lot of the selling techniques. Did she just take what she learned at Stanley and applied it to Mary Kay, or did she put her own spin on it?
2: She definitely put her own spin on it, and so did a lot of other entrepreneurs. But, you know, think of her as one of these people. We've all met women, especially, myself included, who go, oh, that's a great idea, but it would be even better if we did it this way or we did it my way. So as she's selling, she comes up with all these ideas about how things could be done just a little bit better. And then one thing that's really influential that happens to her is she gets married and moves with her husband to St. Louis. And she loses all her status with Stanley Home Products. She was a big deal there. You know, she had her own unit. She made a lot of money. She had a lot of customers. Because in those days, it wasn't really set up for women and the reality of women's lives. And one of the things that she said when that happened was, you know, if I ever have my own company, I'm really going to set it up so that women don't lose all their customers. And they don't lose, you know, their livelihood when their husbands are transferred. So that's what happened. That's an example of one of the things that she put her own spin on.
1: Interesting. Take me through, why is Dale Carnegie so important to this story?
2: Oh, because Mary Kay was very, very into self-improvement almost from the get-go. She was always trying to get ahead. She came from a family that didn't really have any advantages or much formal education. She was the first person in her family to graduate from high school. So in those days, Dale Carnegie was not only a best-selling author, but, you know, he had columns in the newspaper. He would be quoted on the radio. You know, he was a big guru. So as an example of one of the precepts that she really lived by, she took his words as the Bible. He had one that said, if you want to gather honey, don't kick over the beehive. Meaning, you know, if you want something or a good result out of someone, you know, don't aggravate them and insult them or, you know, do anything else. So how that played out for her was that when her own company got going, when the press said something about her, she never corrected them. Even if it was nasty or snarky or inaccurate, she just said, oh, thank you so much for covering me. She would write them a thank you note. She was always very gracious. So as a result, the press absolutely loved to cover her. She was always good for a story. And, you know, a lot of the stories are not necessarily kind about her. They kind of make fun of her and they make fun of her big pink Cadillacs or whatever. But she got a lot of coverage and she was able to turn that to her advantage. On the flip side, as

0: obvious, right? But was multi-level marketing a thing when she got started, and how much of that is credited with her?
1: Well, multi-level marketing was really a different thing. Back in the 50s, you know, after the war, you know, the men came home from war, you know, like there were women selling Stanley Home Products, Tupperware, that kind of thing. Men too, but mostly it had turned into mostly a woman's thing. So what happened is what they used to call network marketing, and that was, you could just buy a franchise and, you know, oh, I'm going to buy a franchise to sell, you know, I don't know, McGraw products or whatever. And you wouldn't necessarily have to have a product. You could make money just selling your franchise to somebody else. So it was really almost like a pyramid scheme. And these guys would make a lot of money. It was considered a really modern way of doing business. And that was the connotation that multi-level marketing had back in those days. And one of the interesting things was that Mary Kay hated franchises because when she was getting started, women had no financial clout. They couldn't buy into that. So if you were selling for somebody that franchised, that meant that you were a woman and you're selling your heart out and you're not making the big money. He is, right? So when her husband, when she was getting ready to start her own company, the husband that dropped dead right before the start, he wanted to do a franchise model, and she absolutely hated them. So, you know, that's another reason why something bad turned into something good when he died at that moment. So was multi-level marketing. Yeah. Yeah.
0: But the multi-level marketing, the ones who make the real money aren't doing the selling. They're the ones who are bringing people in to do the selling.
1: In that definition, yes, but, you know, in Mary Kay's model, which she actually borrowed, she didn't start it, from her sister-in-law, who also had started her own company, what happened is a woman came in, she started selling. If she recruited somebody else, she got a share of what they were selling, and she got pushed up the ladder. And then if her recruit recruited somebody, they got pushed up the ladder and got a small percentage. So everybody had to start the same way in Mary Kay's company and get pushed up that ladder. They couldn't just buy in at the top or buy a franchise. So there had to be selling going on there. So the
0: Hold that thought, Mary. We got to take a break. I'm short on time. I shouldn't ask you such a question with such a short time. Hold that thought. Lots more to get to. I want to get to the pink Cadillacs. Mary Kay still going strong today. The legacy of Mary Kay. Also, the company goes public. We'll talk about that too. The story of Mary Kay. The book is called Selling Opportunity. Mary Lisa Gervais joins us. She is the author of the book that's getting a lot of attention. America at Night, back in a moment.
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4: Our guest, Mary Lisa Gervais, has written the definitive biography of Mary Kay, the woman who started Mary Kay Cosmetics. Mary Lisa, tell me about the pink Cadillacs.
5: Oh, the pink Cadillacs. It's a great story. I mean, she always believed in modeling success. That was one of the things in direct selling, that the more luxurious and prosperous you look, the more people will say, oh, I want to be like her, which makes sense, right? So she, to celebrate the success of her company in the 60s, as it really was starting to make a lot of money, she went to the local Cadillac dealer. She had always loved Cadillacs and had had one before, and bought herself a brand new one. And she said, oh, I want it painted this color, and she pulled out the compact for her cosmetics. I want it to match this. And the guy said, you are going to be so sorry. He goes, we used to have that color, you know, back in the 50s. It was called Mountain Laurel Blush. He goes, I'll do the job, but I'm sure you're going to be back for, you know, a paint job. So her car, in those days, that car was 19 feet long. She's driving it, you know, through Dallas traffic, and people are whistling and waving her to go in front of them and smiling, and she's just having a great old time. So she pulls into the parking lot, and the women who are working for her, her sales directors, they see it and they're like, oh, I want one of those. That's crazy. So they start selling like crazy, just so that they can afford their own pink Cadillac. And there were so many pink Cadillacs that the parking lot, people would have to check the license plates to see which one was theirs. So that's how it got started. They were buying their own first. And Mary Kay noticed, and of course, she was a genius with sales incentives, and she talked to her son, Richard, and she said, hey, can we do something to give this as a sort of sales incentive? Because these women were just selling their hearts out to get that pink Cadillac. So what happened is the first year they were able to give away five, and it just really took off from there. I mean, the sales just went through the roof because everybody wanted the pink Cadillac. It was just such a symbol of success for these women. So that's how it got started. Then after that, she started to have a company car program for people who couldn't quite get to Cadillac status. And, you know, for example, she gave away pink Buicks and she with a bumper sticker that said, when I grow up, I'm going to be a Cadillac, you know, that kind of thing. But it was a really genius marketing ploy, as far as I'm concerned, because everyone remembers that.
4: Any idea how many... How much money could a woman make? And I mean, she must have obviously changed lives of these women who were part of the sales force. Did she turn women into millionaires? How many millionaires? What type of stories did you find about the women who worked for Mary Kay?
5: Well, the important thing to remember is that, you know, the amount that become millionaires is very minuscule. A lot of people, you know, they're lucky if they break even. I think the average in 1992 was something like $2,400 in sales, which means the woman is at most taking home like $1,000, $1,200, you know, before expenses. So they're getting something out of it besides that. You know, they're enjoying something else about this company or something else that they think is worthwhile, or else they're hoping to do better. But yes, there are a number of women who were what they used to call Mary Kay millionaires. And I'm not sure how many there are now, but at the time of her death, there were dozens and dozens of them that had made, you know, millions over their lifetime in Mary Kay.
4: Yeah. And a lot of women or men, I guess, became associates, not necessarily to become salesmen, but because they wanted a little bit better deal on some of the makeup and the cosmetics, right?
5: Not so much. There are a lot of other companies where that happens, but this isn't really one of them. That tends to happen more with companies that do health products, or they'll do something like, you know, vitamins, or somebody's on some sort of nutritional thing. With this one, there's only so much skincare you can use. And in order to stay in the company, you have to have a certain basic order to keep active. It's not very high, but it's more than one person would use for themselves.
4: Is it true that she became the first woman to be the chairperson of a company that was on the New York Stock Exchange?
5: It certainly is. And she's also the only woman in Forbes' greatest business stories of all time, alongside people like, you know, Bill Gates and J.P. Morgan.
4: So she broke the glass ceiling.
5: Well, yep, she did. And a lot of books even today, when they talk about female entrepreneurs, a lot of times they'll have Oprah in there. There's one from the Wharton School of Business at UPenn that mentions her and Oprah, but they're the only women among all these super high business achievers. So, you know, in my opinion, my humble opinion, there's still not enough women up there as the great entrepreneurs. I'm hoping that changes, but certainly for the 20th century, there was not a lot.
4: When she got started, was it a meteoric rise? Was there one product that sort of rode the wave? How did she catch fire? Or was it just these women coming together, empowering other women, that ultimately was the secret sauce?
5: I think it was half and half. I think it was not so much a single product. Basically, all she did, one of the real keys to this from a business perspective, was they didn't have many stock keeping units. So that made, you know, dealing with inventory and a lot of other things that are difficult for a startup company, you know, they didn't have to make as big an investment. So they had a 5-piece skincare line, and she learned right away. She saw, oh, people are just buying like a moisturizer and it's $2, whatever. She immediately said, oh, you should buy all the products in sync if you want to reproduce the effect that you get at one of our parties, which was, you know, a move that the beauty industry has always used. But, you know, it was genius because that upped the initial buy for all these women. And they got sort of in the habit of using all of those products together. So the secret sauce, though, while she was waiting for that to take off, she got the women to come, and it was almost like a sorority. People would complain because, you know, they'd get together, they'd exchange ideas, they'd have stories about, well, this worked for me. Mary Kay was always trying to encourage them to be competitive, but to sort of not be competitive with each other, you know, to try and outsell but not stab the other person in the back. So she kind of enabled women to have this competitive instinct and feel really successful, but without the sort of cattiness and feeling like, oh, you know, somebody's out to get me and that ill feeling. So she really did have a sort of sorority-like atmosphere at the beginning. And they all got to know each other. They all got very personally invested and very emotional about each other's success, you know, and really would applaud each other. I've been to seminar twice, although certainly not recently, but, you know, they have an award tonight, and it's essentially 4 or 5 hours of people just going up on stage to receive awards. And I was dumbfounded because these women are just clapping and clapping and clapping and clapping and cheering for people that I'm pretty sure they don't even know. But, you know, they really project themselves onto that stage, and they seem so genuinely, you know, excited that they the award tonight is just, you know, a marathon of clapping. It's crazy.
4: Yeah. No advertising, right? No advertising, no, right? Just sort of word of mouth and that individual connection with that individual salesperson.
5: Not for a long time. They did do advertising. You know, after a while, they would run some print ads, and, you know, then they would run some, you know, but whenever they wanted to cut back, they would cut, you know, the ad budget was the first thing to go. So, which is the opposite of a lot of other things in the beauty business where, you know, the image and the advertising, that's what really sells it. This one, there were, you know, they would have years at a time where they would just really have to cut back and not do any advertising.
4: Today, what is Mary Kay Cosmetics?
5: To be honest, I have a very limited knowledge of Mary Kay Cosmetics today. I'm an absolute expert up until 2001 when she dies.
4: When she died, how rich was she and how big was the company?
5: Well, the company was, let's see, doing, the year before she died, it had done $2.4 billion at retail. And they were increasing by 17% year after year. And they were just about to, they just started a really aggressive program of international expansion. So it was kind of crazy. They continued to keep growing the first few years after her death. But let's see, I think at her death, they had 850,000 consultants, and that didn't include the factory workers and the people who worked at headquarters, and that was another, I'd say, 3,600 people. So, yeah, so it was a pretty big operation, and it got even bigger in the next few years.
4: Never did she ever contemplate going into retail, a Macy's, Lord & Taylor, anything like that? She ever contemplate doing anything like that?
5: She was approached all the time, but she really felt that it was would be betraying her salespeople. And she also had people who would come to her with these schemes of like, oh, I can let you sell through catalogs. You have no salespeople in this area, and you won't be offending your salespeople, and you can make so much money. And she would say, well, no, because one of my girls, she called everyone her girls, might want to go into that area someday. I'm not going to do it, which is a very stark contrast to Avon, which repeatedly tried to get rid of its salespeople and, you know, went into stores. And I even worked at Avon once where they had a scheme to sell in JCPenney's and everything, and they just assumed that their salespeople were going to, you know, advertise it going into department stores, you know, and put out the good word, like, for no compensation.
4: Right.
5: So it's a very, very different attitude in management.
4: So she protected her salespeople as best she could.
5: Yeah, I mean, she really she identified with them, and that's, I think, what made her such a good manager. She was doing what she wanted somebody to have done for her, and she really projected herself. She, you know, would call them her girls. She was very maternal about a lot of things. You know, now, to some people, they hate that attitude, but, you know, a lot of people liked it, obviously, and you know, they also, just like when you do have a mother or parent or teacher, they didn't necessarily like some of the things that, you know, she wanted. I mean, she was a big advocate of calling her girls to encourage them to get up at 5 every morning, just like she did, so that they would have more time to work and, you know, before, and then get everything ready for their husbands and children. So that didn't go over so well with a lot of women. You know, she was very, very sincere about a lot of it. When I started this book, I thought, oh, she's just a real, you know, marketing genius. And I expected to really find hidden tales of being very manipulative. And not in that sense, not the way most of the executives that I've reported on are.
4: The story of Mary Kay. The book is called Selling Opportunity. Mary Lisa Gervais joins us for a couple more minutes. After spending 15 years with her, it sounds like you're somewhat enamored by her. You respect her, sounds like, a little bit. What did you not get? What would you want to ask her if you had a chance to ask her after all this research?
5: I think I would know the answer, but the main thing that everybody says is, how did you keep from getting bitter? You know, like, because she did not have an easy life. I mean, she had a lot of stuff that I discovered that happened to her that she just never advertised. She didn't deny it. She didn't lie about it, but you know, her parents got divorced when she was a little kid, you know, and then got remarried. So from 7 to 10, she was just on her own, really, while her mother was working. You know, so many different things where people, like, really, you know, worked for her and then thought, oh, I'll go off and start my own company. And, you know, how she just kept the bitterness out of it. Or, you know, she did take people to court, but not in the sense of, you know, like the kind of court battles that we see now where it's, you know, people are getting really vindictive and that kind of thing. I think that's probably the thing. And also just, you know, how she got by on, you know, where that energy came from. Because she was a real workaholic. I mean, she was really, really addicted to it right up until the end.
4: The story of Mary Kay, an American original. No question about it. What an unbelievable story of a unsuspecting woman who just knew how to, right, knew the secret sauce, knew how to sell, could was nice to people, and protected her workers. Sounds like a pretty easy thing to do to have a successful company. Why is it so hard? The book is called Selling Opportunity. Mary Lisa Gervais with us. The story of Mary Kay. Mary Lisa, thank you very much for an enjoyable hour. Good luck with the book, and good luck with the book tour.
5: Thank you so much for inviting me.
4: You got it. America at Night, back in a moment.
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11: Somebody on the text line asked, what is Mary Kay's stock price now? Good question. Doing a little crack research here on the break. Mary Kay, here are the numbers. When Mary Kay died in 2001, her estimated net worth was $98 million. Two-thirds of that was from the fortune she held with the stock, the Mary Kay stock. She started this investment in 1963 with a $5,000 initial investment because the company, after the company went private in the 1980s through a leveraged buyout, it is no longer has a stock price. It's taken off. It has gone private. So the numbers are hard to find in terms of how much sales they have now. However, according to the Wall Street Journal, there are approximately 3.5 million Mary Kay salesmen in the world. Think about that for a second. That is some story. She was married seven times, but it sounds like she would have been a hoot to know, right? Unbelievable. Mary Kay, when she passed away in 2001, worth $98 million. And really, I mean, imagine how many women's lives she's changed. Women, right? Unbelievable. Women who were stuck in bad marriages or stuck with all sorts of single moms and kids and, right, be able to sort of make some money and get out from under the situation they were in. Pretty extraordinary how one woman changed the lives of so many women. The book was called Selling Opportunity. Mary Lisa Gervais was our guest. All right, stay right there. We got open phones straight ahead. We'll take all comers. Our executive director tonight is Alex Hinton. Our engineer tonight is Richard Good. I'm McGraw-Milhaven. This is America at Night on Westwood One.
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17: From ABC News, I'm Dave Packer. Two police officers who fought off the mob on January 6 filing a lawsuit against the Trump administration, trying to block the $1.8 billion fund made up of taxpayer money that could soon hand out payments to their attackers. ABC News Chief White House Correspondent Mary Bruce.
18: Trump insists the fund is needed to help people he claims were mistreated by the Biden Justice Department.
19: People were destroyed. They went to jail. Their families were ruined.
18: But on Capitol Hill, outrage among a growing number of Republicans rejecting the idea of taxpayer payouts to rioters.
20: The Justice Department Wednesday charged former Cuban President Raul Castro with murder over his alleged role in shooting down two planes that were carrying humanitarian aid in 1996. Castro is still in Cuba. Acting Attorney General Todd Blanche.
21: We didn't indict. This isn't a show indictment. This is an indictment because we expect that there was a warrant issued for his arrest. So we expect that he will show up here by his own will or by another way.
20: With millions traveling for the Memorial Day weekend, a major disruption at one of America's busiest airports in New York City, delays and cancellations cascading across the region. It all started when a sinkhole opened up on a runway at LaGuardia Airport. ABC's Will Reeve.
22: More than 200 flights canceled, hundreds more delayed, shutting down one of LaGuardia's two runways for hours.
23: Ground, what happened to the runway 422?
24: There's a sinkhole.
25: Airport officials say they found the sinkhole at 11 a.m. during routine airfield inspection and immediately closed the runway for emergency repairs.
20: And with planes being diverted to nearby Newark, that airport's tower calling the situation there gridlock. Elon Musk-led rocket and satellite company SpaceX Wednesday filing for an initial public offering, paving the way for what will likely be the biggest IPO ever. 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
20: New details on the background of the suspected San Diego shooters. According to sources speaking to ABC News early last year in Chula Vista outside of San Diego, they spoke with one of two shooters, Caleb Vasquez. After somebody knew him, contacted police out of concern he was interested in extremist ideology and mass casualty attacks. Police reviewed his social media and found neo-Nazi rhetoric, but did not feel there was enough evidence at that time to make an arrest. Emergency teams in New Mexico say three people are dead and over a dozen first responders are being treated after a call to a home east of Albuquerque. ABC's Alex Stone has more.
28: New Mexico State Police say three of four people who were found inside of the home unresponsive have now died in what is believed to have been a drug overdose. But during the response, 18 first responders were exposed to that substance and had symptoms and they were quarantined. Two of the first responders have been listed in serious condition. Teams are working to identify the substance. Investigators do not believe the threat of it is airborne, and they're telling the local community that there is no threat. Alex Stone, ABC News.
20: Carbon monoxide and natural gas have both been ruled out. And finally, Tennessee officials have agreed to pay a retired police officer $836,000 after he was arrested and jailed for more than a month after posting on social media following conservative activist Charlie Kirk's death. Dave Packer, ABC News.
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0: There you go. It's Wednesday night. Thanks for joining us here. The show is called America at Night because that's what we do every night. It's America at Night. We try and have a diverse array of topics and guests and opinions and voices and places and things, and that's what makes it so much fun. So we thank you from the bottom of our microphone for all the things we let us bring you each and every night. And who knew, right? Mary Kay Cosmetics, what a story. Okay, phone numbers are as follows. 1-844-2-McGraw, 1-844-262-4729. Some news tonight. It looks like President Trump's ballroom will not be funded, not be getting any taxpayer money. Senate Republicans today indicated that they do not have the votes. Interesting. There are a number of Republicans who are balking at the funds that are going to be needed. North Carolina Senator Tom Tillis said Republicans do not have the votes to pass the funding. He said it shouldn't be never conflated with other legitimate Secret Service needs, because it's just giving everyone a $1 billion ballroom, and that is a bad idea. Senate Majority Leader John Thune acknowledged that, yeah, he's having a hard time finding the votes. So that's really interesting. Republicans, some of them anyway, standing up to President Trump. Now, what does that do for the arch? President Trump and his administration thinks that they don't need congressional authorization for the arch, because they are looking at a authorization that was authorized in 1924. Administration officials have cited a 1924 report. This is from the Washington Post, by a federal commission charged with designing the Arlington Memorial Bridge. The report called for building a pair of 166-foot tall columns surrounded by statues on Columbia Island that would frame the nearby Lincoln Memorial. Congress formally ratified the commission's report in 1925, and the memorial bridge was to be built. However, the columns were not constructed, and the Trump officials are arguing today that that building should be built. And so it was already authorized by Congress. We'll see how all that plays out, but got to hand it to the Trump administration, man. They go to the back of the playbook, don't they? All right, phone numbers are as follows. 1-844-2-McGraw, 1-844-262-4729. Those are the phone numbers. Also, apparently, according to the Wall Street Journal tonight, President Trump and Benjamin Netanyahu, I should say Prime Minister Benjamin Netanyahu, held a somewhat contentious phone call today. People familiar with the matter told the Wall Street Journal. Netanyahu upset with Trump trying to end the hostilities with Iran. Israel has long expressed skepticism that Iran would obey by any agreement. That has been my whole contention. Why do we somehow trust Iran to somehow agree to whatever agreement they agree to? If we were convinced they were going to drop an atomic bomb, why would we trust them to people of their word? So that's sort of my contention. Why are we trying to cut a deal with people we don't trust? But so that's some of the news stories that are out there. 1-844-2-McGraw, 1-844-262-4729. Now, look, last night was, I can't stop thinking about that tail of the dragon we talked about last night, that road right there off of the Great Smoky Mountain National Park, 11-mile road with 311 switchbacks. We talked about it today a couple of times. I was just, that is some story we got last night. And that's what makes open phones so much fun. You never know where the conversation is going to turn. You never know who's listening. So feel free to call in, chime in. First-time callers, we love you. We just pass the time. Late night radio at its best. 1-844-2-McGraw or 1-844-262-4729. Let's go to Gil in San Antonio. Gil, welcome to America at Night. Gil, are you there? Gil's on line two. There we go. Let's try that. Hi, Gil. Welcome to the show.
1: Yes. Can you hear me now?
0: I can hear you loud and clear, my friend.
1: Okay. I voted today for Senator Cornyn. We have early voting going on. Yeah. I think he's going to win. I'll tell you why. He's been in the Senate for a long time. He has seniority. He was the number two pick to replace the Senate Majority Leader, Mr. Thune, got it, but Mr. Right. Cornyn was the second pick of the Senate Republican. From what I could gather, talking to people I know here, he's pretty popular. There's a certain power that comes with incumbency, and I'm predicting that he's going to win. I don't think President Trump's endorsement of his opponent is going to make that much difference in this particular race, but we'll see.
0: Why didn't you listen to Donald Trump? Why did you defy Donald Trump and go with John Cornyn?
1: As my father once told me, once you're free white in 21, you can pretty much do what you want. And
0: I'm not saying you had to. I was just saying I people always wonder how much those political endorsements, how much sway they carry. And you know, for Thomas Massie, it was the demise of Thomas Massie. I wonder how many people in Texas are going to listen to President Trump and follow with his endorsement.
1: Well, Mr. Massie was guilty of not being 110% supportive of President Trump. Senator Cornyn and Mr. Trump have, you know, have had issues that they which they disagree, but never openly hostile to each other. But I have a Mary Kay story for you.
0: Okay, good. Point. Give me your Mary Kay story.
1: Okay. You know that up until almost 2 years ago, I was living in the Philippines. And the ambassador to the Philippines from the United States, who is a friend, her name is Mary Kay Carlson. And she just got one of the trappings of the ambassadorship. It was a brand new bulletproof Cadillac limousine, similar to the ones you see in the motorcades in the state. That goes back, I don't think you do this, but there was an attempt to bomb a Barack Obama motorcade when he was in the Philippines some years ago. It probably comes out of that. But I was talking to the ambassador and complimenting her on her car, and I said, but I was under the impression that all Mary Kay Cadillacs are pink, Your Excellency. She thought that was pretty funny. But
0: Gil, making a funny. Good stuff. I appreciate it. All right, Gil, I got to move on. Thanks for checking in. All right, hold that thought. I'm late for a break. I don't want to get jammed up at the bottom of the hour. 1-844-2-McGraw, 1-844-262-4729, America at Night. Phone calls straight ahead. Stick around.
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1: Text line is alive and well, 1-844-42-McGraw. Let's get some texts here. We've been coming in. I've been derelict in my duties. This one's from New Mexico. Sure, I pepper sprayed a Capitol police officer and kicked him in the teeth. I pled guilty and served jail time. But now I want to apply for some of the $1.8 billion slush fund because I was treated terribly by the Justice Department. There's an idea. Here's another one from Illinois. You think it's okay that the most corrupt president in our history is running roughshod? Here's another one. Gulf leaders contradict Trump, says the Wall Street Journal. They did not know about a planned attack. Do you want to travel the trail of the dragon on a dark, rainy night? Yikes. That sounds like a movie set. Yeah, you don't want to cross, what they say, you don't cross the mustard. Don't want to cross the mustard on the tail of the dragon. Here's one from Pittsburgh. Do people in St. Louis want another NFL team? Phil in Pittsburgh. That's a good question. I would think that they would, but there's an issue of what team would move here. Also an issue of who would own it. And then, of course, where would they play? St. Louis or the region would have to build a new stadium. And I don't know if there's an appetite in St. Louis to build another stadium for an NFL team after. And they didn't build a stadium for the St. Louis football Cardinals. They left and went to Phoenix. They built a stadium for a team they didn't have. And then the Los Angeles Rams came to town. Then the Rams were here. The Rams wanted a new stadium, and nobody wanted to build a stadium for a team they had. So they left. So very convoluted past when it comes to St. Louis and the NFL. This one, hey, why can't I get your show from start to finish in St. Louis? St. Louis delays it an hour. So the first hour is really the second hour. The second hour is the third hour. And the first hour is tacked on at the end. Eden in Naples, Florida. Shame on you. A vile review of Mary Kay by your guest. Eden in Naples, Florida. I don't know what you're talking about. It wasn't a vile review. I thought the woman was very complimentary of Mary Kay. She just told the tale. Sorry if you didn't like the show. Mark in New Fairfield, Connecticut. Sad story about that boy in a hospital. Yeah, it really was. And then Doug in Sheboygan wants to know, what was your best pitch and the top speed? Oh, boy. My best pitch in college. top speed. You mean the ball going in or the ball going out off the bat? Because they hit a couple of lasers off me from time to time. I was a fastball. I had a halfway decent changeup. Not a very good curve or slider. I had a nice little moving fastball. Nice changeup. I was okay. I mean, I was okay. I was an average. Very, right down the middle of the road, average baseball player in college. Wasn't the best, wasn't the worst. I was average. I played. Say what you want. All right, let's go to the phones here. Nick in Chicago. Nick, welcome to America at Night.
2: Yeah, thank you. You got a show that's getting better and better as time goes on.
1: Thanks,
2: like me as I get older and older.
1: Exactly. Exactly.
2: Well, at least in my mind, that's the way I see myself. Thank you. I was wanted to say that I'm sure Trump understands this better than we think he does, that the people running the whatever's left of these people running the government of Iran, it doesn't matter. They're all religious fanatics, extremists, radicals. You know, they are not only willing to die for their beliefs, they're more than happy to die for. They want to die for, because then it guarantees them a place up in paradise, you see. I mean, that's how they're brought up. And
1: yeah.
2: And I'm not condemning them, really, because that's their

0: running that place. But he's got to just be aware that these people are very dangerous. And as far as nuclear weapons, look, Iran still will want to have nuclear weapons. It's very simple. They can get a few parts delivered, maybe separately, to put on top of the missiles, which they have already, and they got a nuclear weapon. You see what I mean?
1: No. Nick, I agree with you. A lot of what you said, I agree with. Trying to negotiate with people who don't have your same set of values is very difficult. And they've been saying recently, like, they're not going to give up. They're either going to win or they're going to become martyrs. And so when you it's hard to negotiate with somebody who doesn't want to negotiate. They're either going to win or they're going to die martyrs, and that's sort of what they're talking about. Now, could it be bluster? Could they cut a deal? I guess. But if we didn't trust them for the last 47 years, why are we going to trust them now? And Donald Trump has got himself in a little bit of a, I don't want to say a corner, but we have significantly degraded their military, but yet not enough to where they still have enough firepower and enough whatever to close the strait. And unless Donald Trump wants to go in again, either they're bluffing and are going to cave any day because they're being squeezed, or Donald Trump has to go in. Because I don't think they're going to just arbitrarily decide. They've been worthy trading partner for all these years. So at this point, Nick, we just don't know. I got 20 seconds, Nick. I'll give you the last word. Nick's gone. Okay.
0: I'm also thinking about the majority of people apparently in Iran are not the extremists, and they want more moderation in their world of Islam.
1: Unfortunately,
0: don't destroy everything for them either.
1: Yeah, unfortunately, they're not the ones in charge. It's the hardliners who are in charge. But no, that's another good point. Nick in Chicago, thanks for listening, as always. We got lots more to get to, more phone calls, more text messages. 1-844-42-McGraw, 1-844-262-4729. Nick, first-time caller. We love that, too. Love our first-time callers coming out of Chicago. Chicago is representing tonight and last night. America at Night, back in a moment.
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0: The floor is yours. 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That's 844-2-McGraw.
1: All right. Yeah, you betcha. 1-844-2-McGraw. 1-844-262-4729. Paul and Boise. Paul and Boise, welcome to America at Night. Paul and Boise. That's line one. Paul and Boise. Let's try that again. All right. Let's pass on. Let's move to Tony in Montreal. Tony, you're on America at Night.
2: How you doing, man?
1: How you doing, buddy?
2: I'm doing okay. Just following the NHL playoffs, and my friend John Tortorella is still winning. So they won tonight in a tight game, and I'm predicting Vegas-Montreal for the finals. So it might be quite an interesting thing.
1: Hold on a second. Hey, real quick, let me ask you this. Because I'm not as big of a hockey fan as you are. The Golden Knights, they moved from Phoenix, right?
2: No, that's Utah.
1: Oh, Utah. Okay, never mind. Where did the Golden Knights come from?
2: They were just a franchise that was granted a...
1: It was an expansion franchise? Oh, okay.
2: Expansion franchise, but you mentioned Utah, and the coach, the Utah head coach is Danny Taillon. And that gentleman I met in 2018 at the Moncton Quebec Major Junior draft of players in the midget triple A level in Quebec. That means 15 and 16 year olds that get drafted into the Quebec Major Junior. And I met a really nice guy. This guy was the head coach of the Rouyn-Noranda Wolves. And, you know, I thought he was a great guy. And I thought that the organization is way up there in the north of Quebec, but he was the head coach of the junior national team, and the guys that I was advising at the time, a guy by the name of Jordan Durand, I said, you should be going up to there because I think the ownership is solid. They own a mine, and they have a lot of money, and it's a great franchise. It's big in that town, Rouyn-Noranda. You can look it up. It's way up there. And I said, this coach has got potential, and if you go along with him for 4 years, he'll take you to the NHL.
1: No, you can anyway, spot talent, can't you?
2: Well, yeah. Anyway, the gentleman ended up coaching with Patrick Roy in Colorado as an assistant, and eventually was named head coach of Utah. And I always follow guys that I meet, you know, through the years and different things. But he unfortunately, the player I was representing at the time, he couldn't handle being isolated up there and ended up organizing a trade to a town called Shawinigan, Quebec, and that's where he played. So,
1: you know,
2: I was just thinking today, you know, like there's so much animosity towards anybody in politics. You know, like you got to be almost perfect. Like McGraw, you have to be perfect on the radio, or someone's going to be annoyed with you in Shawinigan, Quebec.
1: That's
2: listening
1: true.
2: To you tonight, you know. So I don't know if there's a winning way or not through this issue with Iran, but just so your listeners understand, up in Canada, we pay about $9 a gallon Canadian for gas. That changed, like my consumption went from about $20 a day to double and even greater. So, we have all kinds of oil, like I've already mentioned to you. We have like 140 years of production in Alberta at 4.1 million barrels a day. And we have also Hibernia and Newfoundland, which is another 120 years. The problem is we think that we can only get oil from Iran and Saudi Arabia. Obviously, the greatest producers are Venezuela, Iran, Saudi Arabia, and Canada. But, you know, for some reason, Canadian politicians and American politicians don't get along. Imagine if they get along. Imagine if we didn't have to always deal with environmental issues first. And
1: well,
2: remember,
1: I don't know. Hold on a second. I don't know. Different oil goes for different things, right? I mean, there's West Texas crude, there's sweet crude, there's, you know, all different types of oil, and not necessarily the oil that can't, I don't know much about oil, but right, I mean, if isn't there a pipeline from Canada in, right? I mean, some of their oils going on the open market, is it not?
2: Yeah, so what you're talking about, we talked about this once before, our crude from the tar sands or in Alberta is highly charged with sulfur, but it's easily dealt with in Texas, and that's where a majority of it was carried by pipeline, and that originally was the intent, was to continue that pipeline. I'm not sure 100% of that pipeline is finished. It was supposed to go through Dakota, et cetera. And I just want to say this about environmentalism.
1: Yeah, real
2: I'm
1: quick.
2: For environmentalism.
1: Make your
2: I'm
1: point.
2: I'm for environmentalism.
1: Go ahead.
2: But yeah. Patrick Moore, the former head of Greenpeace, said that when Greenpeace became politicized and was dealing only with one issue, which was environmentalism. It used to be we're saving the whales. Now it became another agenda mixed with other ideologies. But he says, I believe in sustainability. We should be protecting people, which is society, environment, and commerce. And they have to be measured equally so that we go forward. And I think that's the issue right now. We're stuck in wars over oil, and we're not dealing with those three issues. Anyway, that's what I wanted to talk about tonight.
1: Tony, thanks for the phone call. David in San Francisco, you're on America at Night.
3: Well, thanks, McGraw. Yeah, I'm glad I followed him. That ancient tar sands, that stuff is only, I don't know, 1.5 million years old, and it's filled with all sorts of sand and sludge, and it's really nasty, and they have to add water and add water and add water in order to pump this sludge all the way down to Texas where they refine it. And then Texas wants to get rid of their environmental laws. So you send this sludge to Texas and then they don't want environmental laws. It's a talk about a losing self-preservation. It's bizarre. I'm glad I followed him because he was talking about the animosity in politics. The Chemical Safety Board is now being entirely cut out of the U.S. budget. You know, this could be anything. You know, you could have whether a factory discharging things, whether it's plastics, the microplastics.
1: Okay.
3: Chemical Safety Board is being entirely cut.
1: Yeah.
3: And there's no logic to doing that. It's as if we're going to start. We used to be one of the most intelligent countries in the world, and then all of a sudden we're going to throw away the Chemical Safety Board.
1: Well, David, the problem with America is that we're getting our news from social media. And the problem with America is that social media is filled with our enemies. And people who have agendas and Russian bots and Iranian bots and Chinese people who are trying to manipulate our brain and trying to dumb us down. That's the problem. And we choose not to do anything about it. Our elected officials choose to keep us at each other's throats because that's good for them. And they are allowing our adversaries to infect our brains. And unfortunately, there's not much we can do about it because you can shut off social media. You and I can, but other people get addicted to it and they go down a rabbit hole and all of a sudden they become radicalized and they shoot up a poor innocent mosque in San Diego.
3: Well, there's a famous old problem. It was called the strategy of tension. Adolf Hitler came to power using the strategy of tension. They intentionally tweaked people every day. And this was before they had radio, but they basically used sound trucks. They used broadsheets and handouts and handbills and things like that. This was before television. And the strategy of tension was always causing some sort of thing that would build up and build up and build up and cause people to go nuts. And so Paul Manafort and Roger Stone are famous for using the strategy of tension. And, of course, the Project 2025 crowd are doing it to this minute.
1: Okay.
3: But this idea of
1: David, I got to go. I don't want you to filibuster. It's a conversation. Thanks for the phone call. Catherine in Vancouver, welcome to America at Night.
4: Hey, I had an idea.
1: Oh, all right.
4: You know, you guys, you mentioned you had need of funding for the arch.
1: No, President Trump needs funding for the arch in Washington, D.C., yes.
4: Well, you know what he could do?
1: What could he do?
4: You know how many I don't know how many McDonald's you have there, but you know how many arches McDonald's owns? Maybe he could cozy up to somebody there.
1: You mean take one of the arches. Oh, there's an idea. Catherine, joke teller.
4: He could
1: good
4: be
1: work.
4: Nice, you know. He could be nice, you know. Maybe you could do something on the radio here. You can be nice, too, and you can...
1: Millions and millions served. I hear you. Catherine, thanks for the phone call. Appreciate it, as always. 1-844-2-McGraw, 1-844-262-4729. You know how we used to talk about how people in a madrasa who has been radicalized to, you know, carry a suicide bomb and blow up a bus or a sidewalk in somewhere, right? Now... That's happening here in America. These school shootings, these shootings at these religious buildings, these institutions of faith. These people have been radicalized. They go online. They go down a rabbit hole. The algorithms are such that they just keep feeding and feeding the anger. And all of a sudden, they wake up one day and they're angry, and they don't know why or. How come or how they got that way? Then they meet somebody else who's equally as radicalized, and they somehow convince themselves that going into a mosque and shooting innocent children makes sense to them. The formula's written. It's out there. It happens all the time. And then people want to know, how could this happen? What do you mean, how could this happen? The playbook's been written, and you know, in 2 weeks from now, when somebody else goes in and shoots up a religious institution, and we're going to scratch our heads and wonder why. And 2 weeks after that, when somebody goes in and shoots up a school, and right, I mean, it's we are being destroyed with our own technology. That's my humble opinion, but what do I know? Ramin in Oakland, California. Ramin, welcome to America at Night. Ramin, are you there?
5: Yes, hello.
1: Hello, welcome to America at Night.
5: Oh, hello. I just wanted to say thank you for keeping free speech alive. Your show reminds me of when they were playing Alan Combs on Fox Radio when Hillary Clinton and Trump were going through elections. And there was this guy I heard on the radio, similar to you, because he had open lines all across America. His name was Alan Combs, and he was like a progressive Jew, and he had a really great talk show. This was a few years ago, and unfortunately, he passed away all of a sudden, but it was on Fox Radio talk show here in the Bay Area. I live across San Francisco and Oakland. However, I did meet David in San Francisco. Hi, David. Tried to share an office with him, but he is good with those. I always told him to get to the point. He's good with the run-on filibusters, as you said. So good job controlling him. Otherwise, it was sort of tough to share an office with him. But I just want to say I'm your age and almost 60. So I saw in the dictionary the word sexagenarian means people in their 60s. So maybe I'll get some action finally in my life.
1: Ramin, thank you very much. Hold on.
5: Any questions?
1: Yeah. Okay. Do you have a question? I'm sorry.
5: Well,
1: I missed it.
5: I just wanted to say that Iran, that we broke off negotiations twice in a row and we attacked Iran. While during negotiations and before they had a fatwa, the Ayatollah had a fatwa against a nuclear bomb. And Iran went through really intrusive inspections. They agreed to it all and Trump tore it up. So I think you're mistaking that. You say you can't trust them. they were acting, they were going through negotiations, and we're the ones who tore it up and broke, you know.
1: No, Ramin, I thank you, first of all, for the phone call. I got to go because I'm short on time. I didn't necessarily say I agree with them or trust them or not. There are Americans who say we can't trust them. And so if you can't trust somebody, why would you cut a deal with them? Maybe it's a nuance. Maybe it's not. We did have a deal with them with Obama. A lot of people didn't like that deal. We backed out of that deal. They ultimately went on to continue to enrich uranium. And we all know the history about how we got here. Thank you for the phone call. Alan Combs, I had a chance to meet Alan Combs, a very nice man. If you remember, Alan Combs and Sean Hannity did a TV show together on Fox News for years and years and years, right? Hannity and Combs? Was it Hannity and Combs? Yeah, Hannity and Combs. And then they split up for whatever reason. I actually liked that show. It was a liberal and a conservative, and they sort of debated things back and forth. And then, yeah, he did Fox Radio for a while and then died, I believe, in 2016, 17, 18, sort of right in there. But yeah, Alan Combs, a true radio giant. Thanks for the phone call. We'll wrap things up in a minute. America at Night, back in a moment.
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0: 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I've been surfing here since I was a kid. Now, seeing my grandson out on the water, it means everything to me. Watching him and taking in the blue waves, the sea breeze, the blurry horizon.
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All right. We are about done. We'll leave you with this. We should have this segment once a night. News stories I don't understand. News stories I don't understand. You know what I don't understand? Spencer Pratt as mayor of Los Angeles. And why is he getting so much attention? What? He was a reality show star. He was like a bad guy on a reality show star. What's the point? Why is he garnering so much attention? News stories I truly, honestly do not understand. Why is the mayor's race of Los Angeles the biggest story going on in the country when the Strait of Hormuz is closed, gas prices at $4? The mayor, who's going to be mayor of Los Angeles, Spencer Pratt, former reality show star, is somehow the biggest news story in the country. I don't get it. That's going to do it for us tonight. Come back tomorrow night. As always, we'll have a whole new show for you tomorrow night. Our executive director is Alex Hinton. Our engineer tonight is Richard Good. I'm McGraw-Milhaven. This is America at Night on Westwood One.

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2: From ABC News, I'm Dave Packer. Raul Castro indicted. The U.S. Justice Department announcing charges against the 94-year-old former Cuban president over his alleged role in the 1996 shooting of an aircraft delivering humanitarian aid. Acting Attorney General Todd Blanche.
3: For the first time in nearly 70 years, senior leadership of the Cuban regime has been charged in this country, in the United States of America, for acts of violence resulting in the deaths of American citizens. Nations and their leaders cannot be permitted to target Americans.
2: Blanche saying Castro will, quote, show up here by his own will or by another way. They fought off the January 6th rioters. Now two police officers are filing a lawsuit against the Trump administration, trying to block the $1.8 billion fund made up of taxpayer money that could soon hand out payments to their attackers. One of those officers, D.C. Metro Police Officer Daniel Hodges, asked what kind of message this fund sends.
4: It sends that if you commit violence in Donald Trump's name, that you will be protected legally, you will be rewarded financially. And that is his way of keeping these people on retainer for the next time he wants to influence the course of history with mass violence.
2: ABC's Mary Bruce.
5: Even Senate Republican leader John Thune says he's, quote, not a big fan of the fund.
6: There are and will be continue to be a lot of questions around that the administration is going to have to answer.
2: A deadly hazmat emergency Wednesday night in New Mexico, east of Albuquerque. Emergency crews arrived at a home there and found four people unresponsive.
7: Be advised, looks like we have three patients at this time. Two of them may not be breathing.
2: That from Broadcastify, three of them now dead, and then the first responders started falling ill. Carbon monoxide and natural gas have been ruled out. You're listening to ABC News.
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2: Firefighters in Southern California working to combat several wildfires outside of Los Angeles. ABC's Alex Stone.
10: For several days, wildfires have been burning around Southern California in windy and dry weather, but containment numbers are rising and the weather is expected to change for the better by Thursday, which should calm the fires way down. The fire of main focus is in Simi Valley. 43,000 people are under evacuation orders. One home has been destroyed. Firefighters say they are making progress.
2: A former Democratic heavyweight from Massachusetts has passed away. ABC Stephen Portnoy.
11: Outspoken, pugnacious, and extremely colorful, Barney Frank once said this to an activist critical of the Obama administration.
12: Ma'am, trying to have a conversation with you would be like trying to argue with a dining room table. I have no interest in doing it.
11: As chair of the House Financial Services Committee during the Great Recession, Frank authored the key banking reforms that became known as the Dodd-Frank Act. In 1987, he became the first member of Congress to voluntarily come out as gay. He retired in 2013 after 16 terms in the House. Stephen Portnoy, ABC News, Washington.
2: Indiana prosecutors are looking into the circumstances of a 75-year-old woman's death inside of a Tim Hortons coffee shop Tuesday after she reportedly got into a physical altercation with an employee and was later found unresponsive. The cause of death remains pending, and the Allen County Prosecutor's Office says no decisions have been made on possible criminal charges for anyone involved. Dave Packer, ABC News.
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2: All right, we got a fun show in store for you tonight, and informative, by the way. But let's start where we picked up last night, and that was we had that wonderful attorney on from Case Western who was talking about the King Kong versus Godzilla lawsuit between Elon Musk and Sam Altman. And it ended in a mistrial because the statute of limitations apparently ran out, and they both threw a lot of mud at each other but walked away. Well, now we know that the case has been settled or thrown out of court. We're now hearing two interesting stories today. One is that OpenAI, who's run by Sam Altman, is preparing to file confidentially an initial public offering within the coming weeks. Two people said with knowledge of the matter. They're laying the groundwork was what is going to be considered the largest artificial intelligence company offering, and it would heighten the stakes of the technology race. OpenAI is working with Goldman Sachs and Morgan Stanley, and the IPO is coming as soon as September. They are saying that it could be valued at $730 billion. Yeah. And so it's saying could be one of the biggest IPOs the world has ever seen. This company didn't exist in 2022. It started in late 2022. It's now, what, middle of 2026? So it's not even 4 years old. And it has 900 monthly users. And it's the face of artificial intelligence. So that's what Sam Altman's doing after the trial. Elon Musk, what is he doing? Well, he's getting ready to take SpaceX public. The privately held rocket and satellite maker is on its way to becoming the largest IPO ever. SpaceX, listen to these numbers. These numbers will make your nose bleed. SpaceX, the revenue soared to $18 billion in 2025. That's up 33% from last year. However, they lost more than $4.9 billion last year. So say what you want. SpaceX is raking in the money, but they're still losing billions. So they're calling for this to be the largest IPO ever. And so there you go. So that trial really was Godzilla versus King Kong. And even though they threw mud at each other, they've now moved on as fast as they can to turn SpaceX into an IPO and then OpenAI into an IPO. So there you go. The Titans, King Kong versus Godzilla. They clearly don't like each other, obviously, from that trial. But that trial really was... they decided to sort of punt on that trial because of the statute of limitations. But we're talking some mega, mega stories to come out of this in the next couple of weeks. Anyway, good evening and thanks for joining us. McGraw-Milhaven here. The show is America at Night, and that is exactly what we do. We talk about America at night. A little bit later on, you've heard the story of Mary Kay, right? Mary Kay was a working woman, came from humble beginnings to build one of the biggest cosmetic companies the world has ever seen. And yes, the pink Cadillac and everything about Mary Kay and Mary Kay Cosmetics is a fascinating look. And so we're going to talk to a woman who has written what many are calling the definitive biography of Mary Kay, the brand, the founder, and how she changed the world with multi-level marketing. We'll get into all that in hour number two. In this first hour, a lot of people talk about telemedicine. And a lot of people are discussing about the benefits of telemedicine. And it's a way to cut costs. It's a way to have doctors see patients from different parts of the region instantaneously. And isn't that a wonderful thing? Well, guess what? There are some stories coming out of telemedicine that are somewhat downright dangerous. And by 2026, roughly 15 to 18% of all the intensive care unit beds in the United States utilize some form of remote monitoring. Let me say that again. This year, 15 to 18% of all ICU beds in the United States utilize some form of remote monitoring by doctors. What happens when it goes wrong? We're going to talk to a father, and then we're going to talk to an attorney about a tragedy that happened in Connecticut a few years ago. They've recently filed a lawsuit, and we're going to discuss what happened, how it happened, could it have been avoided, and what happens now. We're going to do all of that. And then, of course, it's open phones in hour number three. Stay right there. We are just getting started. Telemedicine. We'll discuss it when we come back. America at Night, just getting started. Back in a moment.
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0: 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Watching him and taking in the blue waves, the sea breeze, the blurry horizon.
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12: All right, let's get right to it. Telemedicine, it really took off after COVID, and it is now the way of the world. But there's some narratives and some stories that are coming out that need people to take a second look. Let's bring in Dr. William Dr. William Hilton is the father of a gentleman, Connor Hilton, your son, 26 years old, who died while in an ICU in Connecticut back in 2024. Doctor, welcome to America at Night.
13: Thanks for having us.
12: So take us through that night of August 14th. What happened? And as I understand it, you dropped your son off at the ICU. Take us through what happened that night.
13: Well, Connor was not feeling very good for the 2 days prior to his hospitalization. We thought it was a stomach bug. So I was pretty much with him the entire time. He's getting ready for dental school again. It was supposed to start August 15th, the day he died. So the morning I took him to the hospital, August 14th, he called me at work saying he just really, really didn't feel good, and asked me to take him to the hospital. You know, what kid wants to go to the hospital? So I take him to the hospital. We got there around 11 in the morning, give or take. And he was very weak. He bad stomach pain. We got to the hospital and he was severely dehydrated. He really wasn't feeling very good. And so they started IV fluids on him. And, you know, the plan was, I mean, he was being treated for dehydration. And either my wife or I were there pretty much the entire time till 7 o'clock, just before seven, where he was in the ER from 11 in the morning till seven. And I left just before seven because he got his dinner, and we were talking about his parking pass the next day. He had to get his parking pass for dental school, which started the 15th the next day. The plan was to admit him to the floor to rehydrate him. And I left, and that's the last time I saw him alive.
12: When you left, what were the doctors telling you he had? Because this is every parent's nightmare, right? A seemingly normal, healthy 26-year-old son calls you up and says, "I'm not feeling well, take me to the hospital." You leave him in the care of the hospital 7 hours later. What did the doctors say he had?
13: Well, he was severely dehydrated. He had metabolic acidosis. He had problems with his kidneys because he was so dehydrated. So, like, really, they wanted to watch him. They wanted to, again, give him fluids and rehydrate him. And the plan, like I said, the plan was, I mean, of course we were concerned. You're always concerned when you have to take your loved one to a hospital. But the plan was, like I said, just waiting for a room on the regular general admission floor for IV fluids.
12: Yeah.
13: And
12: it didn't seem like anything life-threatening at the time, it sounds like.
13: Oh, I would not have left his side, whether right. Visiting hours were over or not. Are you kidding? No way.
12: Sure, right. So you go home, and what happens next? A few hours later, they call you, and what happens?
13: Well, it's just like in the movies, right? You have a call in the middle of the night, and you know it's never good. So 4:45 in the morning, we get this call and from the Milford Hospital ICU. And the voice on the other end was a doctor who said, "Did you know your son was in the hospital?" And, I mean, of course I knew my son was in the hospital. We were there the whole time. Then she said, "Well, he took a turn for the worse around midnight, and he's in the ICU, and you should get here now because we're doing aggressive CPR." We were floored. We were floored. This is the furthest thing in my mind that could have been that was happening, because I left him a few hours earlier. We were talking about school. He still didn't feel good, but we had no idea any of this was going down. None of it.
12: So take me through the rest of this. You rush to the hospital, and what happens then?
13: So we rush to the hospital, and we're met by a hospitalist, someone who was in charge of taking care of him in the ICU. And she talked with us a little bit, was telling us, updating us what was going on. They were in the other room working on him in the ICU, about 20 feet away from us. And at, a few minutes later, she brought us to the bedside where the code team was working on him. And they, he was finally intubated. He had a ventilator on. They were, you know, a lot of chaos when something like this happens, and you're never ready for it. And so there's a whole team of nurses working on him. And then I hear this, his voice from the wall, and I looked over there and I see this big screen about 10 feet from my son's feet on the wall. And I realized it's a doctor who's telling everybody what to do. And for a minute, I'm scratching my head because I'm like, you don't really put two and two together until I'm looking at him and he's telling some of the nurses, you know, to change the vent setting. And I'm like, okay, so this is the guy on the TV screen who's running my son's code. That's really odd. And then, you know, they go on, if anyone's ever seen a code, it's a very chaotic situation, as I've said. And it's scary. There's a lot of things going on. You know, my wife is there and she's sitting in the hallway with the trash can in front of her because she doesn't want to throw up. It was very upsetting. I was at Connor's bedside, touching his leg, calling all of our names of the family out because I was thinking, if this is it, I wanted him to go out knowing he was loved. He knew that.
12: Yeah. And Dr. William Hilton, excuse me, our guest. This story starts in August of 2024. Next segment, we're going to talk to your attorney. Your son dies that night in the ICU. You're a doctor. You're a dentist.
13: Yes.
12: What did you understand about telemedicine? You're probably more informed than most of us with this telemedicine. What did you think before? What did you think as you saw it on the front lines there, this telemedicine? Give us your thoughts, and then we'll talk about what you did after your son passed away.
13: Well, let me just say this. The last little part of this, watching the doctor remotely, was he says to the staff assembled there at 6:11, is the family there? And so, you know, that's not good. Then at 6:12, he pronounces my son dead. Okay. Remotely. Right. So I can tell you, after dental school, I did a dental medicine internship at a medical college of Pennsylvania. I know how hospitals work or are supposed to work. I don't even really know how to answer your question because I had no idea that this was until ICU. Number one, I had no idea this was an unmanned ICU. But number two, I had no idea that he had decompensated. I had no idea that he was in bad shape. Like, we were not

0: premise and the only doctor was through a television screen?
1: So here's the thing. That's their protocol at that hospital. There is a hospitalist who is supposed to watch for patients in the ICU, take care of patients in the ICU, round on them, give them care, especially overnight. Okay, so this hospitalist, who is basically an internal medicine doctor, they're not critical care doctors. So they in this model, this is what I think is a really important take home for people to understand. In this specific model, they have a hospitalist who is the first responder if there is a emergency in the ICU, okay? So you have to wait for the hospitalist after someone gets in trouble or codes to get to the ICU. That's built-in delay number one, right? She gets there, and they call the ER doc, because the ER doc, those are the guys that are critical care trained, and they do intubations. So she calls the second responder, the ER doc, to come intubate my son, right? Well, he gets lost. He gets lost for 10 minutes. So Connor doesn't get intubated for 21 minutes.
0: Hold that thought. We're going to put you on pause. We're going to talk to your attorney next segment and find out what's going on, because telemedicine, we all know it's coming. And imagine being in an ICU unit where there is no doctor and the doctor is on a screen conducting what's going on as your son lays on a hospital bed dying. That is Dr. William Hilton. He is a dentist, and his son died on the ICU table in 2024. We're going to come back and talk to your attorney as you filed a lawsuit. We'll get to more of what actually happened in a moment. America at Night, back in a moment.
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3: We've all heard about the phrase telemedicine, doctors on televisions and cameras and remote locations as a way to bring health care and quality health care. But are there holes in the system? A family is speaking out after their 26-year-old son died in an ICU unit after being rushed to the hospital where the doctor was on a television screen. Dr. William Hilton is the father. The attorney is Joel Faxon. Joel, welcome to America at Night. Take us through this case. You filed a lawsuit. What are the conditions? What did you find out happened to Connor and how he passed away in this ICU unit?
4: Sure. Thanks for having us, McGraw. This is an important case and an important issue that can impact many, many families across the country. So we appreciate the forum here. In Connor's case, there are two main claims that we made. One is what's called lack of informed consent. That means that when Connor was transferred to the ICU from the emergency department, he was never told, his family was never told, that they were going to be treated remotely through a TV screen. That's a basic human right, a basic medical right that any patient would have to have that information so that they can make an informed decision. The family was not given that option in this case. Had the Hiltons been informed that Connor was going to be treated remotely through a screen, there's no way that they would have consented to his staying at Milford Hospital. There are two Yale facilities within 10 minutes to the north and the south on I-95 that have fully staffed ICUs that could have treated Connor. The family wasn't given that option. They basically had Connor in a bed being operated remotely, being treated remotely by a doctor. We don't even know where that doctor was as of right now. We'll find out in the lawsuit as we do discovery, but my guess is he was in New Haven. So had Connor been transferred to either New Haven or Bridgeport, had the family been given that option, they definitely would have exercised that option. And we're certain that Connor would have been here today if he had had the appropriate treatment.
3: So it's two questions here. One, it's the telemedicine, and two, it's the competence or the incompetence of the doctor. Mm-hmm. First, let's get to this doctor who got lost on the way to his room at a critical time. You had a doctor there, somebody who was somewhat trained, but was lost on the way. Sounds unbelievable, but is there some criminality
4: it's
3: there?
4: It's
3: is
4: crazy.
3: There some? Yeah, well, explain that to me, and how does that come up in this lawsuit, if at all?
4: Right. So there was a doctor named Danu, who's the hospitalist. She was supposed to be Connor's doctor when he was in the ICU, according to Yale's protocols. This doctor Danu did not know that Connor was her patient. So Connor had zero active hands-on physician treatment or care from the time that he went into the ICU until he coded. He did not have a physician come into his room. So Dr. Danu doesn't know Connor's the patient. When there's an emergency in an ICU, which basically is a treatment center for two problems. One is an airway issue, meaning someone needs to be intubated or has a risk of losing their airway. Number two is if they have a heart attack. Those are the two main reasons you go to an ICU. In order to control Connor's airway, he had to be intubated because he had aspirated. That means he had choked on some of his own vomit. The doctor responsible for the intubation is down in the emergency room. He presumably is treating patients in the emergency room, so he has to leave the emergency room and go to the ICU to do the intubation. But in this case, he didn't know where the ICU was. he had to flag down a nurse or a janitor or something in order to get to the ICU. So precious minutes are lost. It took him, and this is a small hospital. Another reason that Connor should have been transferred, or at least the family should have had the option to transfer him to either Bridgeport Hospital, 10 minutes south, or Yale New Haven Hospital, 10 minutes north. The doctor didn't know where the ICU was. So while he's not breathing, while Connor is not breathing, this doctor is scurrying around trying to figure out how to get to the ICU, where he's the one in charge of intubation. So it was a comedy of errors. But it was a tragedy in this case because, you know, Connor and the family now are the ones that are suffering for this total incompetence.
3: What did the state do a study of this case? And what did the state say?
4: Yes, there was a in-depth Department of Public Health investigation in conjunction with the CMS, the Centers for Medicare Services. It's the federal arm of the investigative unit. And they sanctioned the hospital for several different violations. One was there was no treatment by the hospitalist ever in the ICU. That was a violation of protocol. Number two was the emergency room doctor didn't know how to get to the ICU in order to intubate Connor in order to protect his airway. Number three was while in the ICU under the care of this doctor on the screen, actually it wasn't even a doctor. Let me just clarify that. It was a physician's assistant on the screen. A doctor came in on the screen after Connor had coded. So during the entire period, even on the screen, there was not a physician that ever treated Connor. So the PA, physician's assistant on the screen, ordered a strong sedative for Connor and gave additional orders to the nurses that it could be used off-label, which means not in a way consistent with the protocols. So they gave him a very strong sedative, which one of the risks of giving the strong sedative is that someone can aspirate or vomit. So they give a drug, a strong sedative drug called Presidex, in a fashion that's inconsistent with their own rules and with the label from the manufacturer. So those are the three principal violations. The doctor didn't know who her patient was, Connor Hilton. The second doctor couldn't find the ICU. And then the PA on the screen, who never lays hands on Connor, is ordering drugs that are inconsistent with the protocols and the black box warnings and the package inserts from the manufacturer. There are several others, but those are the principal ones, and those all clearly led to Connor's death.
3: That's Joel Faxon, the attorney for the family, Dr. William Hilton, who woke up on August 14th, 2024. His son, 26-year-old son, called him and said, I don't feel well, I have to go to the hospital, and spent all day at the hospital, then transferred to the ICU where he passed away. Joel Faxon, attorney, let me ask you this question. Is your contention that the telemedicine was incompetent or that the care was incompetent?
4: Both. In this case, both. Because there was never a physician that saw him even on the screen. That's a violation of their protocols at Yale. There was never a physician that physically laid hands on him in the hospital. That's a violation of the protocols. In my judgment, telemedicine has a place, and that place is not in urban Connecticut, but rather in a remote setting, Montana, North Dakota, Vermont, where I originally grew up. There are plenty of hospitals, small community hospitals, that don't have the resources or the staffing in order to deal with emergencies. So telehealth is the only option. But in this case, in Milford, Connecticut, 10 miles from Bridgeport, the largest city in Connecticut, and 10 miles from New Haven, which has probably the most advanced life care system in terms of medical care in the state of Connecticut, you do not need an island in between the two of them with a fake ICU. And I really mean that when I say fake ICU, because there is no listener to your program. There is no parent. There's no sibling. There's no child that would allow their loved one to go to an ICU that doesn't have a doctor and you're treated from the screen. This is the place where you need the most intensive care. It's called the intensive care unit. And that has to be hands-on if it's possible. And in this day and age where we are located, there is ample full coverage, 24-hour ICU treatment available to save lives. And for whatever reason, Yale decides that at Milford Hospital, we don't need that. We're going to run a 12-hour shift with people in the building. And then the other 12 hours, we're just going to deal with it on the television. So that's inappropriate, entirely inappropriate where we are located. Does telemedicine have a place? It does, but not in this case.
3: Yeah, Joel Faxon, sorry about that. You're speaking out, and the doctor is speaking out because you want others to be aware of this. And as I said, to start this program, some 15 to 18 ICUs in the country apparently do not have some type of doctor there on staff. What would you recommend to people? You're in a well-populated, highly affluent area in Connecticut. What would you tell people who are in rural America who might be headed to an ICU or a hospital?
4: Well, I would say they have to ask questions, but really the impetus is on the institution, on the hospital, because the patient is there for help, but they deserve full disclosure. These hospitals should be mandated by law to tell the patient if there's not going to be a doctor providing care and somebody's going to be on the screen. That seems to be a universal rule that could be imposed and implemented in every state in the United States. Just disclosure so people can make decisions. The Hilton family would have put Connor in their own vehicle and taken him to either Bridgeport or New Haven. There are specially equipped ambulances that transfer ICU patients from location to location. All of this is available in Connecticut. All of this is available in Milford, Connecticut. So what can a patient do? Be an advocate for yourself, but more importantly, the institutions should be the ones that tell the patient or the family of the patient what their options are and what the actual treatment's going to be. Silence in this case was deadly, absolutely deadly.
3: Since you filed this lawsuit, what has been the reaction?
4: Well, the reaction that we see, the defendant in this case, the hospital, they go silent when a lawsuit is filed, and they always say we can't comment. But the popular reaction to it, and also some political folks that we've spoken to, people are shocked that this is actually a type of treatment. Nobody knows because the hospitals don't disclose it. So they're aghast that you could be taken to an ICU for intensive care where there's no doctor to render the intensive care, and it's coming through a video screen on the wall. It's just shock is what really permeates this case. No one knew. I didn't know. I've done malpractice cases for 30 years. And this is the first time I've come across this, and I was absolutely shocked that there was no doctor tending to Connor Hilton between the time that he was in the ICU until he coded. Not a single physician ever laid eyes on him in person or through the screen.
3: What do they do in other countries? Is this similar protocol in other countries?
4: Well, I would think that if they have a medical system with any capacity, all countries have intensive care units throughout the world. And I would think that people should understand, whether it's in the United States or in Uzbekistan, that you need to have a doctor rendering care physically in an intensive care unit because you can't intubate somebody through a television, last time I checked. And that was the kind of care that was rendered to Connor Hilton in this case.
3: Dr. William Hilton,
4: there's nothing there to save his life.
3: Yeah, Dr. William Hilton, I'll give you the last word. What do you want people to know about this case, and what do you want them to know about your son?
5: I think what Joel said was real important. I do think you have to be an advocate. I think you. When you're in the hospital, when your loved one's in the hospital, You just have to be that thorn. I'm sorry. You have to ask questions. You have to say, what kind of care am I going to get? If things go sideways, am I going to go to a unit that has doctors? Are you going to tell me what the treatment plan is? I mean, you just have to ask these questions, because my experience with Milford Hospital is we were told none of these things. And like Attorney Faxon said, my family, I would have put them on my bicycle to take them out of there had I known what was going on.
3: Hmm. Tell us a little something about Connor with a minute left.
5: You know, it's really hard to sum your kid up, your firstborn. You know, it's hard to sum him, and it's even harder to sum up when that child dies and how it affects everybody. I mean, Connor had two little brothers. His little brother Liam, you know, his girlfriend Emmy has really, really been helpful in this grief process, and the same thing with my son Blake and his girlfriend Arlinda, my wife. These are these things that it really takes a village to like to help this whole grief process, because there's really no term or word that I found that describes the loss of a child. Yeah. It doesn't exist.
3: Yeah.
5: And we know this could have been prevented. And so I'm really happy that you guys are giving us a voice, because Connor doesn't have a voice. It was taken.
3: Dr. William Hilton, our guest, along with his attorney, Joel Faxon. Gentlemen, thank you for telling your story. We hope we did it justice, and we will keep people on top of this ongoing story. Good luck and Godspeed.
4: Thank you.
5: Thank you.
3: You got it. America at Night, back in a moment.
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1: All right, we're going to change things up a little bit for hour number two. Mary Kay Cosmetics. That's right. The story of door-to-door salesmen, women entrepreneurs, and what was to become multi-level marketing. We're going to talk to a woman who was the former senior editor at Glamour magazine. Who better to write the definitive biography on Texas millionaire Mary Kay and the pink Cadillacs? It is an unbelievable story. She said she spent 15 years researching it, and we are going to talk with her next. And then, of course, open phones in hour number three. Text messages, you betcha, 1-844-42-McGraw. And if you want to follow along each and every night, people really seem to be enjoying the rundown that Alex texts out every night. So to join that list of America at Night listeners who get to hear or get to see what's coming up each and every night, just text your phone number or your email to 1-844-42-McGraw, 1-844-42-McGraw, or 1-844-262-4729, and Alex will send you a link, and you can sign up, and you can be part of the show each and every night. Stay right there. We are just getting started on a Wednesday evening. The story of Mary Kay. Can't wait to hear this. Next hour. Our executive director is Alex Hinton. Our engineer tonight is Richard Good. I'm McGraw Milhaven. This is America at Night on Westwood One.
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1: From ABC News, I'm Dave Packer. Two police officers who fought off the mob on January 6 filing a lawsuit against the Trump administration trying to block the $1.8 billion fund made up of taxpayer money that could soon hand out payments to their attackers. ABC News Chief White House Correspondent Mary Bruce.
2: Trump insists the fund is needed to help people he claims were mistreated by the Biden Justice Department.
3: People were destroyed. They went to jail. Their families were ruined.
2: But on Capitol Hill, outrage among a growing number of Republicans, rejecting the idea of taxpayer payouts to rioters.
1: The Justice Department Wednesday charged former Cuban President Raul Castro with murder over his alleged role in shooting down two planes that were carrying humanitarian aid in 1996. Castro is still in Cuba. Acting Attorney General Todd Blanche.
4: We didn't indict. This isn't a show indictment. This is an indictment because we expect that there was a warrant issued for his arrest. So we expect that he will show up here by his own will or by another way.
1: With millions traveling for the Memorial Day weekend, a major disruption at one of America's busiest airports in New York City, delays and cancellations cascading across the region. It all started when a sinkhole opened up on a runway at LaGuardia Airport. ABC's Will Reeve.
5: More than 200 flights canceled, hundreds more delayed, shutting down one of LaGuardia's two runways for hours.
6: Ground, what happened to the runway 422?
7: There's a sinkhole.
8: Airport officials say they found the sinkhole at 11 a.m. during routine airfield inspection and immediately closed the runway for emergency repairs.
1: And with planes being diverted to nearby Newark, that airport's tower calling the situation there gridlock. Elon Musk-led rocket and satellite company SpaceX Wednesday filing for an initial public offering, paving the way for what will likely be the biggest IPO ever. 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
1: New details on the background of the suspected San Diego shooters. According to sources speaking to ABC News early last year in Chula Vista outside of San Diego, they spoke with one of two shooters, Caleb Vasquez, after somebody knew him, contacted police out of concern he was interested in extremist ideology and mass casualty attacks. Police reviewed his social media and found neo-Nazi rhetoric, but did not feel there was enough evidence at that time to make an arrest. Emergency teams in New Mexico say three people are dead and over a dozen first responders are being treated after a call to a home east of Albuquerque. ABC's Alex Stone has more.
11: New Mexico State Police say three of four people who were found inside of the home unresponsive have now died in what is believed to have been a drug overdose. But during the response, 18 first responders were exposed to that substance and had symptoms and they were quarantined. Two of the first responders have been listed in serious condition. Teams are working to identify the substance. Investigators do not believe the threat of it is airborne, and they're telling the local community that there is no threat. Alex Stone, ABC News.
1: Carbon monoxide and natural gas have both been ruled out. And finally, Tennessee officials have agreed to pay a retired police officer $836,000 after he was arrested and jailed for more than a month after posting on social media following conservative activist Charlie Kirk's death. Dave Packer, ABC News.
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1: Westwood One presents America at Night. 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
2: Let's get right to it. I've been looking forward to this one for a while. Mary Kay was a woman who founded Mary Kay Cosmetics. And in 1963, she had total sales of $198,000. By 1991, sales for Mary Kay Cosmetics exceeded $500 million, and 4 years later, in 1995, it had grown to $950 million. She died about 25 years ago, and she is definitely worthy of the ultimate biography, the definitive biography. It's called Selling Opportunity, the story of Mary Kay, and Mary Lisa Gavanis joins us. Mary Lisa, welcome to America at Night.
3: Thank you for inviting me.
2: So you were a former senior editor at Glamour, and it took you 15 years to write this book. Please tell me you didn't work on it 24 hours a day, 7 days a week for the last 15 years.
3: No, I had two other jobs, and I was a single mom. So, and then we had a few things that came in, like COVID, you might have heard of.
2: Yes.
3: And, you know, a few other things that interrupted it. My editor retired, who was, and then another editor came along. So that was a couple of years, but it was a sustaining subject, and I was grateful to have that much time, because as time went on, more and more things that I had to go to dusty warehouses to dig through, a few more things got digitized. Not all of them, but it was nice to be able to do some online research.
2: You must have been fascinated by Mary Kay. Tell us about why you wanted to do this, and tell us how you got started.
3: Okay, so I got started because I was a business reporter, and I did a book that came out in 2002 about color stories behind the scenes in America's billion-dollar beauty industry. And that's exactly what it was. Each chapter took you behind the scenes. So I went down to Dallas to cover Mary Kay because it was such a well-known name. And, you know, I knew a little bit about her, the pink Cadillacs, et cetera. And I got there and I was like, oh, my gosh, this has nothing to do with the beauty industry. But I saw all these women having the time of their lives. It was almost like a cult. It was such a strong feeling there. And so I did put it as a chapter in the book. But as I was researching it, I thought, oh, my gosh, there's been so much written about her, but it all contradicts each other. It's all really kind of snarky and condescending and, you know, making fun of her. And, you know, none of this makes sense. You read one story would say one thing, another would say something totally different. So I thought, oh, but this is such a good rags to riches story. I mean, this is a woman who got married when she was 16 years old. She had two babies by the time she was 18. It was the middle of the Depression. And then, you know, at 45, she gets through it all and founds her own company and becomes a multimillionaire, just like you said in your intro.
2: So let's go back to the beginning. Let's go back to 1945. Starting a woman-owned business today, becoming a billion-dollar business, a $100 million business, is a story in and of itself because of all the trials and tribulations and roadblocks women have in front of them today. Now,
3: yes.
2: Take that back to 1945. It's almost impossible. How did she get started? Where did she get the spark? Where did she get the idea?
3: She'd been doing direct selling for a company called Stanley Home Products during the 40s and 50s, and then for another company called World Gift in the 50s. So in 1963, when she was 45 years old, that's when she started her company. And this sounds horrible, but I have to say it. She'd just gotten married. She was in love. And her new husband, who had worked in direct selling, convinced her to quit her executive good salary job and start a company, you know, and he was going to use her savings to do it. So they get to start this company, and she isn't really paying much attention because she was not a woman, despite all her business success, who was good with numbers. But she really knew people, and she really knew her business. So a month before they're set to open, she's invested all this money in jars and labels and leases, you know, for the company and products, and he drops dead. So she doesn't have somebody who's a major investor to lord it over her and tell her what to do. She doesn't have somebody who's a husband who's going to, you know, boss her around and tell her what to do. What she does is she hires her son for a couple $100s, and he's 20 years old. He hasn't even finished college. And he turns out in the long run to be a financial wizard, but she didn't know that to start with. She thought, oh, I'm just hiring him to carry boxes and help me out. And that's what really led to her success, because women today, even now in Silicon Valley, you constantly hear about them having to report to their investors and their boards and, you know, being bossed around. Mary Kay didn't have that. She finally had a chance to implement the ideas that she had always wanted to implement.
2: Is it true that she was using the makeup and buying it from some woman who was making it privately and then bought the recipes or the formulas from her to make it her own?
3: Well, sort of true. First of all, it really wasn't a makeup company for a long time. It was skincare. And she, when she was selling Stanley Home Products, they had, you know, house parties and hostess parties, much like a lot of people listening might be more familiar with Tupperware parties. Same model. That's where Tupperware got it from. So somebody there was selling, oh, why don't you try the skincare that I'm selling? And it was from a tanner who lived up in a holler in the Ozarks. And he had noticed, it came with a great story. He had noticed that his hands stayed soft and wrinkle-free because he cured deer hides all day long. So he developed it into a skincare formula. His daughter was a beautician. She was the one that was selling it. And Mary Kay said, oh, this is nice. She started to use it for years. She sold a little on the side. She got her next employer to run up the formula. So when they were looking around with the husband who dropped dead for something to sell, it's like, oh, how about this? How about this skincare? And so, yeah, it was, she paid $500 for a copy of the formula that, you know, had already been used other places. And the person who made up the batches for her, you know, he apparently the stuff really stank if you just didn't, mask the smell. He masked it in a new way. They put it in beautiful jars and, the rest is history almost.
2: Was that the one that had some mercury in it, or was that another product?
3: It didn't have mercury in it, but what it did was it had an ingredient that was later, she discontinued it long, long before it was banned by the FDA. Other companies kept using it, but it had an ingredient that was so strong that, yes, you got miraculous results, but it was much like when alpha hydroxy acids debuted around 1990 as a miracle ingredient. They could almost burn your skin, especially if you were sensitive. So Mary Kay lavished it on her own skin every night and used it for a while, but they always warned people at the very beginning, you know, hey, test it on your arm, because if you have really sensitive skin, you want to make sure you're not burning yourself. It's not breaking out. They were very, very careful about the safety, and they had ways to work around that. And as I said, after a couple of years, they just reformulated because it's like, no, I just want to make sure nothing really happens. And then later it was on the FDA list of banned ingredients.
2: All right. So it's 1943. Her husband drops dead. She takes her 20-year-old son and they start a company that turns into Mary Kay Cosmetics. We'll come back here and talk more. Mary Lisa Gervais is with us. She has written the definitive biography, the story of Mary Kay. It's called Selling Opportunity. It just came out. And yes, it is flying off the shelves, dare I say, as well as Mary Kay Cosmetics in and of itself. Questions, comments, text messages. I'll try and work that into the conversation. 1-844-2-McGraw, 1-844-262-4729. Selling Opportunities with Mary Lisa Gervais. More in a moment. America at Night.
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1: Mary Kay, the founder of Mary Kay Cosmetics, died almost 20 years ago, and it's taken this long to get the definitive book about her life and her journey and the company she started. The book is called Selling Opportunity, and Mary Lisa Gervais joins us. So we're back in 1945. She's working for Stanley Products, and you said they were the ones who sort of developed a lot of the selling techniques. Did she just take what she learned at Stanley and applied it to Mary Kay, or did she put her own spin on it?
2: She definitely put her own spin on it, and so did a lot of other entrepreneurs. But, you know, think of her as one of these people. We've all met women, especially, myself included, who go, oh, that's a great idea, but it would be even better if we did it this way or we did it my way. So as she's selling, she comes up with all these ideas about how things could be done just a little bit better. And then one thing that's really influential that happens to her is she gets married and moves with her husband to St. Louis. And she loses all her status with Stanley Home Products. She was a big deal there. You know, she had her own unit. She made a lot of money. She had a lot of customers. Because in those days, it wasn't really set up for women and the reality of women's lives. And one of the things that she said when that happened was, you know, if I ever have my own company, I'm really going to set it up so that women don't lose all their customers and they don't lose, you know, their livelihood when their husbands are transferred. So that's what happened. That's an example of one of the things that she put her own spin on.
1: Interesting. Take me through, why is Dale Carnegie so important to this story?
2: Oh, because Mary Kay was very, very into self-improvement almost from the get-go. She was always trying to get ahead. She came from a family that didn't really have any advantages or much formal education. She was the first person in her family to graduate from high school. So in those days, Dale Carnegie was not only a best-selling author, but, you know, he had columns in the newspaper. He would be quoted on the radio. You know, he was a big guru. So as an example of one of the precepts that she really lived by, she took his words as the Bible. He had one that said, if you want to gather honey, don't kick over the beehive. Meaning, you know, if you want something or a good result out of someone, you know, don't aggravate them and insult them or, you know, do anything else. So how that played out for her was that when her own company got going, when the press said something about her, she never corrected them. Even if it was nasty or snarky or inaccurate, she just said, oh, thank you so much for covering me. She would write them a thank you note. She was always very gracious. So as a result, the press absolutely loved to cover her. She was always good for a story. And, you know, a lot of the stories are not necessarily kind about her. They kind of make fun of her and they make fun of her big pink Cadillacs or whatever. But she got a lot of coverage and she was able to turn that to her advantage. On the flip side, as a biographer in writing this book, because she never corrected the press, you know, it took a lot of digging to get through some of this stuff and find out what was what, because it's not that she lied about it. It's just that if somebody said, oh, she has 42 husbands or she has one husband or, you know, she's 6 feet tall or she's 4 feet tall, she would just say, oh, thank you. That's so nice of you to think of me. I'm so flattered by your story. So I had to dig through a lot of stuff like that.
1: Now, door-to-door selling was obvious, right? But was multi-level marketing a thing when she got started, and how much of that is credited with her?
2: Well, multi-level marketing was really a different thing. Back in the 50s, you know, after the war, you know, the men came home from war, you know, like there were women selling Stanley Home Products, Tupperware, that kind of thing. Men too, but mostly it had turned into mostly a woman's thing. So what happened is what they used to call network marketing. And that was, you could just buy a franchise and, you know, oh, I'm going to buy a franchise to sell, you know, I don't know, McGraw products or whatever. And you wouldn't necessarily have to have a product. You could make money just selling your franchise to somebody else. So it was really almost like a pyramid scheme, and these guys would make a lot of money. It was considered a really modern way of doing business, and that was the connotation that multi-level marketing had back in those days. And one of the interesting things was that Mary Kay hated franchises because when she was getting started, women had no financial class.

0: But the multi-level marketing, the ones who make the real money aren't doing the selling. They're the ones who are bringing people in to do the selling.
1: In that definition, yes. But, you know, in Mary Kay's model, which she actually borrowed, she didn't start it, from her sister-in-law, who also had started her own company. What happened is a woman came in, she started selling. If she recruited somebody else, she got a share of what they were selling, and she got pushed up the ladder. And then if her recruit recruited somebody, they got pushed up the ladder and got a small percentage. So everybody had to start the same way in Mary Kay's company and get pushed up that ladder. They couldn't just buy in at the top or buy a franchise. So there had to be selling going on there. So the
0: Hold that thought, Mary. We got to take a break. I'm short on time. I shouldn't ask you such a question with such a short time. Hold that thought. Lots more to get to. I want to get to the pink Cadillacs. Mary Kay still going strong today. The legacy of Mary Kay. The company goes public. We'll talk about that too. The story of Mary Kay. The book is called Selling Opportunity. Mary Lisa Gervais joins us. She is the author of the book that's getting a lot of attention. America at Night, back in a moment.
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1: Our guest, Mary Lisa Gervais, has written the definitive biography of Mary Kay, the woman who started Mary Kay Cosmetics. Mary Lisa, tell me about the pink Cadillacs.
2: Oh, the pink Cadillacs. It's a great story. I mean, she always believed in modeling success. That was one of the things in direct selling, that the more luxurious and prosperous you look, the more people will say, oh, I want to be like her, which makes sense, right? So she, to celebrate the success of her company in the 60s, as it really was starting to make a lot of money, she went to the local Cadillac dealer. She had always loved Cadillacs and had had one before, and bought herself a brand new one. And she said, oh, I want it painted this color. And she pulled out the compact for her cosmetics. I want it to match this. And the guy said, you are going to be so sorry. He goes, we used to have that color, you know, back in the 50s. It was called Mountain Laurel Blush. He goes, I'll do the job, but I'm sure you're going to be back for, you know, a paint job. So her car, in those days, that car was 19 feet long. She's driving it, you know, through Dallas traffic, and people are whistling and waving her to go in front of them and smiling, and she's just having a great old time. So she pulls into the parking lot, and the women who are working for her, her sales directors, they see it, and they're like, oh, I want one of those. That's crazy. So they start selling like crazy, just so that they can afford their own pink Cadillac. And there were so many pink Cadillacs that the parking lot, people would have to check the license plates to see which one was theirs. So that's how it got started. They were buying their own first. And Mary Kay noticed, and of course, she was a genius with sales incentives, and she talked to her son, Richard, and she said, hey, can we do something to give this as a sort of sales incentive? Because these women were just selling their hearts out to get that pink Cadillac. So what happened is the first year they were able to give away five, and it just really took off from there. I mean, the sales just went through the roof because everybody wanted the pink Cadillac. It was just such a symbol of success for these women. So that's how it got started. Then after that, she started to have a company car program for people who couldn't quite get to Cadillac status. And, you know, for example, she gave away pink Buicks and she with a bumper sticker that said, when I grow up, I'm going to be a Cadillac, you know, that kind of thing. But it was a really genius marketing ploy, as far as I'm concerned, because everyone remembers that.
1: Any idea how much money could a woman make? And I mean, she must have obviously changed the lives of these women who were part of the sales force. Did she turn women into millionaires? How many millionaires? What type of stories did you find about the women who worked for Mary Kay?
2: Well, the important thing to remember is that, you know, the amount that become millionaires is very minuscule. A lot of people, you know, they're lucky if they break even. I think the average in 1992 was something like $2,400 in sales, which means the woman is at most taking home like $1,000, $1,200, you know, before expenses. So they're getting something out of it besides that. You know, they're enjoying something else about this company, or something else that they think is worthwhile, or else they're hoping to do better. But yes, there are a number of women who were what they used to call Mary Kay millionaires. And I'm not sure how many there are now, but at the time of her death, there were dozens and dozens of them that had made, you know, millions over their lifetime in Mary Kay.
1: Yeah. And a lot of women or men, I guess, became associates, not necessarily to become salesmen, but because they wanted a little bit better deal on some of the makeup and the cosmetics, right?
2: Not so much. There are a lot of other companies where that happens, but this isn't really one of them. That tends to happen more with companies that do health products, or they'll do something like, you know, vitamins, or somebody's on some sort of nutritional thing. With this one, there's only so much skincare you can use. And in order to stay in the company, you have to have a certain basic order to keep active. It's not very high, but it's more than one person would use for themselves.
1: Is it true that she became the first woman to be the chairperson of a company that was on the New York Stock Exchange?
2: It certainly is. And she's also the only woman in Forbes' greatest business stories of all time, alongside people like, you know, Bill Gates and J.P. Morgan.
1: So she broke the glass ceiling.
2: Well, yep, she did. And a lot of books even today, when they talk about female entrepreneurs, a lot of times they'll have Oprah in there. There's one from the Wharton School of Business at UPenn that mentions her and Oprah, but they're the only women among all these super high business achievers. So, you know, in my opinion, my humble opinion, there's still not enough women up there as the great entrepreneurs. I'm hoping that changes, but certainly for the 20th century, there was not a lot.
1: When she got started, was it a meteoric rise? Was there one product that sort of rode the wave? How did she catch fire? Or was it just these women coming together, empowering other women, that ultimately was the secret sauce?
2: I think it was half and half. I think it was not so much a single product. Basically, all she did, one of the real keys to this from a business perspective was they didn't have many stock keeping units. So that made, you know, dealing with inventory and a lot of other things that are difficult for a startup company, you know, they didn't have to make as big an investment. So they had a 5-piece skincare line, and she learned right away. She saw, oh, people are just buying like a moisturizer and it's $2, whatever. She immediately said, oh, you should buy all the products in sync if you want to reproduce the effect that you get at one of our parties, which was, you know, a move that the beauty industry has always used. But, you know, it was genius because that upped the initial buy for all these women. And they got sort of in the habit of using all of those products together. So the secret sauce, though, while she was waiting for that to take off, she got the women to come, and it was almost like a sorority. People would complain because, you know, they'd get together, they'd exchange ideas, they'd have stories about, well, this worked for me. Mary Kay was always trying to encourage them to be competitive, but to sort of not be competitive with each other, you know, to try and outsell but not stab the other person in the back. So she kind of enabled women to have this competitive instinct and feel really successful, but without the sort of cattiness and feeling like, oh, you know, somebody's out to get me and that ill feeling. So she really did have a sort of sorority-like atmosphere.

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1: Somebody on the text line asked, what is Mary Kay's stock price now? Good question. Doing a little crack research here on the break. Mary Kay, here are the numbers. When Mary Kay died in 2001, her estimated net worth was $98 million. Two-thirds of that was from the fortune she held with the stock, the Mary Kay stock. She started this investment in 1963 with a $5,000 initial investment because the company, after the company went private in the 1980s through a leveraged buyout, it is no longer has a stock price. It's taken off. It has gone private. So the numbers are hard to find in terms of how much sales they have now. However, according to the Wall Street Journal, there are approximately 3.5 million Mary Kay salesmen in the world.

0: about that for a second. That is some story. She was married 7 times, but it sounds like she would have been a hoot to know, right? Unbelievable. Mary Kay, when she passed away in 2001, worth $98 million. And really, I mean, imagine how many women's lives she's changed. Women, right? Unbelievable. Women who were stuck in bad marriages or stuck with all sorts of single moms and kids and, right, be able to sort of make some money and get out from under the situation they were in. Pretty extraordinary how one woman changed the lives of so many women. The book was called Selling Opportunity. Mary Lisa Gervais was our guest. All right, stay right there. We got open phones straight ahead. We'll take all comers. Our executive director tonight is Alex Hinton. Our engineer tonight is Richard Good. I'm McGraw Milhaven. This is America at Night on Westwood One.
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3: From ABC News, I'm Dave Packer. A deadly hazmat emergency tonight in New Mexico, east of Albuquerque. ABC's Trevor Ault with the latest.
4: Emergency crews arrived at a home there and found four people unresponsive. Three of them are now dead. Then the first responders started falling ill. About two dozen people exposed to an unknown substance, many of them experiencing dizziness and nausea. They were all taken to the hospital for decontamination, and now three of them have been admitted. Right now, there are hazmat teams there at the house as authorities are racing to try to figure out what this unknown substance even is.
3: Cuba warning a fierce resistance to any U.S. military actions after the Justice Department unsealed an indictment against former Cuban President Raul Castro, charged with murder after the shootdown of two civilian planes out of Florida back in 1996.
5: Cuba's government calling the indictment a farce based on lies to justify military aggression. Earlier this month in Havana, Cuban's foreign minister telling our Whit Johnson that if the U.S. attacks Cuba, it could lead to a bloodbath.
3: ABC's Pierre Thomas. An IRS settlement gives President Trump's Justice Department a nearly $1.8 billion trust that could be tapped by those who claim they were wronged by federal law enforcement, including Trump allies and January 6 Capitol attackers.
6: Acting Attorney General Todd Blanche, Trump's former personal attorney, who orchestrated the agreement, grilled on Capitol Hill.
7: Will individuals who assaulted Capitol Hill police officers be eligible for this fund?
8: Well, as it makes plain, anybody is...
7: Just let me know if they're eligible for the fund.
8: As was made plain yesterday, anybody in this country is eligible to apply if they believe they're a victim of weaponization.
6: Democrats arguing it's a slush fund for Trump supporters.
3: ABC's Mary Bruce. Dozens of delays coming out of LaGuardia International Airport tonight after a sinkhole opened up on one of the airport's runways, and with planes being diverted to nearby Newark, that airport's tower says they're experiencing gridlock. You're listening to ABC News.
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3: Outside of Los Angeles, firefighters working to contain several wildfires in the area. Right to ABC's Alex Stone.
11: None of the fires has been unusually destructive to neighborhoods. A fire of main concern right now is in Simi Valley that has 43,000 people under evacuation orders. It's destroyed one home, and that was on Monday when the home burned. Since then, none has burned. But this is early in the season for Southern California, and it could be a sign of what's to come. The worst of the fire season in Southern California is usually from about October to December.
3: Harvard students will have to work harder to achieve an average of an A. ABC's Chuck Sievertson.
12: Harvard's faculty voted 458 to 201 for the A cap. It also approved a measure to use average percentile rankings rather than grade point averages to determine internal awards and honors. But faculty rejected the proposal's third plank, which would have allowed courses to petition to opt out of the A cap if they were graded on an unsatisfactory, satisfactory, and satisfactory plus basis. A February survey showed nearly 85% of students opposed the cap.
3: Weeks after a viral video showed a humanoid robot attempting to board a Southwest jet, The airline unveiled a new policy that any robot designed to resemble or imitate human or animal appearance, movement, or behavior is banned from their airplanes over concerns for its battery size. Artificial intelligence superpower NVIDIA beating earnings expectations in the first quarter, clocking in more than $81 billion in sales. Dave Packer, ABC News.
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0: Wow, what a big day. What an election day yesterday that is going to go down in the history books. I mean, let's just start in Kentucky. A seven-term incumbent lost to a candidate who's never held office. He never even debated. Ed Gowering didn't even debate Thomas Massie. He didn't want to get sucked into that whole debate world. He was only in the race because Trump asked him to be in the race. You going to tell me Trump is dead? You think that the Trump era is over? You think MAGA is dead? you think boomers are gone? You think young progressives and Gen Zers and Gen Xers, who were overwhelmingly supportive of Thomas Massie, you think they're going to carry the day? If we show up, we're going to win. If we show up, we win. Welcome aboard. Man, oh man, what a glorious, glorious day it is. Wednesday, May the 20th, 2026. Not so glorious for me. I was just on the phone with credit card fraud. That's a bad feeling. Man, when somebody, you be careful when you have credit card fraud, because when they call you, you're not even sure if it's really the credit card company, because it may not be, and they want information. So that's what I was doing. That's why I was a little late and freaking out Eric and Yasmin there, because I was just wrapping up a call with the credit card company. No, I didn't spend $2,600 on that particular merchant account, and definitely, I'll tell you what, the whole fraud scam is so bad right now in America, and AI is going to make it worse, so just buckle up. Buckle up, because it's going to get worse. What a big, big day in Kentucky. And look, the establishment Republicans are not happy. John Thune, you better be worried. Mitch McConnell is said to be livid. The establishment Republicans know they're losing their grip on the party. This is Trump's party. There's no way around that. There's no doubt about it. You cannot dispute it. This is Donald Trump's party. Period. MAGA is not dead. Trump is MAGA. Trump is the GOP. The Thomas Massie thing, it kind of blows my mind. Because I had a pretty good feeling about it, but I didn't believe it till I saw it. And man, oh man. All the influencers, these real popular podcasters, all their endorsing and all their rhetoric, it didn't do anything. It didn't do a thing. So, look, I don't want to dunk on you if you're a Tom Massie supporter, because obviously you're disappointed. And I will say this. I'm a little tired of the accusations of bigotry that are thrown against anybody who questions Israel's role in our domestic or foreign policy. I'm a staunch, strong Israel supporter. If you watch this show on Salem News Channel or on any of the platforms where you can see this show, you see me wearing an American flag lapel pin joined with an Israeli flag lapel pin. Got it on right now. I wear it every day. Been to Israel multiple times. I'm glad that we're obliterating Iran's ability to nuke Israel with a nuclear weapon. I'm glad that we stand strong with Israel. I'm sad that a lot of young people don't understand our connection to Israel. But I am also tired of watching people be branded a bigot because they dare to question Israel's role in American policy. Here's what Massie said last night that infuriated a whole lot of people. A lot of my friends, colleagues of mine, my cruise co-host, Scott Jennings, was livid at what Thomas Massie said during his concession speech last night. He tried to make a joke about where Ed Gowering, the victor, was when Massie supposedly tried to make a call of concession. Here's what Massie said last night.
1: I would have come out sooner, but I had to call my opponent and concede, and it took a while to find Ed Gowrine in Tel Aviv.
0: Oh, boy, were people mad at that? I saw people lose their minds over that. Yeah, what a filthy, despicable, monster, Jew-hating, anti-Semite. Because he cracked a joke that Ed Gowrine was supported by Israel. And that here's Scott Jennings last night on CNN expressing righteous indignation at Massey's joke.
2: I just want to also add one other thing. Thomas Massey tonight in his concession speech said something despicable, anti-Semitic, nasty, gutter politics, right at the end. What a way to go out. He said, I would have called Ed Gowrine, but you know, I had to find him in Tel Aviv. There was an undercurrent of anti-Semitism in this race on the Massey side. There's been an undercurrent of it in his career, unfortunately, and it really came out in an ugly way tonight. And I think it needs to be stated, acknowledged, and condemned because it was pretty despicable.
0: Well, let's address that, shall we? Let's address that. I just had a conversation with my friend Mark Davis, who said, I don't think Thomas Massey has an anti-Semitic bone in his body. But like Scott, Mark condemned Massey for the joke last night. And I said, wait a minute, is he an anti-Semite or not? Well, he's not an anti-Semite, but he shouldn't make jokes like that. And I'm like, wait a minute. Why can't you be critical of Israel's influence without being branded a Jew-hating bigot? Anti-Semitism is real. Make no mistake about it. We've covered it, and we will continue to cover it. We have young progressives, we got a whole lot of Democrats, we got a lot of people on the left who are absolutely anti-Semitic to the core. They think the Jews are controlling everything. They think the Jews run the banks and the movie industry and politics and AIPAC and blah, blah, blah. There's a lot of anti-Semitism going around. No question about that. I'm not disputing that. But what I'm saying to you is to condemn anybody who even raises an eyebrow at anything Israel's role suggests is ridiculous. What am I missing here? And I honestly don't understand. You could tell Scott was really ticked off last night, as were many others. I saw the comments on social media. A whole lot of people livid at what Massey said. By calling him an anti-Semite. I got to tell you, I don't get it. Maybe you do. 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

0: Gallagher.
1: I have spent a long part of my career being criticized for daring to criticize politicians who don't happen to be white. I've had people accuse me of being a racist, and I'll say, why do you think I'm a racist? Well, you didn't like Barack Obama. That makes me a racist? Yeah, you're a racist because he's a black president. Well, wait a minute. That makes me a racist because I don't like his policies? You have a right to criticize. I am sorry, but you've got a right to be critical of any country in the world, including our own. And I am so tired of seeing people drop the play the anti-Semitism card when anybody's critical. Now, look, there's a lot of good news today. I don't want to get bogged down in this, but I do want to spend a few minutes on it. Because, frankly, I think this is important. Thomas Massie got beat. It's a shocking loss for a seven-term incumbent. Ed Gallerin never even debated Massie. Ed Gallerin never held office. Ed Gallerin won because Trump wanted him to. But I am just tired of the instinctive belief that to be critical of Israel makes you an anti-Semite. Here's a text message from New Jersey. Mike, I'm Jewish all my life. I control nothing. Actually, the only thing maybe a Jew controlled was the teachers' union in New York City. You know, that's an old anti-Semitic trope. You know, the Jews control everything. That's a big deal. You know, you hear that all the time. Oh, they control the banks. Oh, they control the media. Oh, that's good old-fashioned anti-Semitism. But at the end of the day, for Thomas Massie to believe that Israel had a role in getting Ed Gallerin elected, does that automatically make him anti-Semitic? Can you explain that to me? I'm really struggling here. 800-655-MIKE. 800-655-6453. Let's start with Oswald in Philadelphia. Hey, Oswald, welcome to the Mike Gallagher Show. How are you?
2: I'm fine, Mike.
1: Good.
2: All right. Okay, let me tell you. You didn't make him anti-Semitic, but you just said that if you question Israel, you are not destined. The same way is that not everybody that supports Israel is controlled by Israel. So what Tommy did last night was to show that this guy was controlled by Israel, and that is wrong.
1: Well, I don't know that he said he was controlled by Israel. I think he thought
2: that's a signal. That's what he said. That's a signal that he's in Tel Aviv.
1: A signal that he was in Tel Aviv, yeah. So he's controlled by Israel. Look, I don't think it's a very funny. I don't think it's a very funny joke. I don't think it's an appropriate joke. I understand that it's not. It fell flat. He shouldn't have said it. I just don't know why that makes him an anti-Semite. Appreciate it. One open line, 800-655-MIKE. And also give me your input on the text line as well, 800-655-6453. I want to make sure you remember about the importance of taking care of your dog, the Rough Greens way. 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
3: So how are you
1: by
3: right
1: name? Nick's in Michigan. Hello, Nick, how are you?
3: Hey, Mike, how you doing?
1: I'm good, sir. How are you?
0: I'm well. So
1: good.
0: The point is here is that when you have multi-generations of human beings noticing something in particular about a particular people group, I don't care which people group it is, but at the end of the day, if multi-generations notice this one thing, that doesn't make it, it doesn't make it racist or anti-Semitic to notice that. So you, when you use the word like trope and you make it seem like everyone's saying a particular people group control the banking system, this is a trope. Well, no, that's not a trope. This is people noticing that this is true. Multi-generations of people noticing this to be true.
1: And the, but the pro, but here, but here's the problem. Here's,
0: hold on, let me just finish my
1: okay.
0: point real quick.
1: Okay.
0: I can't prove what I'm saying, and you can't either, yet you come off as you know what you're talking about, that this is an anti-Semitic trope. If I say, no, I don't think it's that, you automatically will say, no, that's anti-Semitic.
1: Right,
0: who's right?
1: Right?
0: No one's right in this situation.
1: Right. Well, stop. Well, first of all, stop saying you, because you're saying that about me, and I don't feel that way.
0: Fine,
1: I don't know.
0: I don't know that it's
1: an anti-Semitic trope. That's my point. But let me give you the flip side of that. The person might be an anti-Semite. The trouble is, we don't know. Like you said, we don't know what's in somebody's heart. You don't know what somebody's in, what's in somebody's head. I don't know.
0: Right?
1: If you're noticing that Israel is important to us and you don't like it, guess what? You have every right to say, I'm concerned about the role that Israel plays in our foreign and domestic policy. But what if you do hate the Jews? But what if you hate the Jews and you say, well, I don't really hate the Jews?
0: That's worst case scenario. Why is in this one situation, when it comes to these certain things, worst case scenario is what's going to define the conversation?
1: I know.
0: I find that to be BS.
1: I get it, but I also know that we've arrived at worst case scenario because, look, we got people marching in the streets waving Hamas flags. We got people celebrating the deaths of Jews. That's the problem. There's real anti-Semitism in the world. 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
2: Here's an interesting text message from California on our conversation about anti-Semitism and how it affects the outcome of elections and what's happening in our culture. Here's a text from California. This is all anti-Semitic libel. It's been around thousands of years. For anyone to deny it and fuel the rhetoric is wrong. Well, I guess you're saying that about me, and I despise bigotry. I despise anti-Semitism. I am unnerved by watching young people take to the street. Do you know that violence against Jews in this country is at record highs? We got Jewish kids afraid to go to college. We have got people who are hostile and practically foaming at the mouth with their Jew hatred. But to condemn anyone who's critical of Israel, to condemn anybody who wonders about the role that Israel played, you think Thomas Massie's joke, let's play it one more time. This is what he said last night during his concession speech. And look, I'm sorry to go down this rabbit hole, because there's a huge momentum going right now for the Republican Party. And they were just the left and the Trump haters and the podcast elites and all, you know, the Tucker Carlsons and the Candaces and all of those, Megan, they were praying that Trump would fall on his face last night. They were just trying to will Thomas Massie across the finish line. Thomas Massie went from a principled, I don't know what happened to the guy. I mean, he was a principled sort of a libertarian. He became obsessed with the Epstein stuff. And when he voted against the One Big Beautiful Bill, I mean, Sean Davis argues on social media, Massie argued that it did too much to secure the border. I mean, he didn't want to secure the border. Incidentally, President Trump moments ago at Joint Base Andrews making comments about last night's big Trump victory. We'll get that for you in just a moment. We'll turn it around and we'll share with you what the President of the United States had to say. But he had a very good night. There's just no doubt about it. You know who didn't have a good night? Democrats. You know who didn't have a good night yet last night? Gen X, Gen Z, younger voters who seemed disenchanted with the Trump presidency. You know who didn't have a good night last night? Establishment Republicans, who probably secretly and quietly hope the Trump agenda will fail. The Trump agenda won last night, big time, and all over the country. Georgia, every Supreme Court justice election, conservatives. Obama is losing big time, because Obama's handprints are all over some of these races. It was a great, great night. And let me read for you what Sean Davis, his analysis was, as we say goodbye to Thomas Massie from politics. And please spare me the speculation that Massey's going to run for president. Please, you can't carry your own district in Kentucky. You're not going to win the presidency. Why did Massie lose, asks Sean Davis. He went from principled libertarian during COVID, like I just said, to GOP leadership lapdog under McCarthy, to anti-Trump Epstein obsessive in 2025. Go look up all the times Thomas Massie was concerned about the Epstein files during the Biden administration. How many press conferences did these folks have? How many interviews did Marjorie Taylor Greene or Thomas Massie or any of these folks give about Epstein prior to the Trump era? The Epstein scandal didn't start in 2024. Hate to break it to you. I think a lot of it was just a grift, hiding behind a pretense of being concerned for the Epstein victims. Let me be really clear here. If you can, you were concerned about the Epstein victims, you shouldn't have started to be concerned about them from in 2025 or 2026. Biden could have done anything he wanted with the Epstein files. Didn't do squat. And you want to blame Trump? Give me a break. Sean Davis wrote, from The Federalist, Massey lost because he went from being perceived as a quirky but lovable nerd who seemed to genuinely believe everything he said to looking like a clout-chasing influencer who cared more about getting TV time with Democrats on an issue he clearly never cared about until 5 minutes ago than he did about representing his actual voters. We'll never know what caused this apparent personality change. Maybe it was the death of his wife. Maybe it was the McCarthy race followed by McCarthy's ouster. Maybe it was a desire for notoriety or media acclaim. But the drastic change was undeniable, as was his seeming lack of interest in much of anything happening in Kentucky. Blame Trump, blame Israel, blame Epstein, blame the tragic death of a spouse. I don't care, Sean Davis writes, but you cannot just wave away 2020 Massey going face-to-face with the Trump machine and winning in a rout only to get smoked 6 years later. Massey's voters didn't change. He did. And they noticed. And they noticed. Here's the guru guy over at CNN, the data analyst Harry Enten, who said that Massey getting smoked by this little-known former Navy SEAL, fifth-generation farmer, a great story, but a guy who never really campaigned. He campaigned, but he never held political office. Over at CNN, Harry Enten said, not a big surprise.
0: Isn't surprised at all, because the bottom line is this: Donald Trump is the general of the Republican Party, and the Republican primary voters are his soldiers. And if you look at Thomas Massey, you can see it very clearly. You look in 2020, 2022, 2024, he was getting 75%, upwards of 81% of the primary vote in 2020, and today he gets less than 50% of the vote. That's the story.
3: That is incredible, because you look at it so consistent time after time after time, and then, wow, look at tonight.
2: Boom is right. Big, big win last night. Kentucky, Mitch McConnell, his hand-picked successor, goes down to defeat. It was just a big night for Republicans in the country. John Thune is mortified. He's angry. Look, the truth is, establishment Republicans are losing. Let me give you an example of how bad things were for Thomas Massey. Have you followed Ro Khanna? Ro Khanna is particularly odious. He's this California America-hating socialist. He had some thoughts after Thomas Massey, the Republican from Kentucky, got beat. Check out what Ro Khanna said last night.
4: My good friend Thomas Massey lost tonight. I'm angered by the smears on his character. He lost because he had the guts to take on the Epstein class. He lost because he had the guts to stand up against the war in Iran. He worked with me to pass the most consequential and popular piece of bipartisan legislation in recent history in the Epstein Transparency Act. Many young voters under 50 voted for him. He was winning them by over 30 points. And today I say, you may not have a home in the Trump coalition, but there is a new generation of populist Democrats, and we welcome you to help us change this country, change the rotten system, and have a politics that puts the working class ahead of the Epstein class.
2: My good friend Thomas Massey, Ro Khanna, an America-hating socialist. Yeah, if you're judged by the company you keep, that says everything. That says it all. Let that sink in. Let that sink in. And incidentally, to Ro Khanna or to any of them obsessing about Epstein, where were you during the Biden administration? The Epstein stuff was over a decade ago. Joe Biden had the Epstein files. The Biden administration could have done whatever it wanted with the Epstein files. What does Trump do? He produces them. You know? What in the world would they say? If Ro Khanna was in a room with us right now or on the line and I said, hey, why didn't you raise your concern about the Epstein victims during your fellow Democrat Joe Biden's presidency? You know what we'd get? We'd get crickets because they're grifters. All they're trying to do is weaponize a horrific chapter, a disgusting, filthy pedophile who was a gazillionaire and knew everybody on both sides of the aisle. All they're trying to do is use that story as a weapon to try to bludgeon Trump and MAGA with. Again, just ask anybody who's fixated on Epstein, why didn't you raise it one time during the Biden years? Good luck getting an answer. 800-655-MIKE. President Trump, moments ago, taking questions from reporters at Joint Base Andrews. We'll take you there and share with you the president's reaction to last night's epic win for the Republicans. Coming up.

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7: Okay, guess we're not going to do breaking news. This is why I got to keep reminding you, Eric. I'm in a great mood. Man, I'm in a good mood. 320 kids sponsored in our Angel Tree campaign. 320 kids. And this is a great day to celebrate. Let's celebrate together by sending the children of American prisoners to a week of sun and fun and the Bible. And yesterday, you just blew the doors open. I said, can we get to 300? You took us over 300 in about a half hour. This is a pretty simple request. You have the opportunity to save a child's soul, save a child's summer, give them memories they'll never forget. These are the children of people in prison. That's who Prison Fellowship ministers to. And $200 can sponsor a child for a day. Or I mean, for a week. $200, that's it. and you'll send a child, likely from the inner city, maybe from the projects. A lot of these kids are minority kids. A lot of black and brown kids who are going to get to enjoy summer camp because of your love, because of your graciousness, because of your generosity. Gosh, I'm so grateful that already we're almost half. My goal is 650 kids. Now, I'm on vacation next week, and I'm sweating that out. Now, Joey Hudson will do a great job in my absence. But do you know how great it would be if we can get to maybe 500 sponsored kids by Friday? Could we get to 400 today? We're 320. Whatever you can afford, $25, $50, $100. If you want to celebrate, if you're in a great mood and you love this country and you appreciate the graciousness of this country, why don't you make today the day that you go to MikeOnline.com? 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You'll see the Angel Tree Prison Fellowship banner. It says, make a difference in a child's life, a child of a prisoner. Again, $200 will sponsor a child for a week. We are at 320 children right now. I would just love to hit 400 by day's end. We could do it. It's possible. With God, all things are possible. And I'm hoping he will touch your heart

0: Moments ago, President Trump spoke to reporters outside Marine One. I know where he's headed. I don't know where he's going. I don't know how the guy does it. I don't know what in the world motivates this guy, but he is like the Energizer Bunny. He never slows down. He doesn't quit. He is fighting and fighting and fighting for the American people. Here's what he said moments ago about last night's win for his MAGA movement.
1: A great candidate, I believe, in Texas. And I believe the Texas candidate, who's Ken Paxton, I think he'll win. I think probably he'll win very substantially. And I think he'll go on to defeat a very defective candidate, a candidate that believes in six genders. And he takes hits at Jesus Christ. And he's wearing a mask 6 months ago. Wears a guy, anybody wearing a mask 6 months ago doesn't get it. And he's a vegan. He's a vegan in Texas. And you can't get elected as a vegan in Texas.
2: Did you talk to Senate leadership on the Republican side about it?
0: I mean, only President Trump. And incidentally, factually, he's correct. I mean, Tallarico was wearing a mask six months ago. He apparently is a vegan. He does believe there are six genders. And he thinks that God is non-binary. That's a Texas candidate. Every bit of that is correct. That's not Trump making stuff up. Look it up. Look it up. Look, we've begun a story of momentum with yesterday's massive wins all over the country. We haven't even gotten into what happened in Georgia yet. Can't wait to tell you about some of the other wins all over the country. Well, I think Trump is 31-0. I think yesterday, 31-0. It's some crazy number. And yet the smart kids keep telling us, oh, Trump era's gone. MAGA's dying. It's collapsing. It's falling apart. My gosh. Hey, by the way, a real quick note from Louisville, Kentucky, which we appreciate so very much. Mike, I wanted to tell you that my father-in-law grew up poor. He got to go to a summer camp 1 year. He talked about that until he died. At 84. The impact of these camps on these kids cannot be easily quantified. We sponsored two kids for your campaign, Mike, in honor of our daughters and him. Thank you, Louisville. 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Coming up, we've got to give you huge news about South Carolina's effort to redistrict. Hey, James Clyburn might be bye-bye. And you don't mess around with President Trump. We'll give you all the highlights of yesterday's historic, epic wins for the MAGA America First movement. 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
1: From ABC News, I'm Dave Packer. Two police officers who fought off the mob on January 6 filing a lawsuit against the Trump administration, trying to block the $1.8 billion fund made up of taxpayer money that could soon hand out payments to their attackers. ABC News Chief White House Correspondent Mary Bruce.
2: Trump insists the fund is needed to help people he claims were mistreated by the Biden Justice Department.
3: People were destroyed. They went to jail. Their families were ruined.
2: But on Capitol Hill, outrage among a growing number of Republicans rejecting the idea of taxpayer payouts to rioters.
1: The Justice Department Wednesday charged former Cuban President Raul Castro with murder over his alleged role in shooting down two planes that were carrying humanitarian aid in 1996. Castro is still in Cuba. Acting Attorney General Todd Blanche.
4: We didn't indict. This isn't a show indictment. This is an indictment because we expect that there was a warrant issued for his arrest. So we expect that he will show up here by his own will or by another way.
1: With millions traveling for the Memorial Day weekend, a major disruption at one of America's busiest airports in New York City, delays and cancellations cascading across the region. It all started when a sinkhole opened up on a runway at LaGuardia Airport. ABC's Will Reeve.
5: More than 200 flights canceled, hundreds more delayed, shutting down one of LaGuardia's two runways for hours.
6: Ground, what happened to the runway 422?
7: There's a sinkhole.
8: Airport officials say they found the sinkhole at 11 a.m. during routine airfield inspection and immediately closed the runway for emergency repairs.
1: And with planes being diverted to nearby Newark, that airport's tower calling the situation there gridlock. Elon Musk-led rocket and satellite company SpaceX Wednesday filing for an initial public offering, paving the way for what will likely be the biggest IPO ever. You're listening to ABC News.
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1: New details on the background of the suspected San Diego shooters. According to sources speaking to ABC News early last year in Chula Vista outside of San Diego, they spoke with one of two shooters, Caleb Vasquez. After somebody knew him, contacted police out of concern he was interested in extremist ideology and mass casualty attacks. Police reviewed his social media and found neo-Nazi rhetoric, but did not feel there was enough evidence at that time to make an arrest. Emergency teams in New Mexico say three people are dead and over a dozen first responders are being treated after a call to a home east of Albuquerque. ABC's Alex Stone has more.
11: New Mexico State Police say three of four people who were found inside of the home unresponsive have now died in what is believed to have been a drug overdose. But during the response, 18 first responders were exposed to that substance and had symptoms and they were quarantined. Two of the first responders have been listed in serious condition. Teams are working to identify the substance. Investigators do not believe the threat of it is airborne, and they're telling the local community that there is no threat. Alex Stone, ABC News.
1: Carbon monoxide and natural gas have both been ruled out. And finally, Tennessee officials have agreed to pay a retired police officer $836,000 after he was arrested and jailed for more than a month after posting on social media following conservative activist Charlie Kirk's death. Dave Packer, ABC News.
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4: By my count, he's 37-0. All 21 Trump-endorsed candidates won their primaries yesterday. What a big, big, big day for the America First MAGA movement. You want to start in Georgia? Remember that Brad Raffensperger, whatever his name is, the Trump-hating guy that taped his conversation with Trump, tried to destroy him? He's out. He lost. The Georgia Supreme Court justices all won who are conservatives. Two Georgia Supreme Court justices fended off challenges from left-leaning opponents who had mounted well-financed campaigns. Prominent Democrats, all behind them, they lost. Thomas Massie went down to defeat in Kentucky. Ro Khanna, the America-hating socialist Democrat from California, took to social media last night and said, "My good friend Thomas Massie, a principled man who stood up for the Epstein file, the Epstein files." My gosh. Anybody who wallows around in that, anybody who wants to bang that drum, go ahead and explain why nobody raised it during the Biden administration. They can't give you an answer because it's rank hypocrisy. It is weaponization of a story to try to do damage to the 45th and 47th president of the United States. Texas, Ken Paxton, endorsed by President Trump. I told you he was going to endorse. I predicted it. I had a lot of opposition. My pal Mark Davis, who knows Texas politics as well as anybody in America, he told me, "No, Trump won't do that. There's no upside. John Cornyn's finished. He's not going to win." And maybe not surprisingly, although I would say on planet Earth, it's shocking, people like John Thune are sticking with Cornyn. They're going to go down with the ship. Look, if we get off the couch, we will win. Let me break down the Ed Gallarine victory last night by age. Because you say whatever you want about Thomas Massie. And you may like the guy. I know there was passionate support. I tussled with some callers this week. You liked the fact that he was, you know, a supposed fiscal hawk. And you liked the fact that he was banging the Epstein drum. You liked his renegade spirit. He was a seven-term incumbent who lost to a guy who had never held office before. Massie lost to a guy who didn't even debate him. He lost to a guy who was only in the race, a fifth-generation farmer, retired Navy SEAL, good guy. He was only in the race because Trump asked him to be in the race. Because Trump knows how to win. And if you think that we're going to lose in November because the conventional wisdom says we're going to lose, you're not paying attention. You're just not paying attention. Kentucky, Mitch McConnell spent four decades building the most powerful Republican machine in the Senate, gone. The moment he stepped away and threw in the towel, Trump walked in, endorsed Andy Barr. He offered the one rival an ambassadorship. The rival dropped out. Cameron, the guy who was supposed to carry Mitch McConnell's network forward, more of the same for Kentucky, he had the lead early on, raised a lot of money. Barr had none of that early on. Until Trump got involved, Barr won last night 60%. The seat that McConnell has held since 1984 flipped to a Trump loyalist in one single primary night. Let's look at the age, because this is really important. A lot of good news out of South Carolina, too. The House of Representatives passed a new redistricted congressional map. Now it goes to the Senate. We'll give you an update on that. But you know who won last night for Ed Gallerine in Kentucky? Boomers. Boomers. You break it down by age, the younger voters supported Massey. But boomers showed up, and when seniors vote, look, they can muck us all they want. Hey, you're a younger person that flirts with these wild-eyed podcasters, and you're trying to go down the anti-Israel rabbit trail, and you think that you think you're going to move mountains. When we show up, we win. When we show up, you get off the couch, we're going to save this country. And it's not going to be the idealistic 23-year-old with a nose ring who's turned on Donald Trump. Hey, Hakeem Jeffries, anybody done a welfare check on him? You going to crush us? You going to crush our souls, Hakeem? How are you feeling today? How are establishment Republicans feeling? Oh, my gosh. And let's stay with Georgia for just a moment. This is, let's go, no, you know what, let's bounce over to Maryland. I want to give you the governor of Maryland, Democrat by the name of Wes Moore. Wes Moore talked to Politico. Politico's Jonathan Martin asked Wes Moore about racism in America. Here is the governor of Maryland's response. This is what people on the left feel about the United States. The disdain, the contempt they have for this country is overwhelming. Listen to the governor of Maryland.
5: Is this a racist country, do you think? I think that racism is part of an inherent fabric of this country.
4: Do you hear that? I think racism. Yasmin, can you play that quick clip one more time, please?
6: A great candidate, I believe, in Texas.
4: No, not that one.
7: I'm going to make a prediction.
5: Is this a racist country? Do you
4: can
5: think?
4: We go?
5: I think that racism has is part of the fabric of this country.
4: Let's start over. Let's play 14 over one more time. Governor Wes Moore sitting down with Politico.
5: Is this a racist country? Do you think? I think that racism is part of an inherent fabric of this country.
4: Wow. Imagine hating America that much. I was listening to another talk show this morning, Tara in South Carolina on 98.9 WORD, our home there in the upstate. She made such a great point. She was talking to Lee, her newsman. Name one black American who gets denied the right to vote today. Find one black American who can't vote. I will almost, if I could, if it was legal, I'd offer $1 million to somebody who could call this show and say, you were turned away because you're black. It's such a lie, such deceit to try to characterize redistricting that the Democrats have been doing forever. as an attempt to turn away black voters. Turn away black voters? What black American can't vote in our elections? Name one. But I'll tell you what they want to do, what Democrats plan to do. They say it out loud. They don't hide it. This is on the ballot in November. You want to know what's at stake in the midterm elections? Do you want to know what the Democrats are going to do if they get control of the House and the Senate? Well, let's let Senator Raphael Warnock from Georgia tell you.
8: I think D.C. statehood is what we need. And we ought to provide a path for other territories of the United States, a democratic path, for them to decide whether or not they want statehood.
4: There you go. Say the quiet part out loud, Senator. Glad you're willing to admit it. Make D.C. a state. Make Puerto Rico a state. Just cram in as many Democrat votes as you can. Come hell or high water, you're going to try to figure out a way to rig the system, because that's all they got. That's why they oppose the voting rights bills, or the voter ID bills, rather. They oppose voter ID because they can't cheat. And they pretend that black people can't vote if you got to show a form of identification to go cast your ballot. Now go ahead and play that out. What, because black people are too stupid to figure out how to get a photo ID? Is that how you feel, Democrats? And some of them will say that. Well, you know, black people are, you know, economically disadvantaged, and they're not privileged like we white folks are, and they really don't know how to go down to the DMV and plunk down $20 and get a state ID. They don't know how to do that because they're those poor black people. And who's the racist? Tell me who the real racists are. Well, we know who they are. And I am thrilled to death with what happened yesterday in America. It is, and look, this is called momentum. Now, that doesn't mean we can sit back and relax. Now we got to put our pedal to the metal. Now we got to put our foot on the gas. Now we got to make sure we are fully engaged, because we have a chance to make history. History tells us we can't win the midterms. But history isn't used to somebody like Donald Trump. I loved what Scott Jennings said last night. You don't tug on Superman's cape. You don't spit into the wind. You don't pull the mask off the old Lone Ranger. And you don't mess around with Trump. You want to go to war with him, you're going to pay a heavy price. You try to destroy Donald Trump, you're going to get politically destroyed in the process. 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

0: You know who probably is having the worst day of all? Establishment Republicans. Because there's a vibe shift. And establishment Republicans are losing the plot. They're losing the narrative. I saw John Thune, and all he had to do was not block the SAVE Act. Incidentally, if they wanted to save John Cornyn, they could have saved him by passing the SAVE Act. Paxton said, I'll drop out. Pass the SAVE. It was a brilliant political maneuver on Ken Paxton's part. Because John Thune doesn't want the SAVE Act passed. They don't want voter integrity. The SAVE Act is so important. So he marched out yesterday, the Senate Majority Leader, this rhino, this establishment guy, just looking like his cat just got run over in the driveway. He was so grim-faced and morose. Check out the exchange he had yesterday with reporters after President Trump endorsed Ken Paxton for the U.S. Senate race in Texas.
1: Endorsed John Cornyn in the Texas primary, and given that the NRSC has invested heavily to help Cornyn win that primary, how personally disappointed or frustrated are you with the president's decision to endorse Ken Paxton today?
2: Well, I think you all know my position on this issue. I've made it very clear for months now. And Senator Cornyn is a principled conservative. He is a very effective senator for the state of Texas. None of us control what the president does. He made his decision about that. That doesn't change the way I feel. I am certainly supportive of, continue to be supportive of Senator Cornyn and his reelection.
1: How much harder have you made it?
0: Can I ask you a simple question? If you had to choose between John Thune and Donald Trump to win, who would you pick? I'm dead serious. If you had to choose between President Trump and Senate Majority John Thune as a winner, to win for this country, to win for this party, to win for common sense, for a return to sanity, to normalcy, who would you pick? You going to pick that guy? He looked like he was at a funeral. And look, inside the Beltway, establishment Republicans are livid. They don't know what hit them. They just don't. They don't know what to do. Yesterday, Steve Bannon on his war room was along with a GOP strategist, Alex DeGrace, on what convinced President Trump to back Ken Paxton. I'm going to play that for you because it's really interesting analysis, and I want to share with you what Steve Bannon had to say about what made, and I said it, I said Trump is going to endorse, you wait and see. We'll play that for you and a whole lot more coming up. 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
2: Big, big night. Big night last night, 26 minutes before the hour. What a nice way to come into work and realize that a lot of good things are happening. And the John Thune clip, man, the John Thune, look at this headline over at Axios. Trump's revenge spree stuns Senate Republicans. Senate Majority Leader John Thune and most of the GOP conference was reeling yesterday from President Trump's snap endorsement of Ken Paxton in the Texas GOP Senate runoff. Thune called it Trump's decision. But look, here's the awkward part of this. It's Thune's job as Senate Majority Leader to pass Trump's agenda. And now he's lost Tom Tillis, Bill Cassidy, and he's going to lose John Cornyn. Adding to John Thune's degree of difficulty, a president sick of the Senate and its rules, and rank-and-file Republicans seething over Trump's knifing in the back of John Cornyn. Susan Collins said, "I don't understand." Lisa Murkowski, "I'm supremely disappointed." All the right people are mad. Do you get it? You understand what's going on here? I'm proudly wearing my red MAGA tie. If you're watching today on Salem News Channel, don't forget to check out all the ways you can see this 24/7 network that is the antidote to the mainstream media. Salem News Channel, we're on Amazon Prime Video and Roku, and we've got our fast channel over there on Roku TV and Pluto TV, Samsung TV Plus 1177. You want something different for your TV viewing fare? SNC.TV. SNC.TV, in addition to the hundreds of radio stations that carry the Mike Gallagher Show every single day. Golly, what a time to be alive, huh? I'm going to share with you what Steve Bannon, how he broke it down on the War Room yesterday. And incidentally, before we go to Roger P. Shulman, my fellow boomer, I guess I can call him, you know, us boomers get made fun of all the time. You know, we're not relevant. Come on, we're boomers. We're old folks. You know that Ed Gallarin bent, and incidentally, some people say Gallarin, some people say Gallarin. Look, nobody ever heard of him before. He's a farmer in Kentucky, a former U.S. Navy SEAL. Great story, great American story, but he's never held office. He didn't even go do any of the debates. And look, it was a winning strategy because the hand-picked challenger, hand-picked by President Trump, you see, Trump knows how to win. So Ed Gallarin beat Thomas Massie in Kentucky's 4th Congressional District without winning a single age group under 65. Can I repeat that, please? Gallarin won without winning a single age group under 65. That's how powerful the 65-plus voting bloc can be. You just got to get off the couch. This is according to NBC. All, you know, young folks, I guess, enamored with Thomas Massie. The young, wide-eyed Republicans, apparently, who've turned against Israel, maybe turned against Donald Trump. We keep talking about Trump losing support of younger voters, independents. So guess what? Seniors yesterday in Kentucky? Good for you. You stepped up when you were needed. And that's what can happen in the midterm elections. I know we get, our eyes glaze over because all we hear is turnout, turnout, turnout. It's cliched. It's trite. I get it. But it's true. If you get up off the couch and go vote, you're going to save America from these lunatics who want to destroy it. They're attempting to destroy America from within. That's why they normalize political murder. That's why they celebrated Charlie Kirk's assassination. That's why they've made a hero out of Luigi Mangione. I say this over and over and over again. They're nuts. Excuse me, what was that? Well, I'm sorry, I didn't hear what you said, guys. You're in my ear here. Okay. They're nuts. They're absolutely out of their minds. They're Looney Tunes. They're complete Looney Tunes. And you've got a choice in November. History tells us Republicans aren't supposed to win. History tells us that the establishment is supposed to prevail. Well, guess who's upending history? Right now, the American people. I don't know if somebody just said, Mike, you're not a boomer. You're Generation Jones. Is Roger P. Shulman a boomer? I don't know. Let's go to the newsroom and the Mike Gallagher Show newsman himself, who's been around. He's been around the block a few times, Mr. Shulman.
0: Yes. Yes, I have. And the boomer generation, you had to be born between 1946 and 1964. That makes you a boomer. And, Mike, our education was a little different than the people who are growing up today. Our discipline system, we're the generation that still got spanked occasionally. I think our education was different, too. We had more civics education. We had more history education. A little different mindset than some of the folks that have come along in the last few years.
2: Amen. Amen. And I just get tired. I know it's fashionable and it's kind of fun to make fun of boomers and, oh, you know, the old folks, the old. Guess what? If it weren't for look at the way NBC broke down the demographics of the win yesterday for Ed Gallerine, it was 65 plus that took him over the finish line. That can happen in the midterm elections as well.
0: If we get out of the couch, as you said, and go out and vote. And I think that is going to happen. And the boomers are the ones who have the money, too. We have trillions of dollars of money that is going to go to the next generation eventually. But we can finance elections. We can support candidates. We can do a lot of things. And I think it'll be important. And I mean, the 21 to 30 Trump-endorsed candidates won their primaries last night and are doing very well. It showed how strong Trump is. And in Carolina, the South Carolina House of Representatives passed a bill that would redraw the congressional map. And this came after weeks of debate, some 10-hour days. They even had Democrat Rosalynn Henderson Myers, a Spartanburg Democrat, made a motion that the entire 100-page bill be read aloud. That's a motion that took over 3 hours. She had to remain in her seat, couldn't go to the restroom during the reading of that. Even though that happened, in spite of the last-second Democrat stall tactics, the bill was given a passing vote from the House. Democrats are still blasting away. They've filed a court effort to try and overturn it. But it'll increase the Republican advantage in South Carolina from 6-1 to 7-0. So that happened last night. All kinds of things going on
2: By the way, that has to go to the Senate now, so we'll see what the South Carolina Senate does with it. I kind of like the chances there, but I hope they don't get it all bogged down procedurally. And incidentally, if it goes 7-0, bye-bye Jim Clyburn, who's, you know, he's running for about the 97th time. He's been in office for about 100 years, and he's the guy who probably delivered Joe Biden to America as president. So, you know, that's good riddance to Congressman James Clyburn. But, look, this is all about – it was a great night across the board. I mean, you take a look at these races – Georgia, big, big night for Georgia Republicans. I love the Supreme Court outcome where all the conservatives held their seats. The progressives that were fueled by, you know, outside money and interests, they fell flat.
0: They did. And as far as the Senate is concerned, Thune is such a disappointment to Trump. I think that Rick Scott, the Republican from Florida, who's a big Trump supporter, would have made a much better leader of the Senate. And who knows, that could come. But yeah, Raffensperger, the Secretary of State, Brad Raffensperger, lost Republican primary for governor, so he's out of there. So it looks like Georgia might be coming around in the right direction. So a big night for Trump, a very positive night, and it shows that he still has immense power. The people that he recommended, that he endorsed, are now on the way or in power.
2: There you go. Roger P. Shulman in the newsroom. Roger, I've got a caller on hold, Rhonda from Los Angeles, who wants to take me on and tell me what a crook Donald Trump is. Now, I'm in such a good mood after yesterday's big win. Should I take Rhonda? You thumbs up or thumbs down, Roger? Do you want to hear me spar with Rhonda?
0: I want to hear you spar with Rhonda. I want to hear what Rhonda has to say, but yeah, why not?
2: All right. You gave her the green light. I know she's called a few times in the last week or two. What's wrong, Rhonda? Rhonda, you having a bad day?
3: Yes, I did vote for Donald Trump wrongly, but I did vote for him. And the point is that God, Jesus Christ, King of Kings, Lord of Lords, is going to make this world be right. And so when I say that, I look at Revelations, I look at that, and the fact that God says there's going to be wars and rumors of wars. So the thing is, what Donald Trump is doing and casting and saying that Israel, you know, and you talked about Israel earlier today.
2: This was your idea, Roger. Yes, ma'am. Go ahead. Go ahead, Rhonda.
3: And I've seen the fact that I used to give to Israel, but I would never give another penny again to Israel. And the thing is, they had a commercial talk about kids for cars. And I used to give to that. Cars for kids. But the thing is,
2: not kids for cars for kids. 1-800-755-FOO. Cars for kids. 1-877 cars for kids.
0: This is one of my better tunes.
2: Donate your car today. Yes, Rhonda, go ahead.
3: I look at a lot of TV. They say how we are being fooled by the fact of Israel. God is in control. God is on the throne.
2: I agree with that. I agree with that. And you know, hey, Rhonda, many people argue that God chose Donald Trump for a time like this.
3: I knew that'd get her all fired up.
2: 1-877 cars for kids.
3: Donald Trump to be elected these two times, and the thing is, how about
2: when he just barely almost got shot in the head? Don't you think that was like a God thing that he just got nicked in the ear?
3: Yes, I can believe that as well.
2: Well, don't go against God, Rhonda. What are you doing going against God? God saved him. God spared him.
3: God did.
2: Because, there you go. Well, why do you think he spared him?
3: Third time, they tried to kill him three times.
2: And you're turning against Trump? I mean, you don't want to turn against God, do you?
3: Of course, I will not vote for the Democrat or Republican. But the point is.
2: You're not going to vote for Democrats or Republicans. All right, Rhonda, nice talking to you. There you go. 3 minutes of your life that you'll never get back. I blame Roger P. Shulman because he gave her the thumbs up. Poor Rhonda's called about 10 times in the last 3 weeks, and we finally put her through. And aren't you glad I did? Now, go ahead. Send me text messages and emails that I didn't let Rhonda talk. I interrupted her too much. 1-877 cars for kids. Donate your car today. 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All right. Our number is 800-655-MIKE. And I hope you join us because we're having a great time today celebrating a big, big day for the America First MAGA movement yesterday in America. God bless America.
1: Magic. Mike Gallagher.
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0: 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Here's Robbie in South Carolina. Hey, Robbie, aren't you glad that Roger told me to take caller Rhonda from Los Angeles?
1: Well, I appreciate her immaculate wisdom. That was very impressive. Yes. And really, let's be honest, you singing the Cars for Kids jingle provided more insight and wisdom than Rhonda could provide in an hour.
0: By the way, have you followed the Cars for Kids controversy? Do you know what's going on about that?
1: I have not, actually.
0: So a judge in California ruled against Cars for Kids being allowed to be aired out there. Something to do with, I'm not making this up, has something to do with the Jews. Something about Jewish influence or Jewish groups get some benefits from it. I started to read it, my eyes glazed over and I moved on. But that's the world we're in today, Robbie.
1: Man, I'm telling you, everything is the Jews now. Everything.
0: I know.
1: I hear from that side, Rhonda's a perfect example. It's just incoherent babbling. There's no substance.
0: Robbie, that's all they've got is to babble. I mean, I hate to be mean to poor Rhonda, but she was, you know, you heard her, and they've got nothing of substance, and she's kind of a typical anti-Trumper.
1: Really? I used to joke about, you know, Trump derangement syndrome. You know, I'm beginning to think it is a real disorder because. There's no rationality. But
0: here's the good news, Robbie. Here's the great news. There is a cure for Trump derangement syndrome. There is an absolute cure. You know what it is? Elections. Look at yesterday. Yesterday was a giant salve in the wound of the Trump derangement syndrome that is plaguing America. Incidentally, look at this text from Kentucky. What did I tell you? You were completely disrespectful to Rhonda, singing over her, talking over her. I wanted to hear her point. Oh, did you really? Good for you, Kentucky. See, I can never win. When I get a lunatic, people like Kentucky want me to make sure the lunatic can spew their lunacy so they can hear the lunacy. Okay, Kentucky. Hey, I'll give you her phone number. You two can have a great conversation, and I'll have to eavesdrop on that conversation between two Rhodes Scholars. Stick around. More coming up on a busy, busy day. 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
5: From ABC News. Sherry Preston. Parts of the country have definitely been feeling a lot like summer lately, and now the unofficial start to summer is just about here. ABC's Alex Stone says the Memorial Day travel rush is expected to really start up today.
6: Even though gas prices and airfares are up this year, Memorial Day weekend travel is expected to be record-breaking. AAA predicts 45 million Americans will travel at least 50 miles from home beginning today through Monday. 3.5 million are expected to fly domestically. AAA says top domestic places people are going to over the holiday weekend: Orlando, Seattle, New York, Las Vegas, Miami, and San Francisco. Alex Stone, ABC News.
5: As some lawmakers on Capitol Hill questioned the fund that has been set up to pay people who say they were targeted by the Biden administration, a lawsuit challenging it is moving forward. There are concerns that the so-called anti-weaponization fund could pay January 6th rioters. Daniel Hodges was one of the police officers on Capitol Hill that day, fighting the mob. Now he and a fellow officer are suing. Hodges spoke with ABC News.
7: It says that if you commit violence in Donald Trump's name, that you will be protected legally, you will be rewarded financially, and that is his way of keeping these people on retainer for the next time he wants to influence the course of history with mass violence.
5: In Miami, celebrations on the streets. After word that former Cuban leader Raul Castro is being indicted on murder charges, they stem from the 1996 shootdown of two humanitarian planes. Thousands of people under evacuation orders northwest of Los Angeles as the Sandy Fire whips through Simi Valley, California.
8: Winds howling, smoke and embers flying as families grab what they can. The headlights barely visible as they get in their cars and go. Randy Bile wasn't home, but got an alert from his doorbell camera. Called his wife and told her to get out.
5: That's Melissa Adan. This is ABC News.
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5: Never good when you hear this kind of exchange at one of the country's busiest airports.
13: Ground, what happened to the runway 4? to too.
14: There's a sinkhole.
5: Yes, a sinkhole on a runway at LaGuardia Airport in New York. That exchange captured by liveatc.net after it opened up and shut the runway down. Repairs are still going on this morning. Elon Musk has announced plans to take SpaceX public in what could be the biggest IPO ever. No word yet on when shares will go on sale or for how much. New warnings about our grocery bills. Wheat growers across the country say a drought coupled with high fertilizer and fuel costs due to the war with Iran could lead to the worst crop since the 70s, and that could mean a lot higher prices soon. Several people have died in a hazmat emergency in New Mexico as first responders try to figure out what's going on in a home near Albuquerque.
15: Emergency crews arrived at a home there and found four people unresponsive. Three of them are now dead. Then the first responders started falling ill. About two dozen people exposed to an unknown substance, many of them experiencing dizziness and nausea. They were all taken to the hospital for decontamination, and now three of them have been admitted. Right now, there are hazmat teams there at the house as authorities are racing to try to figure out what this unknown substance even is.
5: ABC's Trevor Ault. Getting an A at Harvard will be even harder soon. The faculty has voted to cap the number of A's in any given course at 20%. In recent years, 60% of undergrads were getting A's. Sherry Preston, ABC News.
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9: From the wild world of politics. Boy, it is wild, isn't it? You know, think about how fun you'd be having, how much fun you'd be having right now if you had a talk show. It is such a blast to sit around and get to do this every day. Take it all in. I admit I need a little break from it once in a while. Joey Hudson's going to fill in for me next week as I take a week of vacation. You almost don't want to ever leave because I'm afraid of what I'm going to miss. And now I'm like the president with the guy with the suitcase, with the nuclear codes. Anywhere I go, I have enough equipment with me that I can go on the air in the event of something massive, because I just cannot miss this show. I love it. I love you. I love coming to work when we can celebrate like this together. My gosh, last night, Georgia, South Carolina passed redistricting in the House. Now it goes to the Senate. Thomas Massie gets beat by the Trump-endorsed candidate, Ed Gallring. I mean, I think he was 31 last night. He was 31-0. You do not go up against the MAGA movement. And it isn't even about Trump. You know, one of the media takeaways last night was, well, you can't go against Trump. You can't go against the voters who want him to succeed and have an agenda that is successful for the United States of America. Border security, a better economy, keeping the world safer. I know it's hard right now to look at gas prices and this war in Iran, but the world is safer if Iran doesn't have nuclear capabilities. The Democrats understood that. They said it for years. Hillary promised the first thing she'd do if she got elected was to bomb Iran. Remember the old song, the play on the Beach Boys hit? Bomb, bomb, bomb, bomb, bomb, Iran. Bomb, bomb, bomb, bomb. How many years back does that go? What was that, the 70s? 80s? And so we just have to have patience. We have to have confidence. We have to have faith. And we have to be engaged. I'm a little despondent because we're in our springtime Angel Tree summer camp campaign. We've only gotten 4 kids sponsored so far today after yesterday's massive outpouring of love. You want to celebrate what's going on in America? How about doing a little bit of God's work and sponsoring a child of an American prisoner and sending them to summer camp for a week? It's a beautiful ministry. And before we get down into the weeds here and talk about yesterday's extraordinary day, I'm hoping and praying that you'll think to go to MikeOnline.com. We got 324 kids sponsored. Now, yesterday we came to work, I think we had like 197 kids sponsored. That's the kind of day you gave us yesterday and you gave these kids. Our goal is 650, so we're about halfway there. In fact, we are one away from that, literally the halfway point, which is pretty big because we're only a week and a half into the campaign. But how about lighting up these kids' lives and going to MikeOnline.com, $200, a tax-deductible donation, sponsors a child for an entire week. These kids get to be kids. They get to take a week of their lives in the summer and go experience not only summer camp and all the fun stuff that goes with it, but God's love and mercy. They're going to learn about the Bible. They're going to hear about the gospel. You have the chance to take $200 that you may just fritter away and save a kid for eternity. That's what we're about as Christians. These Angel Tree summer camps are Christ-centered camps that are winning hearts and minds over to the Lord. Won't you help sponsor a child, please? Whatever you can afford, $25, $50, $100. I'd like nothing more than to get out of here this hour and just see a big, big surge of donations. Because, look, we've tried hard today already, and we only got four kids sponsored, which scares me. I mean, come on, let's keep it going. Go to MikeOnline.com. You'll see the banner there for the Angel Tree Summer Camp. Please, please give what you can. I pay attention to Steve Bannon. I think he's a smart guy. He's got the war room over the Bannon's war room. And he was breaking down the decision that Trump made to endorse Ken Paxton yesterday. Now, this really shook the Republican establishment. John Thune came out yesterday, looked like he was at a funeral. Reportedly, Republicans, establishment Republicans, are upset, they're shocked, they're furious with President Trump, because they want Cornyn to win. Texans are saying, sorry, not so fast. I don't think John Cornyn has a chance. Could be wrong. He's a guy with a complicated legacy. A lot of people in Texas believe he's pro-amnesty, or has been pro-amnesty. A lot of people in Texas believe he was against Trump before he found it politically expedient to be for him. Ken Paxton has a complicated story as well. A lot of challenges in his personal life. I guess apparently a messy divorce. Accusations of adultery. The Texas fiery attorney general, now handpicked by President Trump to replace the incumbent John Cornyn. So what went into the decision? Steve Bannon and GOP strategist Alex DeGrasse yesterday were talking on the War Room about what actually caused Trump to pull the trigger. You remember, I've been going back and forth with my pal Mark Davis, my co-host on the M&M Extra podcast, which is growing by leaps and bounds, and we thank you for supporting it. 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Now, Mark knows Texas politics as well as anybody in the country. But Mark kept telling me Trump will not endorse. He has no upside. Mark was quite confident in his prediction that President Trump would not endorse one or the other. And I said, he's going to. He's going to absolutely endorse probably Ken Paxton. Turned out I was right. I told him yesterday morning. We visited even as late as yesterday morning. He said, oh, it's not going to happen. That ship has sailed. I said, I'm telling you, Mark, Trump's going to endorse. Trump did endorse. He endorsed Ken Paxton. And here's Steve Bannon breaking down the reasons why.
10: DeGrasse, one of the smartest and bravest, most courageous political moves ever was Ken Paxton deciding at the with just hours ago, because they had Cornyn with all the lies and misrepresentations. President Trump was going about to endorse him when Caroline Wren came to this concept, said, hey, throw down, make the Save America Act it. Tell him you'll step aside if Cornyn jumps on board and gets it passed. Of course, everybody knows Cornyn had no interest in that. This is what the leadership is. Ken Paxton did it and literally changed political history. It was an incredibly courageous move, but it's been so much more than that. The grassroots really got in back of this one. Alex DeGrasse, your thoughts?
11: No, I think it's great. I think ultimately, Steve, the turnout, the energy is super important across all these races. I know you were talking about in the earlier block, And, you know, I mean, people are just really fired up about this. And of course, it's always complicated, you know, when it's an incumbent senator and you've got votes and the president obviously is weighing all types of things. And, you know, I don't really buy some of the stuff that was in the cold open. I mean, a lot of this stuff has been litigated, right? The charges against him in 2022.
10: Yes. It's not going to be $300 million. That's all the left just throwing out stuff like that.
11: I agree. I mean, look, Tyler Rico, I think, is really flawed. I mean, I think
10: he's a freak. Not flawed. He's a freak. People don't know. Yeah. Once they start peeling him back, he's a freak. Okay. This is a guy that's still in the seminary. He's never had a job. He's a freak. This guy's weird. So no, that's that really whole thing's going to come. They're going to do that. They're going to peel that back like in Texas. Go ahead.
11: And he's got a girlfriend. I mean, I don't know. You know, so he's talking about that. It's kind of out of nowhere. I tried to look that up.
10: He's got a girlfriend. Yeah. Okay. I want to see. I haven't seen the pictures yet. I'm not buying that one.
11: Bring her out on the trail, and maybe have her speak on your behalf and stuff, because I think people would be interested in that. So anyway. All really bizarre stuff. And I think, you know, I think that it's really important for Ken. I mean, he's got to get money. So I think people really got to, because he's going to need some money, because take it or leave it, Talarico's a freak. I mean, he's going to have a lot of money. So in that regards, they're right. And the left is just obsessed with Texas. But, you know, we've heard this like the last three cycles, and I don't think they've ever even gotten closer than 11.
10: How much of this is a shot across the bow of John Thune? President wakes up. President doesn't go out in the hot sun with serving breakfast on the table for his health. He cancels meetings. He goes because he's doing the AI thing today. We're going to get to all of that. He's doing all kind of things. He's got the war. He's got his national security. He's out there in the hot sun for an hour, extemporaneously just going through, talking about all the different things he brings. Because the Hill newspaper has John Thune says, we're not going to do weaponization. I don't agree with it. We're looking for an off ramp on the ballroom, and we're not clipping the Save America Act to the FISA. We're not doing anything. You're a lame duck. You got to accept you're a lame duck. Trump put a shot across his bow that, hey, lame duck this, sir.
11: Yeah. I mean, look, I think that from what I'm reading, of course, in the press, there's obviously a lot of, contention there. I mean, there's a lot of priorities that the president has in the Senate. And I think it's just been obviously really frustrating. On one hand, you've got a lot of the nominees are through, which I think is a positive thing. And on the other hand, you've got obviously it seems to be some friction on whether it be the ballroom security, Save America, which is obviously the cornerstone of President Trump's agenda, and we have to figure out a way to pass that. I mean, to me,
9: Alex DeGrasse's point about the Save America Act is the point that I want to drive home today. This has got to pass. John Thune can be as obstinate as he wants to be. John Thune can dig in his heels with that Mitch McConnell establishment Republican vibe. And incidentally, Mitch McConnell's handpicked successor got beat last night, too. Big win in Kentucky for the America First MAGA movement. It was a terrible, terrible day for the Democrats and for the establishment Republicans. It was a terrible day for all the popular podcasters. You know, all those smart kids with all the gazillions of followers they have? None of their endorsed candidates won. Thomas Massie went down in political flames. He wasn't supposed to lose. He's a seven-term incumbent. His opponent never even debated him. His opponent never held office. But Massie made a political calculation that he could turn against President Trump and get away with it. And in turning against President Trump, you're making a conscientious decision to turn against millions and millions and millions of MAGA, America First, patriots. It ain't going to work. It's not going to work. So what does this do to the SAVE Act, do you think? Do you think maybe John Thune is going to finally see the light? Do you think these stubborn, recalcitrant Republicans are going to finally see their eyes opened and realize they're going to have to get the SAVE Act passed? I mean, what is voter ID polling at? About 85% in America? You got a handful of Republicans who desperately want to block it. They better get out of the way or they're going to get steamrolled. 800-655-MIKE, 800-655-6453. I hope you join us.

0: Pixar's new movie, The Dragon's Prophecy, Dinesh D'Souza brings the new Middle East into focus with a message of perseverance, faith, and a shared global destiny.
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0: But is this the end of Hamas and radical Islam? 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
1: You know who also had a bad night as we take a look at Rising Fawn, Georgia. Looks like a beautiful part of the state on the Salem News Channel Cameron Network. 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Barack Obama tweeted out, "State Supreme Court justices play a critical role in defending your rights and freedoms, which is why the election happening in Georgia is so important. Make sure you have a plan to vote for Jen Jordan and Miracle Rankin, the only two candidates in the race with strong records of standing up for all Georgians." Well, guess what? Despite that kind of endorsement and the multi-million dollar ad campaigns, Georgia Republican Supreme Court Justices Charles Bethel and Sarah Warren successfully fended off all of that and won. There are other high-profile Democrat endorsements, including Kamala Harris, pro-abortion groups, the state Democrat Party. There's a vibe shift going on in America, I'm telling you. You look at Kentucky, Thomas Massie wasn't supposed to lose. Look at Georgia, these state Supreme Court justices weren't supposed to win. There was this belief that there's this wave of progressivism. I know President Trump's approval rating is down. I know Congress has a very low approval rating. You want to know the only thing less popular than that? The Democrats. Democrats have no solutions. Democrats have no plan for a better affordability. There is nothing they have that they've presented to the American people that is exciting anybody. And they know it. They got nothing except maybe racism and the redistricting that's going on. 800-655-MIKE. Your call's coming up, I promise, here on the Mike Gallagher Show.
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1: Good morning. It's 5:30, 47 degrees. I'm John Masco, WNIR News. 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A Portage County Corrections Officer pleaded guilty to a reduced charge of telecommunication harassment, a first-degree misdemeanor. Austin Wilson was arrested in February and placed on administrative leave without pay following an investigation. The investigation involved the transmission of explicit photographs. After his arrest, Wilson was booked into the Portage County Jail. However, due to safety concerns and to prevent potential contact between Wilson and the victim, he was later transferred to the Trumbull County Jail. He will be sentenced on June 16th. The Medina County Sheriff's Office responded to a single motorcycle crash early Tuesday morning. According to the release from the Sheriff's Office, the report came in at 1:31 a.m. on State Route 252 or Columbia Road near Boston Road in Liverpool Township. The crash involved a 1995 Harley-Davidson motorcycle operated by 41-year-old James Hennis. Deputies say preliminary investigation indicates Hennis was driving southbound when he traveled off the right side of the road, struck a tree stump, and overturned into a wooded area. Hennis was taken to a hospital but was later pronounced dead. Alcohol is suspected contributing factor into the crash. A Hamilton County woman was arrested after she allegedly sprayed officers in the face with mace when she was stopped for driving under the influence. Jamie Danielle Seville, 39, of Reading, Ohio, is charged with resisting arrest, obstructing official business, driving under the influence, two counts of felonious assault, and three counts of assault on an officer. Records show the altercation came after she refused to exit the vehicle during a traffic stop for intoxicated driving by Reading police. She caused injury to one of the officers during the physical altercation. Seville was taken to the Hamilton County Justice Center and will return to court May 26th. Some U.S. passengers from cruise ships stricken with hantavirus have been ordered to stay in quarantine. According to the New York Times, one passenger who was planning to leave a Nebraska quarantine unit said she received a federal order requiring her to stay for at least 2 weeks. There are 18 passengers who returned to the United States from the cruise ship. U.S. health officials previously said they could choose whether to quarantine at home or at a national quarantine center in Nebraska. The Andes strain of the hantavirus is fatal in about 40% of all cases. Infectious disease experts say those who had been on board the cruise ship since early May would just now start showing symptoms. And a car dealership in northeastern Kansas might be for the birds, literally. Workers at Olath Ford Lincoln said a robin built a nest on a tire on a brand new F-250 truck sitting on the lot. Robin's nests are federally protected, meaning the dealership cannot move the truck or the nest. The eggs have been hatched, and the dealership has to wait for the baby birds to leave the nest. This isn't the first time something like this had happened to the dealership. Workers say they have found cats and even some possums hiding on out into the vehicles. News time, 5:33. 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
0: The talk of Akron. 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
1: Now time to take a look at sports. The Cavaliers, well, I don't really, none of us are going to talk about what happened the other night, but they're looking to even the series tonight with the Knicks. Madison Square Garden, 8 o'clock on ESPN. They blew that 22-point fourth quarter lead, lost by 11 in overtime. Knicks guard Jalen Brunson had 38, led the rally, and the Knicks have the lead, and the Cavs need to try to tie it up before they head back to Cleveland for games 3 and 4 on Saturday and Monday. Shai Gilgeous-Alexander had 30 points. Alex Caruso, 17 off the bench. Oklahoma City beat San Antonio 122-113 in Game 2 of the Western Conference Finals. That's now tied up at a game apiece. The Thunder had an edge in scoring on the bench, 57-25, plus a 27-10 edge in points over turnovers. Stephen Castle, 25 for the Spurs. They will host Game 3 tomorrow night in San Antonio. Angel Martinez, again, hitting the ball like crazy, hit a tie-breaking triple in the 10th inning. Jose Ramirez followed with an RBI double. The Guardians beat the Tigers 3-2. The Guardians tied it at 1 in the 9th when Daniel Schneeman scored on Patrick Bailey's ground out. The Tigers scored once in the 10th, but Cade Smith then retired the final three batters for his 16th save. Detroit's dropped 5 straight and 13-15. The Guardians have won 5 in a row. They now have a 3-game lead in the division. They go for a 4-game sweep of the Tigers this afternoon in Detroit 1-10. The Rubber Ducks were held to 5 hits in a 3-1 road loss to the Harrisburg Senators. That loss drops the Akron to 23-18 on the season. The two teams continue their series in Harrisburg tonight at 6:30. Aaron Rodgers says his 22nd season in the NFL will be his last. The Pittsburgh Steelers quarterback said this is it when he was asked Wednesday if he will retire at the end of the 26th season. The 42-year-old did not expand on why he came to that conclusion. He signed a 1-year deal with the Steelers just before the start of OTAs. The 4-time NFL MVP said the hiring of Mike McCarthy as coach played a factor in his decision to return to the Steelers after helping lead the club to the AFC North title last season. And Nashville will be the host of the 2030 Super Bowl. The owners decided that on Tuesday. That'll be the first time Music City will host the Super Bowl and then their brand new stadium, which is expected to open in 2027. Next year's Super Bowl will be in Inglewood, California, SoFi Stadium. 28, it'll be in Atlanta. And 29, it'll be in Las Vegas before it heads to Nashville. Maybe eventually in Cleveland once they get the dome.
5: Yeah, that'd be a good idea.
1: And the poll question today, who is the best team left in the NBA playoffs? Cavs, Knicks, Spurs, Thunder. Go to WNIRIC.com to answer the poll question.
5: And thank you, Johnny Radio.
1: Yes. Ugh, there's a lot going on. And we'll be back and look at the weather right after this.
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1: Now it's time to take a look at the WNIR weather forecast today. Partly sunny skies, high 68, cutting the grass today. Everybody cut your grass today before the weekend, please. Tonight, partly cloudy, low 50. Friday, 40% chance of rain, high 70. Saturday, chance of showers and thunderstorms, high 70. Sunday, chance of afternoon showers and thunderstorms, high 79. And, oh, by the way, Memorial Day, 50% chance of rain with a high near 80. Currently 47 degrees here at the Talk of Akron, WNIR.
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5: Here we go, Johnny.
0: Now, here's one last Chris time. Kasale and Johnny Woo. Radio.
8: And now, ladies and gentlemen, here's Johnny. Woo.
5: Johnny Radio in the house, Band Show Thursday, Chris Kasale, it's good to have you. This is it, Johnny.
1: Yep, there's like Stephen Colbert's in the last night's tonight, too. So
5: this
1: let's
5: is
1: just,
5: it.
1: Oh, yeah. I might be back, though. I'm sure now that
5: back.
1: I did a pretty decent job, they're going to probably try to get me to do this again.
5: Yeah. The boss came in at the end of our show yesterday. Joyce and Tom and I wrapping things up, making way for Mr. Couchburner. And he walked in, the boss, the Kaiser, as many of us know him as. And he said, Phil is coming back on Monday.
1: Yes.
5: So this all ends tomorrow.
1: And, yep. And then you get your regular group on Monday. Yeah. I'm here Monday, and Joyce is here Monday, and Phil's here Monday. And
5: right, and I move back to Thursdays
1: Chris
5: only.
1: Chris gets lucky and only has to come in on Thursday.
5: You That's got right. it, my friend.
1: I'm going back into the room where I belong and staying off the mic. That's right.
5: No, well, we'll get you back
1: You'll
5: in
1: get, I'll be back in again.
5: I hope.
1: We know Phil has to go on vacations and things, and
5: yes.
1: I'm sure that'll...
5: Yeah, he's got the big trip out.
1: Oh, yeah, that's
5: to,
1: right.
5: The
1: they
5: West.
1: Are they're going out to West wow. Montana and all that. Yeah, that's right. So, well, that gives me a few months then if I don't have to come back till then. Be almost football season by then.
5: All right, a few things we need to more questions for Johnny because I people love the questions
1: yes.
5: for Johnny. But first of all, before we get to those, I know this is going to make you feel old, and it makes me feel even older
1: right.
5: because I'm much older than you. 46 years ago today.
1: Okay.
5: You have any idea what happened on this date? Now we go back in your Oof. Younger, but much
1: That's
5: younger
1: 1980,
5: days.
1: Right?
5: Yeah.
1: 1980 in May of 1980. Oof.
5: Yeah. Big deal. A big deal to you. Movie related.
1: Oh, wait. Empire Strikes Back come out, right?
5: Exactly. See,
1: how
5: about that? How
1: about that? I know my Star Wars to a point.
5: Yes, you do. You probably remember standing in line that day, having the tickets in your
1: six.
5: Hand. Six.
1: So I don't know. Yeah, I was standing probably.
5: You did go to the movie theater.
1: Well, we did. Our family was big,
5: So you jumped in later on the Star Wars.
1: Yeah, I mean, Return of the Jedi was out in 83, and my sister was three, and we took her. We went to opening weekend,
5: was.
1: And my brother, and they took me and my brother and I and my parents.
5: Oh, really?
1: And, oh, yeah.
5: That
1: 3-year-old.
5: Young.
1: Oh, yeah. I went when I was three to
5: the
1: see the original one. Yes.
5: Yeah, the first one.
1: It was $1.50.
5: Star Wars 4, right?
1: Yeah.
5: Episode 4.
1: My dad took me by myself when I was three. So
5: wow.
1: There you go.
5: So this is how you got it. You got it super
1: yeah, it's
5: young.
1: Yeah, it's been in the blood, and it's,
5: in the blood.
1: You know.
5: Oh, man, that's good stuff. All right, the Cavs. We have to Ugh. Bring it up. I know.
1: I'm glad that the show wasn't yesterday. I'm very
5: yes.
1: glad the show wasn't yesterday.
5: Yeah, you and I are both were in foul
1: I don't know
5: moods
1: if I would have been, right.
5: For different reasons.
1: Right,
5: but,
1: it would have been a bad mood or just not want to talk about
5: yeah.
1: it. That was...
5: Yeah.
1: I've seen a lot of bad things in Cleveland sports. That was way up there.
5: See, I went to bed at halftime, and I thought...
1: I felt
5: okay,
1: bad
5: I
1: for those people,
5: this.
1: Yeah.
5: Yeah, and then
1: just,
5: Christine watched it to the third quarter. I guess they were doing well
1: yeah.
5: then.
1: They killed them the whole game until the last 7 minutes. I mean, they were outplaying them the whole game. I mean, the Knick fans were booing. Now, some of those seats on the floor cost $50,000 to
5: Yikes.
1: Sit on the floor. Like
5: Ooh.
1: Ben Stiller and them sit down there. They're $50,000. Spike Lee, that's what they pay. And they were booing and everything, and then...
5: Wow.
1: And, you know, this team is just very yeah. up and down. So, like, normally if the lead's that big, you go, okay, I'm going to bed or I'm doing whatever. No, I don't feel that way. I think if they're ahead by 50, I don't feel safe until it's over.
5: You got to now.
1: And now, guess what? Yeah. So that's one of two ways. Either they get out of there and they somehow figure out to win a game tonight, or they get hammered, and then they're down 2-0, and everybody's going to just think they're done.
5: Yeah. They can come back, though, Johnny. We know
1: yes,
5: this.
1: They've done it before,
5: this, but,
1: yes.
5: But will they? Will they? But why? I just don't know why they. How did they get to
1: well,
5: that
1: Well, and
5: point?
1: Then the coach had two yeah. timeouts. He didn't call them. You know, usually when there's a run by the other team, at some point you call a timeout, let your guys get a break, and
5: yeah,
1: he just wouldn't
5: it.
1: Call the timeouts. And then at the end of the game, he goes, well, I like to keep my timeouts. It's like the fans didn't like
5: what?
1: Hearing that either.
5: What for
1: is,
5: what?
1: Is, right. You had two left. For what?
5: Yeah, it's the end of the game.
1: They outscored you 44-11. They said that hasn't happened once in 50 years or something, that the last 55 points of a game, 44 have been scored by one team. It's only
5: wow.
1: happened like one other time in 50 years. And of course it happens to us. This is
5: yeah,
1: what happens.
5: Yeah, I know, the Cavs. Christine said it best. It's funny that a lot of these times the great players will come to Cleveland be it football, baseball, basketball, whatever it is, and they can't perform here for some reason, and then they'll go somewhere
1: this
5: else.
1: Is a curse. There's some curse here. We don't know what the curse is.
5: Well, I know what it is with the Browns. The Browns should when Odell took them away.
1: Yeah.
5: They should have changed the name when they brought him back. Never should have kept the Browns. They just should have changed
1: it. And it's just been like a, you know.
5: And then they cursed.
1: And
5: then,
1: well, the Guardians were the Indians. They got to Game 7 in 97, and they blew it at the end. Then they got to Game 7 in 2016, and they blew it at the end. And it's like, oh, my gosh.
5: I can't explain the Indians. Only you could do that
1: and
5: for
1: And the
5: us.
1: Browns, you know, that's been so long. Yeah. You know, that was when I was, like, a teenager and stuff with Bernie Kosar and stuff like that. But they had three shots at the Super Bowl, and the Broncos stopped them all three times. And we haven't even gotten anywhere.
5: Those teams back then were amazing. Bernie, of course, and those guys. It's just like, what a lineup. And the same with the baseball. I mean, Tomei and those guys.
1: And it's amazing. It's like you couldn't get there one. You know, usually when you get a team that, like luckily, we needed the one of the greatest players to ever play the game to win us a title, and that was LeBron.
5: Right.
1: And if it wasn't for, you know, him, we didn't end, and then we're still sitting here waiting.
5: But he could still come back.
1: Well, yeah, we don't know.
5: Will
1: all that stuff will start as soon as the Cavs season ends.
5: Yeah. He hasn't ruled it out yet, I don't think completely. But all right, now, part of your work or daily routine that makes you feel most like yourself, Johnny Radio.
1: Ooh.
5: Think about that one.
1: I just like getting stuff that other people don't know about and getting it to Joyce and Phil so it gets out there.
5: That's cool.
1: That's one of my favorite parts of my job. It's just breaking news or whatever. It's like you're sitting here and it's like, how many people really know this news that you're getting and you're about to take in?
5: Right.
1: You know.
5: So you like to be the breaking news guy.
1: Yeah. I mean, I think it starts all the way from the beginning. When I first started here, that was like 6 months in was 9/11.
5: Johnny Radio, by the way, knew before any of the rest of us when Phil was coming back.
1: Well, not everybody.
5: Well, no, that's not true. Not everybody. Before Phil.
1: Phil knew. Phil told me later too, but I wasn't the first person I heard it from.
5: He let me know yesterday afternoon. But I said, well,
1: I like being depended on. I think that's what it is. I'm always depended on. Well, you saw that yesterday. We had a headphone problem yesterday. Right away, I'm the person that solves that. I don't know. You know, that's
5: you and I were both going to town for Joyce to help her out with the headphone issue. And this is one of those classic things. You know, it's happened to all of us. Especially if you have that kind of headphone set where the headphones up here they unplug. See, mine won't do that. They're locked.
1: I need to do what Julie does. Julie's got those little tiny, you know, the earphone. They connect to the thing, but they're just the little tiny ear things you put in here instead of the whole big setup that we're using.
5: Right.
1: I always yank these out.
5: She's using the earbuds.
1: Yeah.
5: Yeah. Those are good for hearing aids, too, by the way. And I'm not joking. My best friend Doug uses them as hearing aids. He said he's gone through a million hearing aids, and he said the best ones he's ever had times a million are the Apple version. So, ladies and gentlemen, if you need headphones.
1: Chris is giving advice.
5: I'm just saying. It's like if you want to get something. But she didn't have it plugged in. She was like looking everywhere. It's like, and Johnny, I look over there. I said, well, why don't you try the plug over in this? Because we have different, they're like boxes for headphones that we plug into. And that one wasn't working according to her. I said, well, try this one. It didn't work. And then you walked in and looked down because I couldn't see it from this side of the board.
1: The cord was laying on the floor. So she plugged it in on one side. She couldn't hear because the earphone part wasn't plugged in.
5: Crazy.
1: So there you go. I was the engineer for 5 minutes, and I solved the problem, and we had a great show yesterday, and everything was fine.
5: That's what happens when Johnny Radio's around.
1: Nobody knows any of that stuff.
5: Everything works out for the best. Something you've done that you are incredibly proud of but rarely get to talk about. Well, you don't really get to talk about anything here on the air. So
1: what have I done that I'm I don't know if I'm incredibly proud of. Let's see. I don't know. I played in a couple all-star games when I was in soccer in high school in Summit County and stuff like that when I was – that was a long time ago.
5: Excellent.
1: But, I like that type of stuff.
5: Got to be proud of that.
1: I don't know. I'd have to think about that some more.
5: Mm-hmm. Well, I don't mean to put you on the spot or anything. Well, we have got ants everywhere here today.
1: Yeah, we're having fun with that.
5: Yeah, they're going everywhere. I mean, it's like – if you ever have ants and they just go everywhere and you don't want them to be everywhere, it's like that's where they are.
1: Like
5: right
1: we're in an inner building with no windows and no anything, and you can't figure out how they even get in here, really.
5: Well, I have a good feeling it has something to do with all these coffee mates back here that are wide open.
1: Some people like to eat in the studio.
5: I eat breakfast here, but I try to clean up, but it happens.
1: And guess what? I'll be on the case at 6, and I will solve that problem.
5: Another problem solved.
1: This is what I do when I'm not on the microphone.
5: I love that.
1: The problems and behind the scenes.
5: I saw something the other day that I thought I could use with you. Oh, here it is. Because your parents, you know, they're still out there doing their thing, right?
1: Well, my mom passed away in 2020. My dad's still here, yes.
5: All right. Well, here's something that you would dealt with an older parent. You know, your mom, when did you say she passed? I'm sorry.
1: 2020.
5: Okay, so she was around for...
1: 70s, 72, yeah. My dad's in the upper, older 70s. Most so you, 77, yeah. 77.
5: Well, this will relate with more with him than your mom, but I'm really sorry about your mom. But this is something that I know you'll relate to more than I would. My parents are gone, too. But 9 stages of helping your parents with new technology, or technology in general. Yeah, see, you know that feeling. Now, it used to be, for me, the VCR. Oh, no,
1: yeah, my grandparents, when they were still alive,
5: yeah.
1: They had a VCR, and that was... Every time it was somebody, yeah. One of the cousins
5: how
1: or one of the grandkids,
5: off,
1: or yeah,
5: whatever.
1: Oh yeah, you had to show them. They had 1,000 tapes, and you had to show them how to do it. I don't know how they would handle phones and iPhones, and I mean, we were in school. We had pagers, for goodness sake.
5: Right.
1: We didn't have cell phones even when I was in school.
5: Yeah.
1: We had pagers. Ooh, that's cool.
5: Pagers.
1: Somebody sent you a number.
5: I remember.
1: You know,
5: it's
1: like a doctor. You know.
5: Yeah, you felt important.
1: And now it's right. Like my, and that's the good thing about the one good thing about my dad is that if he has a problem, he has always the phone. It's
5: yeah.
1: always the phone. And it's like, but there's 3 of us, so he doesn't always put it on one of us. Like
5: oh.
1: One time, my sister gets stuck. Then my brother gets stuck, then I do.
5: I love it.
1: You know, miraculously, it turns off and doesn't turn back on. And it's always the, I didn't do anything.
5: Yeah, of course. It's
1: you know?
5: The, I didn't do
1: yeah.
5: anything.
1: And he does that with the remote, too. There's too many buttons on the remotes now, on these cable remotes.
5: I know.
1: You're
5: Why?
1: Hitting the video. I go, there isn't a person on the earth that hits the video source button more than you. And it ends up with the TV saying something different, and all you're doing is right. hitting this button. We want to tape the button so that he doesn't hit it.
5: That's right. And you have to understand something, Johnny, for me especially. Now, my dad and mom, if they were alive today, would be over 100 years old. So we're talking way back when. So I used to be the remote control for the TV. Long before
1: oh,
5: there was
1: yeah,
5: a real
1: you
5: remote
1: get up
5: control.
1: And change it.
5: And I changed it. And the same with the, we had the antenna rabbit up there.
1: Oh, yeah.
5: Outside. And you had to wait till it got just in the right spot. Okay, you got it, you got it, you got it. You have to keep clicking that little doohickey thing. I can't remember the name of that company, but I always hung on to that for many years underneath our... It might actually still be under there. Under the steps in the basement, we have a deep space back there. And I don't even know what's back there, but that could be one of the things I kept of old memories. You know, maybe they'll come back one day, the old antennas. Now, my friend Bill, he's got he still uses that crap because he says, I don't like cable. So he says he has
1: Ugh.
5: All that... He lives... Closer to Cleveland. See, I live near the airport. So when you live near the airport, you can't get good reception with the antenna things that you can buy, you know, at
1: the
5: stores.
1: Well, see, that's what we used to have the TV station here. That's what the bosses always made sure we had to tell people because
5: yeah.
1: some people would get it on their cable, but there were other people. They were just watching it on regular TV, and they right. wanted to know how to get it. Still regular TV. I can do it. I have to have 100 channels and... But now I'm, you know, and I'm supposedly supposed to know all this stuff, and it's like there's 8,000 streaming services now. It's like you can't keep track of all this stuff, man.
5: But I figure because of all you do help and all of us all the time, I figured this would be good for you. Because this is some of the things I'm sure you've said to your father, especially, and I know I said it to my parents. Of course I can help you with that. Wait, what? What did you? How? No, that's not how it works, Mom.
1: Yes.
5: Dad, it's not how it works like that. Let me explain again how computers don't do that.
1: Right.
5: You do what now? What was that middle thing? You know, those kind of things. So I get it. It's like, it's just stages of helping your parents with new technology.

0: they grew up with radios and stuff with off, on, no,
1: right, like he's
0: tuning.
1: Old school, right, like, let's go check the air in the tire. It's like, Dad, I can hit a button on my car, right, and it will light up what all four tires' air is right now. I don't even have to go out and do anything. It's in. It's on my dash right now if you want to look at it. Nope, him, it's got to, nope, we got to go out and check them with the thing, man.
0: Might not be accurate, Johnny.
1: Right. Yes, that's right.
0: All right, here's some of the things we're talking about this morning. If you were paid $10,000, Johnny Radio, to watch just one movie 100 times,
1: ooh,
0: what movie would you pick?
1: $10,000 for one, well.
0: Mm-hmm. $10,000.
1: I could say Star Wars, because, you know me, I love all those Star Wars movies, but I have to pick one that was opposite. I wonder what I would watch for $10,000.
0: No, I don't think you don't have to pick one that's something you wouldn't normally watch. It's just, which one would it be to? I mean, I don't think I could watch a movie 100 times.
1: I don't know if I can watch it 100 times.
0: I've watched a lot of movies about 25 times, but never 100.
1: Yeah, that's interesting.
0: But there's a quick, I've got the answer.
1: Imagine if you watch one and it's a 3-hour movie and you got to watch it 100 times. I might say like Independence Day or something. I could probably watch that 100 times. I mean, it's
0: that's a good
1: American story. You're killing aliens and protecting the planet. And,
0: yeah, I like that. Little Rascals or the Three Stooges?
1: I'm going with the Stooges.
0: Stooges!
1: I did love the Stooges a lot. I always fought between the Stooges and the Marx Brothers.
0: Yeah. Well, yeah, the Marx Brothers are pretty good. I'm watching one of those old Groucho Marx the other night. I think it was Sunday night. And or Sunday morning. Whatever it was. I'm in bed. And they show those old You Bet Your Life things with the game show.
1: The game show, yeah.
0: I don't know if you've ever seen those, but they're kind of fun. But Groucho is kind of grouchy, literally. Yeah. I mean, he had a perfect name. But he had his daughter on, who ended up being a celebrity. And she's still alive today. She's the only living, true biological Marx child that's still alive. And her name is like Melinda. Her name is Melinda Marx. So you can Google
1: I'll
0: her.
1: Look that up, yeah.
0: Yeah, it was kind of cool. But she was really cool, and she sang and danced. Bobby Vann was an actress, comedic singer, and he was just getting started there. And he was on with her, and they did a little song. And I think, put on happy face. They were doing that song, so it was kind of silly. If you had $1 million, what's the first thing you would buy, Johnny Radio?
1: Oof.
0: $1 million.
1: I'm not a big listener. I don't know. Got the car.
0: Yeah.
1: What would you buy for the million? What do you think?
0: How about a big party pad?
1: I'll tell you what, I probably, because I am working nights and sleeping in the day, I'd probably buy me a nice big soundproof room.
0: There you go.
1: You can Nobody can wake me up. I don't care what they're doing out there.
0: You can build 20 rooms around that.
1: Playing music and washing cars and cutting grass and dogs barking and everything else that goes on in the day. I'll put that in there so I can sleep.
0: How do you sleep during the daytime?
1: Earplugs help a lot.
0: Ah, that's interesting.
1: Doesn't always help, but it does help a lot.
0: I gotcha. Strangest experience you've ever had when answering your door. I answered the door one time, and I forgot I didn't put any real pants on. I had my underwear on. I had no real pants on, and I forgot because, you know, sometimes they ring the doorbell, and I'm not thinking. It's like I run to the door. You know, because I'm like, I might be in one of my daytime naps. And all of a sudden, I'm like, what? Oh, I'm sorry.
1: I had one at a time when I was in my 20s, I think. I answered the door, and they thought I was the owner of the house, and they just went on for 20. I didn't stop them. Like, at some point, I should have been like, you're telling me all this stuff, and it has nothing to do with me, and I'm not going to answer you one way or the other, but I just let them keep going.
0: The last one that knocked on the door, rang the doorbell, was a guy who, strangely enough, wanted to spray for ants. And I need him now.
1: Yeah, we might call him.
0: I need him. I have him now. It's funny because Christine says, look at this sidewalk here. There's all kinds of ants. I said, well, I didn't buy his product. He probably ended up dropping some.
1: Oh, that's funny, yeah.
0: You know what I'm saying?
1: There's something. He put something there that drew all the ants to your driveway because you didn't pay for them.
0: Right? No, we usually have. I don't know. That does happen occasionally. You'll see lots of ants. You ever see the mounds of ants in your driveway?
1: Yeah, you can't. You know, they're there. They're there now. It's that time. Yeah. It's getting warm. That's what I'm saying. It's getting warmer. And I think that's why they're in here today, because it wasn't so warm yesterday. And then they go, oh, now back inside.
0: Johnny, I want to say this. I've said it to you off the air, but I want to say it on the air so everybody hears me. But working with you, Joyce, Tom, outside of our usual circle of work, it's been really wonderful. And I want to thank you, because you guys all stepped up and you all helped me immensely make this be an easier thing for me too.
1: Yeah, we all know it could have been a disaster, but I think it went pretty well.
0: Yeah, I had a good feeling because we were dealing with complete pros here, and as you are, that this would have worked out, and it did.
1: Once we got kick in there after, got to get started a little bit. I hadn't been in front of this mic this long in a day in my whole life. So.
0: But I appreciate all you did.
1: But I knew.

0: you know, I can pick on Tom anytime. So once you drag him in here.
1: Yeah, we'll have fun. It's always a guarantee, that's for sure. But anyways, so like we said, Phil Ferguson will be back on Monday, Memorial Day morning. And then I will jump back to the Thursdays. But we'll do one more day tomorrow. You should jump in with us tomorrow morning, Johnny.
0: Yeah, I might.
1: Just for a little bit and do a little last thing. We brought this up yesterday, so I'm going to play Motown songs this morning as our music theme on WNIR. I think everybody knows this one.

0: the late great David Ruffin and the Temptations, and My Girl. Chris Kasale, Johnny Radio, and soon Tom Collison on WNIR. Ken Akron at 6 o'clock. We'll be back with your phone calls after this.
1: From ABC News, I'm Sherry Preston. As the busy Memorial Day weekend begins in full at one of the nation's busiest airports, they're already dealing with delays, cancellations, and the closing of a runway.
2: Ground, what happened to the runway 422?
3: There's a sinkhole.
4: Airport officials say they found the sinkhole at 11 a.m. during routine airfield inspection and immediately closed the runway for emergency repairs.
1: ABC's Will Reeve at LaGuardia Airport here in New York. ABC's Lana Moise has more on other problems plaguing people on this pre-Memorial Day.
5: From flash flooding.
6: Wow, I've never seen flooding like this, guys.
5: To fast-moving wildfires. Firefighters battling multiple fires in Southern California with thousands of people under evacuation orders. Farther east, a different weather extreme. Heavy rain flooding roads from Texas to Georgia. In Newark, New Jersey, air traffic controllers diverting flights, warning pilots there was no more space at the airport.
1: And of course, there's the price of gas. Gas prices are up about 40% more than they were last year at this time. Cuban officials reacting to the U.S. indictment of former leader Raul Castro for his role in the shootdown of humanitarian planes in the 1990s that led to the death of four people, including three Americans.
7: Cuba's government calling the indictment a farce based on lies to justify military aggression. Earlier this month in Havana, Cuban's foreign minister telling our Whit Johnson that if the U.S. attacks Cuba, it could lead to a bloodbath.
1: ABC Chief Law and Justice Correspondent Pierre Thomas. Two police officers who tried to stop January 6th rioters at the Capitol are suing to stop President Trump's $1.8 billion taxpayer-funded settlement that'll be doled out to those who claim to have been wrongly targeted by the government, among them Harry Dunn.
8: We're not seeking to get money from this. We're seeking to stop it.
1: Dunn, who is running for Congress in Maryland, says the fund raises major constitutional questions. 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
1: The grieving son of security guard Amin Abdullah, who was killed while protecting others at the Islamic Center of San Diego this week, trying to tell the world how special he was.
11: He's my hero, and I'm sure he's a hero for others. And again, as sad as it is, you know, I have a little comfort in my heart knowing that my dad was a hero and that he, you know, saved a lot of people from going through, you know, hard times right now.
1: Abdullah was one of three people killed in that attack. A violent confrontation at a coffee shop in Indiana leading to the death of a 75-year-old customer. ABC's Aaron Katursky has details on that.
12: Police in Fort Wayne, Indiana said 75-year-old Anita Grayson entered Tim Hortons to complain about her drive-through order and started arguing with the 17-year-old behind the counter. You can see a coworker then step between them before the customer appears to hit the younger worker first. That employee's manager then pushes the customer and the two tumble to the floor, where police said Grayson ripped out a chunk of the employee's hair. Minutes after the fight, Grayson was seen on the floor, and when police arrived, they found her unresponsive.
1: This is exactly what recent college grads, especially those in finance, did not want to hear. J.P. Morgan Chase CEO Jamie Dimon tells Bloomberg that the bank will likely be hiring more AI specialists and fewer traditional bankers in the future. He also says over time, AI will cut the number of people that the company needs. Sherry Preston, ABC News.
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0: Good morning, 6:06, 48 degrees. I'm John Masco, WNIR News. 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A Twinsburg man was arrested after a hit-and-run crash left a 50-year-old man dead in Conneaut on Sunday morning. According to a Conneaut police release, at around 10:30 a.m., officers and firefighters responded to the 400 block of West Main Road for a pedestrian hit by a car. When first responders arrived, they found bystanders rendering aid to a 50-year-old Conneaut resident. EMS took him to the hospital, where he was later pronounced dead. Police said the driver, a 42-year-old Twinsburg man, fled the scene, but was later found by Ashtabula County Sheriff's deputies. He was charged with aggravated vehicular homicide, operating a vehicle while under the influence of drugs, and fleeing the scene of an accident. The Summit Metro Parks is warning people about a group of coyotes that have set up a den near Firestone Metro Park. The Metro Parks issued a wildlife notice this week saying that while the den is not part of the park's property, there is a park access point from Harrington Road that should be avoided at this time. However, the Metro Parks say the den is only temporary. The coyote parents are highly protective of their young and may become defensive if they feel a threat is too close. Once the pups have matured, the family will abandon the den and the defensive displays from the coyotes will cease. Those who may see a coyote are advised to stay calm and move slowly away from them. A man who spent nearly 21 years in prison for the deaths of two Michigan hunters has agreed to a $5.25 million settlement. Jeff Titus had accused police of failing to turn over evidence that could have helped him at trial. Titus was released in 2023 and his murder convictions were erased. The Innocence Clinic at the University of Michigan Law School and two investigators got authorities to acknowledge that an Ohio serial killer might have been the person who killed the hunters in 1990. Titus's lawsuit centered on evidence that might have helped at trial but wasn't shared. He has long declared his innocence. The U.S. Postal Service is releasing a special edition stamp featuring the bald eagle for America's 250th birthday. The stamps issued depict the eagle across five life stages from hatchling to adult. The eagle has long symbolized American values like strength, freedom, and independence, but the bird is also considered a major conservation success story. In the mid-1900s, eagles nearly vanished due to pesticide poisoning. A 1972 ban on the chemical helped their recovery. The artist behind the collection spent nearly a year on the illustrations and hopes that the stamps inspire appreciation for the natural world. And all City of Akron municipal offices will be closed for business on Monday, the 25th, in observance of Memorial Day. There will be no curb service on Monday, the 25th. There will be a one-day delay on trash recycle collections for the remainder of the week, with curb service resuming on Tuesday, May 26th, and continuing through Saturday, May 30th. Remember, you can get the news anytime at WNIR.com. We'll take a look at sports coming up next.
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0: 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The Cavaliers looking to even up the series tonight after that epic collapse in Game 1. Game 2 tonight, 8 o'clock ESPN from Madison Square Garden. Can they recover? 22 up in the fourth quarter, losing by 11 in overtime. Looking to tie the series at a game apiece before the games 3 and 4 shift back to Cleveland Saturday and Monday. Shai Gilgeous-Alexander, 30 points. Alex Caruso, 17 off the bench. Oklahoma City Thunder, 122-113 over the San Antonio Spurs in Game 2 of the Western Conference Finals. The win by the Thunder ties up the series at a game apiece. Stephen Castle, 25 points for the Spurs, who will host Game 3 tomorrow night in San Antonio. Angel Martinez hit a tie-breaking triple in the 10th inning. Jose Ramirez followed with an RBI double. The Guardians beat the Tigers again, 3-2 in 10 innings. Cleveland tied in the 9th. Daniel Sneeman scored on a Patrick Bailey ground out. The Tigers scored once in the 10th, but Cade Smith got the final three batters for a 16th save. Detroit is 2-13 in their last 15 games. The Guardians have won 5 straight, and they lead the division by 3 games. They go for a 4-game sweep of the Tigers this afternoon in Detroit, 1-10. The Rubber Ducks held the 5 hits. They lost on the road 3-1 to the Harrisburg Senators. The Ducks are now 23-18 on the season. They continue their series in Harrisburg tonight at 6:30. Aaron Rodgers says he's going to call it quits after his 22nd NFL season. The Pittsburgh Steelers quarterback says this is it Wednesday, and he will retire at the end of the year. The 42-year-old did not expand on why he came to that conclusion. He signed a 1-year deal to return to the Steelers just before the start of OTAs. The 4-time MVP says hiring of Mike McCarthy as coach played a factor in his decision to return to the Steelers and help lead the club to the AFC North title last season. Kansas City Chiefs receiver Rashee Rice was sentenced to 30 days in jail after testing positive for marijuana in violation of the terms of his probation for his role in a crash that left multiple people injured on a Dallas highway 2 years ago. The Texas State Attorney's Office said Rice was ordered to go to jail now as part of his original sentence for the third-degree felony of racing and causing bodily injury. He is set to be released on June 16th. The team is said to be aware of the situation and has been in touch with the league office. And the WNR poll today, who is the best team left in the NBA playoffs? Cavs, Knicks, Spurs, Thunder? Go to WNR.com and vote for who you think is the best team. And we'll be back. Look at the weather right after this.
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0: Time now to take a look at the WNIR weather forecast. Today, partly sunny with a high 68. Tonight, partly cloudy, low down to 50. For Friday, 40% chance of rain, high 70. Saturday, chance of showers and thunderstorms, high 70. Sunday, chance of afternoon showers and thunderstorms, high 79. Memorial Day, 50% chance of rain, high around 80. Currently 48 degrees here at the Talk of Akron, WNIR.
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15: Good morning to you. Appreciate you tuning in this morning. And we've got a lot of stuff we're talking about today. And we got a couple of great prizes for you, too, today. TaylorMade Jewelry and Ellett, of course, the number one wedding and engagement ring jeweler on the Akron Canton Hot List and voted best number one jeweler on the Beacon's Best, plus $50 gift card to Great Trail Golf Course in Minerva.

0: Sounds of the Motortown this morning, Motown, and it is Marvin Gaye right there, of course. Heard it through the grapevine. Song has been recorded by so many people. Creedence Clearwater Revival did it, Gladys Knight and the Pips, and of course that version, which is probably the most well-known by Marvin Gaye. If you were paid $10,000 to watch just one movie 100 different times, what movie would you pick? Now, I'd have to say it'd have to be a shorter movie, because I don't want to watch one that's too long.
1: Do you think there's somebody out there that will, you know, some of these movies are like, they're really good movies.
0: Right.
1: Like, I would say, like, something like Saving Private Ryan is really, really good.
0: But it's Tom so Hanks. Long.
1: But it's also so hard to watch because of all the loss of life and Normandy and all that. It's like, is there somebody out there that would sit there and really watch something like that 100 times?
0: I guess if they liked it enough.
1: I mean, I don't know if I could put myself through that mentally.
0: You know, there's people.
1: I like the Titanic, but it's 3 hours,
0: right?
1: And you know what happens.
0: I know. You're
1: know
0: right.
1: What I'm saying?
0: It's nice to look at Kate.
1: Kate Winslet. Oh yeah, and you know what? It was really good. It was fascinating, and so it's like, but I don't know. That's a long. Yeah, you're right. Give me an hour and a half. We need to find a comedy, Chris, that we can watch in like 90 minutes.
0: Repetition is just not my thing.
1: Well, like Austin Powers or something.
0: Something fun. Yeah, I think I'd pick a comedy or something
1: you're probably
0: fun.
1: Right.
0: Maybe Animal House.
1: Yeah, Animal. Yeah, something like that.
0: I could watch that about 100 times. But I don't know, 100 times is an awful lot of times. I think of these people, people do this. You know, they like repetition. They will go to the, like, Cedar Point, and they will ride the same ride all day long over and over and over. I'm like, I can't do that. I will get on that thing once, twice. Like,
1: we did that one time. When we graduated high school, we got out of high school a week before you get out of school. The old days, you got out of school a week before the rest of the kids did. And Cedar Point just opened.
0: All right.
1: So we're out here. Let's all go up there. There was nobody there. So we literally did ride some of those coasters like 15, 20 times a row. You just got on, right back on, and there was nobody in line. I never seen it like that ever.
0: That's fun. Yeah, that would be fun. Now, see, that's different, but when you're that young.
1: Right, and then you don't have to stand in line for three hours either to do it back. Yeah, right. Now it's like, we talked about that the other day off the air. I think, like, if we did that now, I'd ride one, and then I'd probably have to go home.
0: Yes.
1: To sit for a while.
0: Hey, you were you said off air that you thought of something for that one question I asked you
1: earlier.
0: Were
1: talking about the being proud of something, and I thought to myself, you know, I was the first person in my family to graduate college.
0: Good
1: so I think
0: you,
1: that
0: Johnny.
1: That was a good, you know, my brother came after me and my sister came after me, but that's a good feeling to do that.
0: That's a damn good feeling, isn't it? Yeah. I like that.
1: It's a lot of pressure, you know. It is a lot of pressure because, in high school, it's just high school and college. There's money involved, and you know, some's your parents, some's yours, some's this, and you're like, it's so much pressure to not screw that up.
0: Yeah. Well, you can be the proud one. You were the first. Way to go.
1: So there you go. I can put that on my...
0: And look how it's got you. Here you are with me.
1: Yeah, that's
0: your life
1: right.
0: is so much better now.
1: We get
0: Johnny.
1: Stuck with Tom. Somebody said, "Let's put Tom in the morning. Let's throw him in here, see what happens."
0: You know, we've loved it. We've loved every
1: minute. No, we have fun.
0: Same with you.
1: That's what
0: so
1: I love
0: fun.
1: About it. We played psychedelic music that last week, and we've gone exactly the opposite this week with Motown. It's cool. I like it. I have no problem.
0: I'm
1: with
0: glad
1: it.
0: You're having fun. Little Rascals or the Three Stooges. You already said you were with the Stooges. I will go with Stooges too myself, but maybe someone else will have a different opinion. And if you had $1 million. What is the first thing you would buy? Now, these are just some of the things we're asking. I don't have to go through everybody, but we'll go to some calls here. Let's say good morning, WNIR.
2: Good morning, gentlemen.
1: Uh-oh.
0: Good morning.
2: How are you guys today?
0: Well, we are well.
1: We're good because we know that Phil's coming back.
2: Johnny, I'm glad. Johnny, you've been doing a great job.
1: Thank you.
0: He sure has.
2: I want to add to that was what other people were saying. You've done a really good job, and of course we know what kind of job you do behind the scenes all the time.
1: Yeah, I can go back to doing that now. And
0: yeah, he really does not get half the recognition that he deserves. He
1: does
0: a lot more than we
1: know.
0: I know, and you do. You just do a great job. But it's so nice to finally be able to let his light shine for everybody to see.
2: But for people to hear your voice.
0: Yeah.
2: You know, they need to put your...
1: Well, they keep hearing... Yeah, they heard my name like 1,000 times over the years.
0: Sorry.
1: And then I used to come in a long time. I mean, I came in a lot with Stan many, many years ago. They used to drag me in here.
2: I remember that, yeah. But, you know, they need to put your face on the side of a bus.
1: No, I don't... No, I do not need that.
0: I do not.
1: Well, Chris, we can put Chris on
0: no,
1: the bus.
0: No, we do not want to put me on a bus. We'll have too many accidents. Way too many accidents.
2: I'm glad Phil's doing better. Makes me happy for that, too.
0: Yes. Phil got the clearance from his doctor, supposedly, and then he got the clearance from the Kaiser. And the Kaiser's the one that makes the call. Come on back.
2: You need to have WNR Olympics, and Phil can enter the 15-yard dash.
1: Yes.
0: You know, we should really do that. I'm looking forward to him telling us stories about doing two things that I don't think he's probably been able to do well before the hip surgery, which is bowling
1: yes.
0: and golfing, which he loves to do both. So hopefully he'll be able to get out.
1: I want to know how he handled just like sitting in a chair for a, you know, a long period of time without being able to move.
0: Yeah, well.
1: Because that would drive me crazy.
0: I can only imagine knowing Phil that he would not like that.
1: No.
0: But he did to people like Mr. Near Perfect here and everybody else, Tina and so many people advised him on TV shows or movies.
1: They were sending him lists and everything on emails and everything. Yeah. Oh, yeah.
0: And I'm sure.
2: I'm curious to see how many he watched.
0: I don't know. I'm sure he's watched some of them, but like
1: and,
0: you said.
1: And then, of course, what did he do the other day? He didn't watch any, and he watched that horrible Cavs game, and he was, you know, I'm sure he would have liked to have been in here going crazy about how bad they were.
0: Yeah.
2: You know, and tonight's a gut check, Tom.
1: Yeah, tonight's either, you know, we're going to knock them in the mouth and tie it, or we're going to, I feel like that's going to happen, or we're going to get beat by 25 because they just mentally got beat down from the last one and they're not coming back from it.
0: How are you feeling?
2: The thing about it is, because they've just demonstrated it in the Detroit series.
1: They can do it.
2: They got whipped by 30 in game six, and then in game seven, they came back and won by 30.
0: Yeah, they can do it. There's no doubt, but why do they like to cause this angst?
1: Because it's
0: like
1: a Cleveland thing. They have to, you know, we can't, you know. We can't run through and like sweep people and do all that stuff. Are you kidding?
0: Well,
1: we wouldn't
0: would
1: know what
0: wonderful.
1: To do with ourselves. That's like the Browns just getting in the playoffs and going right to the game and winning the Super Bowl 40-0. That's never happening.
0: Oh, but boy, a dream come true for all you guys, right? You fans would be going crazy.
2: Man. Well, you know, and Johnny, you haven't been on, so we haven't talked about this, but I've told Phil multiple times and Chris too. I was at Red Red 88, which is back in 81.
1: Yep.
0: Big one.
2: And I was there for the drive.
1: Ugh.
2: And it was one of the most gut-wrenching.
1: I still to this day, I'm one of the conspiracy guys. Okay.
0: Yeah.
1: I still
0: to
1: this day, I'm one of the guys that do not believe that the Broncos made that field goal at the end of that game.
2: That's right.
1: Cuz back then they didn't have as much with the, you know, the instant replay and all that stuff. I every time they show that, I look at it the same way. I still feel that shouldn't have counted.
2: Well, they showed that again. And it was the angle.
1: Yeah.
2: Today, like you said, they've got 84 angles that
0: they could work with. Yeah.
2: But back then, they had that one angle on replay.
0: And we would have won.
1: Oh, yeah, and then the worst part was, then Denver goes to the Super Bowl and got absolutely
0: slaughtered,
1: crushed in the game. And you're like, yeah, if the Browns got there, they'd have won the game.
0: All righty, let's ask you if you were paid $10,000 to watch the same movie 100 times, which movie would you choose?
2: Well, you're right. It'd have to be a funny movie.
1: Yeah, I think you're right.
2: It's got to be a comedy. And so I'm going to go with Those Aren't Pillows.
0: That's the Planes,
1: and
0: Automobiles.
1: Yes.
0: Of course. That's a great one.
1: I love Steve Martin. Yes, I could do that.
0: Yeah, and John Candy.
1: John Candy.
0: God, they were so good together. Yeah, I like that. How about yesterday when I'm talking about, because you mentioned Steve Martin, he's always associated anymore with Martin Short. He is dating Meryl Streep. I just can't get over
1: Martin
0: that.
1: No, Martin Short is.
0: Martin Short.
1: Yeah.
0: Yeah. I can't believe it.
1: Because he was in the show with them. Have you watched that show?
0: No, the one with the...
1: Only Murders in the Building?
0: Oh, I have not seen it. Is it good?
1: Oh, yeah. They're so good.
0: I didn't realize she was
1: and
0: on...
1: And I think
0: the
1: they're
0: show.
1: On... Were they on season 5 or 6? I got to catch up. But it's so good.
0: Okay. Yeah, I've heard it's good, but I didn't have... I had no idea.
1: And they have all these special guests. Yeah, and season 2, season 3, one of those seasons she came in as a special guest, and they've had her on, and that's kind of how that went. Yep. Because they're all in their late 70s now.
0: Mr. Near Perfect is queuing up his Motown song for us, I can tell.
2: It's been queued.
0: Okay.
1: You know, he's got it queued before you even pick up the phone.
0: He's always on top of it. Lay it on us. Lay on the Motown song.
2: I'm glad I've got a lot of Motown albums. I've got a lot of temps. I've got Four Tops.
0: All great. And,
2: you know, I got the Stylistics, which I love. But this is probably my favorite all-time Motown song.
0: All right, here it is.
1: There we go.
0: Near Perfect's favorite. Oh, man. I love this song.
3: Oh, girl, I'd be in trouble if you left tonight.
0: Shy Lights.
2: The Shy Lights.
0: Beauty.
2: The Shy Lights. That was a song that you know you can cuddle up to, boy. That comes on and everybody's on the dance floor.
0: Yeah, they you know that band, they had a couple of great ones. Another one was Have You Seen Her? Remember that? Have you seen her?
1: I know that
0: Have
1: one.
0: You seen her?
2: Yep.
0: Yeah, Shy Lights. But okay,
1: and they've had that one's been redone by some 80s groups and stuff like that, too.
0: Or they've sampled it. Yeah. They sample stuff. You know how it is, Johnny. They take a look.
1: Yeah, they
0: Somebody asked me samples. They had pickleball the other night. A girl asked me for a song by Fergie I'd never heard of before called Here I Go, but I had it. And I played it, and it's like they sample another two or three songs, and I'm like, see, this is not what I wanted. It's not right. You know, the sampling. I don't know. I just don't get the whole sampling thing. But I guess, you know,
1: keep
0: an old song alive.
1: I'm old enough to remember, okay, Vanilla Ice did his song. The beat was taken supposedly from a Queen song, and that started a whole thing.
0: Under pressure.
1: Right, okay.
0: Yeah.
1: And now they do that, like, in every song, and nobody says anything. You know, nobody's going, oh, my gosh, he's taken from this one and that one. It's just part of the music scene now.
0: Well, I realize everything's kind of streaming anymore, so you don't see the credits. But if you were to ever look at the back of a CD booklet with those kind of songs you're just talking about, it's like the credits are, like, 8 hours long.
1: Yes.
0: You have to spend 8 hours to read everything. It's like
1: you have to cover
0: every person,
1: yourself.
0: Every song they ripped off or stole. Yep. Little Rascals or the Three Stooges?
2: Got to go with the Stooges.
0: Okay, Stooges are making it.
2: Gotta go with the Stooges. It's
0: three for Stooges. I love it. You wanted to say something there, and I apologize.
2: I was going to say, but no, with you're talking about remakes. There's so many remakes that aren't as good as the first one, but...
0: Sometimes.
2: You mentioned it earlier, Creedence, Heard It Through the Grapevine.
0: Pretty good.
2: That is outstanding. To me, maybe it's not better, but it's just as good as the attempts.
0: Yeah, well, it's a little jam there at the end of my favorite Creedence album, which is Cosmos Factory.
2: Yes.
0: And it really just cooks. You know, it's like you already have a great album anyways. I mean, you kick off with Rambo Tamble, if you ever heard that one, Johnny.
2: I've got the album.
0: You got to get that one, because I'm telling you, that's a great record.
2: Oh, that one, you mean, okay, yeah, I got you.
0: Cosmos Factory. I mean, said the album is just so good. It's just from the beginning to the end, it's just... Every song. I mean, they did a lot of covers. They did some old blues stuff there. I did Roy Orbison, Ooby Dooby. And then they did some Fogerty stuff. But it was like, God, it just was such a great record. And then they did wrap it up with the Motown song. I Heard It Through the Grapevine. But it was the next to the last song. I think Long As I Can See the Light. If I'm seeing the record
2: long
0: in my head,
2: I can see the light.
0: Oh, that's a great song, too.
2: Excellent.
0: Yeah, that's
2: good
0: stuff.
2: Talented group.
0: All right, I can't let you go before I try a trivia on you and play the horn.
1: Yes. My last time for a while, I want to hear the horn.
0: Once again, I do not have pleasure in doing this to you, but hopefully we'll not have it. This is the question, or at least for now. 6,000 car accidents occur each year from doing this. What is it?
2: Changing the radio station.
0: Ooh, that's a good one, but not right.
1: I knew it. I can tell let me tell you, he jumps to that button real quick. You're like halfway through your answer, he's got his hand up over there.
0: I have to thank Tom Cullison, because I asked him if he would move that to our other page, because before, I could tell there was always a slight pause for Joyce, because we have to flip before Tom did it for us. Thank you, Cully. He changed it over for us, because when you have to flip on this computer, you know, our computer is not brand new. I don't want anybody to get the illusion that we're working with high-tech equipment here. I mean,
1: I don't think our audience would ever believe we were working with high-tech equipment.
0: This chair, no, not this one I'm sitting in, but the one over there, I know you can still see Howie's fingerprints in the in the chair. I'm just saying, there's nothing wrong with that. I mean, they still work, so I guess why not, but...
2: That's why Johnny's so important. He's got to come in and...
1: Yeah, I come in and fix half this stuff.
0: You know why Jimmy Malone was here and left so quickly is because he wanted a new chair and they wouldn't get him one. He said, I'm out.
1: Yeah.
0: No, that's really not. No, Jimmy, if you're listening, I know that's not true. I'm just kidding. It was like, you know, everybody... It's funny in radio. Everybody has something, you know, that works at every station I've ever worked for. It's like, what is it? You know, this? Is it carpeting? Is it the wallpaper? Is it the microphone? Is it this? Is it... you know what? I gave up a long time ago with that stuff because I figured, hey, you know what? It's working.
1: Yep.
0: Hello, 1, 2, 3, 4.
1: People can hear us. That's right.
2: It's the same. In profession. You know, there's always stuff that breaks down and wears out. And
0: of course.
2: It's been on for a while. Copier doesn't work right. We need a new copier.
1: That's what Chris is going to break down here if he has to do another week. See?
0: No, I didn't. It's over.
1: He gets a break now.
0: No, I appreciate that for my wife's sake more than anything, because she's the one to complain the most.
2: As far as the tech stuff and stuff, I go to my grandkids.
0: Yes.
2: All the tech stuff, you know,
1: it's so funny, like, I'm in my early 50s now, and my sister's husband he's not that much younger than me, but like they're just a little bit in a little more of the computer generation than me. So that's what I do. Every time I gotta get a new phone, I gotta call him. How much gigabytes do I need? How much do this? I don't know any of that part of the stuff, so I have to ask him.
0: Now, do any of you guys have a trick for this one? I want to get out of my contract with this company that I'm dealing with now. Not the phone, but the company. I won't mention them. But I'm telling you, I cannot.
1: Yeah, I'm afraid.
0: And here's the thing. It's not that it's a bad company. Here's my problem. Where I live, in North Canton,
1: right.
0: I can't get any service in my house. I'll sit in my house and I'll get a phone call and I'll lose it.
1: And that's crazy.
0: And I'm sitting in my living room or my front room. And, you know, how can that happen?
2: Frustrating. That'd be very frustrating.
0: It is. And I want out of it. So it's so I went down there and my wife said, oh, you went and did a sale again. Because I kind of blew a top. I blew a gasket. And this kid was a young kid. And here's how I blew the gasket is when he said this. Well, you know, I'm looking at your thing here. The plan, you know, you really don't have the high plan. I said, you want me to pay more for this crap?
2: Uh-huh.
0: And that did it for me. I now went into Cassell mode. It was like, forget about it.
2: I'm afraid I'd have been a little angry about that, too.
0: Oh, man. I'll tell you right now.
2: You know, hey. Got to vent and get it off your chest.
1: Well, you know what's, I got to tell you,
0: yes, sir.
1: You were talking about my dad and technology and all sorts of stuff
0: right.
1: like that. Like, he had a problem where he thought he had a problem with his battery on his phone, and so he went to his particular carrier thinking, like in the old days, that's what you did.
0: Sure.
1: You just went to the place and, oh, we don't have the batteries here or whatever. Right. It's a whole, you know, hullabaloo to get in.
0: Oh,
1: it's like,
0: I know.
1: Thankfully, I figured out it wasn't the battery, but it's like, you go to a place, you go, they don't even have the part for the phone that you need.
0: Yeah. Now, is your dad like some parents where they're damn determined that this is the problem.
1: Oh, yeah.
0: They're defiant about it. They won't give up.
1: Yeah, or sometimes it's one of those things where he knows that the three of us know way more than he does, but he's going to solve it
0: on his own
1: before he asks any of the three of us.
2: God bless him.
1: Yes.
0: And I appreciate what you said, Nerperfect. You're going to the grandkids there, and they're going to know more about it, trust me, of all this technology than any of us.
2: Well, there's one thing they can't solve for me now, too. I'm having a cell phone problem.
0: Yeah.
2: And it's with my phone calls. For some reason, I've lost. My wife's in Jacksonville right now, so we try to do FaceTime.
0: Mm-hmm.
2: And FaceTime, I can't get FaceTime with her phone, with my daughter's phone, and with someone else. But I've gotten most of the FaceTimes. They'll come up. You know, you when you open it up, the FaceTime is not lit up.
0: Okay,
2: you can't do it.
0: Have you got to the general on your phone? The general section. Usually, that's where it is. And go to. I think FaceTime would be, there'd be a, I don't know. What do you have? Do you have an iPhone?
2: Yes.
1: Yeah,
0: we're going to fix this right now.
1: No, you're either going to fix it or you're going to make it worse.
0: I'll make it worse.
1: Don't know
0: I'll probably make it worse. But just go, look for general. So you see the word general?
2: I don't have it with me.
0: Oh, you don't have it right. Okay, well, when you do, go to general. And go under there.
1: You know it's not good. You know what's going to happen. This isn't going to work. Chris is going to have to buzz himself because he got it wrong.
0: Well, that could happen.
2: I can give you right now. No, I won't do that. I'm not going to give you the horn.
0: Oh, you're going to give me the horn? Well, I haven't given you bad advice yet.
1: He's heard the horn enough. He's got to have it recorded somewhere, I would think.
0: Well, anyway, somewhere in that settings is where you want to go. Yeah. The settings of the phone, and it will somehow. Maybe there's just a switch or something that needs flipped. Oh, here
1: he
0: goes.
1: It is.
0: He gave it to me anyways. I can't win for losing.
2: No, I appreciate that. In general, in the settings under general.
0: Well, go there. Start there. Work your way out from there, and don't push any buttons you don't know what they are. Because if you do that, you will make things worse. And Johnny's right.
1: Because then what happens is you go, I pushed a button.
0: Right.
1: I don't remember what button it was I pushed.
0: But
1: if you
0: find something about FaceTime, it's probably going to be under the phone section. I got to find this now. It's going to drive me crazy. Yeah. Sorry. Ladies and gentlemen, I don't mean to bore you.
1: Here we go.
0: Well, I got to know because I'm thinking that maybe it's under phone in general. But no, I don't see phone. It should be there. Oh, general. Here's general. Phone. Where's the phone? CarPlay. Picture in picture. No, that's none of those things. But
2: the bad part about it, the funny part about it is it, I don't. It's not for everybody.
1: Right. That's the weird part. Right. It works for some people and not for other people.
2: You think either have FaceTime for everybody or FaceTime for nobody.
1: Right.
2: And I've got FaceTime for some and not for others.
0: Right. Yeah, I'm not seeing it. It's in there somewhere. I can't find it. I'm sorry. I don't want to bore everybody with that. But
1: maybe it's not your phone. Blame everybody else. Blame everybody else's phones and not your phone. That's
0: well, maybe if somebody else is listening that has an iPhone that knows exactly which button to push, then...
2: anybody out there know? Anybody?
0: And if you're wrong, you'll get this.
1: That's right. It'll be a whole morning of those.
0: That's right. Take that.
1: That's why I didn't tell them anything, because I don't want the horn. I'm not saying that.
0: I appreciate the call.
2: All All right, guys.
0: Take care.
1: See you later.
2: Johnny, good job again.
1: Thank you. You'll hear from me again, I'm sure. They'll drag me back in here.
2: All right, guys.
0: All righty. Let's go to this line. Good morning, WNIR. How you doing? Hey.
4: Let me get the Bluetooth.
0: Thank you.
4: If I can figure it out.
0: Ah, see? You have an iPhone? Do you have any idea how to get that, how to get FaceTime to work?
4: Okay.
0: I'm not a FaceTime guy, so I don't really know. I'm always the one.
1: I know how to FaceTime my niece, and that's it, and I don't really go FaceTiming everybody else, just her. So
0: I just figured there'd be a quick setting.
4: I don't know what FaceTime is.
0: So how's it going today?
4: Real well, thank you. How are you guys doing?
0: Well, Thursday morning, I got Johnny Radio here. How could it not be good? And I got you here. It's all good.
4: That's right.
0: Life is good.
4: Remakes. I think the epitome of remakes would be The Sound of Silence. I mean, I'm not one on.
0: Oh yeah. You know, Disturbed.
4: Remakes, but I just think, you know, as much as I love the original, I think that's pretty incredible. You know.
0: Yeah, Disturbed's version of Simon and Garfunkel's.
4: Such a difference between, you know, Simon Garfunkel and Disturbed.
0: Right.
4: Yeah. That's one of my favorites.
0: Yeah, that's a good one.
4: Never Little Rascals or a...
0: Oh, really?
4: Three Stooges saying that. I would probably say Little Rascals from what little I was exposed to it, you know.
0: And what do you think that is? Are you just... Because you weren't old enough or you didn't see the... I won't lie to you. I was... Three Stooges way before my actual thing, but my best one of my best friends, I should say, Gordon, we used to get together on Saturdays. Every Saturday, we'd get together and we'd watch... we'd watch the bowling with Phil sometimes, and we'd watch the roller derby queens on Channel 43.
1: I was going to say, that's where I watched Stooges was Channel 43.
0: And then there
1: was... Because Superhost was on there,
0: correct,
1: too.
0: Correct, Superhost
1: would
0: be on there.
1: That's where we watched
0: and
1: them.
0: And then there'd be the Stooges.
4: Get out of school and go to work. You know, I had summer jobs and stuff like that. I'd schedule study hall in the seventh period in the band room. I'd climb out the window and go fishing or to my job.
0: Wow. How about you?
4: Yeah, that was my high school. I wanted out of there.
0: So we do that every Saturday, and then we'd wash cars. If it was nice weather out, we'd wash cars after we did that, and he'd make...
4: climbed out the window, too?
0: I never climbed out the window, and I never did it. The only thing I ever did with my window, this is a true story, it's sort of sad, but if you're a collector of anything when you're young and your mom and dad don't want you to do it, I love music, so I loved records, so I would buy records. And my mom one time said, Christopher, if you bring one more record into this house, and so I had to come up with a device to save myself, right? That's all I could do. So I'm on my bike, and I got my record. Well, I drive all the way around the block and go to my bedroom on the far end of the house and put the record on the windowsill outside. And then I'd come back around like, ah, Mom, how you doing? Nothing in my hands. It's all good.
1: Nice.
0: And then I don't – yeah, how about that, huh? That's pretty clever.
1: That worked pretty good.
0: Try that one, kids.
4: A movie I'd watch 1,000 times, probably St. Vincent.
0: St. Vincent. Oh, yeah. That's kind of a crazy movie with Bill Murray. Yeah. I've seen it.
4: Melissa McCarthy, that's an excellent movie. Just, I think, the message in there that, you know, redemption maybe, and, you know, how the youth can teach the adults.
0: Yep. It was kind of an interesting movie to watch if you've never seen it, St. Vincent. Yeah, that's an interesting one. Well, here real quick before I let you go is your Disturbed.
4: Oh, I was going to say a proud of moment, but go ahead.
0: Proud of Mom.
4: There you go.
5: Hello, darkness, my old friend.
4: FaceTime, and you'll see me bobbing my head.
0: Yeah, I see you bobbing the head if we're doing FaceTime. That's funny. Well, listen, I'm sorry we got to run because we got to get to news, but I appreciate you calling in as always, man.
4: All right.
0: Have a great day.
4: Welcome you back there.
0: Thank you. We'll get Phil back on Monday. All right, take care. We'll get you some news now. Here is Johnny Radio.
1: Good morning. It is 6:40 and it's 47 degrees. I'm John Masco, WNIR News. 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Contact them at 330-730-2025. Apartment woman was arrested after leaving her puppy inside her vehicle while she attended Cedar Point. Sandusky police officers were dispatched to the Cedar Point parking lot on Sunday, and when they arrived, they discovered a small German Shepherd puppy, estimated to be 4 to 6 months old, locked inside a Honda SUV. The police said the heat index at the time inside the car was 85 degrees. Cedar Point security helped remove the panting dog from the vehicle, gave it water before taking it to Cedar Point's provided doggy daycare. Police identified the driver, 22-year-old Brianna Jones of Parma, who admitted leaving the dog in the car. She was removed from the park and transported to the Erie County Sheriff's Office, where she was served with the charge of cruelty to animals. The police estimate the dog was in the vehicle for at least 3 hours. Divers have discovered the last two bodies of the four Italians who died deep inside an underwater cave in the Maldives last week. Italy's foreign ministry says rescuers have found the bodies of four Italian divers inside an underwater cave in the Maldives earlier in the week. They were located 4 days after they were reported missing. Search and recovery had resumed after being suspended due to the death of a local military diver. The divers were found in the innermost part of the cave. The body of a fifth Italian, a diving instructor, was found earlier outside the cave. The cause of the deaths of the divers is still under investigation. A new exhibit at the Rock and Roll Hall of Fame in Cleveland features the largest public display ever assembled of Paul McCartney's personal artifacts. Paul McCartney and Wings examines the musician's life after the Beatles through instruments, handwritten notes, and photographs by his late wife, Linda McCartney. Curators say the exhibit highlights how Wings reflected McCartney's reinvention as a husband and father while helping define the sound and spectacle of 1970s arena rock. Most of the artifacts come from McCartney's personal collection. The Hall of Fame said the exhibit will be open for at least a year with the hope of keeping it open through the summer of 2027. And finally, police in Texas say a man is facing charges after he purposely drove his Tesla Cybertruck into the lake to try to see if the Wade Mode feature worked.
0: Oh, no.
1: Officers were with the Grapevine Police Department responded Monday night to a boat ramp at Grapevine Lake where they found a Cybertruck in the water. Police say the driver admitted to purposely driving into the lake in order to try out the Wade Mode feature, which lets a Cybertruck drive through shallow creeks and rivers, not the lake. It didn't seem to work out well since the vehicle became disabled and water started coming in. Everyone inside the vehicle made it out safely, and the local fire department got it out of the water. The unidentified driver was arrested and is facing various charges. You can get your news anytime at WNIR.com. We'll take a look at sports coming up next.
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1: 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Game 2 tonight, Eastern Conference Finals, Cavaliers in New York to play the Knicks. Knicks up 1-0. Game's at 8 o'clock on ESPN. Of course, we've rehashed this many times. The Cavs blew a huge 22-point lead.
0: Did they ever.
1: Lost in overtime. Still can't believe they got outscored 44-11 in the last 7 minutes of the game in overtime. I didn't know it's even humanly possible. Knicks guard Jalen Brunson had 38. He led the rally, stunned the Cavs, and take the series lead. The Cavs really need this one tonight. They need it for themselves. They need it for the fans. They need it for everybody. Come back 1-1, and you got games 3 and 4 at Rocket Arena on Saturday and Monday. Shai Gilgeous-Alexander proved why he was the MVP for the second straight year. 30 points. Alex Caruso, 17 off the bench. Oklahoma City even their series in the Western Conference Finals at a game apiece after beating San Antonio 122-113. Stephen Castle, 25 points for the Spurs, who will host Game 3 tomorrow night in San Antonio. Angel Martinez hit a tie-breaking triple in the 10th. Jose Ramirez with an RBI double to follow. And the Guardians beat the Detroit Tigers 3-2 in 10 innings. Cleveland tied in the 9th when Daniel Sneeman scored on Patrick Bailey's ground out. The Guardians have won 5 straight. They lead the division by 3 games. They go for the 4-game sweep of the Tigers this afternoon, 1-10. The Rubber Ducks lost 3-1 last night on the road to the Harrisburg Senators. The Senators held the Rubber Ducks to 5 hits. The Ducks 23-18. They will continue their series in Harrisburg tonight at 6:30. Aaron Rodgers says this is his last season. He's going to play one more year with the Pittsburgh Steelers, and he's going to call it a career. His 22nd NFL season, the 42-year-old did not expand on why he came to that conclusion. He signed a one-year deal to return to the team just before the start of OTAs. And Nashville. Nashville will host Super Bowl in 2030 after NFL owners voted in favor of the city's bid Tuesday during the spring meeting. The vote was approved unanimously by the 32 owners. This will be the first time Music City will host a Super Bowl, and it'll showcase their new stadium, which is opening next year. Nashville hosted the NFL draft in 2019 and drew 600,000 fans for that. The Super Bowl in 27 will be at SoFi Stadium in Inglewood, California. Atlanta has it in 2028. Vegas will host it in 2029. And the sports poll today.
0: Wait a minute. Before you do that sports poll, we always thank you for this. So can you thank yourself?
1: What?
0: For getting the poll.
1: Sports poll.
0: Right. It's always you, so you got to thank yourself.
1: I come up with these
0: every day. Thank me, Johnny Radio.
1: Does Phil thank me every day? I don't know.
0: He does. Oh, yes, absolutely. And so does Joyce.
1: I need to pay attention more.
0: Well, you better listen
1: to this.
0: I'm
1: so working so hard back there, I don't pay attention to what you guys are saying half the time, see?
0: We always thank
1: But
0: you.
1: I do hear the buzzer when Mr. Near Perfect's, on.
0: Oh, you hear the buzzer.
1: I hear the buzzer. That thing I do hear. WNR poll, who's the best team left in the NBA playoffs? Cavs, Knicks, Spurs, Thunders, go vote. WNR.com. We'll look at weather coming up in a minute.
0: And speaking of Nashville and the Super Bowl down there, you better plan your weddings now, ladies. That's a big wedding town now. I don't know if you knew that or not, Johnny. So that's a place to be.
1: It's an up-and-coming place, man.
0: Yeah, that's right. Nashville, Tennessee.
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1: Time now to look at the WNIR weather forecast today. Partly sunny, beautiful, great day to cut the grass, everybody, because there's a chance of rain the next 4 days.
0: Aye.
1: High 68. Tonight, partly cloudy, low 50. For Friday, 40% chance of rain, high 70. Saturday, chance of showers and thunderstorms, high 70. Sunday, chance of afternoon showers and thunderstorms, high 79. Memorial Day, 50% chance of rain, high 80. It is currently 48 here at the Talk of Akron, WNIR.
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0: Hey, we are here. It is Thursday, Man Show Thursday, on the Morning Buzz. Great song by Stevie Wonder, one that he ironically did not write, which you'd think he did because he owned this song for once in my life.

0: the great ones. I love Stevie Wonder. He's still out there. And
1: we should have Tom dance to every one of these songs when he comes
0: dancing?
1: In. I don't know.
0: Dancing?
1: I think
0: he just arrived, but I don't see. Is he? He was combing his hair last I looked. I don't think the listeners believe me when I say he's actually over there brushing his hair. He really does. It's like
1: usually he's making gestures toward us that are allowed to be aired on the radio.
0: Yes,
1: that's
0: right.
1: Usually what happens.
0: Yeah, he's giving us certain fingers that are
1: probably,
0: not very
1: he's
0: kind.
1: Probably glad that I'm not going to be back in the seat for a little while.
0: That is not true, Johnny. Is not true at all. We've had so much fun with you. You don't deny yourself. Little Rascals or the Three Stooges, we're asking you that today. Choose between those two. If you were paid $10,000 to watch one movie 100 times, which movie would you
1: pick? Guys have convinced me on it's got to be a comedy.
0: Comedy. Yeah, got to be comedy. I would think so. And if you had $1 million, what's the first thing you would buy? First thing you would buy. It's tough. It'd be nice to go. You know, I drive by a convenience store on my way to work here, and I see the lights. This one about 113 million, I think, was the one. Powerball, I think, way up there. I don't even know what number it's at now. And it's like, do you ever say to yourself, like, wow, what would I even do with that? I mean, I know I would donate a lot of that money.
1: Well, I donate, and then I tell, there's like, I don't know, family and friends, there's a bunch of them, just like, I'm giving you some. That's, you know.
0: Right.
1: That's Phil and I's thing. Phil and I said, either one of us win it, we're giving the other one something.
0: Wow.
1: So.
0: Well, if I win, you're not getting a piece of a penny.
1: We're all going to.

0: What's happening with our Chelsea?
1: Well, they
0: the last couple months they deserve a red card.
1: Yeah, they're horrible. They played so they do it every year. Like they play one half of the season like they can beat any team, and then the second half we've had like I've lost track how many managers we've had the last couple of months. They just keep trading off.
2: Yeah.
1: Somehow we didn't get relegated down, so I guess that's okay. And it's all over. Here's how I look at it. The last week of the season is Sunday. Everybody's done. And then we can watch the World Cup and enjoy that. And then we'll suffer when they come back in August.
2: Yeah.
1: I still wear my stuff, but it's like, man. I was having so much fun at the beginning of the year. We could argue with all the good teams. We were up there at the top. And then they just forgot how to. They went like six or seven games and didn't even score a goal. It was like, jeez. Put me out there. I know I'm old.
2: There you
1: go.
2: Why not?
1: That's on my bucket list. I got to go over there. I have to go, even if it's not Chelsea. I would love to go to England and watch any of those teams, those crowds, and what
2: they're really
1: they're
2: into
1: just
2: it.
1: Crazy yeah. and
2: have fun.
1: It would be a lot of fun.
2: Yeah. I hear
0: and
2: it.
0: Even though I'm not a fan of them, the one match I watch every year is Man U versus Man City.
1: Yeah, you got to watch that.
2: That's great. Good stuff. Little Rascals are the Three Stooges, my friend.
0: Little Rascals. I got a quick Little Rascals joke for
2: you.
0: Oh,
2: good.
1: We like that. Go ahead.
2: All right.
0: Okay, you know, Mrs. Crabapple, their teacher.
1: Yeah.
0: You know, they're studying English and this word usage. So the word is dictate. First, you know, Alfalfa raises his hand and says, you know, Fidel Castro is a dictator. Hmm. He's like, no, that's not the word. Yeah. So Daryl raises her hand and says, my dad's secretary takes dictation for him every day. And, of course, Miss Crabapple says, no, that's not the word. And then, of course, Buckwheat raises his hand and says, you can always ask Darla how my dictate.
2: Oh. I was going to put music under that when he was doing it. And I thought maybe it could use some music.
1: You need to play the buzzer for that one, I think.
2: The buzzer.
1: That was a that had to be Cullison. I don't know. That's something Tom, he probably enjoyed that.
0: Probably did. Now, one movie I could watch over and over for 100 times for $10,000, Pulp Fiction.
2: Really?
1: Whoa.
0: Absolutely. Great movie. I mean, chronologically, it's not in order, but
2: right.
0: I mean, if you watch it a few times, you eventually understand it, and I've probably watched it 100 times. Worth my 10 grand.
2: Now, I'm not going to lie to you. This is a great movie, but it's a great movie in a really bizarre, bizarre way, Johnny. Have you ever seen it?
1: Yes. Well, yeah.
2: It's just crazy. I mean, when you watch a movie, no matter what that movie is, and you see somebody literally getting shot in the head, and you laugh, it makes you laugh.
1: Yeah.
2: Because it's so, am I wrong? It's right. You know, it's the scene is so crazy, and so much is going on when it happens, and it's like, you have nothing to do, but it's like you don't want to laugh, and you say, well, this is so wrong, and then you're laughing at somebody who's just got shot to death in the backseat of a car.
0: Man, I shot Marvin in the head.
1: What caught me was, like, I think the reason they haven't watched it, I remember, was, like, you know, it was fascinating to me, like, John Travolta had done, you know, Saturday Night Fever, Grease, right. All these type of movies, and then they put him into this.
2: Yeah.
1: And it was, like, fascinating to see him do something that's totally different from anything he was doing. Him and Samuel Jackson.
2: Crazy.
0: I mean, and it revived Travolta's career.
1: Yes.
0: You got to remember, he did all those Look Who's Talking movies.
1: Oh, yeah, with the babies, yeah.
0: Yeah.
2: And I don't know if any of you guys caught it the other day. Hegseth went off on this thing. I don't like to get political, but it was so damn funny. My wife and I were laughing our butts off.
1: Oh, yeah.
2: He goes off in this prayer thing that he thinks is a real prayer, and it's thing from
1: Pulp Fiction.
2: Pulp Fiction. Yeah. It's like, hello, idiot!
1: Yeah, they were
0: 25:17. I know the entire verse.
2: This is crazy. Anyways, here's real quick before as we go to the top of the hour. You have the REO Speedwagon album in your collection. Do you have any REO Speedwagon albums?
0: I do not.
2: Well, if you had the one called High Infidelity, the first thing on side two was this as we go to the top of the hour. Ready?
3: Alfalfa, will you sway me before we have lunch?
4: Sure, darling.
5: Say, Romeo, what about your promise to the He-Man Woman Haters Club?
4: I'm sorry, Spanky. I have to live my own life.
2: Tough Guys is the name of the song, by the way. Hey, appreciate the call, my friend.
0: Have a great day.
2: You too.
1: Yeah, thank you.
2: Take care, buddy.

0: By the way, Johnny, I hate to tell you, you got to do it because I told Joy she had to. Cully wants his chair fluffed before he comes in, so would you please handle that for us?
1: I clean up the bongs. I don't fluff his chair. He's got me doing that.
0: All righty, it's Chris Casale, Johnny Radio, and soon Tom Collison, right here at WNIR, Ken Acker. We appreciate you tuning in this morning. Got a lot of your calls coming up, so stick around. It's 7 o'clock.
2: From ABC News, I'm Sherry Preston. Gas costs at least $1.30 a gallon more than last year at this time, but for Americans trying to get away for the long Memorial Day weekend, it doesn't matter. AAA says 45 million of us will be traveling at least 50 miles from home this weekend. Not all of them by car, though. Here's ABC's Alex Stone.
3: Delta Airlines says the rush begins today. In fact, over this entire Memorial Day weekend, Delta says today will be its peak day of travel. American Airlines says its busiest day will be tomorrow. AAA reports top destinations this holiday weekend domestically will be Orlando, Seattle, New York, and Las Vegas. Those heading out of the country are going to Rome, Vancouver, Paris, and London. Alex Stone, ABC News.
2: That is, if you can get away, a big sinkhole in one of the runways has delayed thousands of flights out of LaGuardia Airport in New York. Wildfire emergency in Southern California with more than 40,000 people under evacuation orders in Simi Valley. ABC's Melissa Adan is there.
4: Winds howling, smoke and embers flying as families grab what they can. The headlights barely visible as they get in their cars and go. Randy Bile wasn't home but got an alert from his doorbell camera. He called his wife and told her to get out.
5: She went inside, got our pet parrot, put it in the travel cage, put it in the car and left because it was already on fire at that point.
4: The Sandy fire is still out of control. 44,000 forced to evacuate.
2: The Cuban government calling the indictment of former leader Raul Castro over the downing of humanitarian planes back in the 90s a farce. A new Surgeon General's report on kids and screen time.
6: Experts warning even some toddlers are now spending multiple hours a day in front of a screen, setting up potential mental health issues and poor developmental and educational outcomes. That may be a shocker to parents because surveys show most teens these days currently average 8 or more hours per day.
2: That's ABC's Andrea Fujii. You're listening to ABC News.
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2: A lawsuit has been filed by those who tried to stop the January 6th Capitol riot. Now they're trying to stop the nearly $1.8 billion taxpayer fund President Trump has set up that'll go to those who feel they were wrongly persecuted by the government.
6: Two officers who survived the riot are now suing to stop the fund, calling it a taxpayer-funded slush fund to finance the insurrectionists and paramilitary groups that commit violence in his name. Acting Attorney General Todd Blanche says a commission will decide who gets payouts from the fund.
2: ABC's Sophie Flay. Three people are dead. More than a dozen first responders were taken to the hospital after a 911 call about a suspected drug overdose outside Albuquerque. Here's ABC's Jim Ryan.
9: The first paramedics on the scene in Mountain Air, New Mexico, found several people unresponsive.
10: It looks like we have three patients. Two of them may not be breathing.
9: The audio from Broadcastify, the first responders themselves began to feel sick after exposure to something inside the house.
11: We just don't know what it is,
9: says Mayor Peter Nieto.
11: Is it fentanyl? Is it some kind of other chemical? That's the million-dollar question right now that we don't have answers to.
9: Three people in the home would die. 18 first responders were quarantined and treated. Jim Ryan, ABC News.
2: Farmers are warning that thanks to extreme weather and the extreme cost of fertilizer because of the Iran war, this year's wheat crop could be the worst since 1972. The news is especially hard for Kansas, one of the top overall producers of wheat in the country. Only five of the past 40 years have been this bad there. Sherry Preston, ABC News.
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0: Good morning. It's 7:06, 46 degrees. I'm John Masco, WNIR News. 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Frank's Place, Akron's best neighborhood bar, serving great food for over 33 years. A Portage County Corrections officer pleaded guilty to a reduced charge of telecommunication harassment, a first-degree misdemeanor. Austin Wilson was arrested in February and placed on administrative leave without pay following an investigation. The investigation involved the transmission of explicit photographs. After his arrest, he was booked into the Portage County Jail. However, due to safety concerns and to prevent potential contact between Wilson and the victim, he was later transferred to the Trumbull County Jail. He will be sentenced on June 16th. The Medina County Sheriff's Office responded to a single motor vehicle crash early Tuesday morning. According to a release from the Sheriff's Office, the report came in at 1:31 a.m. on State Route 252 or Columbia Road near Boston Road in Liverpool Township. The crash involved a 1995 Harley-Davidson motorcycle operated by 41-year-old James Hennis. Deputies said preliminary investigation indicates Hennis was driving southbound when he traveled off the right side of the road, struck a tree stump, and overturned into a wooded area. Hennis was taken to the hospital but was later pronounced dead. Alcohol is suspected to be a contributing factor in the crash. All City of Akron municipal offices will be closed for business on Monday, May 25th in observance of Memorial Day. There will be no curb service on Monday, May 25th. There will be a one-day delay of trash recycle collections for the remainder of the week, with curb service resuming Tuesday, May 26th and continuing through Saturday, May 30th. Authorities say two teenagers who shot and killed three people in an attack on a California mosque had been radicalized online when they first met. Investigators said that the pair shared white supremacist views and left behind writings showing their hatred toward various races and religions. Authorities also found at least 30 guns, ammunition, and a crossbow at two residents after Monday's attack. They praised a security guard at the Islamic Center of San Diego and two other men who were killed for slowing the attackers. They say the victims helped stop the attackers from reaching school children just steps away. Police have said the shooters killed themselves. And the U.S. Postal Service is re-releasing a special edition stamp featuring the bald eagle for America's 250th birthday. The stamps issued depict the eagles across five life stages from hatchling to adult. The eagle has long symbolized America's values like strength, freedom, and independence, but the bird is also considered a major conservation success story. In the mid-1900s, eagles nearly vanished due to pesticide poisoning. A 1972 ban on the chemical helped their recovery. The artist behind the collection spent nearly a year on the illustrations and hopes the stamps inspire appreciation for the natural world. You can get your news anytime at WNIR.com. I'll be back with a look at sports right after this.
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4: You know, hey, Good morning, Chris. Good morning, Johnny.
5: Good morning.
0: Good morning.
4: Thanks for allowing me in. Yeah. Johnny, a lot of times Johnny lays on the floor at the door so I can't get the door open. And I'm thinking, what the heck?
5: Didn't work again.
4: So when he wasn't, when he wasn't looking, I snuck in.
0: He distracts me and then he gets in.
4: Yeah. Hey, look at that, a squirrel. 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
0: 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The Cavaliers looking to even up the Eastern Conference Finals tonight. Game 2 against New York Knicks at Madison Square Garden, 8 o'clock on ESPN. Trying to recover from the blown 22-point fourth quarter game one loss, where they lost by 11 in overtime. Knicks' Jalen Brunson finished with 38, led the rally to stun the Cavs and take the lead in the series. Cavs are looking to come home 1-1 with games 3 and 4 in Cleveland Saturday and Monday. Shai Gilgeous-Alexander, the two-time MVP, scored 30 points. Alex Caruso, 17 off the bench. Oklahoma City, 122. San Antonio, 113 in game 2 of the Western Conference Finals. That ties the series up at a game apiece. The Thunder finished with a scoring edge on the bench, 57-25. Stephen Castle scored 25 for the Spurs, who will host Game 3 tomorrow night in San Antonio. The Guardians have won again. Angel Martinez hit a tie-breaking triple in the 10th. Jose Ramirez followed with an RBI double. The Guardians beat the Tigers for the third straight game, 3-2. Cleveland tied it at 1 in the 9th when Daniel Sneeman scored on Patrick Bailey's ground out. The Tigers scored once in the 10th, but Cade Smith then retired the final three batters for his 16th save. Guardians 5 in a row, 3-game lead in the division. They go for a 4-game sweep of the Tigers this afternoon in Detroit, 1-10. The Akron Rubber Ducks were held to 5 hits in a 3-1 road loss to the Harrisburg Senators. The loss drops Akron to 23-18 on the season. The two teams continue their series in Harrisburg tonight, 6:30. Rashee Rice, Kansas City wide receiver, has been sentenced to 30 days in jail after testing positive for marijuana in violation of the terms of his probation for his role in a crash that left multiple people injured on a Dallas highway 2 years ago. The Texas State Attorney's Office said Rice was ordered to go to jail now as part of his original sentence for the third-degree felony of racing and causing bodily injury. He is set to be released on June 16th. The team said it is aware of the situation, has been in touch with the league office. The WNIR sports poll today, which I made, so I'm giving myself credit for it.
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0: 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That's a look at sports. We'll be back with the weather right after this.
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0: Time now to take a look at the WNIR weather forecast. Today, partly sunny, high 68. Tonight, partly cloudy, low 50. For the weekend, Friday, 40% chance of rain, high 70. Saturday, chance of showers and thunderstorms, high 70. Sunday, chance of afternoon showers and thunderstorms, high 79. Memorial Day, 50% chance of rain, with a high near 80. Currently 46 degrees here at the Talk of Akron, WNIR.
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6: 100.
5: What's that? Sit up straight.
6: Oh, sorry. 330-673-1234.
5: Johnny, fix that hat.
6: Toll free.
10: Wow. Anyway.
0: Man, you're a...
10: He's a slave driver.
0: Man.
6: 669-4100.
10: There you go.
6: Now, here's Chris Cassell.
5: That's right.
10: Oh, yeah.
6: Johnny Radio.
5: Wow. There he is.
6: Tom,
0: he's letting the show go to his head here, man. Jeez. Man. Tom's been here 2 minutes, and look what's going on.
10: Wow.
5: Yeah, he's here.
10: Oh, yeah.
5: Ladies, of course, are all excited. Tom Cullison.
10: Mr. Big Stuff, baby. Yeah.
13: Who do you think you are?
10: Thank you for having my chair in place and coffee made. And
5: did Johnny fluff it up for you?
10: Yeah, well, I don't know if he fluffed it up, but... Yeah, it's kind of sticky. I don't know what's on there.
5: Well, actually, Johnny came to the rescue earlier. Yeah.
0: I vinegared the whole area and killed all the ants.
5: Ants, well, again.
10: Not all of them.
0: Well, most of them.
10: Not all of them.
0: There's still some over there?
10: Yeah, there was one crawling across a script here, a piece of copy of mine.
0: I did pretty good, though. We had a lot. They were coming all over.
5: Thank you, Johnny, for that.
10: So. Yeah. Our chief engineer texted me on my way in. He goes, did something break? So I asked Johnny, is something broken? I didn't hear you guys say. No, it's not so much broken. Nothing more than...
0: Usual.
10: You know, the usual, but we do have a little bit of an ant issue. It's not terrible, but it's just annoying.
5: There's a lot of ants.
10: Around. Yeah.
5: I don't know where they're coming from, is the thing. Under the board.
10: There's a nest under there or something. There's probably a donut left over from Golic. crumbles under
0: there. Blaming Golic for it.
10: Well.
5: Well.
0: If the shoe fits.
10: Yes, there you go.
5: Well, we got all these coffee.
0: Yeah, we had
5: our
0: cleaning person last night. She said there's 8 or 10 of them over there, so she took half of them back. Like,
5: half
0: what
5: the time
0: are we?
10: And they're not empty. They're some in all. And then we've got 32 cans of Lysol, and I see right now three cans of Glade. Yeah. What in the heck is going on around here?
0: Over here, everybody's addicted.
5: Crazy.
10: Either that or they smell. I don't know.
0: Well, I told Chris, I said vinegar is easier to kill ants than me trying to spray ants in this building, and that we'd probably all die from the fumes if I sprayed something in here, so forget it.
10: Well.
5: Oh, there goes another one.
10: There goes one. Don't flick it over here.
5: I don't want it.
10: Flick it over my way.
5: TaylorMade Jewelry and Ella is one of our prizes this morning. Earrings valued at almost $40, but not quite. Just one penny off. One penny.
10: Yeah.
5: That's a kind
10: Missed
5: of deal.
10: Missed it by that much.
5: But you know, that's the thing. When you go to TaylorMade Jewelry, you'll save that much money
10: over everybody else out there. And they're always willing to deal. And
5: that's right.
10: They're willing to talk to you and find out exactly what you want. I love the fact that they do a lot of custom jewelry right there in the shop.
5: Mm-hmm.
10: You have an old piece. Your wife had one. A friend of mine had an old piece of jewelry that she didn't wear much. Yeah. It was not her style. And then she took it in. They said, well, I'll tell you what we could do. And they rearranged it, put it onto a necklace. They'd do nice work.
5: She had two rings that she needed size bigger because, your fingers, when you get older, they sometimes swell up. And, they took some of the skin off my arm.
10: Did you just say Christine's old?
5: Well, I guess she is. Yeah. We're all getting old. I mean, nobody in this room is getting
0: younger. I think he's still mad that he went to her work and she didn't have a picture of him up in the office.
5: Well, you better know that's still a problem.
0: That was a sore subject.
5: I'm still very unhappy with that.
0: He's got her picture on his phone, but I don't know. What she got on her phone, Chris? What's the picture she has?
5: Not me.
10: I don't want to say anything, Chris, but...
5: the nieces.
10: You know, it's me.
5: Yeah. It's you, maybe.
10: Could be.
0: That's why he's brushing his hair. He's going to get a good picture for Christine to put on her phone.
10: I think that's her in that song. Woo, Mr. Big Stuff.
5: That's her in the background, huh?
10: Yeah.
5: Anyway, they fixed the very nicely at TaylorMade.
10: They do good work.
5: And it only took them a few days to do it, and it was wonderful, and she was so happy. And it's nice when you have jewelry you haven't worn for many a year.
10: Absolutely.
5: And they can do it for you right there.
10: I'm going to stop in there and have them look at this watch. The watch is just, it's a bracelet kind of watch,
5: but it's
10: a little sloppy.
5: Yeah,
10: I need to have them take a couple of links out. I thought this was an expensive watch. I don't know where it came from. It just kind of was on my dresser, and I thought, and I thought, ooh, it's got diamonds on it.
5: How about it?
10: And a pearl. Mother of pearl face, and then I realized, the name fell off the face and it's laying in the bottom. I don't think it's terribly expensive, but dang, I was hoping. Yeah.
5: Before we had a security system, someone actually broke into our house about 12 years ago, and they stole some jewelry and stuff. Sad for my wife because a lot of it was irreplaceable that we got when we were on our honeymoon in Hawaii. But they also stole my Rolex watch. Which was a fake.
10: I was going to say Rolex, wink.
5: Yeah.
0: Good.
5: Nice move, boys.
10: John, did you notice when he said somebody broke in my house and stole some? He looked at me.
5: No.
10: I had nothing to do with it.
5: I didn't even know you.
0: They never look at me. I know that. So.
10: Yeah.
5: Hey, also, we're giving away a $50 gift card to Great Trail Golf Course, which, of course, is down there on Great Trail Drive in Minerva. Now, Minerva's my old stomping grounds.
10: I bet it is.
5: And I have, for many a year, known the Great Trail Golf Course, and now they have new owners.
0: Phil can go down there and golf now that he's got it. He's got himself fixed up.
5: Got that hip fixed.
10: I'm sure he's open. Yeah.
5: That's right. 27 holes down there, and a restaurant is now owned by them, I found out, and it's beautiful. So it's good food. You might even run into my old buddy Tom Kishman while you're down there.
10: Oh, hi, Tom.
5: Hey, Tom. Yeah. Tom listens to the show.
10: Oh, good.
5: So good morning to
10: good
5: Tom.
10: Deal. He knows what he's doing. That's why he listens.
5: And if you say his name and you're from Minerva, everybody knows.
10: What if they say your name?
5: Some people will know, some won't. Dave Gottschall, he's another one that listens.
0: They throw you out of town, I think, if you say Chris's
10: chase you
0: name
10: out of
0: down
10: town.
0: There.
10: You know that, boy!
5: Yeah. Morning, Dave, if you're listening. So many of my old friends. Ray Fryer.
10: Hey, Ray.
5: Listening.
10: Ray.
5: Oh, so many people.
10: You can call him Ray.
5: You can call him Ray. He doesn't mind, because that's his name.
10: Yeah.
5: If you were paid $10,000 to watch one movie 100 times, Mr. Cullison, which movie would you choose?
0: I got a guess for him.
10: Well, you would think Up in Ice or Up in Smoke.
0: That's what I was going to say.
10: Or maybe The Big Lebowski, but
0: Up in Smoke.
10: It would probably be a Bogart movie.
5: Bogart, really?
10: Yeah. I'm drawing a blank on the name. It's the one with Bacall. Is with him.
5: Well, you made a bunch,
10: and,
5: didn't
10: yeah,
5: you?
10: And when she said, you know how to whistle, don't you?
5: Maltese Falcon,
10: you just
5: maybe?
10: Put your lips together.
5: Oh, that's Casablanca.
10: Blow. No. No, Casablanca was not Lauren Bacall. I'll think of it.
5: I think you're mistaken.
10: No, that was...
5: who are you thinking of?
10: I'll think of it. Yeah, but there are movies. That's one of them. Yes.
5: There's so many. Falcon... the one about the bird?
10: The Maltese Falcon?
5: Yeah, Maltese Falcon.
10: I like that one, though, too. But, the Big Lebowski would
0: you know,
10: be.
0: When I thought of one, I thought of one. What's I could watch, I could watch Anchorman.
5: Anchorman. Oh, yeah. Will Ferrell. By the way, Will Ferrell did a nice Steve job Carroll. On Saturday Night Live. What parts I saw of it the other night.
10: Mm-hmm.
5: He still got it. He's very good.
10: I'm not a huge Will Ferrell movie fan. Most of his movies have been okay.
5: Well, you're like me with Adam Sandler. Yeah, we don't like. I don't like him.
10: But I did like Elf, and I watched that a couple times every season.
5: It's so brilliantly stupid.
10: I know what it is.
5: You know,
10: it's To Have or Have Not.
5: Oh, To with, Have
10: with
5: or Have Not.
10: Bogart and Bacall. I think that was the first movie they were together. Walter Brennan's in that as well.
5: Walter Brennan.
10: He plays his sidekick, sort of.
5: Hey.
10: You ever been stung by a bee? That's what the question he keeps asking people. Ever been stung by a bee? But To Have or Have Not. Yeah, I could watch that one over and over. One that Steve French hated, I could watch a lot, is The Natural.
5: Oh, yeah?
10: It's cornball, and it's so corny. But he hits the ball at the end and hits the light. Lights and the sparks come down.
5: But, yeah, that's pretty good.
10: I could watch it. But I don't know if I could watch that. How many times do I have to watch it?
5: 100 times.
10: Yeah. The Have or Have Not, I could watch 100 times.
5: You mentioned Walter Brennan, so,
10: old Shep?
5: We have to. Old Rivers.
10: Old Rivers.
5: WNIR.
13: How old was I when I first seen Old Rivers? I can't remember when he wandered around. Well, that old fella did a heap of work. Spent his whole life walking plowed ground. He had a one-room shack not fur from us.
10: Not fur.
13: Well, we was about as poor as
10: Hey, kids. Little Luke.
5: Real McCoys.
10: Yeah, the real McCoys.
13: Called Midnight. And I trailed along after them.
5: I mean, people paid money to buy that
10: they
5: record.
10: Bought
5: when
10: that record.
5: New. I mean, that was a hit.
10: It was a hit.
5: Old Rivers.
14: I ain't buying that.
5: If you don't like
10: I ain't
5: Walter
10: buying
5: Brennan,
10: that.
5: If you don't like Walter Brennan, you better just escort yourself right out of
14: I
5: that studio
14: I will
5: door.
14: Be here. You know what? I did think of one more movie. It's old since Tom was talking to more old school movies.
10: Mm-hmm.
14: I know one I could. I watch it so many times. It's always on, and I watch it. McClintock. It was in 1963. John Wayne and Maureen O'Hara,
10: mm-hmm.
14: And she's like his estranged wife, and she comes back.
10: Is that
14: into
10: the big
14: town
10: mud puddle
14: and,
10: scene?
14: The muds and all that. they roll down the mud and all
10: is
14: that.
10: Is that the one?
14: And she gets tossed in the water and all these things, and like the Indians are robbing things.
10: Is that the one where
14: parade.
10: He says, "I'm not going to hit you"?
14: Yeah,
10: I'm not going to hit
14: and
10: you.
14: And people are knocked out, and people are falling down steps. It was so funny, and I've seen it so many times. Like Turner Classic Movies are one of them plays it all the time, and I watch it every time it's on.
10: They teamed up pretty well. They teamed up for The Quiet Man too.
5: That was a great movie.
10: He was a boxer.
14: She got tarred and feathered in the store when the Indians attacked or whatever. It's just a funny movie, and I think you could watch it over and over.
10: My kids won't tell me if when they were living at the house,
5: right?
10: And they would tell me later, Oh, look, The Natural was on.
5: Yeah, you missed
10: it. They tell me afterwards because they know if they say something early, I will stop and turn it on and watch.
5: Yeah. You know which one
10: what's
5: I got?
10: The one with Robert Redford where he is a man living in the mountains?
5: Jeremiah Johnson.
10: They won't tell me when that one comes on either because they know I'll turn it on.
5: And grow your beard longer.
10: Yeah.
5: I got sucked into one yesterday.
14: Uh-oh.
5: I was trying to take my nap, and Air Force One with Harrison Ford was
10: on. Oh, yeah, good movie.
5: And I had to watch it.
14: That's good. Get off my plane.
5: Yeah, I like that. Gary Oldman. Gary Oldman's a great bad guy. He's a great bad guy.
10: He's a great villain. He sure is.
5: But you watch that movie, and you kept thinking, oh, man, they kill one more person. I'm going to be upset. If you had $1 million, what's the first thing you would buy? Don't worry, callers, we're coming.
10: Yeah. Are you asking me?
5: No, I'm asking you.
10: First thing
5: we're coming
10: I would
5: to
10: buy? I think I would probably upgrade my audio system. I like
5: cool.
10: my stereo. It's pretty simple, but I would upgrade my stereo.
5: Yeah.
10: That and probably another bong.
5: What?
14: I thought he was going to say he's going to buy the whole store. That's what I thought he was going to do. Buy a head
10: I would
14: shop
10: buy a head shop.
14: That's what I thought he was going to
10: and keep it all for myself. Right.
5: My tube amp on my classic old Scott tube amp for my stereo has gone awry on me. I don't know what went wrong. I think it's just a bad tube. But
10: I don't know if I would go out and buy old school stuff, vintage
5: audio. So good. Sounds so
10: or,
5: good.
10: Or if I would buy new. But I would take my time. Oh. And
14: I want to be one of those cool kids that has like... A lot of these kids, they have like they got the computer monitor in front of them, and then they got one to the left of them, and they got one to the right,
10: and all three screens are
5: a simultaneous
10: picture.
14: Yeah,
10: it's like a continuous. Yeah. It's not like three
5: like
10: of the same picture.
5: Like a movie. Theater.
14: I don't know if I could handle it, but I'd like to. I could get it and see what happens.
10: What'd they call that back in the day? Panoramic vision, where the movie theater has filmed in panoramic film.
5: Vista vision.
10: Oh yeah,
5: something like that. You want to talk to some fine
10: folks? Let's go. Let's talk to some people.
5: Good morning, WNIR.
14: Buzz some people.
15: Hey, how you guys doing?
5: We're great.
10: Good,
5: how are you today?
15: Good, good, good. Did you say Phil was coming back Monday?
10: Phil's coming back Monday.
15: Wow, he made a miraculous recovery.
10: Yeah, well, it's
5: four weeks.
10: They said four weeks on average.
5: No, it's been four.
10: Yeah, they said 4 weeks on average.
5: Trust me, I know. I lived it. Yeah. It's been four.
14: Yep.
5: Okay, after the end of this week.
15: It was on the 27th. Okay, maybe you're right.
14: Yeah,
15: okay,
14: it's four.
15: 4 weeks.
10: Yeah.
14: They got stuck with me four Thursdays, so they know it's four. That's how they know.
10: He's back. Yeah. We gauge it on the Johnny Radio scale.
14: Yeah, how many times you got stuck with me? That's how long it's been.
10: Yeah.
5: Little Rascals, Three Stooges.
15: Were you talking about remakes of songs, too?
5: No, we really weren't, but somebody heard me say the word remake of Creedence Clearwater. They did. I heard it through the grapevine. We're actually playing Motown songs today.
10: Motown.
15: Here's a good one, a remake of Midnight Moses by the Dead Daisies.
10: By the Dead Daisies?
15: Yeah, that's kind of like a metal supergroup. They got guys that like come in and out of the band.
10: Wow,
15: the singer was John Corabi. He was the guy that got thrown out of Motley Crue.
5: Oh.
15: Yeah, they do a
10: It's kind of tough if you get thrown out of Motley Crue.
5: Motley Crue, yeah.
10: That's
5: really
10: rough, man.
5: It's like
10: what?
5: Being kicked out of, it's like CeCe DeVille being out of Poison. What's that about?
15: Well, he sued him. He got $1 million out of them.
5: Oh, there you go.
10: Yeah.
15: He got $1 million. If I had $1 million, I'd be like that little kid from the commercial. You remember that kid? He goes, he has a whole mouthful of gumballs. He goes, I'd buy a lot of gumballs.
5: Balls.
15: Remember that kid?
10: That's what you would do if you won $1 million. You would go out and buy gumballs?
15: For me.
14: Where are you going to find gumballs?
10: Wow.
5: And I say, I remember the old commercial about, thanks for the gumball, Mickey. Remember that? I don't remember which. That was some commercial they used to play. Thanks for the gumball, Mickey.
15: Mom's going to be 90 on June 7th.
5: There you go.
10: Well, happy birthday, Mom.
14: Oh.
10: Yeah, 90.
5: Motley Crue. I was skipping through the radio the other day, and they played. I played Motley Crue the other day on the car. I was skipping around. I didn't purposely do it, but it came up, and Shout of the Devil. And I hadn't heard that in like 40 years or 30, however old it is, like when it was brand new. And I thought, wow, this band sucks worse than I remember. It was just me. I don't know why. I just couldn't take it.
14: Well, I listened to you driving in last night. Kickstart My Heart was on.
5: Wow. Well, see, that song still has it.
15: Yeah. Do you know the meaning of that song?
10: Which one is that?
15: Kickstart My Heart.
10: I don't know. Should we, need a beeper?
15: That was when Nikki Sixx OD'd. And then he woke up, and there was the needle still sticking in his arm. And then when he got out of the hospital, he started doing heroin again. He goes, I just can't stop. I can't stop. So that was the song, Kickstart My Heart.
10: Wow.
15: And then I think he's clean now. The guy just is like, he does like a radio show and all kind of stuff. Now Motley Crue's kicking. They're touring.
14: Everybody's going out.
15: Who else is touring? Journey's touring. Well, I know you don't like Journey, but Journey's touring.
14: Tom loves Journey.
15: From the...
14: I'm kind of thinking about I'm thinking about going to see Smashing Pumpkins as they're coming out.
5: Pumpkins, yeah.
14: But they're going to be in Columbus.
5: Really? Well, that's not too far. It's worth a trip. I went down to Cincinnati to see Pat Metheny, so it's worth it. Six.
15: I remember.
14: If I can't get Tom to go to Journey with
10: me. Oh, well, no. No.
15: The tickets are so expensive now. I remember I went to see a band one time, and it was like $5.
10: Yeah. That's too expensive.
15: And I
10: That's saw, too expensive for Journey. I'm sorry.
15: I saw Tom Petty the first time they came to town. Do you remember when they used to have the cutout records like from the A&R guys?
5: That's right.
15: A friend of mine had a whole bunch, like a whole stack of them, like a dozen. And the only good one was Tom Petty and the Heartbreakers.
5: Wow, I can't believe that was in there.
15: I was listening to Tom Petty and the Heartbreakers 6 months before they were playing them on the radio. So when they came to town, like right after that, I knew all the songs.
5: Yeah, I was going to say, I'm surprised he didn't ask for the record back, because that happens with a lot of artists.
15: No, he didn't know. Nobody knew what it was, and I'm listening to this, like, wow, this is pretty darn good, and nobody, it wasn't on the radio or anything.
5: Gotcha.
15: You know, you just picked it out. And he came to town, and he goes, we're scared to death.
5: Mm.
15: The first song. Yeah, because they were used to play it in front of big crowds. Well, they played at the Music Hall, and that was a great place to see a concert.
10: Been there many times.
5: Never got to see Tom Petty and Heartbreakers live, but I'm sure that had to be shows that were amazing. But hey, real quick, I got a lot of calls, so I got to go. But 6,000 car accidents occur each year from doing this. What is it?
10: And? You still with us?
5: He's there.
15: Yeah. I'm thinking. It takes a while for the computer to work.
5: Computer to work?
10: Oh,
5: no.
10: Cheater.
5: Oh, you're off. Good
10: That's
5: Lord.
10: That's cheating.
5: That's cheating.
10: Yeah.
5: Good Lord.
10: WNIR.
14: 6,000.
10: Accidents a year.
5: Yeah.
10: Because of this.
5: Yeah.
14: Mr. Near Perfect got buzzed on...
15: Hey, morning.
5: Good morning, WNIR.
10: Yeah, he always does.
15: Hey, Cully.
10: Yes, sir.
15: It's Guinness. We're coming down to see you on Friday.
10: Hey! Diggity dog, I'm going to be there. And to be honest, I forget the headliner again. I forget.
5: Are you bringing tomatoes or are you bringing eggs?
15: Cully, you better call Phil and go borrow his New Year's Eve...
5: outfit.
10: Oh, one of those suits,
5: Kathy,
10: if you want
5: suits.
10: To call it that. Oh, yeah,
5: wait a
10: yeah.
5: minute. You don't make fun of those. Kathy works hard to pick those out for him every year.
10: Kathy, yeah. What are you doing?
5: He looks great.
15: Oh,
10: yes, I will be there Friday night. I think it's one show. We might have two, but it's a 7:30 show, and I'll be there. Yeah.
15: Be there.
10: Yep.
15: We'll
10: all right. Hey, be sure to introduce yourself.
15: Oh, Miss Becky and I will.
10: Awesome.
15: We met you before. We met you down at the old Bomber. When Couch and the Two Tones were there.
10: Oh, okay, yeah. All
5: that's
10: right.
5: A couple of years
10: ago.
5: Yeah,
10: it's been a while. But
14: yeah, it's been a while.
10: Yeah.
15: Years ago.
10: Yeah.
5: Do you want to try our trivia before you go?
15: The accidents or the movies?
5: If you want to talk about the movies, we can do that, too. You want to talk about the movies? You have a movie you'd watch?
15: Oh, without a doubt, Blazing Saddles.
5: You watch Blazing Saddles 100 times for $10,000. I don't know. I guess it's a fun movie.
10: That's one of the movies on Teresa's and my list. We have several old movies that we haven't seen in years. We're going to take the Mad World is on that list. Yeah. We did have Smokey and the Bandit. We came across, let's watch it. And we laughed. And it'd been 20 years since either of us had seen it. So, yes, those movies are on my list. Blazing Saddle is one that I haven't seen in years. So we're going to watch that and laugh.
5: Uh-oh. Oh, speaking of Blazing Saddle.
10: Where are all the white women at?
15: Almost lost a $150 card.
16: Here I stand, the goddess of desire. Set men on fire.
5: Madeline Kahn.
10: Yeah.
16: I have this power. Morning, noon, and night, it's wink and dancing. Some quick romancing.
10: Mm-hmm. Quick romance.
16: And then a shower. Stage door Johnny's constantly surround me. They always hound me with one request. Who can satisfy their lustful habits? I'm not a rabbit.
5: I'm not a rabbit.
16: I need some rest.
5: Hold that note. What is it?
16: I'm tired.
5: Oh, she's tired.
10: So, $10,000. You could watch Blazing Saddles over and over.
14: Make it through that song 100 times.
5: Hey, that's a great song.
10: Yeah. So, you want to hit him with that trivia question?
5: Yeah, real quick before I let you go. 6,000 car accidents occur each year from doing this. What is it?
15: I would say probably yielding, because cars don't. Yeah, most people think yield means
10: not yielding.
5: It's a good answer, but
10: oh no!
5: Very sorry.
10: Sorry about that.
5: Apologize.
15: All right, we'll see you Friday.
10: You got it. Yes. Be sure to introduce yourself. Looking forward to it. I'll be there. Crackpots on downtown Massillon.
14: Good morning, 7:39, 47 degrees. I'm John Masco, WNIR News. 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The Summit Metro Parks is warning people about a group of coyotes that have set up a den near Firestone Metro Park. The Metro Parks issued a wildlife notice this week saying that while the den is not part of the park's property, there is park access point from Harrington Road that should be avoided at this time. However, the Metro Park said the den is only temporary. According to the parks, coyote parents are highly protective of their young and may become defensive if they feel a threat is too close. Once the pups have matured, the family will abandon the den and defensive displays from coyotes will cease. Those who may see a coyote are advised to stay calm and move slowly away from them. A Hamilton County woman was arrested after she allegedly pepper sprayed officers with mace When she was stopped for driving under the influence, Jamie Danielle Savelle, 39, of Reading, Ohio, was charged with resisting arrest, obstructing official business, driving under the influence, two counts of felonious assault, and three counts of assault on an officer. Records show that the altercation came after she refused to exit the vehicle during a traffic stop for intoxicated driving by Reading police. She caused injury to one of the officers during the physical altercation. Savelle was taken to Hamilton County Justice Center and will return to court May 26th. A man who spent nearly 21 years in prison for the deaths of two Michigan hunters has agreed to a $5.25 million settlement. Jeff Titus had accused police of failing to turn over evidence that could have helped him at trial. He was released in 2023 and his murder convictions were erased. The Innocence Clinic at the University of Michigan Law School and two investigators got authorities to acknowledge that an Ohio serial killer might have been the person who killed the hunters in 1990. Titus' lawsuit centered on evidence that might have helped at trial but wasn't shared. He had long declared his innocent. And New Mexico authorities say three people are dead and more than a dozen first responders were assessed for possible exposure to an unidentified substance after being called to a rural home for a suspected drug overdose. New Mexico State Police said four people were found unresponsive inside the home east of Albuquerque. Three died and the fourth was being treated at the hospital. Officials at the University of New Mexico Hospital say nearly two dozen patients were assessed and decontaminated after being exposed to the substance. Most of them were first responders who displayed no symptoms and later were discharged. You can get your local news anytime at WNIR.com. We'll take a look at sports coming up in a minute.
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14: 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The Cavaliers look to even up the series tonight. Game 2 against New York Knicks, Madison Square Garden, 8 o'clock on ESPN. Trying to recover from that tough loss in Game 1 where they blew a 22-point lead in the fourth quarter. Come home maybe 1-1. Games 3 and 4 in the series will be Saturday and Monday in Cleveland. Shai Gilgeous-Alexander, 30 points. Alex Caruso, 17. Oklahoma City Thunder evened up their series with the Spurs 1-1 with a 122-113 win in Game 2 of the Western Conference Finals. Stephen Castle scored 25 points for the Spurs, who will host Game 3 tomorrow night in San Antonio. Angel Martinez hit a tie-breaking triple in the 10th. Jose Ramirez followed with an RBI double, and the Cleveland Guardians beat the Detroit Tigers 3-2. Cleveland tied at 1 in the 9th when Daniel Schneeman scored on Patrick Bailey's ground out. Tigers scored once in the 10th, but Cade Smith then retired the final three batters for his 16th save. The Guardians have won five straight and have a three-game lead in the division. They go for the four-game sweep of the Tigers this afternoon in Detroit at 1-10. Rubber Ducks were held to five hits in a 3-1 road loss to the Harrisburg Senators.
0: The Ducks now 23-18 on the season. They will continue their series in Harrisburg tonight, 6:30. Aaron Rodgers says his 22nd season in the NFL will be his last. The Pittsburgh Steelers quarterback said that's it when asked Wednesday if he'll retire at the end of the 2026 season. The 42-year-old did not expand on why he came to that conclusion. He signed a one-year deal to return to the Steelers right before OTAs. The four-time NFL MVP says hiring of Mike McCarthy as coach played a factor in his decision to return to the Steelers after helping lead the club to the AFC North title last season. And the WNIR poll, who is the best team left in the NBA playoffs? Cavs, Knicks, Spurs, Thunder. 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That's a look at sports. We'll be back with weather right after this.
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25: Years.
0: Oh, yeah. It's time now to take a look at the WNIR weather forecast. For today, partly sunny with a high 68. Tonight, partly cloudy, low 50. For the weekend, Friday, 40% chance of rain, high 70. Saturday, chance of showers and thunderstorms, high 70. Sunday, chance of afternoon showers and thunderstorms, high 79. Memorial Day, chance of rain, high near 80. Mm. Currently 47 here at the Talk of Akron, WNIR.
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26: 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I can make it rain whenever I wanted to.

0: my favorite Temptations song right there.
1: I wish it would rain.
0: Oh, that's
1: one
0: a good
1: of my
0: one
1: all-time favorite. And Marvin Gaye's Let's Get It On.
0: Yeah, those are good ones.
1: Oh, yeah. I like Marvin Gaye.
0: How about a Johnny Radio? Gaye. He wants it to rain some more, as if your forecast isn't
1: enough.
0: I wish
1: it would rain.
0: Good Lord. I don't want any more rain right now, guys.
1: Yeah, if it rains, you can't see the teardrops.
0: No, that's true. Yeah. Here's the problem, though. I've got a big project I'm working on here at the house. And not me, but they're going to. And I need it to stop raining because they're already behind because of other jobs they're working on. And everything's a mud puddle out there for these guys to work any kind of construction and
1: It's sunny and warm for a day. Yeah. Maybe the afternoon, and then it rains some more.
2: Well, you know what's going to happen. It'll probably be like last year, and then we got into like July, and it didn't rain for like 2 months.
1: Yeah.
2: It just stopped raining. It just stopped.
0: Yeah. Honest to goodness.
1: Yeah.
0: All right, we have got lots of stuff to talk about.
1: Yeah, we do. If you won a million bucks.
0: Yeah.
1: What's the first thing you buy?
2: What's yours, Chris? Did you see what yours was?
1: If you won a million bucks, what's the first thing?
2: If you won a million, what are you doing?
0: I haven't really thought this one through. I've thought about it, but nothing's clicking for me yet. I do agree with Cully that the stereo system would be
1: upgrade my
0: upgrade
1: stereo.
0: There.
1: Mm-hmm. Buy some albums. I'd buy some not CDs so much, not cassettes certainly.
0: Yeah.
1: But I would probably look over. There's some albums on my to buy list that I'd like to get.
0: Get some of the things that my wife's always wanted that maybe we couldn't afford to do. Or
1: what a suck up.
0: But yeah.
1: Well, now that you mentioned, I'd buy Teresa some stuff.
0: And send her off on some trips, Send her off some trips, because I don't want to go on trips.
1: Send her off on trips.
0: She still wants to travel. I'm not crazy about it.
1: I don't mind. Well, it depends on where. I mean, overseas, out of the country?
0: No.
1: And we're not talking Canada. That's not out of the country. I mean, it is, but yeah. It's not like
0: it's not making America quite yet.
1: No.
0: I think I like the Canadians as their own.
2: So wait, you're spending your money to get your wife away from you. That's what you
0: no,
2: just
0: no,
2: said.
0: No, no, no, absolutely not. But no, but I hear that did sound that way,
1: she
0: Johnny.
1: She might appreciate
0: right.
1: it, though. She might really appreciate it, now that you think about it.
0: No, you're right. I hear what you're saying, but no, I'm
1: dancing. He's dancing.
0: No.
1: He's dancing. Trying to save it.
0: No, I just don't like to travel.
2: I think you should buy her like a ton of pictures of you, so then she can put them everywhere and has no excuse for when she doesn't have pictures of you up in
1: maybe,
2: the places.
1: Maybe
2: that she
1: autographed.
2: Should have up.
1: Yeah. Maybe autographed. That would be kind of cool.
0: Clearly. Well, we got our passports redone recently.
1: Teresa has a picture of
0: but
1: me.
0: But not in Washington, D.C., so we don't have, you know.
1: Teresa has a picture of me. I'm laying on the couch.
0: Yeah.
1: I'm watching Green Acres.
0: Ah.
1: It's a strategically placed, you know.
0: Now, those kind of trips are something different. You know, that's a car trip.
1: But you
2: there was a lot of pictures like that back when you were doing stuff in the 70s and stuff.
1: Well,
2: like
1: yeah. Not that the authorities.
2: Yeah.
1: Not that the authorities know. So, no, you don't like to travel out of the country, though.
0: No,
1: you're all right going to the Carolinas or...
0: Canada.
1: Florida.
2: No, Canada's fun.
1: Is it?
2: I like Canada.
1: Yeah, I like Canada.
0: We'll go up to wine country up there. We love it.
1: Oh, yeah.
0: And they're selling our favorite winery right now. So if you'd like to buy it, it's only $23 million.
1: Wow.
0: Now, I could buy
1: Mr. Golf.
0: I could buy that if I had $1 million.
1: There you go. You'd buy a winery.
0: No, I would never. I couldn't do it. And here's why. Andre, the guy who started it, from Poland. He's from Poland.
1: Andre.
0: And he moved from Poland to Canada. And another one of those great stories of someone trying to succeed outside of their own country.
1: Mm-hmm.
0: And he was a janitor at a winery.
1: Okay.
0: And he
1: watched
0: somehow,
1: the business.
0: He watched it for a while, and somehow he got it into his system.
1: Do that.
0: And he started doing it. He started mixing the wines and stuff. And then one place hired him to do it. They loved him. Another place hired him to do it. They loved him. And next thing you know... He's got big head wines.
1: I can do that. I could do that.
0: Why
1: make money for somebody else?
0: In his family, they do it. Yeah. So, but they want to sell it. I don't know why, but they do. I guess maybe
1: Mr. Golf might be. You know.
0: Now he's going to just keep doing it in his garage. Good morning, WNIR. Which is where it works. Good morning. How are you?
3: Good morning.
1: Good morning. Good.
2: Tom does a lot in his garage.
1: I do. Yeah.
0: Do you do anything illegal in your garage?
1: I just figured it was illegal.
0: Why not?
2: I didn't say it was illegal.
1: I got this coil of copper pipe.
3: It's possible.
0: It's possible,
1: yes,
0: see?
1: It is possible, yes.
0: I like that, see? See, this is what I like. Our listeners are honest.
2: Yes.
0: Most of the time.
1: Yeah.
0: So how are you today on this Thursday?
3: Good.
0: Great. So we're asking a lot of stuff here. Which one would you like to talk about? Go ahead.
3: If I had $1 million.
0: $1 million, yes, if you had $1 million.
3: I'd build a new house and then sell the old one. And get half the money back.
0: Oh, there you go.
1: There you go.
0: So you're going to build a $500,000 house. Yeah. Well, I'm just saying, if you have a house,
3: break even, huh?
0: If you're going to build a house and you're going to sell your old house for the half of it, then that'd be a $500,000
1: yeah.
0: house.
1: Yeah. There you go. Right. Build a new house, sell the old one.
3: But then I would break even.
0: Yeah. You know, there's always a celebrity out there.
3: Floors.
0: Oh, what's that?
3: I just don't need all the floors.
1: Oh, yeah.

0: Yes.
1: I hate to say but it'll be a big
0: That's why I wash my clothes in the creek.
1: Yes, that's a good.
0: A rock,
1: yes. Yeah.
2: I'm a rock. A movie I could watch.
1: 100 times. From 10,000. Yes.
2: To 10,000. It doesn't matter.
1: No, you get paid $10,000.
0: To watch it 100
1: saying.
0: Times.
1: To watch it 100 times. So.
2: If you don't stop it, you'll go blind.
1: I don't know that.
0: I don't remember that movie.
1: Is that a
0: Or is that a commentary?
1: Is that one of those movies that I have to watch with one eye closed or use just my bad eye?
2: All it is a bunch of skits.
1: Skits.
2: Almost like laughing.
1: Oh, okay.
2: A bunch of skits that make dirty jokes a lot.
1: Speaking of...
2: Want to stay away from if you don't stop it. Or can I do it till I need glasses?
1: Oh, yes. Well,
0: yes.
1: Clearly, I'm the one that has had that problem because I'm wearing them now. Right. But I hear you.
0: If Dad comes in the room and says, stop it, you'll go blind. Hey, Dad, I'm over here. Sorry.
2: Right.
1: So that, you mentioned laughing, and yesterday, I forgot to do this. I wanted to, but we just ran out of time. But yesterday was Flower Day, which immediately made me think of Henry Gibson.
0: And the poem?
1: And his little poems.
0: Yeah.
1: And I was going to play a thing of that, but I forgot to play it. I apologize. For all you Henry Gibson fans out there. Especially if you watch
0: or
1: the
0: Flower
1: Blues
0: fans.
1: Or Flower fans.
0: Yeah. So hit him with that, the trivia question.
1: Yeah, trivia, of course.
0: Trivia question.
1: 6,000 car accidents occur each year from doing this. What is it?
2: Falling asleep.
1: Falling asleep. Good answer.
0: But wrong.
1: Not right.
0: Oh, no.
1: Have you ever done that when you're driving?
3: Yes. And I was bad.
0: Mm-hmm.
1: No. What did you do?
3: I went with my girlfriend's parents at the time and my girlfriend, Cedar Point.
1: Mm.
3: And I had to drive home.
0: Mm.
3: And she was in the front and they were in the back sleeping. And I was supposed to, or she was supposed to keep, my girlfriend was supposed to keep me awake.
0: Oh, boy. She fell asleep. Oh, boy.
3: And the only thing that saved us was when I zoned out, we were on the turnpike. It was the straightest prior to the turnpike probably we were ever on. And I don't know how long I was out, but when I woke back up, we were still straight. And
0: oh,
3: had it been
0: wow.
3: a curve or anything else,
0: oh, yeah.
3: that's the only time
0: no
3: it's ever happened to me.
0: No rumble strips or anything, huh?
3: No.
0: That's
3: probably 30 years ago, and I always remember it. It was, you know, it's just like she fell asleep, so the wake-up person wasn't there, and I just zoned. And when I got up, and it was her parents' car, you know, it's like, holy Jesus.
0: Oh, that could have been tragic.
1: Yeah.
0: Yes.
1: It could have been. Thank God it wasn't.
0: 6,000 accidents happen a year because of this,
1: yeah,
0: and it's,
1: don't you
0: it's not sleeping. No, I'm not. No, because I don't want to ruin it.
1: Not sleeping. Right.
3: Smoke.
1: Not sleeping.
3: Tom's would be too much smoke.
0: I can't see.
3: Can't see in the car. Too much smoke.
0: That's
3: in the
0: a
3: car.
0: Cheech and Chong again. There
1: see,
0: we are back.
1: And with Johnny's story, we could always bring Cheech and Chong back in it for him.
4: Officer O'Malley, the FBI, you're busted.
3: I just had a thought. I got to sneak in.
0: Yeah. What's that, Jai?
3: Okay, you're talking about watching a movie 100 times for $10,000.
0: Mm-hmm.
3: Do you think it's possible you could watch Groundhog Day 100 times?
1: Ooh.
0: Well, that's kind of
3: because the whole movie is just he repeats
1: over
3: himself
1: over.
3: Over and over and over.
0: So you're
3: you have to watch the repeats over and over and over and over and over again. Wouldn't that drive you crazy? I think at some point that's just too many repeats of the same day over and over and over.
0: Watching
3: again,
0: the same
3: right?
0: movie over the same story over and over.
1: 10,000 listeners want to know the answer to this question.
0: Oh boy,
1: for you, the Little Rascals or the Three Stooges.
2: Little Rascals.
0: They're starting to catch up a little bit.
1: They are starting to catch up a little bit.
0: Yum, yum. Eat them up. Eat them up. Yum, yum.
1: Hey, appreciate the call, my friend. Thank you. Marvin Gaye.
3: I think every one of us probably has a story we could tell that goes with this song, but you can't really tell it.
0: I'm not on the radio.
3: On the air.
1: Unfortunately, there's this thing called the FCC, and we like to play by the rules, or their rules.
3: It brings up a memory, but it ain't coming out of my mouth. I'm just telling
0: you. Ah, brother.
1: Let's get it on.
0: To me, that is absolute Motown songs.
1: I'll tell you, there's a new video that they threw up recently of Marvin Gaye, and he was practicing a song from the I Want You album. I think they were going to tour, and he had the touring group there. And I'm telling you, watching, he was laying down on a couch singing like he does. It's just amazing to watch that guy. He was so good.
0: He was so good.
1: It's crazy. Hey, Chris Casale, Johnny Radio, and Tom Cullison here at WNIR. Ken Ackerman, appreciate you tuning in this morning.
0: We're going to come back. We'll be back here after ABC News.
1: Right,
0: Johnny's got local news coming up.
1: Yeah, it's 8 o'clock. Check your clocks.
0: Talk of Ackerman, WNIR, Ken Ackerman.
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0: News. I'm Sherry Preston. Be it by car or by plane, tens of millions of us are planning to bolt this Memorial Day weekend, and the busiest time could be this afternoon. ABC's Alex Stone's got more on the rush.
1: Even though gas prices and airfares are up this year, Memorial Day weekend travel is expected to be record-breaking. AAA predicts 45 million Americans will travel at least 50 miles from home beginning today through Monday. 3.5 million are expected to fly domestically. AAA says top domestic places people are going to over the holiday weekend, Orlando, Seattle, New York, Las Vegas, Miami, and San Francisco. Alex Stone, ABC News.
0: At least one home destroyed in the wind-driven Sandy fire in California's Simi Valley, one of several burning across the state. ABC's Trevor Ault is there.
2: Conditions have been slowly improving, helping firefighters start to get the upper hand. The Sandy fire here is now 22% contained, but new fires are sparking up every day.
0: That fire has caused more than 40,000 evacuations. A medical mystery in New Mexico that began with a 911 call about a drug overdose.
3: It was clear that something else was going on when the paramedics started getting sick after they were exposed to something inside a home east of Albuquerque.
4: We definitely don't believe that it was airborne because I'm not sick. I was there at the scene.
3: Peter Nieto is mayor of the town of Mountain Air, population 900. Fentanyl exposure is a possibility, but Nieto says
4: that house is not a problem house at all. That's not one of our known drug houses.
3: Three of the four original patients would die while 18 paramedics were treated and decontaminated, and two were left in serious condition. Jim Ryan, ABC News.
0: In Washington, the House is expected today to take another vote compelling President Trump to withdraw from the war with Iran. Previous votes on similar resolutions have failed, but Democrats are hoping today might be different. Republicans are expected to drop their $1 billion security proposal for the new White House ballroom after members of their own party questioned the lack of detail in the Secret Service request. 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
0: Another new report on kids and screen time.
7: Live real life. That's the motto of a new Surgeon General report on the dangers of too much screen time for kids. The report, calling it an urgent public health issue, found some kids are now spending more time on devices than they do sleeping or attending school. Experts warning even some toddlers are now spending multiple hours a day in front of a screen, setting up potential mental health issues and poor developmental and educational outcomes.
0: ABC's Andrea Fuji. We've talked a lot about affordability recently when it comes to gas and food prices. For disabled veteran Juan Soro, it's hitting at a critical moment. He says he can no longer afford to drive because of the high cost, so he'll be staying close to home this Memorial Day.
8: Family and friends is definitely what we spend time doing on Memorial Day. You know, then this year not having a vehicle is my first year not having a vehicle. You know, I don't have any plans to do anything, you know, because I feel stuck.
0: Walmart delivering another quarter of impressive sales, low prices serving as a magnet for shoppers nationwide. Even though Walmart is warning there could be tougher times ahead, more than 150 million people shop at Walmart stores or Walmart online every week. SpaceX's initial public offering is expected later this year. The stock sale could make SpaceX owner Elon Musk the world's first trillionaire, even though the company lost a lot of money last year. Sherry Preston, ABC News.
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15: Good morning, it's 8:06, 46 degrees. I'm John Masco, WNIR News. 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Contact them at 330-730-2025. A Twinsburg man was arrested after a hit-and-run crash left a 50-year-old man dead in Conneaut on Sunday morning. According to Conneaut Police, at around 10:30 a.m., officers and firefighters responded to the 400 block of West Main Road for a pedestrian hit by a car. When first responders arrived, they found bystanders rendering aid to a 50-year-old Conneaut resident. EMS took him to the hospital, where he was later pronounced dead. Police said the driver, a 42-year-old Twinsburg man, fled the scene but was later found by Ashtabula County Sheriff's deputies. He was charged with aggravated vehicular homicide, operating a vehicle while under the influence of drug abuse, and fleeing the scene of an accident. A Parma woman was arrested after leaving her puppy inside her vehicle while attending Cedar Point. Sandusky police officers were dispatched to Cedar Point parking lot on Sunday, and when they arrived, they discovered a small German Shepherd puppy, estimated to be 4 to 6 months old, locked inside a Honda SUV. The police said the heat index at the time was 85 degrees. Cedar Point security helped remove the panting dog from the vehicle and gave it water before taking it to Cedar Point's provided doggy daycare. Police identified the driver as 22-year-old Brianna Jones of Parma, who admitted leaving the dog in the car. She was removed from the park and transported to the Erie County Sheriff's Office, where she was served with a charge of cruelty to animals. Police estimate the dog was in the vehicle for at least 3 hours. All City of Akron municipal offices will be closed for business on Monday, May 25th, in observation of Memorial Day. There will be no curb service on Monday, May 25th. There will be a one-day delay of trash recycle collections for the remainder of the week, with curb service resuming on Tuesday, May 26th and continuing through Saturday, May the 30th. A new exhibit at the Rock and Roll Hall of Fame in Cleveland features the largest public display ever assembled of Paul McCartney's personal artifacts. Paul McCartney and Wings examines the musician's life after the Beatles through instruments, handwritten notes, and photographs by his late wife, Linda McCartney. Curators say the exhibit highlights how Wings reflected McCartney's reinvention as a husband and father while helping define the sound and spectacle of 70s arena rock. Most of the artifacts come from McCartney's personal collection. The Hall of Fame said the exhibit will be open for at least a year with the hope of keeping it open through the summer of 2027. And finally, I have to read this story again because it was funny the first time, and I'm reading it again. Police in Texas say a man is facing charges after he purposely drove his Tesla Cybertruck into a lake to try out its Wade Mode feature.
16: That's a good one.
15: Officers with the Grapevine Police Department responded Monday night to a boat ramp at Grapevine Lake where they found a Cybertruck in the water. Police say the driver admitted to purposely driving into the lake in order to try out the Wade Mode feature, which lets a Cybertruck drive through shallow rivers or creeks, not lakes. It didn't seem to work out well since the vehicle became disabled, water started coming in. Everyone inside the vehicle made it out safely, and the local fire department got it out of the water. The unidentified driver was arrested and, and is facing various charges. You can get your local news anytime at WIR.com.
16: That's
15: we'll take a look at the sports coming up in a minute.
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15: It's time to take a look at these sports. The Cavaliers looking to even up the Eastern Conference Finals tonight in Game 2 against the Knicks, Madison Square Garden, 8 o'clock on ESPN. They're trying to come back after blowing that 22-point lead in the fourth quarter and losing by 11 in overtime. Horrible. So either they're going to come back and shut everybody up tonight, or they're going to get killed and
16: embarrass themselves.
15: They're going to be down 2-0 and feel
16: like... What's it
15: going
16: to be, Johnny? What's it going to be, boy?
15: Well, you know, as a Cleveland fan, you always think negative, always. I think. So I think most of us think they're going to lose by 20 tonight. And
19: but you wish
15: all,
19: for the best. You're hoping for the best.
16: You know, I was doing Paradise by the Dashboard Lights. What's it going to be, boy?
19: Yeah, what's it going to be, boy?
16: I was meatloafy now.
15: Yeah, oh, that's good.
16: Thank you.
15: All right. Shake Gilgeous-Alexander, 30 points. Alex Caruso, 17 off the bench. Oklahoma City Thunder beat the Spurs 122-113 in Game 2 of the Western Conference Finals. That series tied a game apiece. Stephen Castle had 25 for the Spurs. Game 3 tomorrow night in San Antonio. Angel Martinez hit a tie-breaking triple in the 10th. Jose Ramirez followed with an RBI double, and the Guardians beat the Tigers 3-2. Detroit's lost 5 in a row. They've lost 13 of 15. The Guardians have won 5 in a row, have a 3-game lead in the division. They go for a 4-game sweep of the Tigers this afternoon in Detroit, 110. The Rubber Ducks lost 3-1 on the road to the Harrisburg Senators. They will play the Senators again tonight in Harrisburg at 6:30. Aaron Rodgers says it's his last season in the NFL. He's going to play with the Steelers, and then he's going to end and retire at the end of 2026. He signed a 1-year deal to return to the Steelers just before the start of organized team activities. The 4-time NFL MVP said that hiring Mike McCarthy as coach played a factor in his decision to return to the team. And Nashville is going to host the Super Bowl in 2030 after NFL owners voted in favor of the bid on Tuesday.
16: How about that, Johnny?
15: Nashville. Woo.
16: Nashville. What do you think, Cully?
19: Love it. I love it.
15: This will be the first
16: time. It was obvious.
19: It's obvious.
15: Yes, it's obvious.
19: I shouldn't have to explain it.
15: This will be the first time that Music City will host the Super Bowl, with the event showcasing the Titans' new stadium, which will be expected to open in 2027. That's a look at sports. Weather coming next.
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15: Time now to take a look at the WNIR weather forecast today. Partly sunny with a high 68. Tonight, partly cloudy, low 50. Friday, 40% chance of rain, high 70. Saturday, chance of showers and thunderstorms, high 70. Sunday, chance of afternoon showers and thunderstorms, high 79. Memorial Day, chance of rain, high near 80, currently 48 here at the Talk of Akron, WNIR.
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17: 1-800-669-4100. Now, here's Chris Kasale.
16: Hi there.
17: Johnny Radio.
23: Oh, yeah.
17: And Tom Cullison.
16: Here's a song that definitely fits in the Motown sound and definitely for our times right now in America. This is Edwin Starr.
23: What is it good for?
16: Absolutely nothing. Nothing but high gas prices.
23: I was thinking the same thing. What's it good for? Well, it did bring us that ever-loving high gas prices.
16: Mm-hmm.
23: Yeah.
16: Well, we need to go to a country.
15: Before I go,
16: that
15: you know what that song reminds me of?
16: What's that?
15: Jackie Chan and Chris Tucker sang that song in, what is it? Yeah. What's the movies they're in? Oh, my goodness.
16: Oh, there's so many.
23: Jackie Chan and Chris Tucker together.
16: They were cops. Yeah. They were cops.
15: Yeah. And Jackie Chan would sing that song in his way of singing
23: in his way,
15: it.
23: Yeah.
16: If you call that singing, yeah.
15: And they were walking down the street singing that song. And yeah, it's not really singing, but it's funny.
16: Well, Johnny's going to try to sneak out of here like he always does around
15: this
16: time.
15: I'll be back another time. You never know.
23: You never know. Maybe, you know, you said maybe we'll get the band back together.
16: Yes.
15: When Phil goes to Cowboy Town in August.
16: Maybe. Yeah.
23: Get the band back together.
16: If we're all still here.
15: Tom will cause a lot more chaos in 3 months. What do we have to talk about?
23: We'll have more to talk about. You know, you said that Monday, Memorial Day, a lot of federal offices, government offices
16: right.
23: Will be closed. Will that mean my ankle bracelet will have the day off?
1: And, ooh, that's
23: I'm
1: a
23: just
1: great
23: wondering.
1: Question.
23: I'm
1: Fair
23: just
1: question.
23: Wondering. Well, that
15: you test it out.
23: I'm going to test it out.
15: Here's what you do: you have Teresa sit in the car and you test it out, and either it works or you get in the car quick and get out of there.
23: I get busted.
15: Right.
1: Whoop, whoop. Trying to step outside the radio station and see what happens, Kelly, on Monday.
23: Yeah.
1: Speaking of Teresa, she lives very, very close to TaylorMade Jewelry.
23: Absolutely.
1: Ellett, and, of course, she's been over there, I'm sure, to check out their great
23: She received
1: selection.
23: A gift for Christmas, a lovely, lovely wristwatch. I got to clarify. But I went there, and Adam made me a great deal on a beautiful watch. So.
1: Very good.
23: Thank you, Johnny.
1: Thank you, Johnny.
23: Johnny Radio.
1: $50 gift card to Great Trail Golf Course in Minerva, down on Great Trail Drive. If you have not been, you should go.
23: Really, really doing a bang-up job cleaning up. Because they've owned it for a couple of years now. It's been there, but they've really refurbished it quite a bit.
1: Did.
23: They're really doing a lot. And now they actually own the restaurant.
1: Right,
23: they were leasing it out before to a private company. But,
1: Gina, But they have that area where the restaurant, where they serve people.
23: Mm-hmm.
1: I have done many class reunions and weddings there through the years.
23: It's
1: you can still
23: event
1: do that.
23: Center, party room, whatever.
1: Yeah, they refixed it all up. It's beautiful. Mm-hmm. Now they got a built-in bar. It's beautiful. And
23: maybe the Kaiser will put something together for a little summer soiree for us. Or, maybe a Christmas party.
1: And there you go dreaming again.
23: Yeah. Somebody be tripping.
1: Somebody be tripping. All right, we got lots of things we're talking about this morning. If you were paid $10,000 to watch one simple movie, you only get to choose the one 100 times for that amount of money. What movie would you pick?
23: Man, that's tough.
1: That is tough. And also, if you had $1 million, a lot of money questions today. Mm-hmm. If you had $1 million, what would be the first thing you'd buy? You would buy or do with it?
23: I don't think I would go crazy, but I think I would look at upgrading my audio system at home, my stereo. And,
1: We're also asking about Little Rascals or the Three Stooges.
23: Stooges. I love the Little Rascals, though. I do. I love the Little Rascals, and I've watched them over and over and over. Yeah. Can you use Isthmus in a sentence?
1: Isthmus?
23: Isthmus be my lucky day.
1: Good morning, WNIR.
2: I think the answer to your question, checking out the chicks.
1: Checking out the chicks.
23: It sounds like Madman.
2: It is.
1: That is Madman. Good morning.
23: Checking out, is that a movie? That you can watch over. That's the one. I think I have rented that. Checking out the chicks.
2: 6% of people getting in crashes.
23: Was that the answer for 6,000 accidents? Check. Yeah. See, Phil will admit he slows down because of students. He slows down around Kent State in the spring.
1: Well, he's got a lot of. Yeah, he could really slow down now because they got that new roundabout.
23: Stupid roundabout. It's
1: way too small.
23: Yeah.
1: What are they?
23: He likes to.
2: Those guys got to get better at that or whatever. I don't know.
23: So 6,000 accidents are because of this. We're doing well.
1: How are you?
2: Yep. Fine. Great. Yeah. My wife's trying to kill me. She bought me an e-bike.
1: Oh, boy.
2: It's like an e-motorcycle, more like it.
23: They go pretty fast. Now, there is some controversy. They're thinking about making you get them licensed and making you get an endorsement.
1: Yeah, ever since they had the accident down there in Amish country.
23: He laughs.
1: I know. Yeah, he was good.
23: Hey, have you tried jumping anything with it yet?
2: Not yet. I saw this punk kid over in the park. He looked at me, and he just got on the back of his bike and did a wheelie from standing
1: there. Oh, that's weak.
23: Punks. That's amateur stuff.
2: You know, I got to take it in small steps.
23: Yes,
1: to get himself up to that evil Knievel thing he loves so much. It's beautiful.
2: Yeah.
1: Well, if you were to jump something, let's ask that question. Yeah. It's not one of the ones we're asking
23: on
1: anybody
23: an
1: else,
23: e-bike,
1: but just you. What would you jump?
23: What would you want to jump? Yeah, like a line of school buses? Maybe not.
2: Oh, with an e-bike?
23: Yes.
1: Yeah.
2: I don't know. It can only go 32 miles an hour.
23: Well,
2: I don't know. Some kids.
23: Some kids. You have a bunch of kids
1: laid down here, kids.
23: Yeah. I
2: used to do. Younger age, we used to jump our bicycles over kids.
23: Absolutely. I'm sure with your background, you could take that e-bike and hop it up a little bit and make it go much, much faster.
2: I'm going to ask people about that, yes.
1: Seriously, being an Evel Knievel fan, as you were and are, what was your favorite of the jumps?
2: Favorite of his jumps?
1: Yep.
2: I think his last jump was my favorite.
1: Well, what was that one? I forget which one. Was that not over the canyon?
2: Yeah, he did it the amusement park here in Ohio. Was
23: Six Flags?
2: No,
1: Kings Island.
23: Kings Island.
2: Yeah, he did it at Kings Island. He was going for 14 buses.
1: Oh.
2: And landed on the last one.
1: Ugh.
23: Ouch.
2: But he didn't crash because he crashed before on 13. So he was going for more. Yeah. So he beat his record, basically.
23: And he, but he didn't crash.
2: Said, I've had enough.
23: What was the famous crash? Was that Caesar's Palace?
2: Caesar's Palace.
23: Yeah, that was the famous one. That was ugly to watch.
1: Over the fountains.
23: Oh,
2: yeah, that was his very first one. That's not his first jump, but it's the one that got him famous.
1: I don't think the fountains are there anymore, are they?
2: I don't know.
1: Or if they are, I don't think they're the same.
23: Have you ever seen the Evel Knievel movie with George Hamilton?
1: Oh, my.
23: That's got to be so weird. I've watched it a couple times. I haven't seen it in years, but George Hamilton.
1: Very corny,
23: yes.
2: Yeah, George Hamilton said that he had a Evel called him to his hotel room one night and wanted to talk to him about the way he was acting, you know, as Evel.
1: That's him.
23: Yeah.
2: And he was sitting there on a bed cleaning a six shooter.
23: Hey, George, let's talk.
2: Asking all these questions and trying to make sure that he's going to do him good.
1: That's funny. So, I would think the first thing that he would say to him is, lose the tan.
23: Yeah.
2: Yeah.
1: He always looks like he's in a sun booth. It's like crazy.
2: Yeah. Yeah, he looks like a red hot all the time.
1: Yeah, he did. Yeah. And Evel didn't have that dark of a look.
23: Had you ever met Evel Knievel?
2: Yes, I did. I had dinner with him.
1: Wow.
23: Really?
2: Yeah.
23: Very
1: well,
23: cool.
1: Please do tell.
2: Me and 100 other people that paid tickets.
1: That's
23: but you did. You did get to meet him.
1: That's
2: Got to meet him and talk to him and talk to Robbie.
23: His son?
2: Yep. Yep. We had a good time.
23: Yeah, they're both gone now. Robbie passed away a few years ago, didn't he?
2: Yeah. Yep. And somehow when we were there, Robbie was doing a jump.
23: Uh-huh.
2: And you came through one main gate or two separated main gate. And for some reason, me and my son that was like 3 years old at the time, we just went on the right side, and everybody else went to the left, and the left took everybody to the grandstands. The right side took us right out onto the ground there, and we were standing right there at the end of the landing ramp and everything. It was great.
23: Very cool.
2: Nobody stopped us, so I was like, man, this is a great vacation.
23: Yeah, this is a great vacation.
2: Yeah.
1: So your favorite thing of meeting him, was he what you expected, or...?
2: He was old. He was old. Crutched over and sucking on a fentanyl lollipop.
23: I bet. I mean, and he probably wasn't nearly as old as he appeared. I would think after all those years, all that abuse, he had to be pretty rough.
2: He was hurting. He had his oxygen and everything. So.
23: Oh, my.
1: Now, they still have a museum for him, right?
2: Oh, yeah. Yeah, and so, I met the kid there that started that museum.
23: Where's that at?
2: It's in Montana, I think.
23: Is that his?
2: Out there in Butte.
23: That's his home. Is that his hometown?
2: Yeah. Mm-hmm.
1: And how did that guy get all that stuff?
2: He became friends with them, and somehow in the circuit, you know.
1: Wow.
2: And he ended up becoming best friends with Robbie and all them, and so they made a museum, took all their stuff.
1: See, I would have thought you would have had a piece of that action.
23: Do you have anything of his? Any kind of memorabilia?
2: Any kind of memorabilia of Evel's directly from him?
23: Yeah.
2: His autograph.
23: Autograph? Huh? Yeah.
2: The autograph I got at the...
23: Hey, Chris.
2: Upon
23: your demise, will they have a thing in Malvern for you?
1: Minerva.
23: Minerva. I always get them mixed up. Doesn't matter. In Minerva, will they have
1: a
23: little museum
1: like,
23: down there for Christmas sale?
1: There's not.
2: I have no idea.
1: Nothing for me.
23: Well, they have anything in Galleon for you?
1: Yeah, Galleon.
2: Well, no.
23: No, yeah, well, no.
1: Well, it's not too late for you, but it is for me, but yes. They should have something in Galleon.
23: For me, I'm sure upon my demise in Firestone Park, they'll probably have a target range.
1: A target range would be a good start, yes.
2: Something like that.
1: Let's ask you some of these other questions for us. Now, if you had $1 million, what would you buy the first
23: thing? $1 million. What's the first thing you'd buy?
2: $1 million would be the first thing I'd buy?
23: Mm-hmm.
1: Another e-bike.
2: Probably a beer.
23: Well, let's celebrate. Now that you mention it, Johnny Walker Red Bottle. That might be appropriate just to celebrate a little bit.
2: Just to celebrate.
1: Beer. I was thinking of watching. I'm watching that Air Force One movie yesterday. I saw when you hear about product placement in movies.
23: Yes. Mm-hmm.
1: I saw a really perfect example of that. He's down there in the bottom. Harrison Ford is playing the president in the movie, and he's trying to find a way to save himself, of course, and save the plane. But he's down there, and they walk by, and he stops for a second. He does one of those classic Harrison Ford, like, looks over here, looks over there jobs. And it's just long enough for 10 seconds to show two boxes of Bud Light sitting in the refrigerator in the background.
23: Yeah.
1: And I'm thinking, man, that's pretty good.
23: You know? Product placement.
2: Yeah.
1: Anywhere to get you right in the middle of a movie to go, wow, I need me a Bud Light.
23: Yeah, well, of course, with Mad Men, it would be Busch Light.
1: Oh, yes.
2: Busch Light. That's Busch NA right now.
1: All right, how about if you were paid $10,000 to watch any one movie 100 times? It has to be the same movie. Could you pick a movie to watch?
2: I'd probably watch the movie Zelig.
1: Now, that's a good movie. That's a Woody Allen movie.
23: Yes.
2: That's correct.
1: And this is where he changes characters.
2: Yeah, changes his character to fit in with wherever event or anything he's at.
1: Have you ever seen that? It's really good.
23: I like Woody Allen, but I've not seen that movie.
1: It's crazy.
2: Oh, it's funny.
1: Yeah, yeah, it's kind of crazy, but but it's like, wow, I haven't heard of Zelig in a long, long time. Yeah, he was like a chameleon, right?
2: Yeah.
1: You know,
2: sort of chameleon. Like
23: I'm going to have to watch it because I like Woody
1: Allen.
23: So
1: anywhere he would go,
23: the
1: situation would be, he would become part of that situation.
2: Yeah.
1: Which was a cool idea. Nobody had ever thought of that before.
2: Yeah, he'd blend in anywhere.
23: I liked I liked The Sleeper a lot, Woody Allen's movie, The Sleeper.
1: Sleeper's a good one.
23: Yeah. Take the Money and Run.
1: Yeah.
23: Yeah. It was where he robs the bank.
1: And what's the one where they're in the brain... it's like it's a bunch of different stuff. I can't remember, but Gene Wilder's in it. He likes a sheep. He's in love with a sheep.
23: Oh, yeah,
1: it's the craziest movie ever.
23: Yes.
1: And Burt Reynolds is in it, and is like, it's not Sleeper, is it?
23: No. Something about...
1: yeah, it is something about sex.
23: Yes.
1: I can't remember. The scene made so many.
23: Yeah.
2: Say hi to these guys.
23: Uh-oh.
2: What?
23: Hi.
2: Hi.
1: Hello.
3: Hi.
1: Hey, hi. Who's
23: that? Is that a grandson?
2: A grandson, yeah.
23: What's his name?
2: This one is called Raiden.
23: Raiden?
1: It's called Raiden?
2: Raiden.
23: Well, hi, Raiden. Good to hear from you.
2: I call him Ray Gunn.
23: Ray Gunn, yes.
2: Yeah.
1: Oh, he's shooting off, is he?
23: Yeah,
2: they're coming over for the day. So.
23: Oh, very nice. Great. Very nice.
1: What do you got planned with the grandkids?
23: Play-Doh?
2: Making them getting them tired out is one thing.
23: getting them tired out. Hey, it's nap time.
2: I know their pattern. They're going to go to the swing set first, and then they're going to want to do this, and then they're going to want to spray water, and then they're going to want to go over to the park.
1: Well, I got a couple ideas for you. Here's one. We're talking about the Little Rascals or the Three Stooges. You could throw some of those on for
23: me. Oh, yeah.
1: That's always good.
2: Oh, yeah. I should show them the Little Rascals. I'm a Little Rascals fan.
1: See, there you go.
23: I like the Little Rascals.
2: I like them both, but they're two different things. You know, one's kids, one's grown-ups.
1: Well, wait a minute. I was a kid when I watched Three Stooges almost, and it's like I always thought it was normal to just smack somebody upside the head with a hammer.
23: Yeah, poke them in the eye with
2: it. It worked great. Yeah.
1: So that's a good thing to teach the young kids, I always think. So one of those two would be great. And then let's see. Oh, the e-bike. Why don't we get them out on the e-bike?
23: Oh, yeah. Put them on the e-bike.
1: Get them a helmet.
2: Yeah. No.
23: Great idea.
1: No, he says no.
23: I had.
2: It's only 4 days old. I want
1: to. Oh, he was a kid for a while.
23: I had a pogo stick and stilts in my garage, and I went across the street. My neighbor had two young boys, and I said, "Hey, Jeff, I've got a pogo stick and some stilts. Do you think the boys?" And he goes, "No,
1: no,
23: no." He goes, "Tom, that's an automatic trip to the ER. I don't need."
2: Exactly.
1: Hey, now I realize the wife is busy probably because the grandkids just showed up. But can we put her on the phone for 1 minute?
23: Oh boy,
1: is she around?
2: Yeah, if she'll take you. Let's see.
23: Oh boy.
2: Yeah. Marcy.
23: Hey, Marcy.
2: They want to talk to you for a second.
1: We met Marcy, right?
23: Come
2: in here.
23: Come here.
4: Hello.
1: Hi, Marcy.
23: How are you today?
1: This is Chris Cassell and Tom Collison.
4: Hey guys.
1: How you doing?
23: Hi.
1: You met us down at Mr. Golf's house, remember?
4: I did, yes.
1: You're one of the pleasures of that cruise.
23: One of the highlights.
4: Oh, you're so kind.
1: Yeah, you're really nice. I just wanted to personally thank you for buying Madman a
23: e-bike.
1: Yeah.
23: He said it's not nearly fast enough. He said he wants to jump something. He's going to build a
1: ramp.
23: He's
1: already going to do his Evel Knievel. Do you realize what you've done here?
23: Oh, boy.
4: This is the beginner. You know, you got
23: it's a trainer. It's like training wheels.
4: That's the trainer, exactly. And don't tell him I increased his life insurance policy.
1: Oh no. Now we're getting somewhere.
23: Now we see.
1: This is good. I like it. Now, see, I was giving ideas because the grandkids are there. Put them on the e-bike. And he said, no.
23: No.
1: Yeah, but he said, here's the reason why. And see, he loves this so much, your e-bike that you spent your hard-earned money on, because he said, I've only had it 4 days. I'd like to keep it nice.
23: Yeah.
4: So the grandkids were all ready. Let me on.
1: That's right.
23: You bet.
1: The other thing I suggested to him is to watch The Little Rascals or The Three Stooges. I figured,
23: let the kids watch The Three Stooges. Nothing like slapping somebody in the face.
1: That's right. Well, he's trying. He said he's trying to find a way to get him to sleep. So I figured, well, that'll do it.
23: What are the grandkids? Are they all boys?
4: Oh, no. Oh. There's three girls and two boys.
23: Five of them.
1: You got your hands full.
4: We have two with us today.
23: Okay. Yeah, nice.
1: Are they two troublemakers or are they good? Raiden's one, yes.
23: Yeah.
4: They're ornery.
23: Well.
4: Keep an eye on them.
23: Yeah.
1: Where do you get the name Raiden? I like that name. Raiden is different.
4: I have no idea.
1: No idea.
23: She said they're ornery. Well, they're Madman's grandkids. What do you expect?
4: He's quite the little daredevil.
23: Yes. Oh, and he's showing them how to do. Here, let me show you how to make gunpowder. That's what my dad did. Showed us boys. There are four boys in the family. And my dad showed us how to make gunpowder. What was he thinking?
1: Yes, that'll always be good.
4: Gosh.
23: Yes.
1: Well, it was a pleasure talking to you again.
23: Yes.
1: And
23: thank you, Marcy.
1: Thank you for taking the time.
23: Yeah, good to hear from you.
1: You too. Enjoy your time with the grandkids. Yeah. That's beautiful. All right,
23: Madman. I hope he knows.
1: What's that?
23: That she agreed. Increased his life insurance.
1: He doesn't know anything about it yet. It's a secret. Good morning, WNIR. How you doing?
3: Good morning.
23: How you doing today?
3: I'm all right.
23: Oh, good.
3: Dropped the kids off at school.
1: Some get some kids, some
23: and
1: get
23: drop
1: rid
23: them
1: of
23: them. Off.
1: Like I see how it works here. It's very nice. Some give, some get.
23: If you had $1 million... go ahead.
3: Yeah, I was going to say that kid's name was Raiden, and it's kind of unique. Maybe his parents are fans of, like, Mortal Kombat.
1: Oh, there you go.
23: Is that
1: where that name came from?
3: That's like a Mortal Kombat character.
1: Oh, see, maybe. I would have no idea. See, if Johnny Ray were still, he would have known that.
23: Yeah, and Batman calls him Raygun. Not Reagan. It's not, not President Reagan. No, he calls him Raygun, so...
1: Speaking of which, Couchburner's a big game player, too.
23: Yes, he is.
1: I'm surprised he didn't run in here.
23: We'll have to find out. Maybe he knows. Raiden.
1: See, you knew.
3: They're coming out with a new movie soon. It might already be out for all I know, actually, but it's like a sequel to the ones that came out a few years ago.
1: Right. There's a bunch of...
23: Mortal Kombat?
1: It's one of the blockbusters coming out this summer. I had that list yesterday, and I think I might have tossed it by accident. But I had all the...
3: this one was pretty good.
23: Upcoming releases?
1: Yeah.
23: Movie releases?
1: I just remember back in the day, you guys probably do too, when you were younger, there was more movies that we'd want to go see. You know what I mean? Now I look at these things and I go, does this look like something I'd want to go see?
23: Is it because...
3: It's because they just pump out so much nowadays. Yeah. You know? Like, before, like, it took more time, I guess.
1: Right.
3: Something.
23: Right.
3: Maybe the CGI and stuff now is just so advanced that they can pump movies out quicker. But, like, there's five new movies a week on, like, a place like Netflix, for example.
23: I'm tired of the reboots.
3: It's probably harder for us to trust that something's going to be, like, decent.
23: Yeah.
1: Yeah, I hear you. It's something. But you used to just go to the theater. It was an event to go with your friends to the theater.
3: Uh-huh.
1: And now it's like, where are we going to go? Amazon Prime, Netflix, Peacock. Yeah. What is there? There's a million. Paramount, whatever it is. There's so many. It's taking the fun out of it.
3: That's the same thing with, like, the playoffs, for example. Like, you used to just be able to tune into one of the big
23: three networks.
1: NBC, ABC, CBS, right, sure.
3: And watch the game. And now you have to, like... Google which platform it's on that day.
23: And you could almost understand ESPN, but it's on, like, Peacock and all these.
1: You have to have the apps.
3: The same thing for the Browns games. I mean, if you don't have a cable subscription,
23: NFL Network,
3: have apps, you got to figure out if it's on Fox or if it's on Peacock. It's just irritating.
1: I say don't watch the game. Just wait till Golic's on next time, and he'll talk about it, and you can relive it with him. I mean, why not?
3: With basketball and baseball, I can miss it and not feel so bad. But Sundays, that's for football.
23: Football Sunday, you bet.
3: Like, the kids don't bother me, the wife doesn't bother me. Sundays are for having a couple drinks and watching the Browns.
1: Time to chill.
23: Yeah.
1: That's right. Watch some
23: Getting
1: games.
23: Some nachos.
1: I love it. Would you like to try our trivia question?
3: Yeah, of course.
1: All right, here it is. 6,000 car accidents occur each year from doing this. What is it?
3: I'm going to say eating.
23: Eating in the car.
1: I'm gonna give you a little hint. I need a little more specific, for this particular answer. But it does involve eating. Yes.
3: Eating.
1: I'm gonna give you a hint. I'm gonna make a sound, and it has something to do with your eating. And it's like, and you can maybe run with it from here. All right. Here's a little hint. That's it. That's all I got. I know it wasn't a good hint, but it was a hint. And once you hear the answer, you'll say...
3: You sounded kind of like a dog, so I'm going to say a hot dog.
23: Eating a hot dog.
3: I mean, I feel like that's a bad answer.
23: It's...
1: it's not a hot dog.
3: Oh, they're driving.
1: No, trust me, if what I just did... And you were eating a hot dog, you wouldn't be so prone to go for it. Let's see. We haven't asked all the questions to this fine gentleman. How about if you were paid $10,000 to watch one movie 100 times, same movie over, what movie would you choose?
3: That's a pretty difficult question. I feel like there's a lot of good movies that I would rather watch, but they're pretty long. I'm going to say Step Brothers.
1: There's a funny movie. Yeah. See, that's funny.
3: I feel like no matter how many times you watch it, just
23: still find it funny.
1: And not just Will Ferrell, but the other guy, C. Riley, he is so funny. I like him.
23: He's in a number of his films. Yes.
1: There's just something about him. When he's on screen, you just can't help but laugh or smile. He's that kind of guy. No matter what he's playing, even if it's something stupid, it's just you kind of dig it. Little Rascals or the Three Stooges will be my final question to you.
3: I'm going to say Little Rascals.
1: Little Rascals. All right. Well, see, I think they're caught up.
3: I grew up in the 90s, so, like, not only did I get to watch the old black and white ones that were on television, but I also got the movie that they, Little Rascals. The remake movie in.
23: Yeah. Mm-hmm.
3: Yeah.
23: It was made, 20 years ago or so? Fairly recent.
3: Probably longer than that. Probably closer to, 25-30 years ago, to be honest.
1: But there's nothing like the original gang, R gang, as they used to call themselves. Yeah, good stuff.
3: Yeah.
1: Hey, would you like to win today? We got surprises.
3: Yeah, sure.
1: Good.
23: Oh, yeah.
1: We got ourselves a winner.
23: We got a winner. We've got the Great Trail Golf Course.
1: Yep. $50 gift card. And
23: TaylorMade jewelry.
1: Yeah, the earrings. Beautiful earrings from TaylorMade jewelry and Elliott. So I had to put you on hold so I can get your information, okay?
3: Yeah, no problem.
1: So all right, hang on a few minutes. We'll get back to you in just a second here. Yeah. We're going to catch up on news, though. And now, in the driver's seat of the news is Mr. Cullison.
23: Well, let me look through here. We'll figure out where I'm at, huh?
1: Okay.
23: 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Check them out on Facebook, TMK Nursery. A Twinsburg man arrested after a hit-and-run crash left a 50-year-old man dead in Conneaut on Sunday morning. According to a Conneaut police release, at around 10:30 in the morning, officers and firefighters responded to the 400 block of West Main Road for a pedestrian hit by a car. When first responders arrived on the scene, they found bystanders rendering aid to a 50-year-old Conneaut resident. EMS took him to the hospital, where he was later pronounced dead. Police say the driver, a 42-year-old Twinsburg man, fled the scene, but was later found by Ashtabula County Sheriff's deputies. He was charged with aggravated vehicular homicide, operating a vehicle while under the influence of a drug, and fleeing the scene of an accident. A Hamilton County woman arrested after she allegedly sprayed officers in the face with mace when she was stopped for driving under the influence. Jamie Danielle Savelle, 39, of Reading, Ohio, is charged with resisting arrest, obstructing official business, driving under the influence, 2 counts of felonious assault, 3 counts of assault on an officer. Records show that the altercation came after she refused to exit the vehicle during a traffic stop for intoxicated driving. A Medina County Sheriff's Office responding to a single motorcycle crash early Tuesday morning. According to a release from the Sheriff's Office, the report came in at about 1:31 in the morning on State Route 252 or Columbia Road near Boston Road in Liverpool Township. The crash involved the 1995 Harley-Davidson operated by a 41-year-old James Hennis. Deputies said preliminary investigations indicate that Hennis was driving southbound when he traveled off the right side of the roadway, striking a tree stump, overturning into a wooded area. Hennis was taken to the hospital, later pronounced dead. A Portage County Corrections officer pleading guilty to the reduced charge of telecommunication harassment. A first-degree misdemeanor, Austin Wilson was arrested in February, placed on administrative leave without pay following an investigation. The investigation involved the transmission of explicit photographs. After his arrest, Wilson was booked into the Portage County Jail. However, due to safety concerns and to prevent potential contact between Wilson and the victim, he was later transferred to the Trumbull County Jail. He will be sentenced June 16th. The City of Akron Municipal Offices, by the way, will be closed on Monday. That's May 25th in observance of Memorial Day. There will be no curb service on Monday, May 25th. There will be a one-day delay for trash or recycle collection for the remainder of the week. Curb service resumes Tuesday, May 26th, and will continue into Saturday, May 30th. So your trash pickup will be delayed by one day. We're going to come back. We have sports and weather after this.
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23: Oh, yeah. Listen to that theme. That's the sports theme.
1: That is a sports theme.
23: The Cavaliers.
1: You're going to do some sports, aren't you?
23: Yeah. I
1: something different.
23: I shouldn't have to explain it. It's obvious.
1: It was obvious.
23: The Cavaliers look to even up the Eastern Conference Finals tonight. Game 2 against the New York Knickerbockers, the team named after a pair of short pants, at Madison Square Garden. It's at 8 o'clock tonight on ESPN. Of course, we all know. They blew a 22-point lead in the fourth quarter of Game 1, losing to the Knicks 115-104 in overtime. That was a Tuesday night game. We hope for the best later on tonight. What else do we? Angel Martinez hit a tie-breaking triple in the 10th inning. Jose Ramirez followed with an RBI double as the Cleveland Guardians beat the Detroit Tigers 3-2. Cleveland tied the game at 1 in the 9th when Daniel Schneemann scored on Patrick Bailey's groundout. The Tigers scored once in the 10th, but Cade Smith then retired the final three batters for his 16th save. Detroit has lost 5 straight games and 13 of the past 15, while the Guards, they have won 5 straight and have a 3-game lead in the division.
1: You think we could get Cade to sing, God bless America?
23: I think that would be great. Hey, how about those Rubber Ducks?
1: How about them?
23: They were only held to 5 hits and a 3-1 road loss to the Harrisburg Senators. The loss drops Akron to 23-18, still above 500 on the season. The two teams continue their series in Harrisburg tonight at 6:30. They return home, I believe, next Tuesday here.
1: Safe
23: to 717 Credit Union Park. Aaron Rodgers says his 22nd season in the NFL will be his last. The Pittsburgh Steelers quarterback said, "This is it."
1: It.
23: When asked Wednesday if he will retire at the end of the 2026 season, the 42-year-old did not expand and explain why he came or how he has come to that conclusion. But Aaron Rodgers says this will be his last season. We're going to come back and look at take a look at the weather forecast coming up right after this.
0: Got an Amazon Echo device? Just say, "Alexa, play WNIR." And voila, you're listening to WNIR. 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
1: This weather forecast better be good.
23: Here we go. You ready? At 8:50 on this Thursday morning. Mm-hmm. Partly sunny today.
1: Ooh, that's good. I like that.
23: Yeah, partly sunny, 68. That's a nice day.
1: Take that.
23: Tonight, partly cloudy, 50. Oh, man. Friday, 40% chance of rain, 70. Chance of showers and thunderstorms on Saturday.
1: No. These guys clearly 70. Didn't know my wife's off this weekend. Come on.
23: Chance of afternoon showers and thunderstorms on Sunday, the high 79. She's Memorial off. Day, Monday.
1: She's off on Monday.
23: 50% chance of rain, the high 79. You better tell her to get the hot dogs and burgers out today. Right now we're cloudy, partly cloudy skies, temperature reading at 50. They are saying, as the day moves on, we're going to be looking at some sunshine and 68 for the day today. Again, right now 50 degrees and some cloud cover at the Talk of Akron, WNIR.
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29: Now,
0: here's Chris Casale.
1: Hi there.
0: Johnny Radio.
1: Hey there.
0: And Tom Collison.
23: Yeah.
1: Motown songs this morning. It's our theme. One of the great ones by Diana Ross. On
23: this,
1: her own.
23: Yeah, I was going to say, this was after the Supremes.
1: Right after the Supremes, she did this one. Little remix version of it, though. And I always love this one. Ain't No Mountain High Enough. WNIR.

0: gives you a nice vibe.
1: I hate to ask, is Diana Ross still with us?
0: Oh, yeah.
1: Okay, I didn't want to kill her off. We've done that. Yeah, but is she still performing?
0: You know, I don't know if she's still performing.
1: I sure haven't seen her.
0: If she would, I would think it'd be like a Vegas.
1: I would think, yeah.
0: Somewhere where she could stay.
1: Talk about a hit machine.
0: Oh, yeah.
1: Diana Ross and the Supremes, man.
0: Yeah, many years, many great songs. Good morning, WNIR. You're on the air.
2: Hey, guys.
1: Hey, how are you today?
2: Hey, I'm doing all right. How are you?
1: We're doing well, You have a favorite Motown song?
2: No, not really. Yeah. Shot that poll question, though.
1: Oh, okay. Poll question. Here we go. Chris is going to update us.
2: Is it eating something too hot, temperature-wise?
1: Eating something too hot.
0: 6,000 car accidents occur each year from doing this. What is it? You say what?
1: Eat something that's too hot?
2: Too hot, yeah.
1: It's that damn McDonald's apple pie. That was like eating a puff-wrapped piece of lava.
2: Oh. Yeah, you never know. It's like a Hot Pocket. You take one bite, it's good.
1: But that's not it, huh?
0: Sorry.
1: It has to do with eating, but not something too hot.
0: It does. All right.
2: Okay.
0: Little Rascals or the Three Stooges?
2: Little Rascals, for sure.
1: Little Rascals.
0: Yeah, they're catching up. Yeah. They did it right there. That caught them up to the Three Stooges for the Who Likes Them. If you had $1 million, or you just won it, what would be the first thing you would buy with that money?
2: $1 million.
0: Sorry, I got to say it like Boston.
2: I don't know.
1: Yeah.
2: Let's say some kind of real estate. I'll give you a
1: buy real estate.
2: Property.
1: Yeah.
0: Well, that's interesting.
2: Doesn't devalue.
1: Yeah. Okay, well something that doesn't lose value.
0: Where would you? Do you have a space that you would love to own a piece of property?
2: Actually, some Tennessee, Kentucky area. Somewhere in there, not too far south.
1: Most people would want to buy something downtown Minerva.
0: Oh, don't start.
1: What?
0: Oh,

0: paying my mortgage type thing, you know?
1: I'm thinking if I won $1 million, I thought upgrade my stereo or something. Nah, I think I'd buy retirement.
2: Retirement?
1: Yeah. I'd buy my escape route.
2: I think $1 million would work. I always say, they always say, you know, some people won these, you know, when you buy the scratch-offs or something, and they'd say, the one guy, I went to one place, it was a drive-thru, and the guy was so nice, and I felt so bad for him. He says, it was like something worth about $20,000 on the ticket. You went up to $20,000, mm-hmm. and he said, you can't imagine how much that would help me. And I thought, see, you don't know, until you walk in someone else's shoes, you have no idea where they're at. And he owns this business, and he's trying to make good.
1: And to make a living.
2: And make a living, and God bless him. And it's like, I'm thinking, I should have just handed the ticket to him and wish it was a $20,000 winner for him. Because, I mean, if that could change his life, that's a wonderful thing.
1: Yeah.
2: Or pay off the taxes.
1: I'll admit, $20 might help my life right now. Hey.
2: $20, well, you're not getting it from me. So maybe a caller will give it to you, though.
1: Dang it.
2: Hey, appreciate the call, my friend.
1: Thank you for calling.
2: Take care. All right, we've got time for one more before the top of the hour. Good morning, WNIR.
1: Good morning. How you doing?
2: Let's try another.
1: Good morning.
3: Eating pizza.
1: Wait, what's that?
2: Come on, step up to the microphone, please. We barely could hear you. You're trying
3: to eat in the bathtub.
1: Oh, you're in the bathtub.
2: Oh. Singing in the bathtub.
1: A splish splash. I was taking a bath. So if it's eating pizza in the car, eating pizza. Dang, that's not it either.
2: It's not eating pizza. We're gonna move on. WNIR, how you doing? Okay, Sam.
4: Hey, guys.
2: Yay. Hey.
4: I called too early.
1: Oh,
2: hey, you're
1: how
2: out.
1: How are you?
2: You're good. How are you?
4: I'm doing good.
1: Are you home?
4: I'm still alive. Yeah.
1: Awesome. Great to hear that.
2: 420,
1: great
2: everybody.
1: To hear that. There was speculation. We thought you got busted. But no, you were in the hospital. Yeah.
4: Yeah.
1: Awesome. You're home? Doing good?
4: Yep. Yeah.
2: Feeling good?
4: Yep. Well, I feel a lot better.
1: As I always ask the kids at the hospital, they got you on one of those stupid little silly diets. Well, yeah, you got to drink broth. That's all I'm allowed to have is broth. Orange Jell-O. Oh.
4: No, they're bringing me up regular food, but they were giving me so many pills, you know, medicine.
1: Yeah.
4: Everything tasted like medicine.
1: Oh.
4: I'm like, it just wasn't very appetizing.
1: Yeah. But I'm glad to hear you're home and doing good. Yeah.
2: Now, see, now Mr. Golf was just in there. Of course, all of our buddies here, and he said he liked the food at the hospital.
1: Well,
2: so
1: he said he liked it. Then he said it wasn't terrible.
2: Right.
1: So I don't know if that's a glowing report or not, but it wasn't terrible.
4: It was good.
2: 420. What was your favorite meal in the hospital while you were there? Or you were there for a day or two, weren't you?
4: I was there like Sunday night, and I got out yesterday.
2: Wow.
1: Well, so you were there for a few days.
2: Yeah, you were. You boys have got a good one.
4: Waffles. And sausage. But like I said, it tasted like medicine.
1: Yeah.
4: And the guy from the cafeteria came up. He's like, hey, you can order anything you want. I'm like, thanks, but, you know, it all tastes like medicine.
1: Mm.
4: Like, food is medicine.
1: Well, in a way, I guess, yeah.
2: I can hear 420 now. Hey, you got a bottle of 420 back there?
1: A fireball
2: back there?
1: Did anybody say, come up to your room and say, are you really 420?
2: Yeah, really.
4: No.
1: Dang it.
4: I did get
1: I thought
4: trouble,
1: for sure.
4: Though.
1: Uh-oh.
4: They almost issued a code brown because I got to the elevator.
2: Yeah.
4: I was going to go down and go outside and have a smoke. It's not allowed when you're on the...
2: That's right. You're not allowed when you're in the hospital to have a smoke.
1: Code brown.
4: And I was like, God dang it.
2: I would love to talk to you more. We're running out of time, and you called. You want to hang on or call us back? I'll allow this.
4: I'll call back.
2: Please do. Yeah. Please do. Please call back because we want to catch up with Anya, and we appreciate it. Good news, you're out of the hospital and home.
1: Yes.
2: That's good. So we got to run. Call back next hour. Chris Cassell. Tom Cullison.
1: Whoop, whoop.
2: WNIR.
1: You betcha, baby.
2: Ken Akron. It is 9 o'clock. More calls coming up after ABC News.
5: From ABC News. Sherry Preston. The Memorial Day weekend off to a rocky start for those trying to leave the biggest city of the country.
6: Ground, what happened to the runway 422?
7: There's a sinkhole.
5: That live ATC.net sound from New York's LaGuardia Airport, where the sinkhole caused thousands of delays. We've just received word that the runway will be back up and running just after noon Eastern Time. AAA says 45 million Americans will likely travel 50 miles or more from home this Memorial Day weekend, even though gas costs 40% more than it

0: did last year at this time. The Sandy Fire is still burning in Simi Valley, California. ABC's Trevor Ault is there.
1: The winds howling, smoke and embers flying as families grab what they could, the sky turning orange, headlights barely visible as they pulled away and disappeared. Randy Biles' doorbell camera alerted him that the fire was nearby and his wife was still inside.
2: It was so smoky you couldn't see through here. It was really bad. That's why I didn't know she wasn't here.
1: Officials have been trying to gain the upper hand on these fires for days. Calmer winds have helped, but firefighters are still battling hot spots in rugged terrain.
0: More than 45,000 evacuations so far. The Justice Department has yet to explain how it plans on forcing the former leader of Cuba to come to the U.S. to face charges for the downing of two humanitarian planes back in the 90s.
3: Raul Castro took the reins of the Cuban government after his brother Fidel became in poor health. Now 94 years old, he's been out of office for years, but still remains a powerful figure.
4: What steps are the U.S. willing to take to get him back here?
5: We indict men outside of this country all the time, and there's all kinds of different ways that we get them here.
3: The indictment marks a major escalation in the U.S.'s ongoing pressure campaign to achieve regime change of the island nation's communist-led government.
0: ABC Chief Law and Justice Correspondent Pierre Thomas. 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
0: The criminal file of a former military doctor is getting thicker and thicker, says ABC's Jim Ryan.
8: The U.S. Army has launched more charges against one-time military doctor Blaine McGraw, who's accused of sexually abusing OBGYN patients at Fort Hood in Texas and Tripler Army Medical Center in Hawaii. McGraw now faces nearly 300 allegations, including claims that he used his phone to take video of patients during exams without their permission.
0: Two police officers who defended the Capitol on January 6th have filed a lawsuit against the plan to use taxpayer dollars to compensate those who allege they were wrongly targeted under the Biden administration. Oklahoma Republican Senator James Lankford was asked about whether any of those who stormed the Capitol that day would be getting money.
9: There were some folks that wandered in the building, that were caught up in the crowd, came in, marched around, walked right out. That's not my issue. There are folks that smashed windows. There are folks that attacked law enforcement. There are folks that beat them with poles and the American flag. Folks that sprayed bear spray in their face of law enforcement. I don't understand why any of those folks would receive any kind of compensation.
0: A commission would be set up to decide who would get the money, according to the acting attorney general. Stephen Colbert's long goodbye to late-night TV ends this evening when the host of The Late Show appears behind his CBS desk for the final time. The network announced last year that after 11 seasons, The Late Show would be ending, the network claiming economic reasons. Sherry Preston, ABC News.
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15: And a very good morning to you. We currently have 6 minutes. They'll call it 6.5 minutes past the hour of 9 o'clock. Temperature reading 51 degrees under cloudy skies. We're looking for some sunshine later today. We'll have a full look at that weather forecast coming up momentarily. 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A Twinsburg man arrested after a hit-and-run crash left a 50-year-old man dead in Conneaut on Sunday morning. According to the Conneaut police, at around 10:30 in the morning, officers and firefighters were called out to respond to the 400 block of West Main Road for a pedestrian hit by a car. When first responders arrived, they found bystanders rendering aid to a 50-year-old Conneaut resident. EMS took the man to the hospital. He was pronounced dead. Police said the driver of the vehicle, a 42-year-old Twinsburg man, fled the scene, but was later found in Ashtabula County by the sheriff's deputies. He was charged with aggravated vehicular homicide, operating a vehicle under the influence of a drug, and fleeing the scene of an accident. A Hamilton County woman was arrested after she allegedly sprayed officers in the face with mace. That's when she was stopped for driving under the influence. Jamie Danielle Saval, 39, of Reading, Ohio, is charged with resisting arrest, obstructing official business, driving under the influence, 2 counts of felonious assault, 3 counts of assault on an officer. Records show that the altercation came after she refused to exit her vehicle during a traffic stop for intoxicated driving. Medina County Sheriff's Office responding to a single motorcycle crash early on Tuesday morning. According to a release from the Sheriff's Office, the report came in at around 1:31 in the morning on State Route 252 or Columbia Road. That's near Boston Road in Liverpool Township. The crash involved a 1995 Harley-Davidson motorcycle operated by a 41-year-old James Hennis. Deputies said preliminary investigations of the accident indicate Hennis was driving southbound when he traveled off the right side of the roadway, striking a tree stump and overturning and landing in a wooded area. Hennis taken to the hospital, pronounced dead. Alcohol is a suspected contributing factor in that accident. A Portage County corrections officer pleading guilty to a reduced charge of telecommunication harassment. That's a first-degree misdemeanor. Austin Wilson was arrested in February, placed on administrative leave without pay following an investigation. The investigation does involve the transmission of explicit photographs. After his arrest, Wilson was booked into the Portage County Jail. However, due to safety concerns and to prevent potential contact between Wilson and the victim, he was later transferred to the Trumbull County Jail. He will be sentenced on June 16th. And just a heads up, the City of Akron's municipal offices will all be closed for business on Monday. That's May 25th, observance of Memorial Day. There will be no curb service on Monday, May 25th. There will be a one-day delay throughout the week for trash and recycle collection. So the first day of pickup instead of Monday will obviously be on Tuesday. We're going to come back, take a look at our weather forecast right after this.
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19: Hey, real quick, Chris, before we get to the weather forecast, partly sunny today. Before we get to the weather forecast, let me tell you, you know, it's partly sunny today, and then it's going to rain, and it's going to get warm, and then it's going to get cool, and then it's going to, sooner or later, though, summer heat is going to hit.
20: You
19: it's going
20: it.
19: To get hot, and they're saying this summer is going to be hot and dry.
20: 70s, I saw on the, not your forecast, mm-hmm. but the one on the television, mm-hmm. which I don't. I don't know which one I
19: which
20: like
19: one
20: more.
19: You believe more.
20: No, I believe you more, but it's yeah, they had a lot of 70s in there after this week.
19: For the next few days, 79 on Memorial Day. Yeah. But sooner or later, summer's going to hit, it's going to be dry, it's going to be hot. Is your air conditioning ready? Is it ready for the season?
20: Well, you know, mine is. We turn it on and it luckily worked.
19: Oh,
20: yes.
19: I hate that when you turn on the heat or turn on your air and it Ooh.
20: But if it doesn't, I know who to call.
19: Apollo.
20: That's right,
19: Apollo. 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
20: All right.
19: Let's take a look at the time. I've got to lean over. Oh, it's 14 and a half past nine. It's time for the weather forecast. We've been teasing you. Yes, sir. Sunshine, at least partly sunny today, and a high of 68. Today sounds like a pretty day.
20: Yes.
19: Although tonight, partly cloudy, a low 50. Friday, tomorrow, 40% chance of rain, a high 70.
20: Mm-hmm.
19: Saturday, chance of showers and thunderstorms, mm-hmm. a high 70. Sunday, let's see. Chance of showers and thunderstorms.
20: Obvious, yeah.
19: 79. Memorial Day holiday. Everybody's off. People are looking to cook out on the grill.
20: Go to Acme, get
19: on a picnic. 50% chance of rain. The high 79. You can still go to Acme. Get you some can. Wieners, get some hot dogs, get some tater salad, and go through the bakery, get some brownies or something, or those lemon blueberry, wild blueberry cookies.
20: You ever had a party in the garage?
19: Go, yeah, I have.
20: In the garage. Just roll up the garage door and stay under the garage.
19: One winter day, it was my wife and the two kids, when we were, we were all at the house,
20: yeah.
19: And we decided to have a picnic, and the kids went, "Dad, it's like 27 degrees in snow." I said, "That's all right." We spread a blanket on the living room floor. We turned on summer music, and we got potato salad. We had hamburgers and hot dogs and deviled eggs and sat on the living room floor and had a picnic right there. It was fun.
20: You can do it inside. You can do it out in the garage. Don't cook out inside the garage.
19: That's not a good idea. Outside. Yeah. If you're going to cook in the garage, open the garage door at least.
20: No, go outside with the grill and do it out there.
19: Yeah,
20: don't listen to him.
19: Yeah. Anyways, it's 51 degrees, cloudy skies, at the Talk of Akron. WNIR.
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21: 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Now, here's Chris Casale, Johnny Radio, and Tom Cullison.
20: Here's a great one right here. The guy who wrote My Girl for the Temptations handed it right over to him. Smokey Robinson. William Smokey Robinson.
19: Yeah.
20: That's right. This is one of the great ones. This is Tears of a Clown.
19: You bet.

0: great.
1: Yeah.
0: Still performing, I believe. I don't know if he's still touring.
1: No, he's making records, though.
0: Making records.
1: Still making music.
0: Yeah. Smokey Robinson.
1: Tears of a Clown. Appreciate you tuning in. Chris Cassell and Tom Collison here now.
0: Yeah. Thank you, Chris. Thank
1: Johnny
0: you.
1: Has gone home for the night.
0: Yeah.
1: A day. It's good night to him.
0: For him, it's...
1: Yeah. If you were to be paid $10,000 by someone, not us, of course, but someone else that has that kind of money.
0: We could barely scrape up 10 cents, let alone $10,000.
1: Yeah, if you could have somebody that, pay you $10,000 to watch one movie 100 times over and over and over again, what movie would you choose? Also, if you had $1 million, what would you buy first?
0: Yeah, what would you buy first? Yeah.
1: And Little Rascals or the Three Stooges is what we're looking
0: for.
1: That's
0: a tough one. Captain Penny ran them both, so I
1: have
0: a hard time to say. Captain Penny, you bet. Ron Penfound. Yeah, he ran, had the kids show at the afternoon after school.
1: Oh, I remember Captain Penny, my friend.
0: Yeah, and
1: I'm old, but
0: ran Three Stooges and Little Rascals.
1: Yeah.
0: And remember Who's the Funny Man? Who's the funny? Glad you asked that question.
1: I don't.
0: And it was
1: that.
0: And it was clips of silent movies, and he would kind of narrate them. My Uncle Beavis, and he would It was fun. I used to laugh.
1: I don't remember that one.
0: Who's the funny man?
1: Who's the funny man?
0: At Pooch Parade too, but that's a whole different thing.
1: WNIR.
0: Hey, there we are.
2: You're back.
1: 420. All right. Good. This is a continuation from last hour because we didn't have enough time, but thank you for calling back. It's great to hear from you. Seriously, we're very happy you're out of the hospital because we mentioned that yesterday. So this is good news. You're out of the hospital. Mr. Golf is out of the hospital. You're both doing well. Philly Ferg is coming back on Monday.
0: Well, things are coming together.
2: Yeah.
1: Things are finally starting to get back in the groove of what they should be. I get to stay home, and this is great.
0: Well, we had some concerns because we hadn't heard from
1: really
0: you.
1: Really good
0: a,
1: for me.
0: We hadn't heard from you in a while. Then we got kind of an update from your wife, and then Mr. Golf updated us. And no wonder we haven't heard from 420 in a few days.
2: Yeah, I was listening in the hospital yesterday
1: and
2: heard you guys talk about me.
0: We should have had you call us. You should have called and put one of your nurses on.
1: Oh, that would have been good.
0: Yeah, darn.
2: Man, I have some wonderful, beautiful nurses. And
1: go easy there, buddy. Your wife might be listening.
2: I begged them to let me leave. They wanted me there today and even until tomorrow. But they won't let me smoke. Let me go up on the roof and have a smoke, and I'd stay there forever.
0: Now,
2: but
0: my question is, you were in the hospital, had all those lovely nurses. Did your wife stop by, and did both of you get a little sponge bath or anything?
1: Yeah, how'd you get that?
0: Just curious.
1: You just got to sneak that in.
0: For medical reasons, we're wondering.
1: It is Man Show Thursday, everybody.
2: Well, yeah, she did. Dana did help me.
0: Giggity, giggity.
2: but she wouldn't let... Yeah, she wasn't about to let the nurses.
1: Jeez. Yeah. See, I always thought Dana was a sharer. In a nice way, sure.
2: You would think.
1: Let the rest of the world have my 420.
0: Yeah.
1: If she could only speak right now, I'm sure she'd have many things to say.
0: She might be speaking as where she's speaking in tongues, so to speak.
2: Oh, dude, I just hit my windshield wiper.
0: What was that?
2: The windshield wiper.
1: Oh, the windshield wiper.
0: Are you driving?
2: No, I'm home. I just slid down in the seat. My knee hit the...
0: Okay.
1: Do you need to go back to the hospital?
0: Yeah. we are glad. We had a couple of people called, and a few people were wondering how was 420.
1: Yeah, absolutely.
0: Awesome. We're glad to hear you're home.
1: And we want to thank your wife, because she reached out to Joycey, and I said, can we talk about it? And she said, I don't know. So she wanted to get your approval, and I guess somewhere along the way, your wife must have gotten your approval to talk about it. And
0: some HEPA rules there we didn't want to step on. So
1: exactly.
0: Right. Yeah.
2: Yeah, no, I didn't think it was as serious as it was. But I thought it was just the temperature, just give me some chicken broth and some like ice water,
0: cold shower
2: under the covers,
1: cold shower
2: better. It was a lot more serious than I realized.
1: Our bodies, after a while,
0: it tells you.
1: Yeah,
0: it'll let you know
1: sometimes. But sometimes it doesn't.
2: People die from this.
0: Yeah,
2: because of what you were thinking, because there was no pain in my body. I just had a high temperature.
1: Yeah.
2: but they figured out.
1: Well, can you give it? Can you can you give us a little hint of what it was? Because you know, we never announced
2: my
1: that.
2: My kidneys. I had an infection on one of my kidneys, and they saw that in the CT scan. And then what they did was they ran me into the CT scan again, and the doctor took some needles while I was in the CT scan so he could see what he was doing.
1: Right.
2: And they got out the little pockets of the infection. It's like on the outside of my kidney, not in it. And so,
1: but enough it was causing inflammation.
2: Antibiotic is taking care of it now.
0: Right. We're glad they took care of it. I'm glad you're on the mend. Heck yeah.
2: Yeah.
0: All right.
1: It's ironic that he had almost the same kind of thing that Mr. Golf had when he had his kidney related too. It's you better watch your kidneys, kids. Is all I can say.
0: Yeah. Watch your kidneys.
2: Are you sure it's not my liver?
0: Well, there's
1: If it was your liver, that would have made much more sense.
0: Yeah,
1: for
0: we're running a commercial, and the commercial says, what do you do for liver health? What do you do for your liver? I order extra onions.
1: Extra onions.
0: Yes. But kidney, I'm not a big kidneys fan. But I'm glad you are doing better. I'm sure your wife is pleased that you're home. And
2: she wants me to stay in bed, but I'm looking at my lawn right now. I'm like, man. I need to hit this.
0: Hey, 420. If you won $1 million, what's the first thing you might buy?
2: I'd like a little piece of land, some property, in the woods.
1: See, that is not what I would have said would be first. I thought it would be the big convenience store down the store.
0: The big bottle of Fireball.
1: Yeah, and have it stocked with nothing but Fireball.
2: A keg of Fireball. Half a pony keg of Fireball.
1: Yeah. A lifetime supply of Fireball.
2: Well, it's empty now.
0: a little piece of property. Huh? A little piece of heaven.
2: What movie would
0: you watch over and over and over 100 times if somebody paid you $10,000?
2: 100 times for that much money, I would watch, it might seem silly, but Mary Poppins.
0: Mary Poppins. Great movie.
1: Nice.
0: Yeah. I would never have thought that.
1: Never thought that of you, right?
0: Yeah.
1: Mary Poppins. So what is it about Mary Poppins you get a kick out of? You like the guy, I love to laugh.
2: It's just so funny. And it's like, what's real? What's not real?
0: Yeah.
2: You know, when they go and meet her uncle, the guy that they start laughing.
1: Yeah, I love to laugh. Right?
2: It's
0: not Edwin. Edwin.
2: Right. Edwin, dude, he's so funny. He's like my Dana's grandfather, her one grandfather. He was exactly like Edwin. He talked like him.
0: Yeah.
2: And everything. And
0: That's a great movie. I would have never thought that, but not a bad choice.
1: Yeah, for him.
2: What's the dude? What's the guy?
0: Dick Van Dyke?
2: Dick Van Dyke. He's so funny.
0: Yeah. That was fun, the way the movie toggles back and forth between animation and real life, I guess real life sort of, but they have the swans and the different animated parts of the show. Great movie. I never thought of
1: one of my favorite songs ever is from there. I've never probably mentioned this to you guys, but I love from Mary Poppins, Feed the Birds, Tuppence a Day.
0: Yeah, Feed the Birds
1: that Julie Andrews sings, and this song got to Walt Disney. I mean, Walt Disney for years loved this song so much. In fact, I have got a story that I'm going to play right here. You'll like this, 420. This is the Sherman Brothers, who were
0: the
1: guys who wrote the songs for Mary Poppins. And they're both, I think, on this particular track. So just listen. This is about Feed the Birds and Walt Disney. It's very good.
3: We went around in circles for days and days.
4: We were trying to think of a slogan. I remember we were trying to think of a simple key phrase
3: an apple a day, right? Something like a slogan that would be easy for people to remember. And
4: stitch in time saves nine.
3: Right.
4: Practice makes perfect.
3: Anyway, nothing worked. And I went home depressed. He went home depressed. And
4: night after night.
3: Night after night. And one day, my older boy, Jeff, who was then only about 9 or 8, came home from school. I said, "How was school, son?" And he said, "Okay, we had our sock vaccine today." I said, "Oh, did it hurt?" He said, "Oh, no, they just give you a little lump of sugar and put some medicine in the middle, and you just eat it. It's nothing." I said, "No kidding." I said, "Dick, what do you think of this? a spoonful of sugar helps the medicine go down.
4: And I said, that is one of the most ridiculous statements I ever heard in my life. And with that, I took a walk again. And as I was walking about, I said to myself, spoonful of sugar help. What a silly idea. Medicine go down. And every time I said down, I said, Mary Poppins says stay awake when she wants them to go to sleep.
1: Right.
4: So if we say in the music, go down, go up with the music. And I got very excited and came running back into the room. And Bob said, what's the matter with you? I said, I got an idea. Just a spoonful of sugar helps the medicine go down. The medicine go down, medicine go down. That's Mary Poppins. And he said, that's Mary Poppins. We both said, yes, that's Mary Poppins.
0: That's it. That's it.
1: Now, that was the story about a spoonful of sugar.
0: Yeah.
1: But then they talk about Feed the Birds, which is the one that really gets to me, is this thing here in 420. I'm telling you, this really gets me when he talks about this particular song. I'm going to sing a little bit of it here.

0: if you do. The lady that played the bird lady, by the way, that when she's singing the song, young ones are she was an old actress that was living in a the actor's home.
1: Yeah.
0: And they gave her this job, and she was so thankful, you know, because she had nothing going on in her life. Yeah.
1: It's a great, great part of the movie. Great scene.
2: One song in Mary Poppins that became the most near and dear to our hearts was Feed the Birds, Tuppence a Bag. It was one of the first songs we wrote, and it was directly inspired out of a story that Mrs. Travers created.
3: And was hardly changed at all.
2: Yeah, of all the songs we wrote, this was kind of taken in one. And another one of the wonderful people that was preserved on that film, she was very old at this point, was the bird lady, wonderful character.
3: Jane Darwell.
2: Jane Darwell. Again,
3: she was Ma Jode in
2: Grapes of Wrath.
3: Grapes of Wrath.
2: Yeah, but Jane Darwell had been retired for 20 years by that time. And we were thinking, well, who would be the right, you know, character actress? Mm. And one day in a discussion, Walt said, I know the perfect person, and I think what we should do is really send her a script and treat her as if she's the star she should be treated as. And they sent a script to Jane Darwell at the actor's home. She cried. She was so thrilled.
0: Yeah,
2: and,
0: great.
2: Of course, they sent cars for her. And it was just wonderful she was on that set, and she didn't have much to do except just be herself and say, feed the birds, tuppence a bag. But it seems to have encapsulated what we were trying to do in Mary Poppins, that is to say that it doesn't take very much to give that extra dimension, to give that extra love, and tuppence signifies little, hardly anything. And feeding the birds means giving to the people.
0: And this is the Walt Disney part
2: and
0: of the story.
2: In this particular case,
0: which is amazing.
2: The Banks children, they needed their father and mother's attention, their love. They didn't just have to be provided for. They had to be loved and paid attention to.
3: Well, Walt loved this sentiment, and he felt it so deeply. And Fridays, after work, he'd usually invite us into his office, and we sit around.
2: We talk about things that were going on at the studio.
3: You know, worldly matters. And then he'd look over to Dick and he'd say, play it.
0: Play it.
2: Yeah, and
0: play
2: I knew
0: it.
2: What he wanted. And sometimes he wouldn't even say anything. He would just look out the window and get a little misty-eyed and we'd play it. And it was just wonderful because sometimes he could say so much just by a look or by a silence. And we knew what he was saying. After Walt passed away, there were many a Friday afternoon that I'd go over to his office while the office was still his and there and play it for him.
0: Can you imagine? What a story.
1: Yeah, that's a great story.
4: That's a cool interview.
0: Yeah. Sadly, both those brothers, the Sherman brothers, are both dead now. But yeah, that was a great interview. And
1: there's a fun movie starring Tom Hanks where he plays the part of Walt Disney, and he tries to buy the rights. And I want to say, was it the rights to Mary Poppins?
0: Yeah, it took years. They got it. Right. And they never made the movie for many a year after that. But she didn't want to sell it.
1: Right.
0: That lady
1: who
0: wrote
1: it. He finally wore it out, and she finally sold it. As far as Tom Hanks, good movie. I can't remember the name of it, but yeah. Oh, interesting.
4: Yeah.
1: So Mary Poppins, you could watch that over and over.
0: Yeah.
1: And on top of that, get paid $10,000.
4: Just everything about it.
1: Yeah.
4: Just it was a really cool movie.
1: Yep.
0: And then now that you heard that story, it makes you even love it even more, you know.
1: Absolutely.
0: It's worth it. But I will say one thing. It's one long-ass movie.
1: Yeah.
0: You know?
1: And Dick Van Dyke, a great part in that.
0: Yeah,
1: he gets beat up a little bit because his voice, his accent is a little off. But who cares? Most of us didn't know. Yeah.
4: The chimney sweeps.
1: Yes.
4: When they're dancing and everything.
1: Yeah.
4: Just everything about that movie was awesome.
1: Yeah.
4: When I was a little kid, we saw that like once a year. It was like a special, the Walt Disney special, you know.
1: Yeah. Wow. Sunday, Wide World of, was it the World
0: Wonderful World of Disney?
1: Wonderful World of Disney.
0: In color.
1: Yes.
0: On NBC. Sorry.
4: But I look forward to watching that. And now, Dick Van Dyke is awesome, and Peter Sellers. Those are my two favorite actors.
1: Two favorite actors.
0: Wow, that's kind of cool.
1: Have you ever seen the one where he's a gardener, and they think he's a brilliant philosopher?
0: Oh, it's a wacky movie.
1: That is weird. It's so funny. It's so good.
0: Peter Sellers. Only Peter Sellers could have played that part.
1: Yeah.
0: Well, thank you.
4: Yeah.
0: All right. I wanted to thank you because there's a great memory.
1: We're glad to see your home and doing well.
0: Now go watch some Mary Poppins. Yeah. I won't even have to pay a buck to watch it.
1: Get some popcorn. You'll do it. Watch Mary Poppins.
4: Listen to what you just played, the excerpts from
1: the interview.
0: Yeah, I got that years and years ago. I think it was a bonus thing on a soundtrack of the Mary Poppins, if I'm not mistaken. And I listened to that, and it just brought tears to my eyes listening to it, because I thought, God, these two brothers. Making me tear up now talking. I got to run.
1: Thank you, 420.
4: Really better.
1: Okay, follow doctor's orders.
0: Yes,
1: follow the doctor's orders.
0: Don't smoke, don't drink, and go in the shower with your wife more.
1: Well,
0: I'll add that one myself. Take care, buddy. We love you. WNIR.
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0: All right, let's go back to the phones. Good morning, WNIR. You're on the air.
12: Good morning.
1: Good morning. How are you today? Doing well?
12: Yes, I haven't called in 5 years.
1: Five years. Great to have you back. What took you so long?
0: Really?
12: I listen every morning.
0: We appreciate that.
12: Then when I'm driving, I can't get on the phone.
1: Well, we're glad that you took the time to call us today. Thank you,
0: sir.
12: Yeah, but the movie I wanted to call about is the American Graffiti.
0: Oh, that's a good one.
1: I didn't think about that one. Mm-hmm. That's a great movie.
0: Early Richard Dreyfuss and Ron Howard.
1: And Harrison Ford.
0: George Lucas production.
1: Yes, that's got some great actors, great movie.
12: Well, Tom, growing up, you grew up in Firestone Park.
1: Oh, yeah. You betcha.
12: You remember the old Lynn Theater?
1: My brother managed the Lynn Theater for years.
0: How
1: yes,
0: about that?
1: That was a shame that they tore that down and closed that movie theater.
12: But I used to go watch your Graffiti, and I watched both showings. I think the whole time they ran it, you know.
1: They ran Sound of Music, and my mother went almost every... She saw Sound of Music at the theater over 17 times.
0: How about that?
1: That was her favorite movie, and most of those were at the Lynn. They ran the... Wow. You know,
0: Did she ever walk around the house and go, the hills are alive!
1: That would not have surprised me one bit. She loved that movie. But, you know, the Lynn Theater, my brother managed that for many years. That was Gary Grivey owned that, and theater in Wadsworth as well. But, yeah, the Lynn, that's a shame. They had a snack bar upstairs, and they used to have food up there, fountains and everything.
12: Correct.
0: Mm-hmm. Now, see, not to go off of your story, because we'll get back to that in one second, if you will, but just enlighten me for one second, because you've been to the Roxy Theater
1: in
0: Minerva.
1: Absolutely.
0: And that's my town, Minerva, and that used to be called, when I was, it used to be Roxy, and then it changed to the Mohawk Theater when I was young. So my wife and I, Christina and I, would go there.
1: It was the Roxy, then the Mohawk.
0: Right, and you can't imagine how much they've changed that through the years.
1: Oh, I'm sure.
0: Because it was a theater, then it was a church, and then it turned into the comedy thing now, and basically...
1: They do a lot of events. Music,
0: stage events.
1: Yeah, the Roxy in downtown Minerva is a very nice theater, and those seats are awesome.
0: And you have never lived until you were in like the last row in the corner, and the guy that was running the place at the time brought his flashlight down and shined it right on us when we're
1: enough of that. Yeah,
0: that kind of thing.
1: A little smoochy. Yeah.
0: I don't remember what movie we were watching, but does that matter? Sure. Really,
1: didn't really matter.
0: But,
1: so
0: you liked American Graffiti at your theater, though, and that's fun.
1: Yeah.
0: I think memories of old theaters that you were in is fun. That's great. Yeah,
1: absolutely.
0: We saw another one down here in North Canton called Imperial House.
1: The Imperial.
0: And we loved that one, too. Yeah.
12: And, I've been to that one.
1: Yeah,
0: it's gone now, too. They turned that into a...
1: My brother David, who managed the Lynn when we were kids, Mom would take us... At those days, Mom would take us downtown, drop us off. They'd have usually a double feature. Quite often, it would be something like That Darn Cat and The Love Bug and stuff like that. There would be... and it's some cartoons... And she'd drop us off downtown. There were a couple of theaters downtown, downtown Akron. And we'd get our snacks and go watch movies.
0: That's fun.
1: Yeah.
0: You'd like to try our trivia out? 6,000 car accidents occur each year from doing this. What is it? We've already given the hint that it has something to do with food.
12: With food.
0: And it causes a car accident.
1: Trying to unwrap it.
0: That's very close.
1: And it's not eating something that's too hot, like one of those darn McDonald's apple pies.
0: Nope.
1: Yeah.
0: No, not that. Ah,
1: not changing the radio. This has something to do with food.
0: Right. Not changing the radio.
1: We got time. We'll see if somebody else gets that.
0: Yeah, we will.
1: Yeah.
0: Anything else you'd like to add?
1: Yeah.
12: No, it's just great listening to y'all.
0: Thank you very much for taking the time to do it.
1: Glad you called back. Don't wait 5 years. Call us again soon.
0: Yeah.
12: I will.
1: All right. Very good. Very good.
0: Have a great Thursday, sir.
1: Man, some of these movie choices are awesome. I hadn't thought about American Graffiti or Mary Poppins. Love both of those movies.
0: Yeah, that's good. I'm happy they're going off the page a little bit.
1: Nobody has mentioned a killer nerd yet, have they?
0: They're not going to.
1: Dang it.
0: Sorry. Good morning, WNIR.
13: Morning, Chris and Cully.
1: Hey, good morning, Game Changer.
0: Game Changer.
1: How you doing?
13: Hey, I'm doing wonderful. I've been off since yesterday, so won't go back to work till next Wednesday.
0: Hey,
1: it's a
0: nice
1: vacation, I hope.
13: Yes, absolutely.
1: Okay, yeah,
0: well deserved.
1: We had
0: time
1: Mr.
0: Off.
1: Golf in the hospital. We had 420 in the hospital.
0: We don't anybody else. One else.
1: So I'm hoping. Yeah. So it is a vacation. Good deal.
13: Really.
1: Yeah, they're back. Well, they're doing well. They're home.
13: Okay, I was going to say I wasn't aware of that, but Mr. Golf, get well, my friend. 420, get well, my friend. Okay. And
0: Philly Ferg, who's going to be back Saturday Monday.
13: And my guy Phil Ferguson. Phil, get back there. Is he coming back Monday?
0: He'll be back on Monday, yes. Mm-hmm. We're very excited to have him back.
13: And I'm sure you are too, Chris, right?
0: Yeah, well, I appreciate it. Thanks. I've enjoyed this. I really, really have. I've had a great time here with Joyce and Tommy and Johnny Radio. We've had a good time. And, my wife said to me, she says, it makes you realize, because my wife's been working full-time. Well, it's the same job for 40 years, and she just celebrated that. And I kind of stepped out for a bit because, well, you know, when you've played the radio field as much as you think you can, and you've worked at the stations you wanted to work at, there's not much else. And I let people know because they're like, well, what do you do for a living? Well, I've been doing weddings and private parties as a DJ for years, so that's been my other way of making an income. So it's not like I wasn't working at all, but I wasn't working full time. So my wife said, now you know how I feel whenever she comes home tired and stuff.
1: After a month of this, getting up at 3:30 in the morning.
0: And I do remember doing that because I've done morning radio at other stations, and there's something about morning radio I love about it. And I've said this to these guys, if this could be 10, 15, 20 years ago, this is a dream of mine to have always been a part of a fun morning show like this, which we're doing now. But and I'm not saying I don't have fun like that when Phil's here. I mean, sure. But
1: at this point, you need a three-day nap.
0: I need a 30-day nap. 30. I'm like a bear.
1: So you're off for the next week. Yeah. Are you taking some naps? That's what I do.
13: Here and there now and then, but me and my son are headed to Indianapolis on Saturday morning to go to Indianapolis 500 every year.
0: That's great.
13: 34th.
1: Wow. Have you ever, we had Madman on who said he had met Evel Knievel. Have you ever met any of the drivers?
13: Oh, yeah.
1: Cool. Yeah.
13: I get the bronze, what they call the bronze badge, which you can...
1: Oh,
13: you can go all over the
1: place. Does that put you down in the pits?
13: Yeah. Yeah.
0: Wow, really? Cool.
1: Yeah.
13: Yeah.
0: So you've been up close to the action.
1: Wow.
13: Yeah. Gasoline alley and everything. So, you always see the drivers. I mean, they're walking out, through gasoline alley and coming to their cars on the track. You know, they're not in the cars with you. They got to tow them out and get them in the pits, and then they get into them. But, they come by and, you say, hey, Will, how's it going? Will Power or somebody, Joseph Newgarden.
0: There they go.
13: Drivers. It's pretty cool.
0: All your favorite drivers and heroes there. That's kind of fun. So who's your favorite meeting that you've met?
13: I would have to say probably Will Power. Hmm. He's from New Zealand.
1: Mm-hmm.
13: Been in the series for, I think this is like his 16th or 17th year in the IndyCar series.
0: Yeah.
13: He's a really, really cool dude. He's got that New Zealand accent and everything else, but he's won the IndyCar championship twice, so he's a hell of a driver.
0: And you've been there to see it both times, I expect, right?
13: Oh, yeah, absolutely.
0: That's cool.
13: Absolutely, absolutely. So.
1: You and your son have gone, has he gone with you most every race?
13: It's the first time I took him was 2016.
1: So relatively recent, 10 years?
13: Right, 10 years, yeah. Well, actually 9, Cully, only because 2020, we had the pandemic, and they didn't have any fans at the race.
1: Right. They did the race, but they...
0: But no fans in the stands.
1: Has your wife gone with you?
13: Once.
1: That was enough for her.
0: Did she like it?
13: Yeah, in 2019, she went and she said, afterwards, we were on the way home on Monday morning, because we stay, the weekend, and she said, I said, so... What did you think? She goes, well, she goes, it was fun. She goes, it was really kind of neat to see this place and everything else in the race. She goes, but Once is good enough for me.
0: Oh, that's enough. Yeah. I would think the loudness. I would think the loudness would be so tremendous. How do you protect your ears?
13: Oh, I've got the earmuffs. You know, but I also have a race scanner that, you know, I listen to the fit crews and the drivers.
0: Wow, you're all set up, things like that.
13: So yeah, so
1: I have driven.
13: My ears are protected.
1: I have driven the track down. Well, I didn't really drive it. I rode in a little minivan bus. We did about 35 miles. He goes, "We can't. We're not allowed to go fast enough to go up on the rake."
0: Enjoy speed.
1: But I have ridden the Daytona 500 track. I will say that.
13: I did take about 10 years ago. They have this. It's called the IndyCar Experience. The two-seater IndyCar.
0: Yeah. Mm-hmm.
13: And you can go around the track. You pay X amount of dollars to take two laps or four laps. And Mario Andretti is the one that drives the car.
0: Now, there's a great driver right there.
13: Yeah.
1: Did he drive the car when you were in there?
13: Yes, yes.
1: Cool. Wow, and, awesome.
13: Maximum of 180 miles an hour.
1: Mm.
0: Yikes.
1: With Mario Andretti.
13: Four laps, yeah.
1: That's a name that just conjures up automotive racing.
0: Yes.
13: Yeah, it was cool.
1: Yeah, that would have been very cool.
13: Since I can't drive one of these, I might as well ride in one of these.
1: Yeah, absolutely. I don't know if I want to drive. It'd be scary going that 180.
0: Yeah, that's pretty fast.
13: Yeah. And that was just, you know, they in the race, those guys would go 220 plus.
1: Yeah.
13: And they qualify at 232 miles an hour.
0: Mm. Wow.
13: You know, so, yeah. That is way too fast
0: for this one. How about the trivia? Let's try it out. 6,000 car accidents occur each year. From doing this, what is it? It's something to do with eating something.
13: Well, this is not easy. It should be easy, but it's not. Eating something.
0: Well, they're doing that. They've eaten something, and something happens, and that's where this is where it is. So there's another one.
13: Begin to vomit. They want to hack.
1: No. Oh, they start coughing and choking?
0: No, that's not.
1: Well, that'll put a damper on a date.
0: Yeah, that'll all cause a couple accidents, too, I'm sure. I'm sorry, that's not
13: it. Chris,
0: yes, sir.
13: My favorite Motown song
0: of
13: all time, Just My Imagination by The Temptations.
0: That's a great one.
1: Yeah.
0: I will play that for you in just a minute, okay?
13: Sounds good.
1: Yeah.
0: I appreciate your call.
1: All right,
0: call,
1: GC. Give us the out.
13: All right, you guys have a great day and a great weekend, and GC is out.
0: All right. Thank you so much.
1: Yeah.
0: Hey, why don't you stop by Jubilee Donuts today? Hey, they've got the strawberry donuts. 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Oh, you like the turtles, too?
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0: Oh, the caramel, chocolate, and hazelnut all mix that together and top it off with their homemade whipped cream. 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I mean, there's so many different varieties of things you can eat. Very good.
1: Oh, I love that.
0: Jubilee's Gourmet Coffee Drinks, of course, the final ingredient for their already delicious donuts. 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WNIR. 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
0: Yes, thank you, Nick. Yeah. Appreciate that. Mm-hmm. They can't get this trivia question. We're going to give it away here in a minute, but we'll give a nice little more try here.
1: Give it a couple tries.
0: WNIR.
1: Oh, closing in on the top.
0: Good morning. Hey.
1: Good morning. How you doing today? Yep, I hear you. You going to come to the phone?
21: Good morning.
0: Hey, good morning.
1: How are you today?
21: I'm all right, thank you.
0: Beautiful.
1: Okay. We're doing well.
0: Thursday morning coming down. Here we go.
21: Well, one thing I wanted to comment on was the movie.
0: Yeah, okay. Yeah, a movie you'd watch 100 times for $10,000.
21: It's a tough one. There's a number of them out there, but Secretariat is one of my favorites.
1: Secretariat, that's a good movie. Yep.
0: That's a good choice.
1: Tobey Maguire, I think, is in that. Or is that? Yeah.

0: we lost. That's very sad. Mm-hmm.
1: Good movie with a horse, a war horse.
0: Oh, war horse.
1: That's a good movie. Good book, too.
2: Yeah, yeah, I did see that also.
0: Mm-hmm. Is there another one, Seabiscuit or something?
1: Seabiscuit, yeah.
2: That goes back a ways, yes.
0: So many.
1: Mm-hmm.
2: Yeah.
1: Yeah, there's this. I watch a movie over. These are some good choices. I had not thought about American Graffiti. Earlier, and 420 said Mary Poppins. Yeah, some good choices. Now, you want to try our trivia question?
0: Sure, she does.
1: Yeah, sure. Here,
0: 6,000 car accidents occur each year from doing this. What is it? Something about eating, and then something happens.
2: Well, all the answers that have been given so far were ones that I had thought of. So I don't know. Passing food to someone in a different seat.
1: Passing food.
0: I'm going to give it away here because
1: I used to do that so often. I have my dog in the car, Teresa and I and the dog, and we'd roll through McDonald's, get a large order of fries, share
0: it
1: with
0: there,
1: the dog.
0: And there it was, right there. Reaching for a fry you dropped in the car has caused 6,000 accidents each year.
1: Wow.
0: Reaching for a French fry. You've done it?
1: Yeah.
0: I've done it. And you're not going to let that go.
1: No, you know there's a fry. It's,
0: if you drop a chicken nugget or something or a piece of sandwich, you won't grab for that.
1: No, but a fry, beyond the six-second rule, goes on. Yes.
0: I'm sorry. That was the answer.
1: That was the answer of reaching for a French fry that you dropped.
0: Reaching for a French fry that you dropped it.
2: I guess that means there's a lot of French fries being bought and eaten.
1: Well, I don't know how many times I'd clean the car, and in the back seat where the dog was, there'd be a French fry. How did he miss that?
0: Yeah.
1: How did my dog miss a French fry? Yeah.
0: Not good. What else you got going here on this Thursday? Anything big?
2: No, not really. Just trying to catch up on some things and maybe enjoy some of the sun.
0: Well, you got to do it today.
1: Better do it today.
0: Because it's going to rain starting tomorrow.
1: Hey, real quick, if you won $1 million, say you had just came into $1 million, what's the first thing you might buy?
2: Well, first you'd have to pay taxes.
1: Oh.
0: She had to bring that up.
1: You had to go
0: didn't
1: there, didn't you? Yeah.
0: She just had to bring it.
2: Yeah.
0: Go ahead. That's
2: all. And then I'd... give some out to a few organizations.
0: Very nice. Mm-hmm. I love that.
2: After that, I would look for the largest rural parcel of property that it would buy with lots of trees and nature and a place to spend the rest of my life.
1: I think that's the number one answer. Wow. Buy a piece of property out in the woods. Yeah.
0: I love that.
1: Darn, I was thinking a big hot fudge sundae, but I guess, I guess that wasn't the... optimum choice.
2: Well, that's pretty tempting.
0: That is
1: you
0: pretty
1: bet
0: tempting.
1: It is.
0: Hey, we appreciate your call
1: thank
0: this
1: you for
0: morning.
1: Calling. Thanks for being a part.
2: Thank you.
0: You take care.
1: Motown.
0: Right. Have a great day. And get out there and enjoy that sun. It must be out there. I can't tell you.
1: I don't know.
0: I won't know
1: today's
0: in a few
1: the day.
0: Minutes. Mr. Cullison, thank you very much. Johnny Radio earlier, thank you.
1: You. Thank
0: and
1: Chris.
0: Don't forget, Joyce, you'll be back tomorrow. We'll do this one
1: the
0: last
1: thrills?
0: Time together
1: absolutely.
0: As a group.
1: Absolutely.
0: Here are the Temptations.
3: It's day through my window. I watch her as she passes.
0: For Game Changer.
1: Oh, yeah.
0: Great song.

0: Hope you have a great day today. We'll be back, as mentioned, tomorrow. It's WNIR, Ken Akron. Coming up next, the one and only couch burner, John Denning, right here on these very waves.
1: Tomorrow, if you had a magic wand, what would you change in your life? That's one of our questions.
0: I'd make you disappear, just like this.
1: Thank you.
2: From ABC News, I'm Sherry Preston. Multiple sources confirm that Acting Attorney General Todd Blanche will meet with Republican senators today as more of them speak out about the president's so-called anti-weaponization fund. Blanche to address them during a closed-door conference meeting. Here's ABC Chief White House Correspondent Mary Bruce.
3: A growing number of Republicans outraged.
4: I don't support it. I think it's a... You can't do that.
5: If someone is damaged by the federal government right now, there is already a process in place to be able to get restitution for that.
6: Sends the signal, hey, go breach the Capitol, destroy the building, assault police officers, you may even get compensated for someday. That's absurd.
3: Roughly 600 people were charged with obstruction or assaulting police officers in connection with January 6th. At least 170 pleaded guilty, and dozens others were found guilty by juries.
2: Two of the police officers who defended the Capitol on January 6th have filed a lawsuit against the fund. Gas prices about $1.40 higher per gallon than they were last year at this time, thanks to the war in Iran. Still about 45 million Americans are expected to travel at least 50 miles from home for the long Memorial Day weekend.
7: Traffic data company INRIX says the worst time

0: chance to drive will be Thursday and Friday afternoons, especially between 3 and 6 p.m., with major backups expected in cities like New York, Boston, Denver, and Los Angeles.
1: ABC Stephanie Ramos. The Surgeon General's new report raising more questions about kids and screen time.
2: Experts warning even some toddlers are now spending multiple hours a day in front of a screen, setting up potential mental health issues and poor developmental and educational outcomes. That may be a shocker to parents because surveys show most teens these days currently average 8 or more hours per day.
1: ABC's Andrea Fujii. A day after Target announced strong sales, Walmart delivered another strong quarter. However, it also reported caution for the rest of the year given economic uncertainty. You're listening to ABC News.
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1: The sinkhole on the runway at New York's LaGuardia Airport is being repaired, and it's expected to be reopened in an hour.
5: Notably, this is the same runway where the deadly Air Canada collision happened back in March, shutting it down for several days. Repairs have been being made all night long. Now, this all happened Wednesday around 11 a.m. The large sinkhole was discovered during a daily morning inspection of the airfield. So it was good, of course, that this inspection was taking place, as it always does.
1: That's ABC's Lindsay Tuckman here in New York. More Americans filed for unemployment benefits last week, layoffs remaining low despite a number of uncertainties clouding the current economic picture. A total number of Americans filing for unemployment benefits, just under 1.8 million. Competitive eating's biggest star is headed back to Coney Island this 4th of July, but not without some off-the-stage controversy. It's ABC's Dave Packer.
6: 17-time champion Joey Chestnut is set to return to the Nathan's Famous International Hot Dog Eating Contest on the 4th of July, while serving probation after pleading guilty to a misdemeanor battery charge. Chestnut was accused of slapping a man during a night out at an Indiana bar. A judge approved travel outside the state, clearing the way for him to compete for the famous mustard belt. Organizers say the incident happened outside league activities and does not affect his eligibility. Dave Packer, ABC News.
1: Part of the original staircase for the Eiffel Tower in Paris just went up for auction, sold for $500,000. Sherry Preston, ABC News.
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12: 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They hope to see all of their old customers as well as some new folks so that they can help us all with our lawn and garden issues. And a very good morning to you. 7 minutes past the hour of 10 o'clock, 54 degrees under partly cloudy skies. We'll take a full look at the forecast coming up momentarily. First off, here's what's happening this hour in the news. 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A Twinsburg man arrested after a hit-and-run crash left a 50-year-old man dead in Conneaut on Sunday morning. According to a Conneaut police release, at around 10:30 in the morning, officers and firefighters responded to the 400 block of West Main for a pedestrian hit by a car. Now, when first responders did arrive, they found bystanders rendering aid to a 50-year-old Conneaut resident. EMS took the man to the hospital, where he was pronounced dead. Police said that the driver, a 42-year-old Twinsburg man, fled the scene but was later found by Ashtabula County Sheriff deputies. He was charged with aggravated vehicular homicide, operating a vehicle while under the influence of a drug, and fleeing the scene of an accident. A Parma woman was arrested after leaving her puppy inside her vehicle while she attended Cedar Point. Sandusky police officers dispatched to the Cedar Point parking lot Sunday. When they arrived, they discovered a small German Shepherd puppy, estimated to be 4 to 6 months old, locked inside of an SUV. Police said the heat index, 85 degrees at the time. Cedar Point security helped remove the panting dog from the vehicle, gave it water before taking it to Cedar Point's provided doggy daycare service. Also in the news this hour, a Summit Metro Park. They're warning people about a group of coyotes that have set up a den near the Firestone Metro Park. Metro Parks issued a wildlife notice this week saying that while the den is not part of the park's property, there is a park access point from Harrington Road that should be avoided at this time. In other news this hour, a Portage County correction officer pleading guilty to a reduced charge of telecommunication harassment, a first-degree misdemeanor. Austin Wilson was arrested in February, placed on administrative leave without pay following the investigation. Now, the investigation involves the transmission of explicit photographs. After his arrest, Wilson was booked into the Portage County Jail. The Medina County Sheriff's Office responding to a single motorcycle crash early Tuesday morning. According to a release from the Sheriff's Office, the report came in at around 1:31 in the morning on State Route 252, or Columbia Road, near Boston Road. That's in Liverpool Township. The crash involved a 1995 Harley-Davidson motorcycle operated by a 41-year-old James Hennis. Deputy said preliminary investigation indicates that Hennis was driving southbound, drove off the side of the road, and struck a tree stump. The bike overturned, throwing him off the bike and landing in a wooded area. Hennis taken to the hospital, later pronounced dead. Alcohol suspected contributing factor in that crash. A Hamilton County woman arrested after she allegedly sprayed police officers in the face with mace when she was stopped for driving under the influence. Jamie Danielle Savelle, 39, of Reading, Ohio, charged with resisting arrest, obstructing official business, driving under the influence, 2 counts of felonious assault, 3 counts of assaults on an officer. Welcome to the big house. Records show that the altercation came after she refused to exit her vehicle once the police stopped her for a traffic violation. We're going to come back, take a look at that weather forecast coming up right after this.
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12: 13 minutes past the hour of 10 a.m. and partly sunny skies. That's in the forecast for the day today. Enjoy it while you got it. A high 68 degrees. For tonight, partly cloudy, low near 50. On Friday, 40% chance of rainfall, the high 70 degrees. Saturday, chance of showers, possibly thunderstorms rumbling through at a high of 70 degrees. Warming up even more Sunday, chance of afternoon showers, chance of some thunderstorms in the high 79. Memorial Day, that's Monday. 50% chance of rain and a high 79 degrees. Right now, we have still partly cloudy skies where the sun's trying to work its way through. Temperature reading at 54 degrees on its way to 68. We have 14 past 10, and right now it's the John Couchburner and Denning Show on the Talk of Akron. 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
12: Yep, that's what they're saying.
18: The good news is there's an Acme nearby where
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18: giant
12: rocket
18: rubber
12: a rocket-powered roller skates, anvils.
18: So where are they in particular? I know that area. That's your favorite park.
12: That is my favorite. My family, we used to go there all the time. We still go there for a hike. Ponds are there. Ice skating.
18: First time I ever went sled riding in Akron, we went out to
12: Firestone. There's two hills.
18: We went to Robertson Dining Hall and got the giant trays.
12: At Kent State, there was a sign in the cafeteria, "Stop stealing our trays." The Summit Metro Park, they're warning people about coyotes. Coyotes, they have set up a den near the Metro Park. They say that's not the property of the Metro Park, but there is an access road there off of Harrington Road. And they say it should be avoided at this time. They say, however, according to Metro Park employees, the coyote parents are highly protective of their young. But once the young become more matured, they leave the den and the family leaves the den, so it will be cleared. But they aren't saying necessarily when that might be. If it was left up to you and I for our parents to leave once we became mature, we'd all still be living at Grandma and Grandpa's house because we don't really mature. We get up to about age 10 and then we stop.
18: Yeah.
12: Yeah.
18: Maybe 9.
12: Yeah. I was being thoughtful.
18: Well,
12: they say just to stay calm if you come in contact with a coyote. Stay calm, and just move away slowly.
18: But they should relocate them to Wolf Ledges.
12: Oh, there you go, over there by the post office. Hey, they could be a postal employees.
18: Yeah.
12: Yeah, they have a good job there. There's always a sign we're hiring.
18: Really?
12: Ooh,
18: we're
19: Hiring!
20: How'd we get here?
18: We had at a grandma's farm.
20: Mm-hmm.
18: Wasn't that a song? Yeah. Grandpa's farm or grandma's farm? Anyhow, you should take Kelly, the blue heeler, mm-hmm. and Skylar, the Jack Russell.
20: Mm-hmm.
18: And there was a coyote den along the Barrel Run Creek that
20: wow.
18: runs
20: Barrel
18: through.
20: Run Creek?
18: Yeah. Mm-hmm. It was named because in the floods, you know, you could get in a barrel and float down it, you know.
20: I've done that.
18: Yeah.
20: It was a keg. It was a keg.
18: It was two kegs from House LaRose, but it's the same thing. But
20: so the dogs, were they?
18: They would go out and play with the coyote.
20: Really?
18: Yeah. Yeah. I got video of it somewhere.
20: Oh. Did you guys
18: you know what?
20: Did they have chickens and stuff? Because coyotes, don't they?
18: It's not, yeah, they have chickens, of course.
20: Yeah, don't the
18: you know,
20: don't coyotes
18: and Jillian come? Would go out and come walk. She was so brave, just big as a minute. She'd go in there and reach her hand right under a chicken. They're squawking. Look, Daddy, hot out of the hen. But it was the raccoons that killed the chicken.
20: Really?
18: Oh, yeah, raccoons would tear a chicken apart. Not the coyotes, they are, you know, I don't know. They might drink lattes. Are they vegetarians? Yeah, I don't know. Maybe they're gay coyotes.
20: Ow.
18: Ow.
21: I'm the bird. Thanks for having me.
18: Hey, fellow. I don't know.
20: But, yeah, you know, your dogs, they would go out and play with a coyote. Don't let them play with the skunks, though.
18: Oh, man, Skylar.
20: Nothing's worse than a dog Skylar, getting skunked.
18: Skylar, man, she got blasted right in her mouth.
20: Oh,
18: God. I don't know why she
20: Talk
18: would
20: about
18: put her mouth right
20: dog
18: there.
20: Breath.
18: Ground. You better believe it.
20: Here, eat a mint.
18: She's every time we wash her, you know, and all the stuff and... Hell, I even tried tomato juice.
20: Yeah, they say that doesn't.
18: It doesn't work on a dog.
20: Somebody called the other day and told us what to do for a skunked dog.
18: Yeah,
20: but they also said once your dog gets skunked, it takes a long time. If your dog gets wet,
18: that's
20: like in the rain or something,
18: say,
20: that skunk
18: smell
20: comes right.
18: Every time it would be sprinkling, she'd come in and smell.
20: Oh, for a while, I was beginning to wonder about you. We had a skunk issue. I thought maybe you got sprayed, but no, they were living under the building.
18: They were living under the building. Well, we have Rocky Raccoon.
20: In the trash, the dumpster.
18: The dumpster from Kimball. Thank you, Kimball dumpster. But I have like a crawl out. I use the chair from the
20: bench for the picnic table. like a ladder.
18: Picnic basket.
20: You noticed the skunk smell and everything was down there by the sales staff in the building. I'm not saying anything, but just being honest.
18: And what else was I going to ask you? So you said that you hear. Being the only person at the Talk of Akron that currently reside in Akron proper.
20: You bet.
18: You hear Akron Fulton Airport airplanes coming over.
20: Sure. Yep. Helicopters, airplanes, you bet.
18: It's our poll question. Should Akron Shorty Fulton Field be reserved for corporate jets only?
20: Nah. I would think a majority of the action over there is private planes, I would think.
18: It is. I'm not, you know, like corporate, you know.
20: Mm-hmm.
18: Amanda Garrett, Beacon Journal today. Federal investigators are continuing to investigate the cause of the plane crash a couple blocks away from the coyote den.
20: Right. Mm-hmm.
18: Here's the operative part. The two people killed, Tom, the plane's pilot.
20: And the owner.
18: And
20: the plane's owner, I think.
18: Along with the certified flight instructor, have not been identified.
20: That's weird. And they're doing DNA tests. They couldn't do, it was unsuccessful on dental records. If I remember right, the other day I read that it was unsuccessful. So
18: well,
20: now
18: you
20: they're
18: would
20: doing
18: think
20: DNA.
18: That if somebody somewhere
20: they know it was the instructor and the plane owners, wouldn't there be? I guess maybe
18: don't they have to file a flight manifest and know how? I don't. That's
20: I
18: the
20: would
18: part
20: think.
18: That I don't. If anybody's in our.
20: But the story I know for a fact said that they are doing DNA tests to identify. Maybe they're just trying to play it safe, but they said dental records were
18: I thought maybe they were withholding names till kin could be. But this
20: absolutely.
18: Is not that.
20: No.
18: They don't know who they are.
20: Yeah, that's weird.
18: The Summit County Medical Examiner Office said May 18th already, I think it was Monday, It's hoping dental records may help them confirm their identities. If not, the office has said they'll rely on DNA, a process that could take weeks. And NTSB continues looking for more witnesses. There's no black box.
20: No.
18: Single engine plane. No. Officials said that they'll reconstruct what happened. I guess this thing was like corkscrewing down and went... Yeah. It hit the road, and it went, like, right into the guy's garage door.
20: This is, I don't think it was in Coventry Crossing. I think it was on the other side over by the golf course.
18: It's north of Swartz Road. It is. I think it was in the Coventry Crossing. They didn't mention that. They just said area. I didn't look, to be honest.
20: No, people in the house were okay. But the two folks in the craft were.
18: It says home security taken by someone who lives across the street showed the heroic Lodato family's father on Canterbury Circle, who has captured 345. It shows a blur heading toward the Lodato's home, that's the airplane, mm-hmm. as if the small plane was somehow trying to pull into the family's attached garage.
20: Mm-hmm.
18: That's immediately followed by a wide wall of flames stretching from the parking garage back to the street.
20: It's Canterbury Circle. I believe that is it.
18: It is.
20: Crossings,
18: yeah. Moments later, the video shows the home's front door open and Colton C.J. Lodato rushing outside with his kids, aged 5 and 1, under his arms. And he went back in and got the dog.
20: Mm.
18: But very heroic on them.
20: I know.
18: People are helping them. Lodato thanked the community for all their help in the aftermath. Within the hour, we had 2 dressers donated. Neighbors have set up a meal train to provide food for the family. It shows chicken casserole and smoked sausages. Man, doesn't that sound good?
20: Wow.
18: Oh, man.
20: A lot of people, it was not in the news, but when the plane did go down, a coyote jumped out, and it said property of Acme on the plane. I could be wrong. Beep, beep. It hit the house, hit the garage, and the house, boom, went up, and the folks in the house were safe.
18: You wouldn't realize this. I didn't realize this. It's only a mile and a half from the home to Fulton Field.
20: Yeah.
18: As the crow flies.
20: As the crow flies, so literally, right? But yeah, I see planes, helicopters fly over. Now, some of those are out of Akron Canton, the full-size airport. But a lot of them come out of Fulton Airport there on Triplett. Mm. But you say they're trying to limit that?
18: Well,
20: to just
18: that's an online, you know, the people commenting after the article on the Beacon.
20: I was reading through there in Ellet.
18: Well, yeah, the people coming in, they were going to buy, they were corporate real estate people in November. They were going to buy the Chapel Hill Mall or look at it.
20: Something like that, yeah. And they went down, hit a house.
18: But, you know, you make a good point. That was technical. Well, yeah, that was a corporate jet. I think the operative word was jet.
20: Okay, rather than prop.
18: You know, prop planes or whatever, I don't know. Because this is the third crash in 9 years.
20: Mm.
18: You
20: know. Yeah.
18: But, all right, well... So I'll see you at 11.
20: I'll be back.
18: Okay.
20: Looking forward to it.
18: Thank you.
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19: The Talk of Akron, WNIR.
18: Good morning. You're on the air, WNIR. Are you there? Hello from your car?
22: Yes, hello.
18: Hey.
22: Good morning, John.
18: Good morning.
22: Hey, about the plane crash in Akron. They know who the 2 in the aircraft were. They're awaiting positive identification on the 2 individuals. It was not able to be done through dental records because of the impact and damage. It was just in post fire that was just not possible to identify them in that manner. So, with that, we have to go to DNA. That's unfortunate, but I don't want to speculate. We know who they are. We just have to make positive identification.
18: You know this, or you just think this?
22: This is a fact.
18: How do they know them? Is there a flight manifest before the plane takes off?
22: So, the company, without speaking about companies and stuff like that, all the other stuff, it's going to be investigated after this. It's going to be ugly, to say the least. So the two individuals, one, we actually got a phone call from my to my office looking for the gentleman who was purchasing the plane. He wasn't the owner yet. He was purchasing the plane and flying with an instructor that the gentleman selling the plane provided a flight instructor from out of state. So you see how all this is going. So the airplane is operated out of Akron, Fulton for about a week back and forth. I don't know, potential buyers, whatever the case may be. But this one, yes, the two in the aircraft, they know who they are. But once again, it's the positive identification that has to be made. You know,
18: all right, wait. Now, that just sounds okay. That's, so, all right.
22: That's fact.
18: If you and I are on an airplane and we, they know my name. They call my wife or daughter or whatever. They know what dentist I go to. They get the x-rays, easy peasy.
22: Yeah.
18: Are you telling me they don't, the family doesn't know who their dentist is?
22: So it doesn't have to do with the dentist or the x-rays. It has to do with the physical evidence left behind after the post-crash fire. Teeth with moisture in a post-crash fire will pop like popcorn. Kind of gross, but true.
18: So what are you saying?
22: Been enough. What am I saying?
18: Yeah.
22: That their bodies did not survive the impact.
18: Well, then why would the Summit County Medical Examiner said they were hoping dental records may help them confirm their identities?
22: There's parts and pieces.
18: Okay.
22: It's a lot more gruesome than what...
18: I understand. I mean, you know, but I'm just saying, it just seems suspicious to me.
22: And it's completely understandable. So, yeah, it's a tragic accident. The accident occurred in the most...
18: So you said something that's new. Is the guy flying, it says the plane's pilot and owner, along with a certified flight instructor, have not yet been identified.
22: No, they have not. But we know who owns the plane.
18: What?
22: The gentleman who owns the plane was not the gentleman in the plane.
18: It says, Amanda Garrett wrote this incorrectly. The two people killed, hyphen, the plane's pilot and owner, along with the certified flight instructor, have not been identified.
22: Officially, no. You're correct.
18: No, I'm talking about ownership of the plane. You're creating doubt. You're saying it was like a trial. It was like a trial run, a test drive, is what I interpret.
22: That's exactly what it was.
18: Well, why? So then it should say the plane's pilot considering buying it, not saying and owner. There's because that changes the story. If this is one of the first times he's flown this airplane, that makes, you know, like a trial run, that changes the whole story.
22: So the company that was selling the airplane, and it's public information. I don't know if I can say it or not. I don't want to. So the company that was selling it still owns it in a holding LLC.
18: Okay.
22: And the airplane still belongs to the LLC. That it's kind of like a trust during the transfer of ownership.
18: Okay.
22: And so and that's a whole other aspect of this on the backside of it. Not just the flight portion of it, but the flight portion of it where the accident occurred is the single most critical portion of a flight. It's called the base, the final turn. That can be fatal on a good day with no winds and a professional pilot.
18: All right. Now, we know the winds were 25, 30 miles an hour. Now, get back to this. I know a little something about limited liability corporations, LLC. You just said an LLC.
22: Yes, sir.
18: And the intent of an LLC is to limit the liability to the corporation or the people behind the corporation to the value that they have in that they've invested. It limits their liability. Would this airplane have an insurance policy like an automobile to help pay for these people's home.
22: That's all. That would be a guess, speculation. I don't know the insurance that was applied to the airplane.
18: Is it required? I'm just talking about the. Is it owning an airplane in an LLC seems pragmatic to me because you got $500,000 in the airplane or blah blah blah, and you know that's the limit. So if the airplane does crash into someone's house, it can't come back on the owners individually of the LLC, the partner.
22: So for an individual aircraft like this, the requirement, as far as the legal requirement, I'm not sure about that aspect.
18: You don't know if a small airplane is required to carry a minimum insurance to fly?
22: Well, I do know it's not like you would think with a vehicle or a car or a truck or a tractor trailer. It's not like that.
18: Why?
22: It's different than that. That's just the way that everything is regulated. In fact, you can get a registration on an airplane and never put insurance on it, fly it, and just take a chance that you don't have a problem. There's no one to check that. There's no oversight on that.
18: I'm asking our homeowner insurance underwriters out there, is an airplane crashing into your house an act of God, maybe exempt from homeowner's policy? I don't know. I got a lot of questions about this.
22: I do too, because I actually live under the Kent State traffic area.
18: So yeah.
22: Kent State airplane.
18: Sure.
22: Over top of my aircraft every day.
18: And, right.
22: Yeah, I always wondered that. So I always kind of revert back to the movie, you know, The World According to Gump, when the airplane crashed in the house and he jumps up and he goes, I'll buy it. We'll take it. What's the chances of that ever happening again?
18: Oh, you mean the world, you mixed your metaphors. The World According to Garp.
22: Garf, that's right. What did I say?
18: Forrest Gump. That's John Lithgow. Does John Lithgow play the transgender NFL player in that movie?
22: I think so. Yeah.
18: And he grew up. His dad was the caretaker for Stan Hewitt Hall in Akron. For I think his like soft, somebody don't know. John Lithgow spent a couple 3 years in Akron. I don't know where he went to high school. You would think the world. Yeah, well, what are the odds of wait a minute. I don't remember an airplane crashing into a house in Garp.
22: Oh yeah, right to the side of it. It was a biplane. It was in fact, it was a Jenny. It was blue and yellow.
18: And it flew in, like, to the garage door? I have to look that up.
22: No, it flew into the top story.
18: What I do remember, I got to be careful how I say this. Do you remember, as the Howmeister, you would say, his finorkel was removed? Do you remember how it was removed? They're in the front seat of the car, and then the car gets rear-ended, okay? Yeah. And John Lithgow says, I had mine removed medically. I can't imagine it being removed like that. That would be very painful. Anyhow, okay. Well, I think, so you're saying they know who the pilot is, or the pilot and the co-owner. How would they know that? The FAA would know that? The NTSB doesn't know. Would the FAA, what I'm saying, do they have to file a flight plan?
22: For that, no. Not for a VFR flight. A flight under visual rules, no.
18: So then, technically, we could have two people from Iran flying small Cessnas and have no idea who's flying it.
22: Absolutely.
18: Oh, my God. It's up to the That's a problem. Houston, we got a problem.
22: This has been addressed time and time and time again, and it's not just here. I mean, it's at all uncontrolled airfields, not just Akron Fulton. And everyone at the airport is required, and if you fly, you are required to do what they call TSA training, and it falls under the you see something, say something rule. That's it.
18: Yeah. Oh, you mean like the two guys from Saudi Arabia and Florida that all they wanted to do with this flight instructor? Do you want to learn how to take off and land? No, that won't be necessary. Just teach me how to fly a 757, right? That's suspicious.
22: Yeah, that would raise an eyebrow. So
18: All right, man. Okay, well, thanks a lot. Take care. I'll see you. WNIR, hello.
2: Good morning, John. Good morning to you and your vast listening audience.
18: Greetings. How's it going? Hey, do the Cadavers play tonight?
2: The Cavaliers
18: yeah.
2: play tonight to redeem themselves from that the terrible showing. We'll put,
18: okay.
2: Where's that?
18: We'll put that behind us. The Cavaliers are playing tonight.
2: They're playing tonight.
18: To What's on your mind? Themselves.
2: Well, John, since we talked last the other day about my complexity getting my tax refund, I did the John Denning senior citizen shortcut way to get on the website. And through trial and tribulations, my check will arrive at my banking institute tomorrow.
18: There you go.
2: See that?
18: See what it like? We're a quarter of the way. Oh, we're a quarter of the way through the century, and you finally come on to the big win. Come on, you're going to get direct deposit on your IRS check.
2: You love your country, yes, sir. What's that on your helmet? It's a peace sign. You have a peace sign on your lapel and on your helmet. You're born to kill. Well, what kind of some kind of joke?
18: Why don't you get on the team for the big win? I knew you'd know that movie quote.
2: Now, John, here's another thing. What? For your listening audience out there. Have you guys, or have you, oh, by that plane crash, you know, the week that plane crashed, two other planes were that crashed, one on an Arizona highway. Maybe you call your sister to see what, if it was close by where she was at. It landed. The plane was in distress. It landed on the highway and it clipped this car. And the guy had, or the girl that was driving, had one of those video.
18: Yeah, you could. I saw that. Well, we had one where they up in Portage County, Geauga County, one of the airstrips up there. There was a larger plane than a Cessna, I think, but it was, you know, its retractable wheels didn't come down, and the guy skidded on the grass next to it. All was well. That was a cell phone camera thing. Yeah. I mean, I'm just saying, how do they not know who's on this airplane?
2: I thought you had a file, a flight plan.
18: I guess you don't. I guess you and I, if we want to load an airplane full of C4 and fly it into a bad place, we can, I guess.
2: Now, John, I'm throwing this out there. Have you guys listened to this new thing about all the people, you're up on things left and right about cons, scams, and whatever for a senior citizen. It's called a spending allowance card. And you call this number to see if you qualify, and they give you like a $1,200 a month spending for food card. Have you heard that yet?
18: Look, the bottom line is, if it sounds too good to be true, it is. True. Don't take the bait, old people.
2: They give you this number to call and everything. I'm hesitant to call it because once you call it, then you
18: get numbers put all these other stuff. If it's legitimate, they'll mail you stuff in the mail. Like, you know what I mean?
2: That's right. Like, that's right. I said, right. Who would know something to help the senior citizens?
18: Well, what's it called? The what?
2: The Quality Benefit Program.
18: Yeah, that sounds like, that sounds made up.
2: It's a spending allowance.
18: Does it say an African prince needs you to send him $1,000?
2: It's on the internet.
18: It's got to be true. Well, what's the source of the money?
2: It comes out of your Social Security.
18: Well, then go to the SSI.org and see if it's legitimate. It's easy peasy, man.
2: And that's what I'll have to do.
18: Okay, all right.
3: Hey, I guess they're right. Senior citizens, although slow and dangerous behind the wheel, can still serve a purpose.
18: You can still. All right, man. Good luck to you. WNIR, hello.
4: Hey, John. How you doing?
18: Okay.
4: Hey, I would assume the gentleman is correct. They know who they are, but positively identifying them, I would assume, would be so the proper families get the proper remains back.
18: I don't know I don't know what that sentence means. What are you saying?
4: Well, because there were two people on it, and I'm sure the family wants to have services for the proper or bury the proper people. So I think they want to identify. I was assume they want to identify them by DNA so the families get the proper.
18: Oh, so you're saying if they're burned, burned with. All I'm doing is reading the second paragraph in the Beacon this morning, and I'm reading, you know, I'm looking for where the talk of Akron, and it says questions remain in fatal Akron plane crash. I'm like, what questions remain? The two people killed, hyphen, the plane's pilot and owner, along with the certified flight instructor, have not been identified.
4: The guy sounded like he knew what he was talking about, that they know who
18: they
4: are.
18: Yeah, but the more I tested him, not so much.
4: I'm just throwing that out there. If they do know who they are, they have to.
18: Oh, you know, Leroy, if Leroy Jethro Gibbs could get the tattooed Abby Shudo, give me one canine incisor out of an exploded, you know, truck in Afghanistan, I can tell that I don't know. Maybe I'm overplaying this. I just thought, my thing is, you see these little airplanes flying around all the time. How do we know those aren't Al Qaeda?
4: Well, I think you're right about that, and I think the reporting, or you know what you read there, maybe they don't have the facts, and they're assuming maybe it's being tight-lipped for.
18: All right, let me ask you another question. Okay.
4: Yes.
18: Let's pretend you and the other caller, they know the identities of these two people. I assume they're men, but I don't even know their gender. Right.
4: Yes.
18: So they've notified the next of kin, and the next of kin come in, or they give them a DNA swab. How long does that paternity test thing for Sally, Jesse, Raphael? Who's the baby daddy? That's I mean, with the DNA, how long would they know that this is your dad and this is not your dad? I mean, you know.
4: Yeah, I don't. Well, let's give them names. Let's say one's Joe and one's John. They just got to figure out which one's Joe and which one's John.
18: You want to make sure that John's family doesn't get Joe's remains. I understand that.
4: Right. And I don't know. That was a bad crash and a bad fire. I don't know that much about DNA. Do they have problems extracting DNA?
18: The Summit County Medical Examiner, third paragraph, office said May 18th that it was hoping dental records may help confirm the identities. Well, that would tell me that the teeth didn't pop like popcorn, like the previous caller said, in the fire. If not, the Summit County Medical Office will rely on DNA, a process that can take weeks. So, are they going to put it into the 23andMe and do a familiar thing like they do with criminals?
4: I would assume they got family DNA, but
18: so okay. Well, I'm asking any deoxyribonucleic experts out there, acid experts, how if you have you got dad's DNA, and dad has a brother or a son or a daughter, and you know it, you swab the daughter or son, you know, DNA. And how long does that take? Does that take weeks to do?
4: I honestly...
18: You don't
4: know. No, I mean, the Nancy Guthrie thing they said is going to take a minute. I think maybe it varies, but I will agree...
18: Well, that was because they didn't know who the criminal was, and they were going in and,
4: Yeah, they got to go on a database or something. I will say something about this plane accident that I'm going to agree with you on. Something doesn't pass the smell test here.
18: I played the audio on Monday. He seems very calm and relaxed, and it's 25-mile-an-hour winds, 25-30 knots, whatever. And they go in, and they're going to land, and it's too bouncy and windy, so they do a fly around. Everything's fine, right? And he flies around, and he's heading east, and he goes north up over, you know, to the north, and circles around. And I don't.
4: Yes, I work right by the airport, so yeah, I know.
18: You know where I'm. And so he comes around. The thing that I don't know, and be honest with you, I didn't. I thought the story was, you know, asked, answered, moved on. We got a lot of other things to talk about. But when the headline reads questions remain. So I'm assuming the house on Canterbury Circle, it's garage door would face Cleveland to the north, correct? Because he's coming in from the north, right? But I don't even know that.
4: Yeah, who knows what happened at the last seconds when it was going out.
18: But the eyewitnesses and video, whatever, they're saying he kind of, the wind kind of flipped the wind. It like corkscrewed. Like it, a wind gust came, you know, and, well, anyhow, it's an accident, right?
4: The strange thing is if they know who they are, which that man sounded pretty knowledgeable, the names have not been released yet, have they?
18: They have not. Because they say, according to this article, the Summit County Examiner says they've not been identified.
4: Yeah, so something's not lining up.
18: All right. Okay, good. That's all I needed. Anything else? Because I got to go. Okay?
4: Nope.
18: All right, thank you. All right. We'll be back. Iran closes the Strait of Hormuz, and what happens? 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
18: All right, I need you guys, I need Stark County, your ears to perk up. Canton Repository. I have push notifications. This came through at 10:34. All right, so about 14 minutes ago. I'll read this cold. Amish buggy crash in Lawrence Township kills the horse, injures five. A horse died and five people were injured after a pickup truck hit the back of an Amish buggy. 3600 block of Manchester Avenue Northwest, but they don't say what city. Is that where is the 3600 block of Manchester Avenue Northwest? Why don't they put the city in here? They, you know, don't they know this is online? People could reading. Sergeant Brad Henson said the crash was reported this morning as a northbound truck hit the buggy, also northbound. He said the occupants of the buggy included a two-year-old. Oh, my God. Were taken to the hospital with injuries not believed to be life-threatening. Well, thank God for that. The adults in the buggy were two men and two women, married couples, between the ages of 23 and 39, age one woman. Henson said the. Oh man, this is the part that. The man was driving a pickup truck, left the scene in a private car. Who's Henson? It must be the PIO. Police Sergeant Brad Henson said the buggy was carrying a boat. And surmised the occupants may have been on their way to go fishing. He said buggies commonly pass through the area on the way to Turkey Foot Lake or Nimasillen Reservoir. I gotta tell you, I've seen thousands of Amish buggies growing up in Dover, Ohio. I've never seen one with a John boat on it or whatever. So the only person killed or only thing killed was the horse. But again, 5:06 a.m. Should these buggies have those? Remember the state of Ohio? Legislature wanted all buggies to see those have bright flashing lights on the back of the buggy. A reflective triangle thing wasn't enough. I don't think that ever passed. 2-year-old taken to hospital. Injuries are not believed to be life-threatening. 2 adults were men. Okay. Well, I don't know what happened there.
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18: Hey, Brian. Down to Hey, Atwood. You're listening. Or Christy. The Amish lady was found criminally insane, or what, however they put it. There's a legal thing. The Amish, and she drowned her husband and son at Atwood, right? Were they fishing, I wonder? I don't know. WNIR, hello.
8: Good morning, John.
18: Morning.
8: To Mr. Football. Yes, there is program. There are programs out there, but I think you have to qualify for Medicaid to get that spending card. So
18: that's a welfare. That's a welfare scam for people in Somalia. Then,
8: well, if you qualify for Medicaid and say you're
18: Medicaid is welfare, not Medicare. Medicaid, welfare.
8: Right, correct. But if you have, say you're a single mom, you have 3 kids. They'll give you a card and you can buy food.
18: Why doesn't she go after the 3 baby daddies instead of us ponying up?
8: Because sometimes they don't want the daddies to have anything to do with the kids.
18: No, they don't have to have anything to kids to pay for them.
8: Well, no, because if you get money from the daddy has rights to see the kids, and maybe she doesn't want the daddy, or maybe she doesn't even know. I don't know.
18: Maybe they need a DNA test.
8: But this,
18: speaking of Sally Jesse Raphael, and what were the other guys? What's the former mayor of Cincinnati that wrote a check to a prostitute and turned into a great TV?
8: Jerry
18: Springer. Yeah.
8: Yep. Yeah. No, he was quite the.
18: Let's see who the daddy is. Anyhow, what else you got?
8: So yeah, with the airplane thing. Yeah, I mean, there's so many ways to identify these guys, who they are. I mean, I know this is going to sound, insensitive or everything, but as that plane crashed that house, the Wi-Fi would have picked up on their cell phones.
18: Oh, my.
8: It would have pinged the cell phones. So we know that.
18: All right,
8: so
18: well, now, wait a minute. Let's clarify this article, okay? In the Amanda Garrett. In the Beacon Journal today, the 2 people killed - the plane's pilot and owner, meaning that he was the pilot. Mm-hmm. The other guy said he was thinking of buying it or whatever. Anyhow, the plane's owner, along with a certified flight instructor, have not been identified. Usually they'll say comma until next of kin is notified, correct?
8: Mm-hmm. Yep.
18: They just said they have not been identified, period. They're hoping to get dental records and do DNA. That tells me, you would think family members say, what happened to Dad? I don't know. He was flying around Akron. Yeah. Haven't heard from him for 4 days.
8: Someone would have come forward by now.
18: The Summit County Medical Examiner's Office said on Monday it was hoping dental records may help confirm their identities. If not, they have to do a DNA search, and it could take weeks or months. Anyhow.
8: I mean, if you have anything to do with airplanes, you're well-to-do. So I'm sure there's people out there worried about where you're at.
18: That's what I mean. I don't know. I don't know if the article was edited for space, because sometimes, over the years, I've met a lot of our, journalists, especially for the Beacon, okay? And one time I called up... Bob. Hey, Bob. He's speaking of Arizona. Bob Dyer with the Beacon forever. He wrote for 35 years. And he and I and Stan would go golfing in the 90s, right? And one day I'm like, your article, why did you leave this out? He goes, well, my editors cut it for space. You know what I mean?
8: Mm-hmm.
18: So I'm just wondering if an editor chopped this article up, because Amanda does a good job.
8: You know, also a thought I had. I'm wondering if this airplane was being repoed.
18: No, there's no indication of that.
8: Right. No, no, I know there's no indication, but the one caller said that the plane doesn't belong to the pilot.
18: Well, here's what he was trying to say. He said that this held in a LLC, Limited Liability Corporation, and the guy wanted to buy it, and he said that was standard.

0: too. You mentioned about the house and the insurance.
1: Yeah.
0: That you're
1: would a plane crashing be act of God?
0: No, a plane crashing would be objects falling from the sky.
1: Like a meteorite, or
0: it could be a meteor, satellite, stuff from an airplane. You know, the luggage, something, the door, the if the insurance on the airplane is not adequate, then you would get covered by your house insurance. And
1: well, that was the other thing. The guy says, as far as I know, they don't have to have insurance. They're uninsured motorists. They're uninsured. An airplane has an engine. Uninsured engineist. Okay.
0: Well, here's the thing. I mean, they're selling the thing. So now, obviously, we know there's a company behind it. We know that used cars and all that stuff have to have insurance. There's got to be a blanket policy somewhere.
1: Yeah, okay. I'll allow that, but I got to go. I'm up against the clock. Thanks.
0: All right, Jeff.
1: All right, see you. Bye. We'll be back. After I hit this button right here with Mark Richards. He's cool as the other side of the pillow.
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1: So we got an Amish buggy heading to the Portage Lakes with a boat on it at 5 in the morning. Everybody's okay, but there are people in the buggy. The horse is dead. And we got this airplane kerfuffle. I don't know what's going on. Sunny today, 68. Partly cloudy overnight, low of 50. Now Friday, 40% chance of rain, high of 70 degrees. It's 11 o'clock in the Akron rubber capital of the world, WNIR. Connect.
5: From ABC News, I'm Sherry Preston. Three vessels have been allowed through the Strait of Hormuz despite the U.S. blockade. They were said to be carrying oil from Kuwait and Iraq, not Iran, but the move raises questions about whether the hundreds of ships still trapped there will be allowed to pass. ABC's Tom Sufi Burridge is at the foreign desk.
6: Iran has the ability to threaten ships, and that is why there are hundreds of ships stuck in the Persian Gulf to the west of there and can't get out. The U.S. military blockade is a significant distance to the east, beyond the Gulf of Oman, basically where that goes into the Arabian Sea. That is where the U.S. military has multiple ships stationed and is not letting any ships which are going to or from Iranian ports or having Iranian-linked goods on them to transit through those waters. So it's a U.S. blockade on the Iranian blockade.
5: On Capitol Hill today, Acting Attorney General Todd Blanche is expected to brief GOP senators on the so-called anti-weaponization fund. Many moderate Republicans have spoken out about it. The two police officers who defended the Capitol on January 6th have also filed a lawsuit against it. Democrats gearing up for battle over the proposed national budget that would include billions more for border protection. Minority Leader Chuck Schumer.
7: It will give $72 billion to ICE and Border Patrol without any guardrails. The same agencies already sitting on $100 billion and sending masked agents to sow chaos in the streets of our cities.
5: Senate Republicans say the money is needed for immigration control. Walmart delivering another strong quarter of impressive sales. However, like other major retailers posting financial results this week, the company says it's cautious about the rest of the year given current economic

0: economic uncertainty. Despite gas prices that are 40% higher than last year, 39 million Americans are expected to be on the roads this Memorial Day weekend. This is ABC News.
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0: The Trump administration is set to loosen a federal rule that requires grocery stores and air conditioning companies to reduce greenhouse gases used in cooling equipment. Elon Musk announcing plans to take SpaceX public. The initial public offering expected to be one of the largest ever and could make Musk a trillionaire when it happens. Musk founded SpaceX in 2002, and as of right now, Forbes puts his net worth at just under $840 billion. The Sandy fire in Simi Valley, California, leading to 40,000 evacuations. However, says ABC's Trevor Ault,
6: conditions have been slowly improving, helping firefighters start to get the upper hand. The Sandy fire here is now 22% contained, but new fires are sparking up every day.
0: Fires have been spreading across the Texas Panhandle as well, leaving some grieving.
7: High school sweethearts Valeria and Isaac Kabetsky were married last August.
8: And then we moved in here 3 weeks ago and was finally starting our lives.
7: This week, wind-blown flames came in from the west.
9: We were hopeless, couldn't do anything.
7: When the Kabetskys were finally allowed back into their home,
8: we were expecting something, and we walked in and there was nothing.
7: At least 50 homes were lost to the wildfires. Another 25 were damaged. Jim Ryan, ABC News, Dallas.
0: Sorry, college grads. JP Morgan Chase CEO Jamie Dimon tells Bloomberg they'll likely be hiring more AI specialists and fewer traditional bankers in the future. I'm Sherry Preston, ABC News.
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12: 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That sounds like Mike Hugh. We have a partly sunny skies. They're calling for partly sunshine today. Right now, 57 degrees. We'll have a full look at the weather forecast coming up in just a moment. 6 minutes past 11 o'clock. And a very good morning to you. Here's what's happening in the news this hour. The news brought to you by the Bistro on Main in Kent. Hey, Tuesday through Friday, 4 to 6, it's the Bistro's social hour. Enjoy drinks, wine, beer, specials, $4 slider, $6 wings, $12 cheese board, $3 off apps. And how about $2 oysters? 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Contact them at 330-730-2025. A Twinsburg man has been arrested after a hit-and-run crash. It left a 50-year-old man dead in Conneaut on Sunday morning. According to the Conneaut police, at around 10:30 in the morning, police officers and firefighters were all responding to the 400 block of West Main Road for a pedestrian who'd been hit by a car. When first responders did arrive, they found bystanders rendering first aid to that 50-year-old Conneaut resident. EMS took him to the hospital. He was pronounced later as dead. Police said the driver of the vehicle, a 42-year-old Twinsburg man, had fled the scene, but was later found by Ashtabula County Sheriff deputies. He has been charged with aggravated vehicular homicide, operating a vehicle under the influence of drugs, and fleeing the scene of an accident. The Medina County Sheriff's Office responded to a single motorcycle crash early Tuesday morning. According to a release from the sheriff's office, the report came in at around 1:31 in the morning on State Route 252 or Columbia Road near Boston Road in Liverpool Township. The crash involved a motorcycle operated by 41-year-old James Hennis. Deputies say the preliminary investigation thus far indicates that Hennis was driving southbound, lost control of the bike, traveling off the roadway, hitting a stump, a tree stump, overturning and landing in a wooded area. Taken to the hospital, he was pronounced dead. Alcohol suspected as a contributing factor. A Hamilton County woman arrested after she allegedly sprayed officers in the face with mace when she was stopped for driving under the influence. Jamie Danielle Savelle, 39, of Reading, Ohio, has been charged with resisting arrest, obstructing official business, driving under the influence, two counts of felonious assault, and three counts of assaults on an officer. The city of Akron municipal offices, by the way, will be closed for business on Monday, May 25th, in observance of Memorial Day. There will be no curb service on Monday, May 25th, but there will be a one-day delay throughout the week for trash and recycle collection. So if your trash pickup normally will be on Monday, it will next week be on Tuesday, May 26th, thus throughout the rest of the week. And the Summit County Metro Parks warning folks about a possible group of coyotes that have set up a den near the Firestone Park Metro Park. The Metro Park issued a wildlife notice this week saying that while the den is not part of the park's property, there is a park access point from Harrington Road that should be avoided at this time. However, the Metro Park said the den is only temporary. Once the young become more mature, the family will abandon the den. But until then, they say, please take note and be safe. We have 10 minutes past 10 o'clock, past 11 o'clock. We're going to come back, check out the weather after this.
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12: Hey, we have 11 minutes past 11 o'clock. Weather forecast.
17: Coyotes.
12: Coyotes at Firestone Metro Park. It might be at Acme. I don't know. It's one of those rides out front. You drop a quarter in.
17: Oh, yeah,
12: ride the coyote. Partly sunny skies on call for the day today and a high of 68 degrees. We've been promising partly sunny skies.
17: Ride the coyote. They're opening it to Kent Stage this week.
12: That sounds like code. Overnight tonight. Come on, baby. Ride the coyote. Partly cloudy skies overnight tonight, a low near 50 degrees. Friday, 40% chance of rainfall. Saturday, chance of showers and thunderstorms. Sunday, chance of showers and thunderstorms. Monday, 50% chance of showers and thunderstorms. A high on Monday, 79 degrees. It's slowly warming up a little bit, but still rain in the forecast after today. So enjoy it while we have it. Partly sunny right now, 57 degrees, 12 minutes past 11 o'clock. 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
19: Hello, Captain Speaker. I have some exciting news for Sunday morning. The church belfry at the church I go to fixed, and I'm going to be ringing the church bell.
17: Really?
19: That's going to be awesome, man.
17: Do you have to pull a rope, or is there a bell, like, way up in a belfry? Are you, like, hunchback of Notre Dame?
19: There's a belfry. I don't think I'll be holding on a rope while jumping up and down like the Catholics do. I think I'll just be just pulling on the rope and let freedom ring, let the bell ring.
17: Amen.
19: Know?
17: Yeah. Now, is Bigfoot is still a parishioner there, right?
19: I don't know. I was just about ready to get to that because for about 2-3 days I went down to the Salt Fork region. Well, what I didn't know for many years is that there's a lot of Amish and Mennonite that are down in those areas.
17: Oh, you better believe it. Yeah, they're moving into Gilmore and out into Sulphur. Yeah, they're buying up all the land down there. Mm-hmm.
19: Yeah, and actually, when you get off of I-77 to Route 22, you go up. I think you go up east there. There's actually it's a gem, man. There's like an Amish store up there. Of course, I cannot say names because it's not a sponsor.
17: I'm sure.
19: But you can get an idea when you go by there because they have the deli cuts and stuff like that, sign and, you know, so that. So, okay, then you're moving further east. And I know people have been talking about this to your callers about Jurassic Park. You heard about Jurassic Park, right?
17: Yeah, but you have to tell the people what it means. In what terms?
19: It's a hunting club, but on June 6th, they're going to have banjos and Bigfoot out there. They're going to be playing bluegrass music, and last year I won first prize for the Bigfoot calling contest. So maybe I'll help.
17: I don't know where that. That's not the old Clay's Park, is it?
19: This is a big, big acreage place, many acres. And
17: what county is it in?
19: That's in Lower City, Ohio.
17: Lower right City?
19: Lower City, Ohio. It's close to Cambridge, but it's on Route 22.
17: Oh, my God. You mean way down. Okay. I'm like, okay. I was thinking Jurassic Park was... the water slides at like roll at.
19: Oh no!
17: Okay,
19: it's like a hunting club. When you go in the building, there's all these deer antlers or deer heads in there and stuff like that. You know, and they have a Bigfoot thing going on.
17: Okay.
19: It's on June 6th from 11 a.m. to 5 p.m. So you know, within a mile is the Salt Fork State Park.
17: Got it. All right. Well, good luck doing your
19: Yeah, I just wanted to mention down there at Salt Fork, there were some Amish people going fishing, and they had a boat, and they put a boat on top of their buggy.
17: I'd never seen that before.
19: I never saw it before. I couldn't believe it. They put I entertained the horses, guys going fishing out there for about 2 or 3 hours, and they put the boat on top of the buggy, they hooked up the horse, and there they went.
17: All right, man. Good luck. Take care. WNIR, hello.
20: Hey, John. I live on Manchester Road, just south of...
17: All right, hold on a minute. Tom just brought it in to me. Slow down a minute, because this is breaking here. I need to know what city it's in, because Nancy at the Canton Repository thinks everybody knows where Lawrence Township is, and there's a number
20: of... Yeah, Lawrence Township, it's...
17: Is that still in Stark County?
20: Yes, that's a county... Yep.
17: So now, wait a minute. How far are the Portage Lakes from Stark County?
20: Well, that's nothing, John. Like I said, I live on Manchester Road, just south of Nemecilla. I see them all the time. Every now and again, I'll see one horse with a buggy and a boat on it, like a kayak or something like that. Normally, what I see is a big enclosed buggy with two horses pulling a trailer with two canoes and a kayak on top. As a matter of fact, I just saw one on Saturday. Now, Brewster's down there. That's 20 miles south. Portage Lakes is probably another 3 or 4 miles from me. A lot of them are coming out of Winesburg, which is 26 miles.
17: That's what I'm thinking.
20: Well, I Googled it. It takes one horse just clipping along 6.5 to 7 hours to make that trip. Now, you had two horses, a buggy, a trailer.
17: All right. Okay. You're clarifying what I'm like. I don't know why they can't identify these two plane crash victims, number one. And number two, Lawrence Township, Ohio, 10:04 a.m. A horse died. Five Amish people were injured after a pickup truck hit the back of an Amish buggy, 3600 block of Manchester Avenue Northwest, early this morning, 5:06 a.m. So what time did they take off to go fishing? To be hit at 5 a.m.
20: I went golfing Saturday morning. I left around 7:15, and as I'm coming down the middle, I see horse poop everywhere. I'm like, oh, the Amish are down here fishing. They would have to leave at 1, 2, or 3 o'clock in the morning to make that trip. You know what I mean?
17: If they're coming, all right. I have another question. Okay, if the average person is fishing at Turkey Foot Lake or Nemecilla, they have to have a state license, just a fishing license, true or false?
20: That I don't know. I imagine they would if they're fishing in a state funded lake.
17: Well, what I'm saying is I know if you're 65 and older, the senior citizen sec can they got to get a license, but it's free. But my question is, are they fishing without a license at Turkey Foot and Nemecilla because they don't like?
20: I would assume they're fishing. I'm assuming they're fishing with a license. I mean, ODNR is going to cut them a slack just because they're Amish.
17: Well, I don't know. I'm just saying. I'm asking. Police Sergeant Brad Henson said the crash was reported at 5:06 a.m. The northbound truck hit the buggy from behind.
20: Yeah, so they were coming up to go fishing at Nemecilla or Portage Lakes. I just normally see them at Nemecilla, and what they do is it's just a boat launch, and it's maybe 30 or 40 parking spots. They'll unhitch their rig, leave their buggy and trailer in the parking lot, take the horses into the woods and tie them to the tree so they're in the shade most of the day.
17: Oh. He said the occupants of the buggy included a 2-year-old, were taken to hospital with injuries not believed to be life-threatening. The adults in the buggy were two men, two women, married couples between 23 and 39. The man who was driving the pickup truck left the scene in a private car. Yeah.
20: Well, that's not good. I'm sure they'll find out who that is. It's just amazing to me that they're coming that far to fish. And I have a friend of mine who's a fisherman who sees them quite a bit. He doesn't necessarily agree with their tactics. He thinks they overfish and they don't follow the limit rules and laws that the state of Ohio has.
17: All right, let's unpack again. I know that they have a time crunch in the news. You know, they want to get the stuff out. Right.
20: Yeah, sure.
17: I'm going to read this one sentence from Nancy Molnar, Canton Repository. The man who was driving the pickup truck, left the scene in a private car. So the truck is evidence or had to be towed away, or how's that work?
20: Well, either he had a cell phone and said, hey, I just hit a buggy. Come pick me up before the cops get here.
17: Well, that's what I'm asking.
20: I take it.
17: Okay. It's open to interpretation to raise these. Henson said the buggy was carrying a boat and surmised the occupants may have been on their way to go fishing. He said buggies commonly pass through the area on their way to Turkey Foot Lake or Nemecilla Reservoir.
20: Yep.
17: The horse died.
20: Hold on a minute.
17: I'm visualizing a single horse buggy. Henson said one horse died. of injuries sustained in the crash. Another horse was taken by an Amish neighbor. He said it's an Amish neighbor. That was to arrange it to return. So he advised people to be cautious when driving and be alert for buggies. This is a breaking story. Come back. So it did have two horses.
20: That's the rig I normally see. It's two horses with a larger buggy that can maybe hold 6 to 8 people. It's black, and it has a trailer, not like a, and it's not like a normal, it's more like an axle with just a hitch to it with two boats on it. It's not like a heavy trailer. It's not a big wooden trailer like you would see them having.
17: Okay.
20: You ever seen the canoe liveries with their light trailers for canoes?
17: Of course.
20: It's something similar to that that holds two boats. But I mean,
17: all right, so let's clear this for everybody calling in. We want to know what this sentence means. The man who was driving the pickup truck left the scene in a private car. Maybe his truck is evidence or undrivable, and a friend came and picked him up, or a wife. Who knows? There might be nothing untoward that. And also, do the Amish have to have a license to fish in a state reservoir, turkey foot or Nimisilla?
20: Yeah, I can't answer the second question.
17: Do they have conscientious religious objection, I guess, is what I'm asking.
20: From what my buddy said, the way they catch fish, they just like catch them in, throw them on the ground, let them die, and then take them home and eat them. You know, I don't know. But I do see that rig all the time. I always see the SMV triangle on it, so they are following that rule.
17: Oh, well, that's the other part. Do you remember last year we were talking about a state rep wanting to have those great big bright flashing lights, and some of the older order bishops said that the lights were against their religion?
20: You know, well, we've talked about this before, and I've called before on this subject. I have relatives in Tiffin. And we go out there for Thanksgiving on the way home when it's dark out, you'll see 3, 4, 5 of them. And the one guy had like a reflector on its wheel that would just like, it would go around, but it would appear like it's just bobbing up and down as you're behind it. I'm like, I couldn't figure out what it was until I was on top of it.
17: Well, I don't care what it is. I just want to see, especially 5 in the morning.
20: Yeah, right. Exactly. And that's the thing, John. If they're, like I said, golfing the other day, left early. That horse had already been through there. I guarantee you they're leaving at 1, 2 o'clock in the morning.
17: Oh, man. That drive, all right. Man. Anything else? Because I got to go.
20: No one's hurt. Nope. Just right. No one's hurt.
17: Thanks. Yep. Thank you.
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17: And that has to do with the two people killed. The plane's pilot and owner, along with a certified flight instructor, have not been identified by the Summit County Medical Office as of Monday. It was hoping dental records may help confirm their identities. If not, the office said it will rely on DNA, a process that can take weeks. How do they not know the pilots on that airplane that crashed? there. And our poll question brought to you by people commenting on the article. Somebody commented, and I thought, that's interesting. 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You know, like Goodyear and, you know, the big corporate jets, none of these smaller Cessnas, especially a vintage Cessna that was built in 1963.
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17: On our way to partly sunny and almost 70 degrees today. You're on the air. Thanks for waiting, WNIR.
3: Hi there. Let me get you off my... Okay, can you hear me?
17: I can. Thank you.
3: Great. I have two thoughts. First, the airplane crash in Akron. Could they be doing DNA testing to verify who is actually flying the plane? Because I'm sure there will be lawsuits.
17: Oh, you know
3: by
17: what?
3: The homeowners and the other person in the plane. There. And an insurance company. The homeowner's insurance company or the plane's insurance company. You got to figure out.
17: All right, let me ask you a question. Explain this paragraph to answer your question. Mariner Garrett, the Beacon Journal. Two people killed, hyphen, the plane's pilot and owner.
3: Mm-hmm.
17: Along with a certified flight instructor, have not been identified. How do they know the pilot and the owner's name and the certified flight instructor? How do they know that but not been able to identify? So the previous caller said they want to identify so that the wrong body doesn't go to the wrong family. You think that you want to know who was flying the plane?
3: Yes.
17: Why?
3: I think they know exactly who the two people are. They're just trying to clarify who is exactly driving.
17: What is the importance? What is your opinion on who is flying the airplane for liability? What are you saying?
3: Liability. The state will be sued. You don't want to sue the wrong estate.
17: Who was flying the plane? All right, what else you got?
3: Second thought. The shooting in San Diego earlier, I believe, Monday.
17: The mosque shooting?
3: Yes.
17: Yeah.
3: Have you done any reading on that?
17: I read a couple, three different articles, but I brought it up 2 days in a row, and it didn't take. So, be honest with you, I just, you know, no.
3: I've casually done some reading, nothing major, but I find it curious. They've only mentioned the security guard's name, but they keep saying a total of five people were killed, the two shooters, and then three others. One would be the security guard. Who are the other two people that were killed? There's been no mention. Were they at the mosque? Were they? They've said they shot a landscaper, but he survived. There's been no notification of who the other people killed in that incident.
17: It didn't do like I was talking about this. The Summit County Examiner is not going to release names till next of kin. Did they do a next of kin disclosure?
3: I have not seen that statement.
17: Why does that interest you?
3: I don't know. I just find it curious.
17: How so?
3: Because usually the victims in any of these terrible incidents, usually there'll be a string of, oh, this person was a grandma, this was a security guard, this was a teacher, or what, you know. They'll go down the list of people who have been killed. They only mention through numerous sites, because it just intrigued me, of why have they only mentioned one person when they've alluded to the fact there's two more people who were killed.
17: Did they identify the age and gender of the two shooters who committed suicide?
3: Yes. two males, one 17 and 19.
17: All right.
3: So that's a total of 5 people.
17: Okay.
3: Dead.
17: All right. Wow, that's a that's an interesting question.
3: Just a curious thought.
17: Did you see in any of your research that this mosque had 2 of the 9/11 alleged people as a, you know, and that's not an indictment on the mosque. It's just saying they said this mosque had 2 of the Saudi people that in 9/11.
3: No, I have not seen that.
17: I heard that, one time. I actually didn't read that. I want to emphasize, I heard that. I think I heard that on Will Cain on Fox News, but I went to research it, and I've never seen it in writing, so I didn't repeat it.
3: I know there were a number of them in the California, the state of California. I don't recall what cities or areas.
17: All right.
3: But I do recall years ago hearing there were some that, a couple that came over, and they were out of California. They landed in California and then, you know, migrated throughout the country. They had come to California.
17: Well, let's just go there. The reason I am questioning this article where the headline in the Beacon reads, questions remain in fatal Akron plane crash. The way it's written made it sound like they don't know who the pilots were. And I'm just saying, isn't there, after 9/11, shouldn't we know what every human being in every airplane, who they are and what their intent is? You know?
3: Absolutely.
17: Are we getting lazy 25 years later?
3: Yes.
17: Okay. All right. Well, maybe it's Occam's razor. That's the simplest explanation. This is how you get lulled into complacency, right?
3: Yep. Absolutely.
17: All right. Anything else?
3: Nope. That's
17: Call again.
3: Thanks.
17: Thank you. Oh, WNIR, hello.
4: How you doing?
17: Good. What's up?
4: The airplane crash.
17: Mm-hmm.
4: So when they take off in an airplane, you know that they always have a manifest. You always have identified the 2 people in the plane, who's in the plane, how many souls on board, all that stuff.
17: Who is that registered with? The FAA or the
4: FAA? FAA.
17: Okay, continue. I'm assuming that.
4: Also the airport as well. So this was a, like you said before, one of the callers said, a test drive. It was a test flight. The alleged owner guy, he was buying or had purchased the plane, and the other person in the plane was the flight instructor showing him the ins and outs of flying the plane.
17: Mm-hmm.
4: Witnesses at the crash site before the plane came down saw the plane, quote, spiraling down from the sky.
17: What's that tell you? With the wind, right?
4: Well, and the weather people also said there were wind gusts that day in the area. There were gusty winds in their area.
17: Mm-hmm.
4: And so, you know, given it's a 63 Piper, given, you know, I'm sure they did a pre-flight, no doubt about that. But the NSTB guy that was there, or the NTSB guy that was there, he said it'll take a year to determine the cause and what happened.
17: Mm-hmm.
4: I think it's Wycoming was the manufacturer of the motor. And of course, Piper, those represent.
17: Okay, that's what I didn't know that name in this article. It does say Lycoming.
4: Lycoming, yeah. And so that's the engine. Piper's the plane. You know, they brought the remains of the fuselage back on flatbed to Akron to a hangar to inspect it thoroughly. And as far as, you know, the DNA, I mean, they know who was on the plane. I mean, everybody, when the guys went to the airport, they know who got on that plane.
17: Walk me through that. The airplane's at the airport. There's nobody in the flight tower, right?
4: Right.
17: Who?
4: But they register.
17: So they go, and there's a guy in a shack there saying, hey, what are you guys doing today? Give me your flight plan. There's an employee there at Akron Fulton?
4: Yeah, I'm not sure exactly how that works. But
17: do they FAA online?
4: I'm not sure how they register, but they have to register a flight plan. They have to register who's on board. All that stuff is accounted for.
17: Okay.
4: And so, and they showed the flight. They went down towards like Cambridge or something like that. They did like a loop, you know, testing the flight,
17: yeah.
4: The characteristics of the aircraft and such like that. And they're on the way back, you know, after successfully this test flight to make sure everything is good. And that probably the owner guy is buying it or had purchased it to make sure, okay, everything's good. So, you know, the DNA testing, they know who is on there. They just have to complete it for verification. Okay.
17: Well, like the one caller said, in the 10 o'clock hour, to make sure the right person goes to the right family, right?
4: Well, that would be very, very probably possible for that as well. And so it's just like if you get in a car and you drive in a car to a relative's house and your family knows you're the only person in the car, or you and your wife are the only people in the car, and you get in a fiery crash, the car burns to the ground with you inside, they know who's in the car, but there's still the medical examiner, they have a responsibility to positively identify the victims like that, so that, you know, there's no doubt who is driving in the car, who is riding in the car. And like you said, so that the families, if there's any remains to be had, the families might want those remains, might not. I mean, it's not going to be like a body, so to speak. There's going to be remains of the body, you know? So,
17: I got it.
4: But this conspiracy thing, the article, how it was written, I heard you read it several times, and it was kind of confusing because they said the plane's owner.
17: It says the plane's pilot and owner, comma.
4: And owner, okay. So what they're insinuating there is that the person who either purchased and owns it or who is buying it was the pilot at the time.
17: Along with a certified flight instructor, have not been identified yet. Okay.
4: Yeah, and he's the guy in the seat next to you. They got headsets on.
17: Understood. Where to put the
4: trim in and all that stuff like that.
17: So this is SOP. This is standard operating procedure.
4: It's standard operating procedure, SOP, just to make sure that, you know,
17: got it.
4: Everything is documented properly.
17: What about insurance on an airplane?
4: I don't know. I would think you'd have to have, for sure, you'd have to have insurance on the craft, okay? Just like a boat or anything else, okay? As far as, I'm sure also you're going to have some sort of liability policy on the craft. The pilot would have to have that in the event that someone's, you know, with you in your airplane and crashes and they get injured. That happened years ago in Ravenna, Ohio. They had a plane go down just right next to the cemetery on Chestnut Street. And it was another, I think it was.
17: Oh, my gosh. Well, I don't remember that at all.
4: Yeah.
17: What year?
4: This was.
17: Ish.
4: It's got to be probably within the last 6 to 10, maybe, but. This craft came over top of Ravenna and was having engine problems or fuel, something was going on, and it actually came down. There's a nursing home on Chestnut Street,
17: yep.
4: And then the cemetery right next to
17: it. I know exactly where that is, but man, I don't remember that at all.
4: Yeah, right behind the nursing home in a field.
17: And what happened there?
4: It came down, and the people that were in the plane, there was a couple in the plane with the pilot, and they got injured. I mean, I think the wife or husband got like some pretty serious, like hip and back injury type stuff. So they survived. Everybody survived. The plane didn't explode or catch fire or anything like that, fortunately. But still, the guy, whoever's flying this plane, whoever belongs to whatever, would have to have some sort of liability insurance. If someone's injured in that craft, they'd have to have some way of ensuring liability in case someone gets hurt to pay for their injuries or death.
17: Yeah, I don't know how that works.
4: They'd have to have it.
17: Yeah.
4: So, but I'm sure, again, it's going to be, like you said, a year.
17: It does say that right here. It says the agency, that's NTSB, and they want, mm-hmm. They give an email address, witness@ntsb.gov. They want witnesses,
4: yep.
17: And camera ring stuff, mm-hmm. And, you know, anything. The NTSB said, they should reveal findings of its preliminary investigation in about a week, but
4: Right.
17: Its final report won't be complete for a year or more. That again is SOP. I got to go. Anything else?
4: That's it.
17: All right, thanks for calling. Call me again. Take care.
4: Thank you. Mm-hmm.
17: We'll be back.
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17: Canton Repository this about an hour or two ago. About an hour and 40 minutes to be exact. 10:04 a.m. I got this before. This came out after I got online. A horse has died and five people were injured after a pickup truck hit the back of an Amish buggy 3600 block of Manchester Avenue Northwest early this morning, 5:06 a.m. in Lawrence Township. Police Sergeant Brad Henson said the crash was reported at 5:06. The northbound truck hit the buggy in the back, which was going northbound. He said the occupants are all okay, but a 2-year-old and four adults, a husband-wife, ages 23 to 39. The man who was driving the pickup truck left the scene in a private car. We're assuming he stayed for the crash, right? And then somebody picked him up. Because initially somebody thought maybe he, hit and run. I don't think so. I'm going to give him the benefit of the doubt. But here was the part that got me. Sergeant Henson, said the Amish buggy with two horses was carrying a boat. And he surmised the occupants may have been on their way to go fishing. He said Amish buggies commonly pass through the area on their way to Turkey Foot Lake or Nimasillen Reservoir. So we got questions about, should they have these bright flashing lights that they were talking about in our state legislature last year? I don't know if that got any traction. And do they have to have a license to fish at Turkey Foot Lake and Nimasillen being state, or do they have conscientious religious objections or whatever? I don't know. And let's go here and say hello. You're on the air, WNIR.
7: Hey, Couch, how are you?
17: Good, what's up?
7: 58-year pilot, aircraft owner, 46 years. And, you know, I think the last guy that was talking, he was right on the money of a lot of things he was saying, because they have to know who's on board that airplane tentatively, you know, until they get positive identification. That's why they're holding back. There's no conspiracy. You know, they have every aircraft now, in order to fly certain areas, you have to have a thing called ADS-B, and that is mandatory almost everywhere.
17: All right. So Alpha, Bravo, ABSB, did you say? What is
7: that? No, ADSB.
17: Akron, Denison, Samuel, Bravo?
7: Alpha, Delta, Sierra, Bravo.
17: Got it. What is ADSB?
7: It's a new thing. Everybody complained about it. It's about a $2,500 unit that goes on the airplane. And if you fly any substantial areas or whatever I want to say this, there's very limited spaces you can fly without that. So almost every airplane that's sold and in the system.
17: Well, it's a 1963 airplane, so that was way before this. So you're wondering, was it equipped with ADS-B?
7: Oh, no. I don't care if it was built in 1945. It has to have an ADS-B unit on. And I don't know, when I paid for mine, like $2,500, I don't know if they came down or not. But they have an ADS-B out, which is mandatory. And then they have an ADS-B in that is, it shows up on your screen when the other aircraft are near you. So it's a very, very safe idea. Like I said, it was like...
17: All right, hold on a minute, because I got... All right, automatic dependent surveillance hyphen broadcast. It's ADS-B. It's an aviation surveillance technology, a form of electronic conspicuity. Conspicuity, there's the word of the day. Be conspicuous. In which an aircraft determines its position via satellite navigation and other sensors periodically broadcast its position. So that's why I could see when my sister sent me the aviation, you could see where the plane is flying on the map digitally.
7: Right.
17: Okay, absolutely. I'm with you. All right.
7: It keeps track of everybody. And, you know, like that Indonesian flight or whatever it was that was going to China.
17: Oh, you mean MH320 or what? No, yeah.
7: And it disappeared and they never found it. And they never knew what happened. It's totally gone. The ghost plane, they call it.
17: Yeah.
7: You know, there was a lot of conspiracies about that where it was loaded with millions of dollars, billions of dollars of gold going to China or from China going somewhere else. I don't know. But ever since that, they invented this device, because now every aircraft has that. I don't care how small, how big, it has to have that in order to fly, unless you're doing like a local flying, like if you were to say you flew out of Sky Park or Wadsworth Airport and you stayed within that airport zone and you didn't go out of it, you really don't have to have one of those things. But if you go near any kind of a TCA or any kind of controlled area, it's a must that you have that.
17: Got it. What else you got?
7: Nothing. I just I hate to second guess the instructor, the owner, but that guy was probably right. The guy was probably buying the airplane in the progress of buying it, and he hired the instructor to go with him because you have to be checked out in it. I don't know if the buyer had his pilot's license or not, but you're still supposed to go in the aircraft, a new aircraft, when you get it, to go with a licensed instructor to get you signed off on it to be cleared to take it.
17: Mm-hmm.
7: When I bought one of my airplanes, I flew into South Bend, Indiana, and I got in the airplane, and he had me take it up and go for a ride and land it, and I didn't have a whole lot of training in it, and he said, there you go, take it home. And I was like,
17: good luck. Okay. Yeah. All right. Yeah. I got to roll, man. I got to roll. Thanks for the knowledge. Appreciate it.
7: All right.
17: Okay, bye. We'll be back.
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17: 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You see what my buddy Rod did there? You heard of the Ravenna Arsenal, right? Well, there he is. At the Buckeye, what do they call it? Hold on a minute. Inside the Buckeye Mall there with Woody and the folks at Horseshoe Diner, 250 West Main Street. So as an homage to the Ravenna Arsenal, it's called the Record Arsenal. Tell Rod Couch says hello. 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
17: Get a call in before lunch, you're on the air. Hello, WNIR.
25: Yes, sir, Mr. Couch. I got a little bit of different take on some of this stuff. I mean, first of all, on the plane, we have right seat and left seat. You know, normally the pilot is in the left seat and the other guy's in the right seat, but then you don't know which one is which. You know what they're supposed to be, but you don't know for sure until you actually know for sure. And the other part of that is a Cherokee. I've flown in a few, and they're a little tricky getting them up and down. There's some just peculiar characteristics about them that are different. And, of course, the other part of that, too, would be if you've got one guy fighting the other guy. You know, whenever you've got two people trying to do
17: one thing. Oh, my gosh, I didn't think about that.
25: Yeah.
17: Well, all right, wait a minute. Hold on a minute. This isn't a training air. This isn't like when I was learning to drive in Joe Frenzel in 1980. He had built a rig. He sat in a passenger, but he could jam on the brakes of the car.
25: Yep. The only thing the original ones had was a brake and a clutch on the
17: So you're saying that this has joint, like, control?
25: All, most aircraft that I've ever been in, except for a single
17: Sure. Okay. I didn't think. Continue. Go ahead.
25: They have a right seat and a left

0: That's not a good thing. You know what I mean? It's like the old remote control airplanes, the little models.
1: Mm-hmm.
0: Whenever we were first flying them, one guy'd lose control of it for whatever reason. Everybody grab their box and start, and pretty soon, sometimes the doggone airplane was just going nuts because you had two or three people trying to fly the same
1: aircraft. Oh, my gosh.
0: Well, it's the same concept, only, you know, a little bit more grotesque. Now, in talking about this Amish buggy.
1: I got a minute and a half. Amish buggy down going to Nimisilla. Yeah.
0: Mm-hmm. Right. Well, I ride motorcycles a lot and you know, drive big trucks and things like that. And I like to ride at speed. And I normally try to hug the frost line, you know, if I know the road and stuff real good, too, and stuff like that. But now with these buggies and with these electric bikes, if you're coming up over a rise turn, for example,
1: mm-hmm.
0: You can't see the other side.
1: Right.
0: If they aren't hugging, you know, out of the way, you come over there, and not only are they there, but they're slow. I mean, they're at risk, and of course they have those FMVSS signs and stuff for things under 25, but a buggy is even worse than a bicycle. I mean, it takes up more side of the road, and they don't think about the hazards of, a 4,000-pound vehicle.
1: Right.
0: You know, because you don't stop on a dime or you don't...
1: I understand. It's always a pleasure, but I got to make room for lunch here, okay?
0: Yep.
1: All right, take care. Uh-huh. 30 seconds to lunch already on a Thursday. Sunny and 68 degrees. Low overnight. Some folks closer to Lake Erie for some reason might be in the 30s, but we should be around 50 overnight. Friday, 40% chance of rain, high of 70 degrees. Saturday, 70 degrees, chance of shower, thunderstorms, and 79 on Sunday. It's 12 o'clock, WNIR, Kent Akron. Here is ABC News.
2: From ABC News, I'm Chuck Sievertson. A measure to compel President Trump to withdraw from the war with Iran is expected to come up for a vote in the House today. Significant test of lawmakers' willingness to go along with a war the president launched over 2 months ago without congressional approval. A small but potentially crucial number of Republicans have sided with Democrats on the issue. And what's keeping oil and gasoline prices high continues. Iran's announced a new area of control of the Strait of Hormuz. But the U.S. insists it is in control. ABC's Tom Sufi Burridge.
3: Iran has the ability to threaten ships, and that is why there are hundreds of ships stuck in the Persian Gulf to the west of there and can't get out. The U.S. military blockade is a significant distance to the east, beyond the Gulf of Oman, basically where that goes into the Arabian Sea. That is where the U.S. military has multiple ships stationed and is not letting any ships which are going to or from Iranian ports or having Iranian-linked goods on them to transit through those waters. So it's a U.S. blockade on the Iranian blockade.
2: Growing concern among Republicans in Congress about the fund President Trump wants the Justice Department to set up to pay people claiming they were harmed by the government.
4: Oklahoma Senator James Lankford is one Republican questioning whether the new fund could see taxpayer money going to those who beat Capitol Police officers on January 6th.
5: I don't understand why any of those folks would receive any kind of compensation.
4: Senate Democrats will aim to put Republicans on the record on the fund and on the president's ballroom project as final action nears on a bill that would fund immigration enforcement. But noting a lack of interest among Republicans in putting taxpayer money into the ballroom, senators say a $1 billion provision for the Secret Service has been removed from the package. Stephen Portnoy, ABC News, Washington.
2: The U.S. Commission of Fine Arts has approved the design for the military victory arch President Trump wants to build in Washington, this despite opposition. Wall Street major indexes are lower. 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
3: A mixed bag in the housing market, according to new government data.
4: Last month, construction was begun on 1.5 million new homes, compared with 1.7 million the month before. That's single-family houses, apartments, and condos. But next month might see an increase in housing starts. Construction permits issued for new homes surged nearly 6% from March to April.
3: ABC's Jim Ryan. This says mortgage rates have hit a nine-month high, with a 30-year fixed hovering around 6.68%. Hitting the road this Memorial Day weekend, ABC's Stephanie Ramos has tips to beat the traffic.
5: Traffic data company INRIX says the worst times to drive will be Thursday and Friday afternoons, especially between 3 and 6 p.m., with major backups expected in cities like New York, Boston, Denver, and Los Angeles. The best bet? Hit the road early in the morning or wait until later at night to avoid the heaviest congestion. Now, if you're driving long distances, experts say plan your gas stops ahead of time. Prices can vary significantly along your route. So filling up smart could actually save you some money.
3: More than 45 million Americans are expected to travel at least 50 miles. The Union for Theater Workers is planning to protest outside the Kennedy Center today to demonstrate against layoffs and the temporary closure of the center. Members of the International Alliance of Theatrical Stage Employees say that the layoffs are in violation of their contract, and they say that the jobs won't come back when the center reopens. Chuck Sievertson, ABC News.
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11: 7 minutes past the hour of 12 noon. A very good afternoon to you. Weather forecast, we'll be taking a look at that shortly. Right now, partly sunny skies, 59 degrees. Here's what's happening this hour in the news. 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
1: 17 and a half minutes past 12 noon in sports action. As of 12 noon, the Cavaliers look to even up the Eastern Conference Finals tonight in Game 2 against the New York Knicks. They're at Madison Square Garden tonight, 8 o'clock. You can catch it on ESPN. They blew a 22-point lead in the fourth quarter of Game 1. They lost to the Knicks 115-104 in overtime. That was Tuesday night's game. The Knicks guard finished at 38 points, led the rally to stun the Cavs, take the lead in this series. Game 3 and 4 are planned for Saturday and Monday, and they'll be in Cleveland. Angel Martinez hit a tie-breaking triple in the 10th inning. Jose Ramirez followed with an RBI double. The Cleveland Guardians beat the Detroit Tigers 3-2. Cleveland tied it at 1 in the ninth, and Daniel Schneeman scored on Patrick Bailey's ground out. Tigers scoring once in the 10th, but Cade Smith then retired the final three batters for his 16th save. Detroit has lost five straight games and 13 of 15. How about the Guardians? They've won five straight, and they have a three-game lead in the division. They go for a four-game sweep of the Tigers. That's this afternoon in Detroit. Game time 1:10. The Akron Rubber Ducks were held to five hits in a 3-1 road loss to the Harrisburg Senators. The loss drops Akron to 23-18 on the season. The two teams continue their series in Harrisburg tonight, 6:30. Rubber Ducks return home, I believe, next Tuesday. Aaron Rodgers says his 22nd season in the NFL will be his last. The Pittsburgh Steelers quarterback says this is it when asked Wednesday if he'll retire at the end of the 26th season. The 42-year-old did not expand on why he came to that conclusion. But Rodgers did sign a one-year deal to return to the Steelers just before the start of organized team activities. The four-time NFL MVP says the hiring of Mike McCarthy as coach played a factor in his decision. We're going to come back. We have business and weather right after this.
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1: In business action here at 20 minutes past 12 noon on this Thursday afternoon, Meta is laying off some 8,000 employees as it redirects spending toward AI, where Mark Zuckerberg has conceded the company trails OpenAI, Google, and Anthropic. It's the largest cut in Meta since the 2023 year of efficiency, and a clear sign that AI capex arms race is being funded by headcount. James Murdoch is paying more than $3 million for Vox Media's podcast network. New York Magazine and Vox.com, taking effective control of one of digital media's largest remaining independents. The deal hands the more liberal Murdoch sibling a real foothold in the U.S. media business his father and brother built around Fox. The Marzetti Company, based out of Westerville, Ohio, has announced today that its board of directors has declared a quarterly cash dividend of $1 per common share, payable June 30th of 26 to shareholders of record on June 5th, of 2026. The quarterly cash dividend amount of $1 per share maintains the highest level set 6 months ago, which marked the company's 63rd consecutive year of increased regular cash dividends. The Marzetti Company, by the way, is one of only 12 U.S. companies with 63 straight years of regular cash dividend increases. White Castle is proud to have earned the Great Place to Work certification. Of course, White Castle, based out in Columbus, Ohio. This is the sixth straight year they've been given that award, Great Place to Work certification. The prestigious award is based entirely on what current team members say about their experience working at White Castle. A resounding majority of White Castle team members say White Castle is a great place to work, earning the family-owned fast food pioneer its sixth straight Great Place to Work certification. The U.S. stock market is slipping following a rebound for oil prices and mixed reports on the U.S. economy. The S&P 500 fell 0.4% Thursday, and it's on track for a fourth drop in 5 days after setting its all-time high. The Dow Jones Industrial Average dipping 24 points

0: and the NASDAQ composite slipping 0.5%. Not even another blowout profit report from NVIDIA was enough to kick Wall Street's record-setting run back into gear. A halt in the torrid run for stock benefiting from the AI boom has slowed the U.S. market recently. Treasury yields rose as Brent oil's price climbed 2.2%. In the weather forecast, we have partly sunny skies on call for our afternoon. A high today near 68 degrees. We're slowly working towards that. Overnight tonight, partly cloudy, the low near 50. Rain moves in Friday, 40% chance of rainfall, 70 the expected high for Friday. Saturday, as we move into the weekend, Saturday, chance of showers, chance of thunderstorms, warming at 70 degrees, but Sunday, 79. But still, a chance of afternoon showers, afternoon thunderstorms. And Monday, planning a cookout? Well, be ready. 50% chance of rain on Monday, Memorial Day. Warmer, the high near 79 degrees. Again, right now, some sunshine, at least partly sunny, 59 degrees. That's Talk of Akron, WNIR.
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2: I'll be right there. Hold on a minute.

0: Sorry about that. We had our monthly bug spray deal. So we had some, and to come into the studio here, so it's all taken care of. The boss is listening. All right, we're back in the saddle. Here's truly John Denning with you till 3 o'clock. Should Akron Fulton Airport be reserved for corporate jets only? Talking about the Akron pilot and the instructor. As of Tuesday, they had not been identified. I don't know if, you know, by now they probably have been. But and then we had the situation this morning with the Amish buggy with a boat. An Amish buggy carrying a boat. It had two horses. And Sergeant Brad Henson is quoted in the Canton repository saying the buggy was carrying a boat. And he surmised the occupants may have been on their way to go fishing. He said Amish buggies commonly pass through the area on the way to Turkey Foot Lake or Nemecilla Reservoir. They were hit from the rear at 5:06 a.m. in the morning. 3600 block of Manchester Avenue Northwest, Lawrence Township. One horse was killed. They had two horses, a two-year-old and four adults. They assume husband, wife, were taken to a hospital, but I don't know any, you know, but so they weren't killed. The only thing to die was one of the horses. And the sergeant advised people to be cautious when driving and remain alert for buggies, especially in early hours. Husted is fighting back. As we said, Sherrod Brown has a war chest estimated to be about 70 or 80 million, and in the National Republican, the GOP has pledged around 79 million for John Husted. So, Sherrod ran a hit piece with Husted and Jeffrey Epstein. You've probably seen it in the last week. And here's a TV commercial. I'll describe it for you after you listen to it. Basically, this has to do with Sherrod Brown's 52 years of politics in Ohio have led to nothing. And it's time to retire him for good. Let me see if I can.
1: Please keep hands inside.
2: Welcome to 1974, the year of the Rubik's Cube, the floppy disk, and the announcement of Sherrod Brown's first run for office.
3: I'm Sherrod Brown.
2: For the next 52 years, Brown sells out to the radical left. He voted for the Biden-Harris agenda at every turn, pushed for men in women's sports, supported tax hikes on the middle class, sent costs soaring with reckless spending, and opened our borders to dangerous criminals. Now, Sherrod wants to ride again. But thankfully for Ohio...
1: The ride stops here. Please...
0: Sponsored by... you know what? It didn't have a disclaimer on it. I think that is part of the Political Action Committee, because normally I'd have to say... I'm John Husted. I approve this message. It did have a disclaimer, but I just thought that was going after Sherrod Brown. Data centers have received $1.6 billion in state tax breaks already. And have you ever seen a blackout license plate? Ohio is considering bringing a blackout license plate. Now, having drank a lot of beer at Akron U, I don't sleep on blackouts. Where did I go? What did I say? Ohio is moving closer to offering a blackout license plate as lawmakers advance a bill allowing the popular black and white design, according to Jesse Ballmer in the Enquirer of Cincinnati. It ends with an A. The Senate unanimously advanced Senate Bill 358. I got to look at today's number. We're the 21st. This would have been yesterday in Columbus. Which would allow drivers to purchase license plate with a black background white lettering and no designs. The simple, sleek look has become popular in states that allow it. The state would charge an upcharge of $40 for the plate and a $10 administrative fee. Money collected from the license plate would support the pension of all the... No, I'm just kidding. Would support first responders with post-traumatic stress disorder and the fund highway safety. So is that an extra $50? How much are historic plates? You guys get around e-check with your historic plates. How much are historic plates? I don't know. So am I to guess that it's a $40 for the additional $40 for the plate and $10 administrative fee? I don't know. Ohio lawmakers considered creating a blackout license plate last year, but ultimately removed the language about it from the state's two-year budget. Now the idea is advancing on its own. It's a clean, aesthetic look for a license plate, said State Senator Nathan Manning of Republican of North Ridgeville, Ohio. He introduced the bill. Quote, it's giving another option for people on what they want their vehicles to look like. Okay. Only a few states offer blackout license plates. Iowa has sold a plate for years. It's the state's second most popular plate after the standard design, according to the Des Moines Register. Okay. Bezos blistered public schools yesterday in an interview. That's the owner of Amazon. He said, if I ran Amazon like they run the schools, particularly in New York, because New York wants to have a surtax on billionaires. He's like, these public schools are train wreck. Cleveland syntax could be quadrupled. Is that because they need to make up the lost revenue from the Brown Stadium? Voter ID for everybody in Ohio might be on the ballot this fall. Surprisingly, this would be the first time the Constitution of Ohio actually mandates people be citizens and have a voter ID to vote. How would you vote on that? I'm sure that would pass overwhelmingly. Dave Yost, I think, is out maybe tomorrow. He is resigning early. He had about 6-7 months left as Attorney General of the state of Ohio. DeWine is appointed an interim, but one of his last acts, one of his last things he's doing, a doing thingy. Dave Yost will change the lead prosecutor in the First Energy H-Bill 6 case. Hudson District 11 has got a change in its zoning. If anybody in Hudson, man, they love their zoning up there in Hudson. If you want to call in. And there are coyotes down around Firestone Country Club at the park there. Leave them alone, says the... The park said, we really don't have skin in the game, but we do have a parking lot there. So beware that there are coyotes and a mama coyote with her mama puppies. Leave them alone. Okay. You're on the air. Good afternoon, WNIR.
3: Looking good, Lewis.
0: Feeling good, Billy Ray.
3: Hey, I was just at the Mount Prospect police auction where I picked up a police car. It had cop tires, cop shocks, cop suspension, and it runs really great on unleaded gas.
0: What do you say? Is it the new Bluesmobile? Fix the cigarette lighter.
3: Well, I don't know. I had to trade it for a microphone.
0: Oh, I can see that. What else you got?
3: I don't know. I just
0: okay. WNIR, hello.
4: Ahoy, boy.
0: Hey, what's cooking?
4: You needed a flatfoot, former sergeant, to answer a few questions. Here we go.
0: What is the specific gravity of water? No. What's the deal with the flashing lights that the state was going to mandate on Amish buggies?
4: I think they should. I understand it's their religion. They don't want anything like that on their buggies. I get it. But this is what happens. You can't see them. Now, when it comes to the plane, the Ohio State Highway Patrol in the state of Ohio has the jurisdiction over all plane crashes. They are not acts of God that fall from the sky, Mr. You Know. And remember, no calls before noon. I digress. The crash is done on what's called an OH1 Ohio crash form. Planes must be insured. There is a manifest. They know who is on the plane, but they cannot make an official death notification until it is positively identified. And if I understand what that first caller was trying to do, I'm going to say what he had trouble saying. There were no remains to positively identify the people. They burned up. They were gone. So eventually they will figure out a way to positively identify them, but you have to do your due diligence to make sure that it is positively identified. How would you like to be the one that gets a, you know, knock at the door? Hi, Mr. Ish Kabibble, Officer Polloy from the State Highway Patrol. I'm here to inform you that your husband has passed away. Well, wait a minute, he's in the other room. How's he? You got to get a positive identification before you can make a death notification. And the Summit County Medical Examiner will not do that until that happens. What else? Yeah, they have to have insurance. There was something else you guys were talking about. I wanted to, that people were mistaken about. You had some questions that I.
0: The ADS, what did the ADS hyphen B, the new unit, was it on? It wasn't there in 1963. Was it flying? Two people killed, the plane's pilot and owner, so the pilot is considered the owner, along with a certified flight instruction, have not been identified. Oh, the two seats versus one. Did both, would the flight instructor, could he take over the airplane, or would it have two driving, you know what I mean?
4: Listen, I'm the layperson when it comes to airplanes because, like I said, I wasn't a trooper.
0: Right seat versus left seat is the question to our flyboys out there.
4: Right seat is the pilot.
0: Right. But the question is, if the pilot were having a heart attack and passed out, I'm not alleging this, I'm saying generally, could the guy in the left seat take over the flight of the airplane? So the question is, could they have been fighting? And there's no black box on these things, so they don't know that, right?
4: Yeah, that's interesting. To answer your question, I will divert to my knowledge from the movie Airplane.
0: Autopilot?
4: I had to.
0: Tell the people where the inflator was, right below his belt, and she's inflating autopilot. Moving on.
4: You're killing me, Smalls. I have to go.
0: All right. WNIR, hello.
5: I have a question. Has there been anybody cited in the buggy accident?
0: Well, the quick answer is I don't know. But there was a peculiar part of the article. It reads, the occupants of the buggy, including a 2-year-old, were taken to hospital. Injuries are not believed to be life-threatening, thankfully. The adults in the buggy were two men, two women, married couples between 23 and 39. The age of one of the women was not available. The man who was driving the pickup truck left the scene in a private car. What's that sentence mean?
5: So he left his truck sit there?
0: I don't know. You would think it would say, the driver waited for police to arrive. His truck was disabled, had to be towed away, and his wife came to pick him up in a private car. Initially, the abbreviated sentence makes it think like he left the scene, like his truck was sitting there, and he got in a car and vamoosed. I don't know.
5: Yeah, I mean, they probably got his information before he left, but that is a weird sentence.
0: Okay, good. Henson, that's Sergeant Brad Henson of, I guess, at, I don't know, Lawrence Township have police department? I don't know. The buggy was carrying a boat.
5: Yeah.
0: I've never seen a buggy with a boat on it. Two horses surmised the occupants may have been on their way to the fishing, said Sergeant Henson. He said Amish buggies commonly pass through the area of Manchester Avenue Northwest in Lawrence Township on their way to go fishing at Turkey Foot Lake or Nemecilla. If you and I go out to Turkey Foot or Nemecilla and we got a fishing pole, do we have to have a license to fish? Yes or no?
5: Yeah, you do, off the shore. Yeah.
0: Would the Amish be exempt from that for religious reasons, like they are with flashing lights on their buggy?
5: I wouldn't be able to answer that, but I wouldn't doubt it. But if somebody got sighted. It got hit from behind, I assume, right? Came over the ridge and hit it from behind.
0: The Amish buggy was going northbound at 5:06 in the morning this morning, northbound. The truck was going northbound from behind and hit the back of the buggy, killed one of the horses. The other one was okay, and the other people were in the hospital. But they don't say anything about has anybody been charged. Now, it does say, as of 10:04 a.m., this is a, what's it normally say? This is a developing story. Stay tuned to Nancy Molnar, Canton Repository for updates. I don't know if any charge. What would you be charged with?
5: Well, if there's no law requiring them to have proper lighting, and I can't even believe that's the case. You're saying that, and I'm learning it for the first time.
0: Well, no, they had talked about it in the state of Ohio House. This time last year, they were trying to put that. You know, the real black. Have you ever seen a school bus that has like a flashing beacon on it? Imagine about 10 of them circling the back of the buggy with a battery. And some of the older order bishops that vote for certain state reps that were trying to get reelected, they were trying to put that in the budget, the 2-year budget last year, and it got carved out. Unless something's changed, Bill Romer, if you're listening. As far as I know, the state of Ohio, all they require is that reflected, like, tractor triangle thingy.
5: Man, oh, man. Well, if that's the case, I guess you got to get sighted if you hit...
0: Assured clear distance, right?
5: Right. I guess you got to get sighted, but...
0: Well, I mean...
5: That certainly needs to change.
0: I would think that they could say, well, look, we'll give you the choice, Amish person. If you don't have the light, then the drivers cannot be sighted. How's that? That's reasonable.
5: Yeah, that's reasonable. About Jeff Bezos making comments about New York City schools.
0: Yeah.
5: And then there was the billionaire who Mondami made a video right in front of his high-rise apartment that runs a bunch of businesses out of New York City that's threatening to leave and shut down a big money project. I forget what his name is, Phillips or something. You know, who was it that said, at some point you run out of people to tax?
0: That was Margaret Thatcher, prime minister during Reagan. Right. Referencing all the rock and rollers, like Pink Floyd, Learning to Fly, that I bust out. I know that Dave Gilmour and Roger Waters and a lot of rock and rollers went to Montreux for the Lake Geneva, you know, that smoke on the water, okay? They all relocated to Geneva. That would be Geneva, Switzerland, Montreux, Lake Geneva.
5: Oh.
0: Anyhow, they said, I know Robert Palmer, for example. I got to meet Robert at a dinner one time in about 2002. And he was very quiet, very, very British, very stoic, very great guy, nice guy. But me being me, I said, hey, what's the tax situation in Switzerland? Because I give them 25 grand a year, they leave me alone.
5: And then there's the stones that went to...
0: Well, you know what? In the Smoke on the Water song, we were going to record in a mobile. Remember that lyric?
5: Yeah.
0: Rolling Stones built their own recording studio so they didn't have to pay tax over at Abbey Road or whatever. They built a mobile recording studio in a van.
5: Well, not only that, but they went to France and lived in the south of France, exile on Main Street. You know, they were tax exiles. The guy, I heard a news story yesterday that the banker that set them up to do that. I think he just died yesterday or something.
0: Oh,
5: speaking of trivia.
0: Yeah.
5: Yesterday's trivia, did you get your trivia about who said something about if you choose not to?
0: Oh, you know what? I thought about it last night before I went to bed. The guy said, all right, hold on. Here's the song lyric. If you choose not to decide, you've still made a decision.
5: Choice,
0: that's right.
5: Yeah, and not only did I think about it, but I also heard the song on my way to golf last night. it's Limelight by Rush.
0: Living on a light. Are you sure about that?
5: Yep. If you choose not to decide, you still have made a choice. You know?
0: That is the worst Geddy Lee impression I've ever heard, and I love it, man.
5: I'm not going to do one high like he does. Come on.
0: Oh, wait a minute. Hold on a minute. Yeah. It came up organically. We're talking about indecision or somebody not making a decision. And he goes, you know.
5: Yeah. I don't remember the
0: hold topic. On. No, are you sure it's Limelight?
5: Yeah. Living is a limelight. I'm not going to do it anymore.
0: Wait a minute. I thought I had it.
5: If you choose not to decide.
0: Yeah, you're right. I think it is Limelight. I'll tell you what, man. Neil Peart was a poet and a philosopher, man. I will choose free will. That's part of Limelight, isn't it? Doesn't he say, yeah, I think he says, he brings up free will and...
5: Yeah, I will choose free will, yeah.
0: Here it is. Now I don't have it queued up, but yeah, this is from Moving Pictures. Where's he saying? I don't remember where he played it or said it, but yeah.
5: Yeah. It reminds me of that movie where those two goofballs go to the concert and they're doing the Paul Rudd or something like that. He's doing the, they love Rush so much, but their girlfriends don't understand.
0: Oh, yeah. Well, you know what? Geddy Lee and is it Lee Ferrickson? Is they're the guitarist, right? Eric Lifeson. No. Eric Lifeson or Eric
5: Lee Ferrickson was an explorer.
0: He's from Minnesota. He was the Minnesota Viking. Anyhow, the guitarist and Geddy are best friends. They grew up together, like from seventh grade, right?
5: Yeah.
0: And they were on a Family Guy. They did a Family Guy spoof, and they both agreed to voice it. And it was a cutaway, like where that makes about as much sense as seeing a girl at a Rush concert. They cut to the Rush concert. And,
5: right.
0: And Geddy Lee's looking out. There's all men in there. And he goes, here's a song about radio towers.
5: Poor rock stars. His whole audience is male.
0: No, wait a minute. I was thinking Wayne's World. What's Paul Rudd? I don't remember. I thought you were talking about Wayne's World. Remember they got a backstage pass and were showing it to everybody? They were so, and they, yeah, they met.
5: They were Alice Cooper.
0: Alice Cooper, that's right. Yeah.
5: Yeah. This was another one maybe like called, it's in the vein of Step Brothers, but it's not Step Brothers. It's some other movie. Yeah.
0: Well, when you say Paul Rudd, that's probably in the early 2000s, about 20 years ago, right?
5: He might as well be Kevin Bacon. He's been in, like, everybody's movie.
0: You know what? You know? You're right about that.
5: Yeah, yeah. But I guess that's...
0: All right.
5: I seem like I had other topics. Oh, I did have another topic. What about the missiles that are in Cuba that are pointed on Key West? Are we talking about that? Do we know about that?
0: Yeah, I have a comment from the Key West mayor.
6: I'm super! Thanks for asking.
0: Oh, look at that big missile. I'd like to see that big missile come toward me. That, is it a heat-seeking missile? You know what I mean?
5: Wow. All right, you're bad.
0: W-N-I-R. Are you there? Okay, we'll be back.
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0: I know it's Rush. Now that I think about it, he says, you still made a choice. I will choose free will. I think the name of the song is Free Will. Hey, Bucky, you're my Rush guy. Are you out there, Bucky? Call me.
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0: What is this, Radio Free Canada? Everybody settle down in the back of the class. 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
0: One of the greatest vocalists of all time, and he didn't want to be a lead singer. One of the greatest guitarists ever, Dave Gilmour. So I think we figured out the questions remain in the fatal Akron plane crash. I think we've figured that one out. We'll have to wait and see. Could be another year before the final report comes from the NTSB. If you have videos or are an eyewitness, you can email the NTSB. They'd love to hear from you. It says just go to witness@ntsb.gov. .gov. I think I might have misspoke and said .org earlier. witness@ntsb.gov. Sunny and 68 degrees here on a Thursday. Cloudy overnight, 50 degrees, no rain. 40% chance of rain tomorrow, Friday, and 70 degrees. It is 1 o'clock in the Rubber Capital on the Talk of Akron, WNIR, Kent, Akron. Let's see what Trump did this hour.
21: From ABC News, I'm Chuck Sievertson. President Trump getting blowback on the fund he wants the Justice Department to set up to pay people claiming they were harmed by the government. ABC News Chief White House Correspondent Mary Bruce.
22: A growing number of Republicans outraged.
23: I don't support it. I think you can't do that.
24: If someone is damaged by the federal government right now, there is already a process in place to be able to get restitution for that.
25: Sends the signal, hey, go breach the Capitol, destroy the building, assault police officers, you may even get compensated for someday. That's absurd.
22: Roughly 600 people were charged with obstruction or assaulting police officers in connection with January 6th. At least 170 pleaded guilty, and dozens others were found guilty by jury.
21: Inside the Oval Office today, the president was asked about fellow Republicans in the Senate who are not in favor of the fund.
26: Are you losing control of the Senate, Senate Republicans?
27: I don't know. I really don't know. I can tell you, I only do what's right.
21: A measure to force President Trump to end the Iran war is expected to come up for a vote in the House today. Big test of lawmakers' willingness to go along with a war they didn't authorize. What's keeping oil and gasoline prices high continues the Iranian and U.S. blockades of the Strait of Hormuz. Ukrainian drones smashed into another Russian refinery overnight, starting a big fire, says Ukrainian President Zelensky. The number of people applying for state jobless benefits was little changed in the week just ended, says ABC's Jim Ryan.
28: The Labor Department's weekly report on unemployment filings found 209,000 people submitting their initial applications in the week leading up to May 16th. That's 3,000 fewer than the week before. All told, about 7.4 million Americans are collecting unemployment.
21: The U.S. Commission of Fine Arts has approved the design for the Military Victory Arch President Trump wants to build in Washington, despite opposition. Approval was assured because Trump fired all the old commissioners and hired new ones. On Wall Street, the major indexes are lower today. 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
21: Federal weather experts announcing Atlantic hurricane season predictions. Below average activities expected, says Dr. Neil Jacobs.
2: 8 to 14 named storms with winds at or above 39 miles an hour. Of these, 3 to 6 hurricanes with winds at or above 74 miles an hour. And 1 to 3 major hurricanes, that's your category 3 to 5, with winds at or above 111 miles an hour.
21: Dr. Jacobs is Undersecretary of Commerce for Oceans and Atmosphere. A new weight loss drug, Retatrutide, is being touted for its ability to increase the amount lost. Not available yet, says ABC News Chief Medical Correspondent Dr. Tara Narula.
3: It's being studied for a lot of different indications, not just obesity and diabetes, but also cardiovascular disease, renal disease, liver disease, osteoarthritis, lower back pain. Still experimental, still undergoing trials. They expect that they will put it in front of the FDA for approval in 2027 or 2028. But important to note, if you do see this drug being advertised now, it is not the real drug.
21: The U.S. Surgeon General is reissuing an advisory, says ABC's Sophie Flay.
3: So the report recommends children younger than 18 months, no screen time. Under 6, less than 1 hour per day. And kids ages 6 to 18, 2 hours per day. The main message from this report, live real life, both at home and at school. Experts say parents should lead by example, creating regularly scheduled time without the screens.
21: Chuck Sievertson, ABC News.
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8: 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A Twinsburg man arrested after a hit-and-run crash left a 50-year-old man dead in Conneaut on Sunday morning. According to police, it happened around 10:30 a.m. when officers and firefighters responded to the 400 block of West Main Road for a pedestrian hit by a car. First responders found a 50-year-old man who had been hit by a vehicle. He was transported to the hospital where he later died. Police say a 42-year-old Twinsburg man fled the scene but later found by Ashtabula County Sheriff's deputies. He was charged with aggravated vehicular homicide, operating a vehicle under the influence of a drug of abuse, and fleeing the scene of an accident. The Medina County Sheriff's Office responded to a single motorcycle crash early Tuesday morning. The report came in around 1:31 a.m. State Route 252 or Columbia Road near Boston Road in Liverpool Township. The crash involved a 1995 Harley-Davidson motorcycle operated by 41-year-old James Hennis. Deputies say preliminary investigation indicates that Hennis was driving southbound when he traveled off the right side of the road, struck a tree stump, and overturned in a wooded area. Hennis pronounced dead. Alcohol, a suspected contributing factor to that death, according to the sheriff's office. A Hamilton County woman arrested after she allegedly sprayed officers in the face with mace when she was stopped for driving under the influence. Jamie Danielle Savelle, 39, of Reading, Ohio, is charged with resisting arrest, obstructing official business, driving under the influence, two counts of felonious assault, and three counts of assault on an officer. Records show the altercation came when she refused to exit the vehicle during a traffic stop for intoxicated driving. She caused injury to one of the officers during the physical altercation. She was taken to the Hamilton County Justice Center. Next court date, May 26. Monday's Memorial Day. All City of Akron municipal offices will be closed for business. No curb service on Monday, May 25th, with a one-day delay for trash and recycle for the remainder of the week. For local news anytime, go to WNIR.com. WNIR weather, a mix of sun and clouds and 68 today, partly cloudy down to 50 tonight. Tomorrow, mostly cloudy, 40% chance of rain showers with a high of 70. Currently, it's 64 degrees at the Talk of Akron. WNIR.
9: After a long Northeast Ohio winter, spring has finally arrived. The windows are open, the fresh air is back, and it feels good to enjoy your home again. 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
2: 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Good afternoon.
3: Greetings, Couch. Happy Thursday.
2: How you doing?
3: Take you off speaker. Is this better or worse?
2: That is much better.
3: Much better. Good.
2: You sound like you're in the quiet town of Navarre, Ohio.
3: I'm actually not. I'm actually driving, but I'm being careful. Speaking of Navarre, so that was one of the topics I wanted to bring up. With regards to the Amish buggies, and we actually are on a route where they deliver every weekend baked goods. They sell things out of their wagon, and they're old order, and they stop at our house, the horses and the whole nine yards, and we buy cinnamon rolls and different things. So they don't have a triangle on the back, and I asked about that, and because they're old order, they don't, it's, you know, against their religion. So, and they know that they travel at their own risk, you know, it's, they put it in God's hands. And but that said, I see it in the VAR more so than obviously than I did in Massillon. Frequently, people are flying up over those hills. They are going way too fast. You need to pay attention to your P's and Q's. And when you're in Amish country or, you know, in an area where they travel and, you know, forget about being cited or not being cited. I don't want that on my conscience. You know what I'm saying? So when I crest a hill, I mean, I'm slowing my roll a little bit. So I guess, you know, I don't know what the situation was with the pickup truck or if they were going too fast. But I think if you're in an area where you know there could be Amish travel, you need to be extra vigilant is all, you know, my point.
2: Well, what's that mean?
3: That means you need to drive a little bit slower than you would normally. You need to slow it down when you're cresting hills. You need to have your brights on if it's nighttime. You know, just being more, do your due diligence so that, like I say, you don't want to accidentally clip somebody. But if you're in that area, you know that they're driving, you could potentially come upon somebody. I mean, it's tragic. I feel so bad for everyone involved. You know, I would. But I'm just saying how I handle it personally.
2: Hold on a minute. Yeah. Let's see here. Bill Romer sent me. Hold on. My phone was blowing up over the wrong song. We could talk about 100 things. Somebody gets the wrong song title or lyrics and people go crazy. Wait a minute. That was state. All right. Hold on a minute.
3: Yeah.
2: Last summer, that was State Representative Scott Wiggum of Wayne County, Ohio, wanted to require those reflective devices on Amish buggies. The State House passed the bill, but there were, I don't know if the Senate or whatever, he'll get back to me. It did not pass. So even whether you're old order or not.
3: Yeah, I don't know how they're going to enforce that. I don't know. I mean, it remains to be seen. It'll go to the Supreme Court probably, but yeah.
2: Oh, I didn't think about that.
3: I mean, it's a religious belief, and I don't know how you get around that. But I'm not a lawyer, obviously, so I don't know. But yeah, speaking of those lyrics, which back to your previous caller before the hour, I was howling. That was pure radio gold there. Teddy Lee on the Rush lyrics. Oh my God, I thought to about.
2: Hey, look, man, I don't let facts get in the way of a good Geddy Lee impression, man. Come on.
3: Oh, that's
2: it was the wrong song, but I don't care.
3: Yeah, but I didn't listen to. I didn't like Rush. I couldn't stand.
2: Well,
3: it,
2: so, that was the whole thing about it. It is definitely. Very, very few, when you're being made fun of, and they're part of the joke. Geddy Lee was, you know, on Family Guy. Let's say hello to all the women in the audience. And as you hear crickets, you know, but yeah.
3: Right.
2: Why didn't you like him? Very philosophical. The late Neil Peart was a great philosopher.
3: Yeah, I just couldn't stand the voice and the music, and I just, it seemed like he was whining when he said.
2: Yeah, Getty does have a unique voice. I will say that.
3: Yeah, so it was just a personal. But and then this is a kind of a random thing, but it was in the news, and I thought of you and your cohorts going out west this summer.
2: Mm-hmm.
3: So do me a favor, and remember how Howie used to always say the things under the microscope scared him more than anything else?
2: Yeah. You want to see aliens, they're under the microscope. They're called a virus and bacteria. Okay.
3: Amoebas. Yeah, they're finding that there's a brain-eating amoeba they found out in Lake Mead and
2: that brain eating amoeba, Howie used to talk about that. I got to clean up what he said.
3: Yeah,
2: he said it would come through your finorkel, man.
3: Well, I think.
2: But Lake Mead is way down in Vegas.
3: Yeah, I don't know. They found them in Yellowstone, Lake Mead, and also the Tetons. Have a watershed area, so I don't know. Just if you're out there, just

0: lightning, hurricane, meteorites, floods,
1: Well,
0: pestilence.
1: true, yeah.
0: People coming in from, you know, Somalia stealing our money.
1: Speaking of that, that was my last topic, the Medicaid fraud. There, and this was public record because it was published yesterday. JVS is going after some. There's a lady on there from Akron, six figures worth of Medicaid fraud that she billed when she was in Jamaica, billing that she was providing home health aid services. So I say throw the book at these people. I am tired. I'm so tired of it. And, you know, the rest of us are playing by the rules.
0: I see you. I'll see you and raise you.
1: Yeah.
0: Throw the book at the... I got to calm down because it gets my blood going, okay? Throw the book at the bureaucrat that authorized the money to go out.
1: Well, there it's a home health aid agency, and I'm sure...
0: No. The money comes from the... It comes from the federal government to the state. I want...
1: Yeah.
0: Who is the state person that is sending money out unverified to people?
1: Yeah, I mean, it's crazy.
0: That is so easy to fix.
1: Yeah, I think there's got to be a way. I mean, we can send men to the moon. I mean, we can do all these other things. Come on, there's got to be a way. Artificial hearts.
0: Don't bring that up. I got half my audience believe they're flat earthers. They don't believe we sent a man to the moon.
1: Oh, okay.
0: All right, I got one. Yeah. I don't remember. Are you an Akron Zip?
1: Yep.
0: I thought so. Hold on a minute. Lieutenant Dan sent this to me. WOIO, I think that's Channel 19 out of Cleveland. A raccoon causes widespread power outage at the University of Akron. Are you buying that story?
1: I mean, I don't know. Maybe can they catch on fire or chew through wires? Or I don't know.
0: According to the university officials, a raccoon ate through a power line, which affected multiple buildings. At 12:30 p.m., power had been restored all campus buildings except Folk Hall. Remember Folk? Restored buildings are open and operating normally. The professors can all go back to sleep in their air conditioning. The power situation at Folk remains under investigation. University officials, additional outages are possible. You know, about 2003, New York City, starting in Ohio, New York City and half of Canada, Geddy Lee's hometown was probably blacked out. They blamed it on a black squirrel at Sandy Lake substation, right?
1: Yeah. I mean, those rodents and raccoons, they can be pretty, they'll dig in.
0: All right, well, let me ask you a question, okay?
1: Yeah. Uh-huh.
0: If a raccoon is chewing on a power line and it hits 4,000 watts or whatever, voltage or whatever, wouldn't it fry him? Wouldn't it smell like fried raccoon?
1: Yeah, I think there'd be a pile of ashes. I mean,
0: a pile of something there.
1: Yeah, I don't know. But,
0: so clearly they would know if it was a raccoon or not because you have a fried raccoon. There's your problem.
1: Yeah, I mean, they need to. Where our house was built in 2000, the one we bought in Navarre, and it's got buried power lines, which are really nice because you don't have all the nonsense when the wind blows through. You know, people are losing, you know, stuff. So I think they ought to just bury all the lines, or at least all the new builds need to have buried power lines.
0: Well, example, Kent State and Akron U are both bleeding red ink for various reasons.
1: Uh-huh.
0: And Kent State started about 4 or 5 years ago, started selling off large undeveloped acres they had to private. The Kent State golf course was closed, and they're building these brand new houses from the mid-300s. And I wonder if the people, I'm 99% sure, those houses are in the, let me double check. That's, yeah, I think that those new houses with underground utilities are going to be, have a new almost 10 mil levy when they're building the house. I wonder if anybody backed out because what would, they said $100,000 house is going to go up $380 a year. What is what's 3 times 380? Three times four. That's an extra $1,200 a month for your brand.

0: a new house.
1: Right. I mean, that's, yeah.
0: But, yeah, the utilities are underground, and it looks beautiful and blah, blah, blah. You know, yeah.
1: Yeah. I don't know where these people are working, but, yeah. So, yeah, I mean, I think a raccoon could do it, but it's hard to say. I did hear that story, though. That's too funny.
0: Okay. All right. Go Zips. I'll see you. Bye.
1: All right. Bye-bye.
0: Are there any colleges that have a raccoon as a mascot? I thought, when I first read that, I thought maybe Zippy got in a fight with the Arizona State Raccoons or something. Raccoon causes widespread power outage at the University of X.
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0: And WNIR, hello.
3: Hey, Free Will is the song, sir.
0: Okay, now wait a minute. But what album? That was from, not from Moving Pictures, was it?
3: It might be off 2112. I'm not sure exactly what.
0: All right, man.
3: I wasn't ready for it.

0: Okay, so it is not Limelight. It is Free Will. Now we need to know what album it's off of.
1: Well, I could go upstairs and look.
0: No.
1: I got the vinyl. I'm such a fan. I got the 8-track. I'm just kidding. You there?
0: Yeah.
1: Oh, okay, cool. It got real quiet.
0: Oh, man. No, I was, hold on a minute. I was looking here. I think the kid.
1: While I'm holding, you were talking about nature's trying to kill us. I have a shirt from back in my skydiving days that says, life causes death, everyone panic.
0: Yeah, right. The number one cause of death is life, right. What's going on out there?
1: I am sewing up some cushions, and I'm going to smoke some bombalachi with Bigfoot at lunch.
0: Okay. WNIR, hello.
2: Hi, Johnny.
0: Hey, Bill.
2: You know, raccoons are inquisitive animals.
0: Well, now, wait a minute. I have my resident at University of Akron list of all the buildings affected. It really was a raccoon. He was vaporized instantly, Bill.
2: No. My friend was an ornery costume. And they used to have on the back of comic books that order your blowgun, have fun with targeting and la, la, la. Okay, well, he ordered the blowgun, and the ammunition was plastic beads with a long needle attached to them, all right? You put it in the blowgun, aim it at the target, and blow. Okay, one time, there was a squirrel up on a wire, walking along, doing his squirrely thing, you know, and he stopped at a transformer, you know, looking around to see what was going on down there, minding his own squirrely business, and my friend raised up his deadly blowgun, gave a mighty whoosh through the tube. The pointy thing went through it, hit the squirrel in the butt. Its nose touched one side of the transformer. His tail touched the other. It went straight up in the air in a yellowish blue arc of electric fire. And it came down, and it was stiff as a board, dead. Okay? So anything can happen.
0: Fried squirrel for lunch today.
2: Yeah, and it's the idea that if a raccoon is looking for food, looking for a place to stay, looking for a place to have its kit, whatever, it's going to explore any area that looks like it would be safe.
0: Oh, they'll I'll tell you what, man, they'll tear siding off a house and try to get into the, oh, man, they are, yeah.

0: they're a pain. The Tennessee Titans, that's a pro football team. But the Tennessee Titans, Bill, that's pro football. Football's that thing. Could you pass a football, Bill?
1: I can't even eat one.
0: See, I can play the straight man. It's a state animal. Okay, so they have a raccoon mascot. It's the state wild animal. So is there a college that has a raccoon? But at least the Tennessee Titans have them. What else is going on?
1: I'm not educated in the college world.
0: Well, why are they called the Volunteers down there in Tennessee?
1: The Vols?
0: Yeah, the Vols.
1: I don't know.
0: They volunteered for the, what you call it, the Civil War, I think.
1: So they weren't very bright. Sorry, low-hanging fruit must be picked.
0: Well, all right, so we got, all right, settle down. Amish buggy crashed Lawrence Township on the way to fishing. An Amish buggy with a boat on it. Two-year-old and four adults was hit by a guy at 5:06 in the morning, pickup truck. The man driving the pickup truck left the scene in a private car. What's that sentence
1: okay,
0: mean?
1: Okay, let's look at that. Maybe he was in shock, and they took him to the hospital. Maybe he was hurt. They took him to the hospital. Maybe he was throwing up all over the
0: all
1: place.
0: Well, what I'm saying is you would think that she's quoting Police Sergeant Brad Henson of whatever, Lawrence Township or whatever. I don't know if he's a... It says police. He's not a...
1: With leaving the scene of an accident.
0: No, you would think that, right.
1: There must have been extenuating circumstances.
0: Why would an Amish buggy be carrying a boat? Well, Sergeant Henson said the occupants may have been on their way to go fishing at Turkey Foot or Nemecilla. Do they have to have a license? They don't have to have a license on their buggy. Do they have to have a fishing license, or can we be conscientious objectors? God allows me to fish. It's my religion. No license
1: now,
0: for me.
1: Let's look at some more low-hanging fruit. They're zipping around on electric bikes run by a battery.
0: Yes.
1: So you put your battery-powered blinking lights on the back of your thing. You must not be doing anything wrong.
0: Right.
1: So, you know, logic escapes religion. Religion escapes logic, whichever way it works. It's the idea that when you can pick and choose which rules and regulations that you can follow, you kind of got life by the short curly hair. It's the idea that if you're out on the road, you are responsible for yourself first, and the other users of the highway second. And if if your religion says, I don't have to do that, well, then don't do it. But then when you get squished like a bug,
0: Hold on. I got fresh.
1: Do it.
0: I got fresh grist for the mill. Okay.
1: Okay.
0: I had this morning, but I decided to go with the Akron. I think we figured out the airplane crash to my, and then the Amish buggy broke this morning. Now, I'll just read this. Kelly Beyer, Canton Repository. Legal mistake, Bill. A legal mistake helps a pastor dodge prison time for Canton teen van death.
1: Huh?
0: Yeah. A former volunteer pastor will spend no time in prison for allowing children under his care to ride on the outside of a church van, leading to the death of a 14-year-old.
1: What did they do? Put him up on the luggage rack?
0: I don't. I haven't read the whole article. I think this was when they were in a. They were in a parade. I thought. I don't know. Hold on a minute. Hold on. The 27-year-old is May 20th sentencing yesterday. The Stark County Common Pleas Judge Haupt, H-A-U-P-T, ordered him to pay the maximum $150 fine for a traffic violation, a minor misdemeanor. An involuntary manslaughter charge, Bill, was carried a potential sentence of 9 months to 3 years in the death of Malachi. I won't use the last name, was dismissed of a legal technicality. Assistant Stark County Prosecutor Dan Petrosini said, quote, to the repository, It has made me sick since we discovered the error in the indictment that he's now only going to be convicted of just a traffic offense because I do think it demeans the what occurred that day. End quote. I do think it demeans what he allowed to go on and ultimately did occur. Okay, here it is. Last September, the September 9th is around Labor Day-ish, right?
1: Well, yeah.
0: Okay, Malachi died September 9 after an incident 3 days later, September 6th. I think it was a Labor Day
1: parade.
0: Patterson was driving in a Live Now Church Fort Econoline west on 600 block of Allen Page Drive. That's right there at the, you know, Pro Football Hall of Fame. 8:38 at night, 8:38 p.m., multiple children riding the outside of the van, according to the police report. When others saw a pothole in the road and jumped off, Malachi did not get off in time, was thrown under the van, striking his head on the roadway, the report said. He lived on the block where he was injured in the Skyline Terrace Apartments. I don't know why he...
1: There's too much missing.
0: There is.
1: There's too much missing to be able to make an assessment like you and I, trying to make an assessment of who was at fault, why was it at fault, what did the people do. You know, there's too many variables to just comment on it like you and me. I mean, when you hear outside of a van, okay, a van can be anything from one of those extended cabin.
0: A Ford Econoline van. Were they on the
1: Ford
0: roof?
1: Ford Econoline.
0: Yeah.
1: All right. Now, did it have luggage rails up on top so they could hold on? Or were they just sitting up there Indian style or blah, blah, or wolf, wolf? So, you know...
0: Legal technicality. Here we go. In April, we're in May, so last month, a jury convicted him of his traffic offense related to riding on the outside of a vehicle, involuntary manslaughter, but found him not guilty of reckless homicide. Okay? Page 3 in the Record Courier.
1: Do you remember van surfing?
0: Hold on a minute.
1: Okay.
0: I want to see... They're around. I don't know why they. I don't know if they were in a parade or not. As explained during the hearing, the state law does not allow involuntary manslaughter to be tied to a minor misdemeanor traffic violation. Other charges could have been considered during the trial, but attorneys agreed there was no legal way to modify the charges post-convicted. Judge Hopp said she believed the jury's finding would support a conviction of a vehicular manslaughter, a misdemeanor of the second degree, which is a maximum of 90 days, but had to limit her sentencing to a traffic offense. This is my mistake, as the person who brought the indictment, Petrosini, told the Canton rep. I did not see the carve-out until it was too late, although his own attorneys didn't catch it. It went all the way to jury trial, and he was convicted. Now, they can't bring it back for double jeopardy, right?
1: I would suppose you can't be convicted twice for one infraction.
0: But I don't know something's going on Labor Day weekend-ish around the Pro Football Hall of Fame, but I don't remember the details, and they don't bother to tell us.
1: If it was like a parade, the children may have been sitting on top of the van for a van.
0: Well, we did have a parade tragedy last year on a tractor somewhere? And everybody said, look, it was an accident. And even the community, even the parents came in and said, this was nothing but an accident. And it shouldn't be negligence because, you know, or whatever. But
1: that was a special needs child, if I remember.
0: Oh, right. God, I don't remember that at all. Anyhow,
1: you know,
0: blackout license plates. What do you know about blackout license plates?
1: License plate?
0: What?
1: You can buy those at the generic aisle at the grocery store. Black and white.
0: Oh, man. Oh, I'm so mad I didn't think of that. We used to buy generic beer at Acme Click, and it was in a white box with black letters. This would be the reverse of that. Black background, white letter. Hold on. Settle down. Ohio is one step closer to offering a popular blackout license plate. Bill knows something about blacking out. The Ohio Senate unanimously advanced Senate Bill 358 yesterday would allow drivers to purchase license plates with a black background, that's hard to say, white lettering and no designs. The simple, sleek look has become popular in states that allow it. $40 for the plate, $10 administration fee, and the money will go to support first responders, Bill, with PTSD, and fund highway safety. Your thoughts?
1: Well, if it exists, and the lottery money is going to go to the school. So, you know, how do you know a politician's lying?
0: His lips are moving.
1: Exactamundo. But let's look at one thing about the airplane, Brett.
0: Okay, all right. Okay, so here's the deal. Questions remain at fatal Akron airplane crash. The first four paragraphs, which are abbreviated, left me with more questions than answers. I'll review this for this tuning in, and you can lay on, McDuff.
1: Okay.
0: Federal investigators are continuing their investigation here in Akron on what caused the fatal plane crash May 14th. Two people killed, hyphen, the plane's pilot and owner, comma, along with a certified flight instructor, hyphen, have not been identified yet. That was my first question. The Summit County Medical Examiner's Office on May 18th would have been what, Monday or Tuesday, right? What is today? So May 18th, okay. The Summit County Medical Examiner's early this week is hoping dental records may help confirm their identities. If not, the office said it'll rely on DNA to process the weeks. The process can take weeks. The NTSB, meanwhile, continues looking for witnesses. They want you to email witness at ntsb.gov. There's no black box on a single engine plane, Bill. So officials say they'll reconstruct what happened from other sources. Your thoughts?
1: Okay. Just from what I know about airplanes, and I actually learned how to fly instruments.
0: Remember airplane?
1: Yeah,
0: he's on instruments, and they're all back there playing
1: saxophones.
0: Moving on.
1: Really cool. No, I mean, you have VFR, you have instrument flight rated, IFR. My buddy was an instructor, and I went to Florida one year, and we were in the air every day, all day long, okay? Just flying around. It's fun. I learned a lot of stuff. The person who is the student always sits in, let's see, the left-hand seat, the pilot seat. The right-hand seat is the co-pilot seat. So the person that's being instructed or checked out, you have to be checked out after so many years as a pilot.
0: Got it.
1: So you're going to be in the pilot seat. One time we were flying down to Titusville because this guy worked for NASA, and he figured he'd kill two birds, one stone. So he was getting his rating, you know, updated. And my buddy, who was checking him out, was in the co-pilot seat. I was in the back seat. We were in a Cessna 172 with a retractable landing gear. Cool little airplane. So we're flying down there, and the weather came in. You know how Florida can get. It can get really mean really fast. And we're in a thunderstorm, and we're climbing higher to try to get over the top, a little bit higher, a little bit higher. Pretty soon we maxed out because we didn't have oxygen. So we're up there, and we're riding through the very top of a thunderstorm where the really big thunderheads are, you know. And you can see those, so you can dodge them. So we did. You see the lightning going through them and stuff. It was pretty scary but cool all at the same time. So as we got over, Titusville is right off Cape Canaveral.
0: Right.
1: Kennedy Space Center.
0: That would almost be a no-fly zone, I thought you were going to say.
1: Well, no. Titusville Airport is outside of that. But we wanted to land at Titusville, and we're pretty high up.
0: Got it.
1: And the radar guy goes, well, I'm going to give you a choice. You can come down through it to see if you can find the bottom of the weather, which he estimated at 400 feet.
0: Yikes.
1: All right? And we were up, I don't know how high we were at that time. You know, we're bouncing around in the thunderstorm. You know, it's kind of cool, but scary.
0: No, thank you. No, thank you. But continue. So, yeah.
1: My buddy talks to the guy. He goes, well, I got to be at a meeting. So what do you want to do? And my buddy says, the choice is yours. He says, let's go for it. So they point the airplane at the ground. We knew it was down there. And it's losing altitude and making that crashing airplane noise.
0: Yeah.
1: And I'm in the back seat, and I lean between their two heads, and I say, should I be scared now? And they both said unanimously, at the same time, we are. So I got in the back, pulled the belt as tight as I could so I wouldn't get scrambled up. And I guess it was about 350 feet we could see again. All right? Now, that was interesting, but that was a choice. We could have died just as easily as we landed, shook hands, got out of the airplane.
0: I can remember years ago, first time I had any life insurance, when I got hired into the bank, okay? And it was part of a package of benefits, but I remember signing it, and it said, look, if you're out banging around, geology or whatever you're doing or whatever, if you have a non-scheduled airplane flight, this life insurance is null and void.
1: That would be
0: these little puddle jumpers, non-scheduled, right? So the question is, if these people are dead and they got life insurance, is it nullified? I don't know. I've been looking at this video. Lieutenant Dan said this. Look at all the fuel pouring as it slides across the road. What was that about?
1: Yeah. The tanks on a low-wing airplane are...
0: So is it hit the ground?
1: It splattered. And if you notice, the gasoline got to that building before the tail of the airplane.
0: Yeah, it did, didn't it?
1: And when the airplane, the hot engine, hit those gas fumes, kaboom. And then you'll watch a trail of gasoline go up the road.
0: Back to the future. I'm looking at this video now. I didn't see it.
1: Yeah. So those guys could very easily have been dead when they hit the ground, but I don't think so. I think what happened was the airplane pancaked in. Just a few feet more, they might have actually been able to pull it out.
0: Hold on a minute. Somebody just sent me this. The company of the airplane is based in Montreal. Because it's registered as a corporate entity, if you look up the registry for the name of the LLC, the guy was talking, I won't name it because this doesn't have a new, I'll just say the allegation, or this person is saying, as mentioned, the NTSB, the aircraft was co-occupied by a certified instructor, and the LLC structure of the plane is registered out of Montreal, Canada. I don't think that means anything, does it?
1: Well, let's look at another thing. I believe that particular airplane has fixed landing gear. If you prang an airplane, smack it on the ground, and it has fixed landing gear, that landing gear is going to go up through the wing and
0: disappear. There's your problem. Right. And you had said that, I think it was you said that early reports were as windy in hell, and it looked like it got caught in a vortex or something.
1: Well, somebody said that they saw it doing a spin.
0: That's right.
1: Now, a spin, if it's not mechanically caught, if you get caught in a spin, you let go of the controls. And the airplane, after about 2.5 actual spins, will all of a sudden start flying in a level condition. Because nobody's yanking or pulling on the controls. All those small airplanes, the controls are wire. Okay? Especially old ones. Newer ones can be hydraulic boosted or actual fly-by-wire.
0: Okay.
1: I do not know.
0: Right.
1: But an older plane like that, you're yanking on a wire that's moving a control surface. Now, there was these two guys. One was my dad. The other was my uncle. They were down around Akron-Canton Airport, and they were horsing around in an AT-6 Texan advanced trainer for World War II. Okay?
0: Mm-hmm.
1: They were in the reserves, and there was airplanes and gasoline all over the place, and they'd go out and horse around in airplanes. A lot of them died. Dad and my uncle were doing what was called hammerhead stalls. And the plane had a variable pitch propeller. In other words, you could turn more pitch or less pitch depending on what you wanted the plane to do. So they had full pitch in it to pull it straight up. You get up to the top, and then it stops flying, and it slides back on its tail. Then you flip the airplane around, and you point it in a dive, and then you pull out. well, being a piece of government equipment. The pitch stuck on full pitch, pulling them straight at the ground. My dad and my uncle both had their feet on the instrument panels, yanking the control stick back. Because in AT-6, the pilot and the trainee are in tandem. And they're yanking and yanking and yanking. And at the last minute, the Texan said, okay, you guys can live. And they got it out. They landed the airplane, caught hell. And then when they pulled it back in the hangar, the airplane would never fly again because the wings were about to rip.
0: I'll bet they were, man. Okay. What else? Amish buggy coming up into the Portage Lakes. What else you got? Anything quickly?
1: Just this stuff with these kids.
0: What kids?
1: 17 and a 15-year-old or a 16-year-old. One, not supposed to have guns. Two, again.
0: What are you talking about? I have no idea what you're talking about.
1: The shooting out at the Muslim center.
0: Oh, nobody cares. No offense. But
1: the thing is, here again, a mom giving a young boy or a young man guns that he doesn't, if he's.
0: Oh, I didn't hear anything about that. I don't know anything. We'll save that we'll save that for tomorrow, okay?
1: Okay.
0: All right, man. All right, I'll see you. Thanks. Bye.
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0: Thank you for holding. You're on the air, WNIR.
6: Yes, calling about the buggy incident.
0: Mm-hmm.
6: Yeah, I live right on 93, so I see them all the time. They're like you say, they travel up and down through there. Like I say, I don't live too far from Clay's Park. Do you know that?
0: I know it well. Yeah. Uh huh.
6: Yep. And matter of fact, I pulled out of my driveway one morning and almost hit a buggy.
0: Is Manchester Avenue Northwest, that's not 93 there, is it?
6: Yes. Yes, that's
0: 93. Oh, okay. All right.
6: Yes.
0: Here's what I have. Lawrence Township, Canton Repository. Okay. A horse died and five people were injured after a pickup truck hit in the back of a hit the back of an Amish buggy 3600 block of Manchester Avenue Northwest early this morning.
6: Yes, not Lawrence Township, they do have police. Like I say, they're
0: okay,
6: just,
0: so Police Sergeant Brad Henson is of Lawrence Township. Said the crash was reported 5:06 this morning.
6: Yep, that's about the time, because I pull out of my drive anywhere between 4:30 to 5:30 in the morning, head north. And like I said, I pulled out before and almost hit one. And after that, I go to my end of my drive. I roll down my window and I make sure.
0: Oh, you're listening for the
6: exactly.
0: Clip clock. Uh-huh.
6: Exactly.
0: Was it foggy incident, this morning when you went out?
6: A little, not too much. Yeah. But after that incident, I actually called the Lawrence Township. And matter of fact, I think they referred me to the State Highway Patrol because I asked about, you know, what's their regulations? Aren't they supposed to have some type of lighting? And they refer me, I think, to the Highway Patrol, and I try.
0: Oh, we've had various responses depending on the bishop of blah blah blah. They don't even have. One guy said a couple hours ago they don't even have to have that yellow slow moving triangle thing. I don't know.
6: No, the ones I see come up and down through there, a lot of them don't. But I've seen them with the canoes, the whole thing.
0: It says the Henson said the buggy was carrying a boat. The man who was driving the pickup truck left the scene in a private car. What's that mean, that sentence?
6: I that could go a couple of different ways. Either somebody he knew picked him up, but you wouldn't think that.
0: Well, I'm just saying, why wouldn't they say the man stayed until police came, the truck was impounded and, you know, hauled away because it was disabled or it's evidence, and he left in a private car with his wife driving. I'm just saying, I don't know, whatever.
6: Yeah. And the speed limit on that road is 55. That traffic.
0: Well, that, when you said 93.
6: Yes.
0: Knowing something of state routes going through, you know, rural areas, there's certain areas. I know going up to through Strasburg, you know, that's what, whatever, right there. Is that 212 to 250? Anyhow, it's a state route, but because it's in Strasburg proper, they have the authority to reduce the speed to 35 from 55.
6: Right, right. When I go out to check to get my mail.
0: Yeah.
6: You're going to laugh at this. I almost feel like the old game. What was the old game? You get cross the highway. Frogger?
0: Yeah. Oh, you got to go across to get your mail on the other side of the road. Yeah.
6: Yes, yes. They won't move the mailbox to my side.
0: Oh, so, my.
6: And I have to dodge. I have to dodge traffic. I mean, because like I said.
0: Is Clay Park still doing music? Venues and stuff. There's
6: yes.
0: Okay.
6: Yep. Mm-hmm. Yep. Yeah, I'm close enough to them that
0: you don't have to buy a ticket to hear the music.
6: I hear them, but yeah, they're still doing it. They're under new ownership.
0: I remember I saw a press release about whatever saying that they're excited about a new owner or whatever, and they were going to do anything else quickly.
6: Nope. That's it.
0: So you're saying if you're coming through there, just like Police Sergeant Brad Henson said, quote, he advises people to be cautious when driving and remain alert for buggies, period.
6: Absolutely.
0: All right, brother.
6: Absolutely.
0: Call again. I got to go.
6: Okay.
0: I'll see you.
6: Right.
0: Bye. We'll be back. 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
0: Poll question is, talking about the Akron play, a comment on the Beacon Journal article. Somebody had commented, Akron Fulton Airport should be reserved for corporate jets only. We wouldn't have this stuff. What's your opinion about that?
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0: Blame is better to give than receive. All right, the album is Permanent Waves, and the song is Free Will. Okay, we got that squared away with Rush. I will choose a path that's clear. I will choose free will. It is 2 o'clock in the Rubber Capital, sunny and 68 degrees, low of 50 overnight. Tomorrow, Friday, 40% chance of rain, high of 70, 2 o'clock. WNIR, Kent Akron.
11: From ABC News, I'm Chuck Sievertson. A measure to force President Trump to end the Iran war is expected up for a vote by House lawmakers in a few hours. It's a test of lawmakers' willingness to go along with a war they didn't authorize. Inside the Oval Office today, the president was asked about Iran's enriched uranium.
12: Right now we're negotiating, and we'll see. But either we're going to get it one way or the other. They're not going to have a nuclear weapon.
11: Repeating what he has said for many weeks, the war in Iran would end soon. On the outrage by fellow Republicans in Congress at his intention to have the Justice Department set up a fund to pay people claiming they were harmed by the government, potentially including rioters who attacked police at the Capitol January 6th.
13: Are you losing control of the Senate, Senate Republicans?
12: I don't know. I really don't know. I can tell you, I only do what's right.
11: Among the police officers there on January 6th?
14: Harry Dunn was also assaulted as he fought to protect the Capitol.
15: And that's what Donald Trump is doing, essentially rewarding them.
14: And tells me this new fund is a slap in the face.
15: This is taxpayer money that is being used, and taxpayers don't want to pay for this.
14: But the president says the fund is needed to pay people he claims were mistreated by the Biden Justice Department. Acting Attorney General Todd Blanche brushing off concerns may get a taxpayer payout.
16: Just to be clear, people that hurt police get money all the time.
11: ABC News Chief White House Correspondent Mary Bruce. Ukrainian drones smashed into another Russian refinery overnight, starting a big fire, says Ukrainian President Zelensky. Apparently the latest long-range attack on Moscow's oil industry. Federal weather experts with the agency NOAA announcing Atlantic hurricane season predictions.
17: With roughly a 55% chance of being below normal, a 35% chance of near normal, and a 10% chance of above normal.
11: Dr. Neil Jacobs, Undersecretary of Commerce for Oceans and Atmosphere. After being down most of the day so far, Wall Street indexes are up. 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
22: Stubbornly high interest rates continue to plague the housing market. ABC's Jim Ryan says construction began on only 1.5 million new homes.
23: That's down nearly 3% from the month before, but well above analysts' expectations and higher than the figure from April of last year. Meanwhile, permits for future home building rose almost 6% in April, suggesting an uptick in construction into the summer.
22: Number of people applying for state jobless benefits changed little in the week just ended, says the Labor Department's weekly report. The Supreme Court has ruled in favor of the owner of a port in Havana. ABC News national correspondent Stephen Portnoy.
24: The 8-1 decision by the High Court had the justices siding with a U.S. company that had its dock in Havana seized in Cuba's communist revolution. The Havana Docks Corporation sued Royal Caribbean and three other major cruise lines, which had been using the port. Justice Clarence Thomas wrote that since the cruise lines have been using confiscated property, they're liable to be sued. The ruling could lead to similar claims by other firms or individuals that say their rights have also been violated.
22: A new weight loss drug, Retatrutide, being touted for its ability to increase the amount lost. It is not available just yet, says ABC News chief medical correspondent Dr. Tara Narula.
25: I have a lot of patients, as do many others, who say, I've tried Zepbound, I've tried Wegovy, I can't tolerate it, or I'm not losing weight, I've plateaued. This offers another option.
22: Our medical correspondent Dr. Tara Narula on one of the latest weight loss drugs. Chuck Sievertson, ABC News.
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32: 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A Portage County Corrections officer pled guilty to the reduced charge of telecommunication harassment, a first-degree misdemeanor. Austin Wilson, arrested in February, placed on administrative leave without pay after an investigation which involved the transmission of explicit photographs. Wilson booked into the Portage County Jail. However, due to safety concerns and to prevent potential contact between Wilson and the victim, he was transferred to Trumbull County Jail. He'll be sentenced on June 16th. A Parma woman arrested after leaving her puppy inside her vehicle while she was at Cedar Point. Sandusky police dispatched at the Cedar Point parking lot Sunday, and when they arrived, they discovered a small German Shepherd puppy estimated to be 4 to 6 months old, locked inside a Honda SUV. Police say the heat index was 85 degrees at the time. Cedar Point security helped remove the dog from the vehicle and gave it water before taking it to Cedar Point's doggy daycare. Police identified the driver as 22-year-old Brianna Jones of Parma, who admitted to leaving the dog in the car. Jones was removed from the park and transported to the Erie County Sheriff's Office, where she has been charged with cruelty to animals. Police estimate the dog was in the vehicle for at least 3 hours. The Summit Metro Parks warning people about a group of coyotes who have set up a den near the Firestone Metro Park. The Metro Parks issued a wildlife notice this week saying the den is not part of the park's property and there is park access point from Harrington Road that should be avoided at this time. However, the Metro Parks said the den is only temporary. According to the Metro Parks, coyote parents are highly protective of their young and may become defensive if they feel a threat is too close. Once the pups have matured, the family will abandon the den, and defensive displays from coyotes will cease in that area. If you see a coyote, stay calm and move slowly away from the coyote. For local news anytime, go to WNIR.com. WNIR weather today, partly sunny with a high of 68 degrees. Tonight, partly cloudy down to 50. Tomorrow, overcast with a 40% chance of rain, high 70. Currently, it's 66 degrees at the Talk of Akron, WNIR.
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3: Hey, Rod, is this you?
4: It is, John.
3: Okay.
4: How are you, man?
3: Well, you've only known me 50 years. I made my first mistake in the last 50 years.
4: I know, but it seems longer, but go ahead.
3: All right, so tell the people where Record Arsenal, your store, is. It's a block away from Woody's Diner. Where are you exactly?
4: Yeah, about two blocks. We're at 133 East Main Street, which is kind of down by the corner of Main and Prospect. Right across the street from Giannino's.
3: Got it. Okay. And what are your hours? You have a website and all that?
4: We're on Facebook. I have all my hours. I post them every week.
3: So go to Facebook for Record Arsenal, not Ravenna Arsenal, Record Arsenal.
4: And, yeah, we are typically open on during the days on Wednesday, Friday, and Saturday, and Sunday. And I'm hoping within a week or so to be open at least one evening.
3: Well, I know you're just setting up shop. Is that involved with the Chamber of Ravenna?
4: We started with the Chamber. Yeah, we were selected to be one of their, they call it the Business Launch Pad.
3: That's what it was. Yeah, okay.
4: Yep.
3: All right, so you're still just getting now. What are you looking for? Are you looking for the butcher baby? What are you looking for?
4: Well,
3: or what do you have?
4: Well, so the nice thing is we start with the Chamber. We're now in our own spot. We have about 1,000 square feet here. We're looking for everything, anything from the 70s, 80s, and 90s, records, CDs, stuff like that.
3: Okay.
4: And, yeah, we've got a big selection of everything. I mean, yes, have the Beatles. We have classic rock, heavy metal, jazz.
3: Hey, what album is Rush Free Will? We just figured that. Permanent Waves.
4: I do have that one. I do have that, yes.
3: Is vinyl coming back, or is that just a fad?
4: It's been back, man. It's coming back more than ever. We, in fact, just like about a week ago, there was some school kids here for their day of service project where they got to the community and do stuff. And when they were done, they all came here and they were loving it. Kids are buying stuff. And they're not just buying the current stuff. It's a lot of classic rock they're buying.
3: Oh, yeah. Do you have a phone number? Is it on your Facebook?
4: Facebook page. Yep.
3: Okay.
4: It's on there, and if people have records they want to sell, they can call me or stop in the store. We'd love to see them.
3: All right, man. Well, I knew you were Did you initially talk to Woody about was over at the Buckeye Mall? Why did I think you were going to be in there?
5: Well, we have a regular chamber breakfast every
3: day. Oh, that's what. Okay, that's what I. Okay, yep. That's right. You have the chamber breakfast at Woody's there. So go to the Horseshoe Diner. He's open till 3, and then go see Rod at Record Arsenal. How's that?
5: And tomorrow is Fourth Friday in Ravenna. It's a special thing where stores are going to be open late, so we'll be here till 8 o'clock.
3: Okay, now what's that now? What is it?
5: They're starting something up in Ravenna here called Fourth Fridays, and it's where a lot of the stores will be open later.
3: Oh, you mean 1, 2, 3, 4, like the fourth?
5: The fourth Friday.
3: Not like the force be with you. Fourth Friday. Okay, one Friday a month. Got it. Okay.
5: Yep. So we'll be here to 8 tomorrow.
3: And you got that $20 you owe me from the Super Bowl bet of 1978?
5: Well, remember that information I know. You said I didn't have to pay. That was close, so.
3: That's right. All right, brother. Keep in touch, okay? Keep up
5: Take
3: good
5: care,
3: work.
5: John.
3: Okay, I'll
5: Thanks,
3: see
5: man.
3: Identify yourself, young man.
6: Good afternoon, John. This is Matt Kelly, Portage County Auditor. How are you?
3: Hey, I gave you my money. If you didn't pay it to the sheriff, it's not my fault. I paid you for the golf outing.
6: You did. You're all taken care of. I appreciate that. It's a good day of golf.
3: You wanted to call in about something, and I don't remember.
6: Hey, you were talking about Portage County Medal of Honor winner here yesterday that was buried up at Standing Rock Cemetery.
3: Oh, yeah. What about it?
6: Mm-hmm. Yeah, so that reminded me. So Portage County actually has 3 Medal of Honor winners, all from the Civil War. I think the one you mentioned yesterday was Newton Hall, and he was born in Brimfield. And then we also have...
3: He stole the rebel battle flag at the Battle of Franklin and survived to get back to... Could you imagine that?
6: Correct.
3: Okay, where are the other two?
6: Well, the other two, it's ironic because the other one, there's 2 more. John Ricksecker did the same exact thing. His home of record is Aurora, so that's, you know, that makes him a Portage County resident.
3: Yeah.
6: He stole a rebel flag also at the same battle, so they both got Medal of Honor wins for that. And then this one's an interesting one. Orion Howe was a 14-year-old drummer. He passed away in 1863, correct? Yeah.
3: I remember. Okay, yeah, that one. All right, tell me his story. I forget it, but I remember the name now because the 14-year-old.
6: Right, he was a 14-year-old drummer. And the reason he got a Medal of Honor is because he directed coordinated ammunition on the battlefield in one of the battles in the Civil War. So he's listed actually as a musician in the Congressional Medal of Honor database.
3: Where's he? What cemetery is he?
6: I'm not sure the cemetery, but his home of record is Hiram.
3: Okay, so we need to know where the did he die in 63 in the battle?
6: He did.
3: Oh my!
6: Correct.
3: So we have 3 in Portage County that you come. Okay. It's Memorial Day this weekend, of course. Right?
6: Of course. And the reason I wanted to bring that up, John, is that I coordinated with the Veterans Service Office here in Portage County with Woody Truman, the director over there. And the reason I know we have 3 Medal of Honor winners, when I walk in the admin building every day where the auditor's office is, there is a plaque that has these 3 Medal of Honor.
3: You know what? You're right. Yeah, that's right.
6: Yeah. Yeah. So we came up with a process together. We got a review committee together. And we're going to review, of course, their Medal of Honor winners. So I think this will be an easy one. But we have started the Portage County Veterans Hall of Honor. And we are going to induct these 3 Medal of Honor winners into that Hall of Honor here later this year. And that'll happen every single year with veterans that are their packages, their story, their bios are submitted to us. And we'll take a look at that. And I think, we have a lot of veterans in Portage County that I believe can be recognized. All of them could be recognized, but we're going to have a Hall of Honor to recognize our special veterans here in Portage County. So I thought that was appropriate to call in. I heard you yesterday, and with the Memorial Day weekend coming up, I thought that was a cool thing.
3: Well, tell the folks you're a veteran, you were in the Air Force.
6: Yeah, I'm a proud Air Force veteran, 23 plus years in the military. I was in Iraq twice and Desert Storm. So Memorial Day, very special weekend for me. And just if I could take a few minutes.
3: Oh, you go right ahead.
6: Special event.
3: Yeah.
6: Okay. So one very, very big event coming up here this Thursday, and this is a proud Portage County moment for sure. We are going to have what's called a Purple Heart event. And a beautiful lady out in Edinburgh. This is her. This was her idea. Her name's Linda Dillon. She had a son, Ben Dillon. He was an Army Ranger. He was killed in action in 2007 in Afghanistan. And she came up with the idea of working with the Ohio branch of the Military Order of the Purple Heart. And now, on Thursday at 1 o'clock in Pocket Park down there by Guido's, it's a beautiful little park in between Guido's and a couple other stores down there. We're going to have an event to recognize the whole county, not just the city or township, but the whole county is a Purple Heart county. So the Homefront Heroes of Portage County, that's a great organization that's been the driving force behind this. It was a great idea by Linda, Gold Star Mother. And so May 20th.

0: So, are you looking for people to, or the you're gonna go through the official record of Portage County, Purple Heart recipients, or how's that work?
1: Well, it's a focus on all veterans in Portage County, but that day we're going to focus especially on our Purple Heart veterans in Portage County.
0: Right.
1: So it's recognizing that Portage County is a Purple Heart county, and that we love our veterans, and we're focusing on our Purple Heart veterans that day. After the ceremony, we'll have a flag on the flagpole there in downtown Ravenna. We'll have some signage in the future when you're coming into Portage County to
0: Yep.
1: say we're recognized as a Purple Heart county. So really good stuff.
0: Oh, I got a question.
1: So,
0: Rest Land in Brimfield, okay, used
1: okay.
0: to have, I think it was the Boy Scouts, they used to have a place where you could take your old flag and put it in a box and they would dispose of it properly and honorably. Is there any place for people, what are they, is there any place that, you don't need to answer this now, but is there any place that we could take our old flags to have them honored properly?
1: Yeah, any American Legion or VFW here in Portage County or anywhere for that matter can help you out with that. We actually have a box in the front entrance at the admin building downtown Ravenna. You can bring your flag and the Veteran Service Office will come over and get it and take care of that for you. Yeah, there's
0: So
1: a
0: would
1: couple
0: that be
1: different
0: at the
1: sources.
0: old Robinson admin building?
1: That is correct. That is that's the county administration building now,
0: It's
1: and
0: not out by
1: headquarters
0: where the
1: there. Yeah.
0: Dropbox is for the ballots, is it? Where is it?
1: No. It's inside the main entrance there. There's a box that's well labeled. It's not hard to miss.
0: Okay, all right, good.
1: You'll
0: Well,
1: see it.
0: that's news we can use
1: Yeah.
0: because I got a couple of them I
1: Yeah.
0: want to, so identify yourself one more time, then I got to go.
1: Yeah, this is Matt Kelly, Portage County Auditor. Just a couple quick Memorial Day events this weekend. Sunday, May 24th, Charleston Township. I have the honor of being involved in that ceremony at 11 a.m. They have a parade starting out of Township Park. And then also Monday, May 25th, Suffield has their parade at 10 a.m. They end up at the elementary school, the Suffield Elementary School. I also am honored to be participating in that one too. It's just great events this weekend. It's a great weekend, but please, everybody, remember the reason for the reason we have time off here this weekend. Take a few minutes to remember your veterans,
0: What
1: and
0: and one other
1: it's a
0: thing,
1: special weekend.
0: tell the folks that Monday morning is supposed to be quiet. Your flags are at half mast till noon on Monday.
1: That is correct. Yeah, we should definitely, we should show reverence on Monday.
0: Right.
1: You see a lot of advertisements around sales and this and that, but the focus should be on the reverence that Memorial Day is.
0: Amen.
1: And the reason for it. So yeah, it's a very special weekend. I realize it's the start of summer. That's awesome. We need some warm weather here in Ohio, but remember the reason for the holiday on Monday. So definitely. John, one more thing.
0: My buddy just sent me a text. Can you retire your golf clubs, please, couch, to drop them off at the
1: Nice. You could probably throw those in the pond over at Woodland Lake.
0: Well, Golf Nut, my brother-in-law John, you got to meet Pam and John. And Golf Nut said, "Why don't you have an eight?" When he put the grips on for me. Why don't you have an eight? And I said, "Because it didn't float." Remember? Hey, tell
1: I
0: the
1: do
0: people
1: remember that.
0: about
1: That's great.
0: the what was that? An AR-15 that shoots golf balls that I shot.
1: Well, that thing was awesome. Yeah, it was an AR-15 fitted with a golf ball launcher, and you were the first one to shoot that. And I think you heard about 25, 30 after you shot it. So that was great.
0: So, all right, brother,
1: That's
0: keep
1: one
0: in
1: way to hit
0: touch.
1: a 600-yard drive.
0: Keep up the good work, man. Okay? It's good to see you and
1: Okay,
0: hear
1: John,
0: from you. All
1: thank
0: right,
1: you.
0: well, you're welcome. We'll be back.
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2: Sunny and 68 degrees today. Now, Memorial Day in the morning, your flags are at half staff, and then at noon is when they go. We were there to, let's see, Memorial Day weekend. It's been, well, it's been, I think, 6 years ago. Lily, Jilly, Johnny, and I. Oh, hey, Matt, speaking of the Stuffield and Lily, Lily used to ride her horse and carry the flag in the Stuffield parade, the July 4th parade, I think. She used to ride, I think, Socks, her horse, but anyhow. But Memorial Day, Johnny and I were there, and we're there on the Pacific side of the World War II Memorial in D.C. It was it had just opened. It had only been open for a couple years. And so I timed it so that we could go over there on the Pacific side. And Johnny, I took a picture in front of the wreath that was Ohio, you know. And I said, look, watch the flag. So he got his cell phone out because nobody wears watches anymore hardly, and I said, tell me, watch what happens to that flag at noon. And he's counting it down and quietly, you know, he's like, you know, and at 12 o'clock the flag automatically, like that, mechanically went up at noon on Memorial Day over there, that in DC. And I'm sure Trump will go out to probably go out to Arlington. We were there when his motorcade came past going to Arlington. And man, I'll tell you what, they hauled the mail. And there was about 20 of those limos. And it was almost as if they had three or four. You know, when they fly, like Woody from, speaking of Woody from the Horseshoe Diner, when he was a Marine there for Marine One for Nixon and then Ford, they would fly three. Two of them are like distractions. And it almost seemed to me like they had three or four limos that looked exactly like the one that had the president in it as they're flying by. But very impressive. It was really, really impressive there at Arlington. Should Acra and Fulton be reserved to corporate jets only? Vote now at WNIR.com. 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
2: And thank you for waiting. You're on the air, WNIR. WNIR, hello?
4: Couch, you better keep the donut coming for Rocky or he's going to turn your power off over there.
2: I checked today. He was here Tuesday, but he hasn't been back for a while. He must have been hungry or drunk. He woke up in the dumpster and I got him out. But yeah, Rocky Raccoon's cousin chewed through the wires and Akron U went dark.
4: Maybe him and the Springfield Crackoon got together and they went up.
2: Oh my God, I forgot about the Crackoon, the Springfield, Ohio. Was that last summer?
4: Yeah.
2: A woman had a pet raccoon in the front seat of her car and it was chewing on a crack pipe. I hope everybody's okay. What's up, man?
4: What is wrong with people, man? How is it 2026, brother? And you still got people leaving dogs and kids.
2: I'm going to tell you what, man. This 22-year-old woman has been charged with animal cruelty at Cedar Point. I didn't go there. She's lucky that people that I know, including yours truly, didn't get a hold of her. I would have bashed that window in and waited around for her to show up. That made me so mad. But thank God the German Shepherd puppy is okay.
4: Yeah, he's fine. Yeah, I saw that on the news. That was crazy. So on this plane crash, brother, I did some digging, and I don't understand aviation, obviously, it says, but it's registered as a corporate entity. And I don't know what that means. Does that mean it's just owned?
2: Well,
4: the one guy called,
2: very knowledgeable on the topic, said it was owned in a limited liability corporation, and if you Google that like you did, you said it was registered out of Canada, right?
4: Right. It's a pretty good-sized conglomerate. It's basically an alternative source rather than go to a bank to get a loan for a plane. I mean, I'm guessing it's like if you were shopping for a house or something, you go to these guys and they hook you up with a plane. There's a really good guy I follow on TikTok, but he's got a YouTube page. I sent you the video. He does reviews. There's a lot of plane crashes. His name's Captain Steve, and he goes through the whole thing. He kind of recreates it with AI and everything, and he actually plays the audio that was taken from that flight. And they were doing training, touch and goes at the airport, and then everything was fine. And all of a sudden, the plane kind of does its little left turn, and then the audio goes blank. That's when, obviously, the crash happened. So, yeah, I'm just wondering, Couch, if this company was taking this guy out that was thinking about buying this plane, and he wasn't really registered to fly, if you know what I mean. He's in there with the instructor. And chaos broke loose, and that's why they're maybe hesitant to release the names of this. I don't know. That's just my take on it.
2: Well, I think we said earlier, we think it's Occam's razor. The simplest explanation is logical. The two people killed, the plane's pilot and owner, along with a certified flight instructor, have not yet been identified. Bad fire. Maybe the one caller said dental, sometimes dental records aren't readily available, or DNA, but the NTSB, and they even say this, they might have a little information in the next couple of weeks, but they're not, it'll be a year or more before we'll find out exactly what happened. So,
4: yeah, I can't remember if it was Bill or who, somebody called in and said about the rigid landing gear, that absolutely would explain the fuel dumping out of there.
2: I don't know. They call it a swept wing, meaning that the landing gear is in the wings as it's landing versus having the wings above it like some airplanes, smallers do. They have the wings above them. You know what I mean? So, I don't know.
4: Right.
2: Look, the bottom line, it was 25, 30 miles an hour. They took off. They flew down. They flew down past Harry Clever Field in New Philly, and then they went down to Cambridge, turned around, and came back up, and they're trying to land at Shorty Fulton, and it was windy, and he lost his nerve on the first take around. He was going west to east to land and decided to go around again, and, well, anyhow, it is what it is. Luckily, yeah. The Lodato family got out safe. I guess those videos were – the dad got the 5- and the 1-year-old and the dog out, and – that'd be very sure, but then we were talking about insurance, homeowners insurance versus liability insurance and blah, blah, blah. So we'll let that all sort itself out.
4: You mentioned Mendami earlier and,
2: A caller did. If I bring up California, San Diego, like Bill did, or Mendami, no, I had mentioned what I said at 10 o'clock when I came on the air. I played the audio of Jeff Bezos of Amazon saying, if we ran, he threw Mondami in New York because they want a surcharge on the billionaires. And he said, look, I'm not, if I ran my business like the New York City schools did, I'd have been out of business years ago. What about it?
4: Well, I think that's funny because a week ago, Mendami just took a $100 million donation from Bezos to his school. So he's kind of.
2: Oh, I don't know anything about that. Yeah.
4: Yeah, I sent you the article, but last week, Bezos' family donated $100 million to help Mendami achieve whatever he's planning on doing with schools up there. Also, for Mr. Football, trivia. Has the Kent State Golden Flashes ever visited South Bend, Indiana, and played the Fighting Irish?
2: Well, Kent State is going to be the sacrificial lamb at South Bend. Has Kent State ever played Notre Dame? I would probably say no.
4: You'd be correct. I had to look it up. I'm like, gosh, they would have had to have played, especially.
2: Well, here's why. Hold on a minute. Usually, Kent State University of Akron. They'll play Akron U, or like Kent State went to Florida State. Notre Dame in football is not in a division, but they didn't. So usually they didn't. It was an honor to play Notre Dame. You didn't get paid $2 million, you know, so I don't know. Maybe they got now the name and licensing, and Notre Dame wins a national. Well, what they want, they were in the playoffs, right? Yeah. Indiana down the road. I'm sorry, Indiana. I'm thinking of Notre Dame. Indiana won the national championship. Was Notre Dame in the final 12 last year? I don't even remember.
4: I know. Oh my gosh, I can't believe I'm forgetting this. They got left out. No, they got left out for Miami. Miami.
2: That's right. It came down to but. You know, Notre Dame's got all the money in the bank, so they probably could pay Kent State $2 million to come lose to them. Sure.
4: But Kent State graduate linebacker Lou Holt, I wonder if they'll honor him at the game.
2: Oh, you know what? That's a great connection I didn't think about.
4: Yeah.
2: 88 national champions and pride of Follinsby, West Virginia, Lou Holtz, Kent State. Yeah, you know what? You might be onto something there.
4: Yeah, he just passed this past year.
2: I'll have to ask my Notre Dame grad and national champion Bobby Golic in 25 minutes.
4: Oh, yeah. Yeah, maybe he'll be going to that.
2: I don't know.
4: Let's see. What else? What else did I have? The Amish buggy thing is a tragedy. Man, I tell you what, there's nothing worse than driving on hilly roads, you know, especially at 5 in the morning.
2: A horse died this morning. 5 people were injured in the hospital. 3600 block of Manchester Avenue Northwest. Caller said is 93. Police Sergeant Brad Henson said the crash occurred at 5:06 this morning. Well, that's when it was reported, 5 in the morning. A northbound pickup truck hit the buggy from behind, killed one of the two horses. Henson said the buggy was carrying a boat, and he surmised the occupants were on the way to go fishing. He said buggies commonly pass through the area on the way to Turkey Foot Lake or Nemecilla Reservoir, and the crash remains under investigation.
4: So you brought up about the licenses, so I had to look it up. So they do require Amish to have fishing license when they're state, you know, when they're anywhere other than like a private pond or whatever. But here's the kerfuffle about that. There's a lot of Amish that don't have a Social Security number, so they have to bring in proof of that they don't have a Social Security number. And what they do after that, I don't
2: know. Now, wait a minute. Why would you need a Social Security number to get a fishing license?
4: I don't know. I have no idea.
2: Oh.
4: I don't know what the reason behind that is. Stand by.
2: That was one thing about being a land man. I had access to some of the greatest farm ponds in the world, man.
4: Oh, yeah.
2: I used to carry my fishing pole back in the day. There was a farm in Greater Portage County, and I know the landowner's listening and knows. He had about an acre pond that had been there forever. And I guarantee you, Dan, I caught the same bass about 10 times with the same lure. And I'm like, there's no way this guy is going to take the bait again. You know what I mean? I'm like, how many times?
4: Here it is. It's Ohio. Federal and state laws require Ohio ODNR to collect Social Security number for all recreational licenses.
2: Well, that's illegal because you cannot use the federal Social Security number for an ID. I said this about the transfer on death, for the car title. I want to put it in my daughter's name. It's paid off, right? If I kick the bucket, if I get hit by an Amish buggy today leaving here, if I get run over, it's out of it. It doesn't go through probate and all that. It's Ohio. But on it, they wanted a Social Security number. So I talked to the young lady, a great person, clerk of court. She called me back and we had a nice discussion. She goes, well, I don't know. That document, not the document, that's the License Bureau, Title Bureau, whatever that is, Portage County, Title Bureau, okay? Mm-hmm. Whoever's in charge of that, the young lady. Anyhow, I said, you know what? Because Akron U, 45 years ago, would put our grades up on a dot matrix printout so it wouldn't show our name and the fact that I got a D minus, right? But it had our full social security number on full display. And I being the rear end that I am, right? First time I think I ever did any research at Bierce Library. I went to the library, and it's like when I go to church, I'm waiting for lightning to strike. But I looked it up. Under the federal, the Social Security number is never meant to be an identification number. I don't understand why the state of Ohio doesn't understand that. Hey, Romer, you're listening, Bill. Correct that. It's, you know... You can't use it as, so why would the Amish believe that Social Security is gambling? It's an insurance policy. It is against their religion to gamble. That's why they opt out. How would you get a letter from who would you, where would they get a letter to say they don't have Social Security number? Seriously, how do you prove a negative?
4: Right.
2: Right. Ohio would screw up a one-car funeral. God is my witness sometimes, man.
4: Yeah. Says because some strict Amish orders do not use Social Security numbers, applicants who do not have one must legally affirm their lack of a Social Security
2: number. Well, okay, affirm is, yeah. Now, I don't know about oaths. I don't know if they're allowed to take oaths. An affirmation, words have power. An affirmation is different than an oath. You might be able to get your bishop. You might be able to get the bishop to affirm that you do not have a. I don't think they're going to really hold your feet to the fire for what's it cost for a fishing license? $300-$400 a year.
4: Man, I haven't had a fishing license in probably 25 years.
2: I got to tell you, I've never had one. I don't think I've ever. No, what's a fishing license? Five, $10, $12? I don't know, whatever.
4: They used to be $20 maybe when I was a kid. I don't know.
2: That was what I was talking about. The Amish buggy, they're on their way with a boat likely to go to Turkey Foot Lake or Nemecilla, which are state parks. Well, they probably would just say we're conscientious objectors. We don't have a Social Security number. We don't need no stinking license.
4: I mean, I honestly don't think unless somebody was a real jerk that he's going to press them guys on that. I don't know. 1 year fishing license is $25.
2: That's what I mean.
4: You can buy a lifetime fishing license in Ohio. It costs you $599.04.
2: I thought fishing licenses were exempt for veterans, senior citizens, and kids with chicken pox. There's all kinds of things. I don't know. I think it's the dumbest thing in the world, a fishing license.
4: Yeah, I agree. Hey, you mentioned the Browns schedule when it came out the other day. I was looking it over. They could start 0-4, so week two, it's the revenge game for Baker Manziel. They go to Tampa and play the Bucks.
2: What's Graybeard doing in the Steelers land? Did he sign or not?
4: 1 year, $25 million. He's coming back for one more year.
2: Aaron Rodgers, right? Okay.
4: So
2: that's going to be an interesting thing because you're going to have our $250 million guy. What's the quarterback from Tennessee that had all the girls? What's his name? What's the Browns quarterback that's been around forever?
4: Deshaun Watson.
2: Deshaun Watson versus Baker Manziel in Tampa?
4: Yeah, on week two, brother. Yep.
2: That'll be it. Is that why they're training in Florida to get used to the hot weather?
4: Well, they start out with Jacksonville.
2: Yeah, that's right. No. Last night, what's his face on ABC? Right before ABC News, I tune in at 6:30 to see what the leftist policies of ABC are going to say. And the guy from ABC, the sports guy on ABC in Cleveland, was going back with Betsy Ross or whatever. No, she made the flag. Betsy Kling. Anyhow, they were kibitzing, killing a minute, and. they were talking about the Browns are practicing in Florida right now. Did you know it? Yes or no?
4: You parlors are.
2: Have you heard that? Yes or no?
4: No.
2: Okay, sounds like I scooped you on something. Nah, nah, nah, nah, nah. No, the Browns are somewhere practicing in Florida, and they said they want to get them ready for Jacksonville and Tampa. The first 2 weeks.
4: A lot of good massage parlors. There's a lot of good massage parlors in Florida.
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2: Okay, so thanks, Woody. I sent Woody a video last night. They were Marines. There was a young lady. I think they were twin brothers, clean Marines, man. And her dad was a Marine, and he died a long time ago. It was one of those emotional things. I think it might have been on ABC News last night. But they were in Okinawa, and they came back and surprised her. It was very emotional, you know. But Woody is at the Buckeye. The Horseshoe Diner's in the Buckeye, and then Rod is at 133 East Main Street with the Record Arsenal. Okay, and you go to Facebook, so we got that squared away. 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
2: Email. Hey, Bill. We got about, 70, 80 days till we find out about your referendum on e-check, too. So we'll wait till after July 4th. Hopefully we get rid of e-check. Wouldn't that be nice? Thank you for waiting. You're on the air, WNIR.
7: Hey, Couch.
2: What's up?
7: I know I don't have a lot of time, but first, in regards to the previous caller just now, and then I have something else I want to talk about.
2: Go right
7: about.
2: Ahead. Take all the time you need. I got 14 minutes.
7: Okay. It says, collecting your Social Security number for a recreational license is mandated by federal and state statutes to verify that recreational license applicants are not behind in child support payments.
2: Oh, my gosh.
7: Yeah.
2: Wow.
7: If you do not have a Social Security number, such as a foreign national or a non-U.S. resident, most state wildlife agencies allow you to fill out a sworn affidavit or certification stating you do not have one.
2: Well, when did I got to seriously? When did child support, which came first? Social Security in the 1930s. There was no such thing as child support back then. Social Security numbers are never meant to be as a form of identification, even for child support.
7: Well, I have another article, but it's going back all the way to 2012.
2: Oh, no, I'm saying child support. When did child... That would be a great trivia question. What was the first state to really start child support, I wonder?
7: Yeah, I don't know.
2: But now that explains it. So you're a deadbeat. You're a deadbeat dad. Go get a job and quit fishing and drinking beer all day long. Go get a job, right? Wow. What else did you find out?
7: Well, my other thing that I wanted to call about, which I think people need to be educated on, because it's one of those things that you hear about all the time and you think it will never happen to me. But I got a call the other day, popped up on my phone as my bank. I have my bank's customer service phone number programmed in my phone. So it came up as my bank. I answered, and he said, "Hi, this is Andrew with blah, blah, fraud department. And we have some suspicious activity on your account and wanted to verify, did you just try to log into your banking from San Francisco, California?" And I said, "No." And he said, "Are you currently located at, you know, my address?" And I said, "Yes." And he said, "Did you try to make a purchase at Best Buy for $9,000? I said, "No." And he said, "Okay, well, we're going to have to get you out a new debit card because it's been compromised. And we're also going to have to do a hard reset on your online banking." Well, I'm all ticked off because I've had this debit card number forever. It's linked to some automatic payments that I have. And so I'm believing this guy up to this point. And he says, "Okay, so I'm going to go ahead and put you in for a new debit card. We're going to cancel the one that you have." And he said, "And I'm going to need your username for your online banking so that we can do a hard reset." And I said,
2: "Wrong answer."
7: Thank you. I said,
2: "Hey, if you're the bank, you should know more about my banking numbers than I do."
7: And so he said his name was Andrew. And I said, "Andrew, how do I know that you're not a scammer?" And he said, "Well, I'm calling you from the Huntington phone number." I said, exactly what a scammer to figure out how to do. I said, "It's called spoofing." And I said, "So here's what I'm going
2: to
7: do.
2: I listen to WNIR, and I'm bright. I'm brighter than the average bear. Smarter than..."
7: Yeah. I said, "I'm going to hang up, and I'm going to call Huntington." He goes, "You don't need to do that. I am from Huntington." I said, "If you were truly from the fraud department,
2: right,
7: you would right now appreciate the fact that I am being cautious and that I want..."
2: You better believe it. Right. Mm-hmm.
7: Yeah. I said, "But you're
2: I'm going to go in. I'm going to go to my local branch. There's one in downtown Kent. I think I'll just go talk to my local banker. Thank you for calling."
7: Yeah. Mm-hmm. So I hung up, called my bank.
2: Well, what do the people... The guy yesterday said if you get one of these phishing spoofing thingies, you should call the local authorities. I don't know. Who do you call about that crap?
7: I don't know, and I don't know if they would do anything about it.
2: Exactly, right.
7: In 2015, my husband and I owned our own business, and a Monday after Valentine's Day weekend, I woke up to find out that I had over $6,000 literally taken out of my bank account from...
2: Any names? You're just saying you're giving like the airport suspicious places you've never been. Gotcha.
7: Uh-huh. Right. I didn't use my card there, but somebody got my card number and they were using it at all these places and then including into New York. And while I was on the phone with the bank, somebody tried to use my number in Florida while I was on the phone with the bank. So I had two police officers standing in my living room because I was going to make the report.
2: You know, I think the Amish know better than we do.
7: I do too, Couch.
2: You know, Mr. Football didn't want to have the Internal Revenue Service, okay, requires Mr. Football. He had been, not the IRS, Social Security. He's been a pterodactyl. They've been sending him a paper check since he started getting it, and they finally said, "That's it. You're cut off. If you want your money, you got to direct deposit into your checking account."
7: No kidding. I didn't hear that story.
2: Oh, by the way, somebody just sent this to me. Congress.gov. Child support enforcement on a national level became officially... January 4th of 1975.
7: Woo!
2: Gerald Ford signed the Social Security Amendments. Hey, Bill. Bill Romer, if you're listening, I wonder, the Social Security Amendments of 1974 into law, Title 4-D of the Social Security Act. Prior to this, child support was largely handled as local issues and state poor laws, as they called them, or civil divorce court. The system evolved a few basic precursor laws, a robust mandatory nationwide network. The early precursor in the 1950s, and then 75 was the big one, enhanced in 1984. Wow, look at it. Okay, I wonder maybe they amended the Social Security Act of 75, or the one of 1980. Wait a minute, hold on a minute. The one of 84 that implements automatic wages withholding, meaning payments were deducted directly from the paying parent's paycheck. Huh, that's interesting. So,
7: yeah. Now, I know there was a time,
2: yes,
7: in the 80s,
2: right,
7: when if you were a father who or mother who owed child support, you could abscond, is that the word?
2: Sure.
7: To Florida. And
2: oh, Florida's always been a debtor's haven. You are correct, yes, about that. Yes, yeah.
7: Right.
2: But yeah, because
7: anyway,
2: the child support,
7: I just
2: the child support, that's an interesting, because it's federal. You know, you know that might be something I have to look into. We'll have to revisit that tomorrow. You're right. Florida was always a debtor's haven. I wonder if they've changed that, though. I wonder. Do you know?
7: I do believe that they have. I believe they've updated their system now, and I don't believe that's a thing anymore, at least with child support, that you can take off to Florida and not be held accountable hide out. But I thought it was really important for people to realize that these scammers are so capable, they can even spoof your bank's phone call, your phone number. And so, you know, just always hang up and call your bank or deal with your bank directly. You know, don't talk to them.
2: Don't, if they ask you for anything, the last four, or your PIN number, anything, just and hang up.
7: They may even give you bits and pieces of information about yourself that are readily available out there to make you feel like they are actually.
2: Well, what did they say when Easy Pass got hacked last summer? Remember last year? And the state of Ohio said, "We will never call you."
7: Right.
2: You know, and think about it.
7: Yeah.
2: The bank. I'm gonna knock wood.
7: Now,
2: you gotta be scared now. Banks basically aren't gonna call you about anything like that, and you know.
7: Well, I would think that if there is some fraudulent activity on your account and it does raise red flags with the bank, that they may reach out to you, and if you have online alerts, you might get an email or something first. But, you know, what's the point of having a fraud department watching your back if they're not in some way going to call and, you know, ask you if you've made, especially if you're on vacation?
2: Well, that's, you know what? Yeah, the only time I only got, seems like when we went to Ireland and maybe over to Italy beforehand, Jim Edwards. Hi, Jim. The guys at Colette, they're experts. They've been doing it since World War I, before credit cards were even thought about. He said, you know, you need to talk to your cell phone provider. Sometimes you might have to get a different SIM card, but he did say certain countries, your credit card or debit card, we always use our credit cards when we're on vacation,
7: yeah,
2: you know. Make sure that they are notified and call them. And, they usually, you know, might have to wait 5 or 6 minutes on customer, you know, service, but give them, and they'll even ask, when are you going to be there? You know,
7: exactly. It,
2: that way it's not an open ended thing. If somebody steals your credit card in, you know, Naples, Italy or whatever, and they would, you know, they advise you to do that if you're traveling. But your cautionary tale is accepted and allowed, but I got to go, kid.
7: Okay.
2: See you later. Thanks. Bye-bye. 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

0: Stay tuned for Bobby Golic. He's a rock and roller. He likes his rock and roll. He's next on the Talk of Akron, WNIR. Ken Akron, 3 o'clock.
1: From ABC News, I'm Chuck Sievertson. The Trump administration's trying to calm down outrage by fellow Republicans in Congress at the Trump effort to have the Justice Department set up a fund to pay people claiming they were harmed by the government, potentially including rioters who attacked police at the Capitol January 6, 2021. The president was asked about the opposition today at the White House.
2: Are you losing control of the Senate, Senate Republicans?
3: I don't know. I really don't know. I can tell you, I only do what's right.
1: Acting Attorney General Todd Blanche had a meeting today with Republican senators on a bill to fund ICE and other agencies, but it fell apart, sources say, over this compensation fund. Even some vocal Trump supporters telling Blanche they believe they'd lose the Senate majority over the fund, say several sources in the room to ABC News. They say Blanche even tried to placate Republican senators by saying they themselves can apply to receive money from the fund. That also backfired. So Republicans are going home for the Memorial Day holiday with no agreement on money matters. Senate Democratic leader Chuck Schumer.
3: We get the highlighted.
4: The Republican agenda is one big broken promise.
1: In just a few hours, a measure to force President Trump to end the Iran war is expected to be brought up for a vote by House lawmakers. Inside the Oval Office today, the president was asked about Iran's enriched uranium.
3: We get the highly enriched. We will get it. We don't need it. We don't want it. We'll probably destroy it after we get it, but we're not going to let them have it.
1: Repeating what he has said for many weeks, that the war in Iran would end soon. A day after charges of murder and conspiracy were announced by the Justice Department against Cuba's former president, Raul Castro, the Russian Foreign Ministry has issued a statement in support of the Cuban government and against the U.S. embargo and threats. Federal weather experts with the agency NOAA announcing Atlantic hurricane season predictions, 55% chance of being below normal. 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
1: Leaders in the Democratic Party released the findings into why they failed to beat Donald Trump in the 2024 election. ABC News political director Avery Harper.
7: I mean, it's pretty brutal, a brutal evaluation of DNC leadership and those who were around President Biden and the lead up to 2024. It says that Harris wasn't properly prepared for a presidential run, that Democrats relied too heavily on anti-Trump messaging, and that they took key voting blocks for granted.
1: The latest Census Bureau stats offer a seemingly contradictory snapshot of the housing sector. ABC's Jim Ryan with that.
8: Last month, construction was begun on 1.5 million new homes compared with 1.7 million the month before. That's single-family houses, apartments, and condos. But next month might see an increase in housing starts. Construction permits issued for new homes surged nearly 6% from March to April.
1: Fake priest flap.
9: On the crowded streets of Rome, especially near the Vatican, the smiling face of a very hot priest looks out from a souvenir stand advertising a 2027 calendar featuring him and 11 other sexy men of the cloth. In reality, cover model Giovanni Galizia and most of those inside are not priests, and the photos for each month haven't changed in more than 20 years. Galizia is now a 39-year-old flight attendant who says he posed for the calendar when he was 17 on a lark, and it's had no bearing on his life until this week.
1: ABC's Sherry Preston. Chuck Sievertson, ABC News.
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16: 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All City of Akron Municipal offices closed for business Monday in observance of Memorial Day. There'll be no curb service on Monday. It'll be 1 day delay for trash and recycle collections for the remainder of the week, with curb service resuming on Tuesday and continuing through Saturday, May 30th. A Twinsburg man arrested after a hit-and-run crash left a 50-year-old man dead in Conneaut Sunday morning. According to police there, around 10:30, officers and firefighters responded to the 400 block of West Main Road for a pedestrian hit by a car. When first responders arrived, they found bystanders rendering aid to 50-year-old resident. EMS took him to the hospital, where he later died. Police say the driver, a 42-year-old Twinsburg man, fled the scene, but later was found by Ashtabula County Sheriff's deputies. He was charged with aggravated vehicular homicide, operating a vehicle under the influence of a drug of abuse, and fleeing the scene of an accident. The Medina County Sheriff's Office responded to a single motorcycle crash early Tuesday morning. According to a release from the Sheriff's Office, the report came in around 1:31 a.m. on State Route 252 or Columbia Road near Boston Road in Liverpool Township. The crash involved the 1995 Harley-Davidson motorcycle operated by 41-year-old James Hennis. Deputies say preliminary investigation indicates Hennis was driving southbound when he traveled off the right side of the roadway, hit a tree stump, and overturned in a wooded area. Hennis pronounced dead at the scene, alcohol suspected as a contributing factor in that deadly crash. A new exhibit is open at the Rock and Roll Hall of Fame in Cleveland, featuring the largest public display ever of assembled Paul McCartney personal artifacts. Paul McCartney and Wings examines the musician's life after the Beatles through instruments, handwritten notes, and photographs by his late wife, Linda McCartney. For local news anytime, go to WNIR.com. WNIR weather, a mix of sun and clouds today with a high around 68 degrees. Tonight, partly cloudy with a low of 50. And tomorrow, overcast with a 40% chance of rain, high 70. Currently at 67 degrees at the Talk of Akron, WNIR.
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2: I'm very important. 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
4: 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And suits so fine, they made Sinatra look like a hobo. 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
24: Bob.

right, welcome to the Bob Golic Show today. I thought Notre Dame was playing Kent State in football. I saw it was women's basketball in 2027. The heck? Okay, I heard that. I heard, oh, Kent State and Notre Dame were playing. I said, oh, my God, I got to get to that game. But then I started looking at the Notre Dame games for this season. Let's see. Rice, Michigan State, Purdue, UNC, Stanford, BYU, Navy, Miami of Florida, Boston College, SMU, and Syracuse. Surprised Syracuse wants to play again. I think the last time they played was not a good day. Wasn't it 70 points? Notre Dame scored like 70 points or something. It was an absolute barn burner. So, anyway, yeah, for some reason I thought Notre Dame was playing Kent State in football, and I'm thinking, oh God, that would suck, because I don't know, some of these big schools like Notre Dame and Michigan and Ohio State, I mean, sometimes they lose too. People are not supposed to lose too. But it would be kind of cool seeing the Golden Flashes taking the blue and gold of Golden Flashes, taking on the blue and gold or green gold Notre Dame, whichever one they choose. So, yeah, that would have been kind of cool. But, oh, well. 330-673-1234. Toll free 800-669-4100. Thank God people were able to figure out the hunting and fishing license with the Social Security number. I know, it just seems weird that they ask you

sent you. And I said, no, I'm driving. I don't look at texted picture while I'm driving. And so she goes, oh, pull over. So I checked out the picture, and there is alabaster dog footprints all over the hardwood floor, all over the kitchen and down the hallway. Evidently, Teddy decided to go exploring after he walked in the paint, which I will say this. I'm not putting blame on anybody, but I'm just saying I find it hard to think that Teddy would be able to open up the paint can, pour it in a tray, and, you know, cover it up lightly so it doesn't dry out, and then forget about it and step in it. So I don't know how that happened. I wasn't there. Wow. And like I said, I'm not pointing fingers anywhere. I guess that as long as Teddy's fingerprints are on it, then it is what it is. So I don't know. I just talked to Karen and I go, is it coming up? She goes, yeah, it's coming up. It's going to sit there. I got enough to do. Gage is getting married in 2 months. We got to get the house done. The house has been pummeled by, we finally heard from the insurance company today. So the roof is falling apart. The siding, all that stuff is just took a beating. So now hopefully it all get done before the 2 month level. We'll see. I don't know. 330-673-1234. Toll free 800-669-4100. I don't know if you guys saw it or not. Dr. Oz and some of the guys were there today, and they were announcing they're going after the fraudsters. Evidently, that's their official name now. Fraudster. I mean, I would hope you'd be able to find a name that was a little bit more ominous. I don't know. I didn't have time to think about it. But the fraudsters. So going after, evidently, this woman that was running the operation up in Minnesota. And her, I don't know how much it ended up being. It was that feed the hungry, taking advantage of people who couldn't eat, or didn't have food. Anyway, she was sentenced to 41 years in jail. 41 years in jail, and she owes $235 million in restitution. So she apologized. At that point, would you even apologize? Would you, if you had broke the law and scammed it for that amount, and scammed people for that amount, would there be any I am so sorry that would be helpful? Or would you just go, hey, I screwed up. I got caught. So, yeah, 41 and a half years in prison. She'll be eligible for parole and $235 million in restitution. And they went after a guy named Ilhan Omar. Oh, wait, hold it. No, his last name was Omar. I'm not sure what his first name was. Evidently, he was one of the people connected to it. He jumped out of a fourth floor window. Now, I don't know what he landed on, but they're still pursuing him. If somebody jumped out of a fourth floor window and isn't laying there in a pile with broken legs,

0: if I was the one in charge of going after them and finding them, I would be bringing a weapon because, I don't know, he doesn't sound normal to me. I jumped out of the fourth floor window and came down on one knee and sprung into action. I mean, it's like some Avenger movie or something. So, anyway, for some reason, he's got the last name, the same last name of Ilhan Omar. But they're going after him. They're saying, anybody who knows where he is, please give us a call. So they're going big time. Any of the, and again, I use the word fraudsters just because it's the one they're using. Any of the fraudsters around the country are being targeted now. So I don't know. It should be fun to watch. Anybody who has been cheating the system, cheating the people, you are going to be brought to justice. I don't know, maybe make a TV show out of it. Who knows? 330-673-1234. You're up first today. How you doing?
1: Good, Bob. How are you?
0: I'm good, thank you.
1: October 2nd, 2027 is when the Flashes are going to South Bend.
0: Okay, for women's basketball, right?
1: No, this is football, brother.
0: Oh. Wait, hold it.
1: Not this season, but 27th season.
0: Oh, because I saw the women's basketball was playing Kent.
1: Yes, this year, yep.
0: Yeah. Okay.
1: But, so that's scoop on that. And, you know, they got ties with Lou Holtz, former linebacker for Kent State.
0: Yep.
1: And Marcus Freeman, I think, was a linebacker coach at Kent State for a year or so.
0: I think he was. We didn't talk about it. I just saw him a couple of weeks ago. We did not talk about Kent, but it'll be interesting to see. I don't know. I'm kind of liking the idea of locally, you know, this could be kind of a cool thing. Yeah. October 2nd, Kent State Golden Flashes.
1: The fact that we lost Coach Holtz this past year, maybe they'll do a nice little tribute for him over there.
0: I would hope so. Yeah. I would hope so. And I told a lot of the guys when I was up there a couple of weeks ago, I said, listen, he won a national championship in 1988, but he also was involved in getting our national championship in 1977, because the year we were there, we were number 5 Notre Dame playing number 1 Texas, and we felt like if we beat them, that would be a good thing, but it wouldn't get us the national championship because number 2, Oklahoma, was playing Arkansas. And as long as Oklahoma beat Arkansas, they would win the national championship. Lou Holtz was coaching Arkansas.
1: Okay.
0: And Lou Holtz, and somewhere during the course of the week, he sent a bunch of starters home because they stayed out after curfew or did something bad. And so he sent. So we're all sitting there going, like, there was no chance of Oklahoma losing to Arkansas anyway. Now he's sending, now Lou's sending, like, starters home. Anyway, long story short, Arkansas beats Oklahoma. We beat Texas, and we end up with the national championship. So Lou Holtz was very a big part of us winning the national championship in 77 also.
1: Yeah, man, he was awesome. I got to see him speak in the front row years ago. I'm not sure what year that would have been, but it was probably mid to late 80s. He did a speaking seminar out the front row, and man, what an inspirational man that was. I hold him dear to my heart, and he's probably my favorite coach all time college. So, but yeah, I just wanted to clarify that date for you, brother.
0: I appreciate it. I thought they said 2026. I didn't realize 27 was lined up. So I appreciate it. Thanks, man.
1: Yep.
0: All right. You're up next. Hello.
2: Hey, Hey, buddy, how you doing?
0: I'm good.
2: Hey, what did Koch say? Somebody was killed in Amish country, what, this morning or yesterday morning?
0: Somebody was what?
2: Koch was saying somebody hit an Amish buggy or something this morning or yesterday morning, killed like three or four or five.
0: Yeah, like five people and a horse.
2: Is that this morning or yesterday morning?
0: As I understand it, it was this morning.
2: Hey, I drive truck, dude. I've been driving around 20 years, okay?
0: Right.
2: And I'm familiar with that area. I drove up in and out of that area for a long time. And you have to be careful of the Amish and them state routes. You just got to be. You know what I mean?
0: Yeah. Oh, I wouldn't know why people wouldn't be careful.
2: No, but they're not. And I have another complaint, okay, as a truck driver.
0: Yeah.
2: People every day on 76 to these construction zones are getting in bad accidents and hitting trucks and everything else, and I'm sick of it. I'm really sick of it, okay, because as long as I've been driving, there's no reason to slam your brakes on and to get wrecked through every construction zone. Everybody needs to learn how to drive and merge into one-lane zones through construction and get through safely at the posted speed limit. There's no reason for all these wrecks and deaths and accidents. There's just not.
0: Yeah. Well, people don't like it when it goes down to, first off, they don't like construction. Secondly, they're always trying to get as far up as they possibly can when it gets down to one lane.
2: I know, but they don't have no brain. You know what?
0: No, they don't.
2: If you drive in Texas, their speed limits through construction zones are 65 to 70 in Texas.
0: Okay.
2: In Ohio, it's 55. So if everybody merges a half a mile or a mile before the one lane closes and
0: right.
2: 45-50, everybody can get through there at 45 to 55 without having to slam their brakes on and causing issues.
0: Yeah, but everybody wants to pull up there, so people have to stop and let somebody in. And it's a nightmare. I mean, it really is a nightmare. It is selfish bastards who are out there driving, trying to get there ahead of time or get there on time. I don't know what it is.
2: I got something to say about construction workers.
0: Yeah.
2: I just went through training like this past week, okay? And I've experienced this myself. Construction guys are at fault for a lot of accidents, okay? These guys pulling these construction pickup trucks with trailers pull out in front of tractor trailer with no notice, no warning, no stop signs, no flaggers, within 100 to 200 yards of our trucks, okay? These people are, like, wanting to get killed,
0: yeah.
2: Okay? I don't know what the DOT is doing or the state is doing, but somebody needs to do better training. I was going through the construction on 76 last week, and a construction guy ran across the one-lane closure on 76 by Ravenna, was running across the highway with no flagger, no stop sign, no nothing, you know, with everybody, like, prepared to stop. Nothing.
0: Right.
2: It was just, I mean, these people, I don't know what these construction guys are trained on or who's training them, but this is why a lot of these accidents happen, because these guys are not thinking. You know what I mean? People aren't thinking. People have to wake up on these zones.
0: I just think that when it comes down to it, I think a lot of people just think that it's not going to happen to them. And if they hurry, it'll be fine.
2: Hey, I went across a young kid in Akron yesterday around a barber's leg, and he was rolling a joint when he was driving his car.
0: My God. That's right. You guys can see a lot more than we do.
2: Yes, we can.
0: He was rolling a joint.
2: Yes.
0: There should be a way for you guys to call the cops on something like that.
2: Yeah, we call on them, and it takes what? The guy's driving down 5 minutes later to get on my exit. The cops take 30 minutes to get there. I mean, he's never even caught.
0: Yeah, yeah. Yeah, I know. You just wish we had. I mean, we had the technology for so much stuff, but yet when it comes to people being safe and protecting themselves and protecting others, they don't know how to do it.
2: People need to. I just want to give a I don't know what you call it, public notice or whatever.
0: Yeah.
2: People need to slow down in Amish country. You need to slow down.
0: Yeah, this is, and I'm looking at this now. Is it multiple dead, involved Amish buggy and vans?
2: Oh. People need to pay attention. They need to slow down. They need to pay attention, yeah. Man. That's all there is to it.
0: Okay. Well, I appreciate it. Thank you. Take care. Bye. You're up next. Hello.
3: Well, Mr. Bob.
0: Well, yes, sir.
3: Well, this Amish country stuff.
0: Yep.
3: I mean, it's a two-way street, and I think they are no different than what we talk about in this construction zone.
0: Mm-hmm.
3: We've got generations of people that don't know how to think. They only and like you say, selfish bastards.
0: Mm-hmm.
3: And I mean, you know, you think about if you're in a horse and buggy, and especially if you're pulling stuff like they say that was happening, you need to stay over on your side, and you need to be aware of these things because the big things, namely cars and trucks and whatever else, you're at peril. You know, I mean, yeah, maybe you're allowed to be on the road, but you better make sure that you're doing what you're supposed to do.
0: Right.
3: And I mean, the other part of that, though, too, is going around blind curves. If you're going at speed around a blind curve, and you just come around that daggone curve, and there they are, not going at speed. And I mean, you know, everybody's at risk.
0: Yeah. I mean, there used to be a phrase called drive defensively. And I just think a lot of people get frustrated because they have to be someplace. And so they drive offensively.
3: Well, but here again, though, it goes back to the same things. They don't think. We've got, like I say, we've got generations of people that don't know how to actually think.
0: Right.
3: They just go and do things and react to the moment. And that's where they live, is in the moment. And then they don't want to accept accountability for it either. The other thing I was thinking about was the deal with the fraudsters.
0: Yeah.
3: And the guy or the woman that was 41 years or whatever, and
0: yep,
3: $200-some million. I mean, it would be, you know, guilty until innocent until proven guilty.
0: Mm-hmm.
3: But you know, it's obvious that she was in charge of things where millions and millions of dollars came her way. Now it ought to be available some way, but it probably isn't. She probably just flew through the system and out of maybe even out of the country. You know.
0: So yep.
3: That, you know, it's out and about, it's done, you know, which is sort of really sad, to say the least. Really sad.
0: Well, they also announced indictments against 15 Minnesota fraudsters.
3: Yeah.
0: And so in another $90 million bust. And I guess that was the one where the guy jumped out the window. I don't know what the hell he landed on, but oh well.
3: Well, you know this. You talk about that, and you can get hurt. You know, just jumping 10 feet,
0: sure,
3: or less.
0: Yeah,
3: depends on how you do. And I mean, I know you can tuck and roll, and you can do all these kind of things, or you might land on top of a car, or
0: right,
3: whatever. But the likelihood of being able to jump four stories. And, you know, being able to get up and go away without help,
0: mm-hmm,
3: is not very very likely. I mean, I'd take odds on that any day, time of the day, you know.
0: Yeah, no kidding. Well, I'll tell you, I'm just glad that they're going after all these people. I mean, the idea that they can, that these people have been scamming people for so long, and the state of Minnesota doesn't care. Walls doesn't care. The governor, the mayor of Minneapolis didn't care. Oh yeah, we've been looking at that. No, well, you haven't done anything about it. And now the federal government has indicted 15 people and sentenced this woman to over 41 years in prison. And she looks, I just saw her arrest photo, and she didn't look like she was happy about it.
3: Well, you know, this whole thing about co-conspirators or whatever, and these the judges and the, you know, well, like the governor and everybody, I mean, these people that look the other way, we need to do something to make them accountable.
0: Yep.
3: Because, you know, they're the reason why this stuff can happen. And, you know, especially if you, they ought to be investigated to see, I'm sure, either some sort of a compensation was in their, in the past. Either money, power, or whatever. And that's the thing about, I'll say, about liberals. They're chameleons. They will say and do whatever they feel is beneficial to them at the moment. I mean, and so many people don't remember. They don't have a memory about what they said and what they, you know, what they actually did. And, I mean, you think about, they talk about Jim Crow 2.0. Well, you're Jim Crow 2.0 because you were Jim Crow 1. You know, you were the guys that, you know, that owned the slaves and didn't want to do it and wanted to sit at the back of the bus and wanted to have separate restrooms and all these other things. And now they got a very, people have a very short memory, it seems. You know, those things.
0: Plus, Jim Crow was done by the Democrats.
3: That's the point I make.
0: Yep.
3: You know, but nobody brings them to task. And when you got the media people here again, they're selfish SOBs too.
0: Well, you know, they came out today with a report. I think it was like a 196-page report on what the Democrats did wrong during the last election and some of the other stuff. And they were, and the first thing out of the Democrats' mouth, the current Democrats' mouth, were, this is bull crap. You know, this isn't true. You know, this, and in fact, they're being addressed and being told what they did wrong. And instead of saying, hey, let's figure a way to change it around, they're not going to do that. They're going to sit there and complain about it.
3: Well, they're more worried about just themselves in the moment than they are about the United States or the America or anybody else.
0: Yep.
3: They're SOBs.
0: They are SOBs.
3: And politicians are the worst because not only do they get the benefits, they have an opportunity to get the benefits, and they make themselves opportunities to get the benefits.
0: Yep.
3: Like Joe's saying, you know, well, you don't do what I'm telling you to do about this investigation of my boy, you don't get the money.
0: Yeah.
3: And, you know, and Joe and his cohorts in crime almost. Well, it is cohorts
0: in
3: crime.
0: Yep, they are.
3: They get all of these things. And everybody just thinks this is fine and dandy, and nobody carries water for them, you know, or to try to, you know, especially the media. They just ignore it and, you know, look the other way.
0: Yep.
3: And pat on the back and say, come on, do it again.
0: Yep, do it again. All right. Hey, thank you. Take care, man. Bye-bye. 330-673-1234. The toll-free number. 800-669-4100. We have today's the last day of the OTA for the Browns for this week. I guess we'll see who they how it works out. Let's see. I'm trying to find. I printed some stuff out of the Browns. The best thing they did, the thing I read, best thing they did, they checked off a lot of offensive infrastructure boxes during the draft. And so that was a good thing. The worst signing, so the experts say, is a guy named Zion Johnson. They signed him to a three-year, $49.5 million deal. Market for young, questionable left tackles was hot. Dan Moore signed, Junior signed for 4 years, $82 million. Jalen Moore signed 2 years, $30 million with Kansas City. Big prices for players who were either unproven or underwhelming. And the league might not look back at these deals as smart decisions. And they said the same thing might have happened at guard this year, where there were only three young options. They probably got paid too much. And so evidently these guys, Zion Johnson, Johnson's best season as a pro was last year. They said that might be damningly faint praise, but Boston College product has struggled badly in pass protection on the interior and routinely getting out-muscled or out-leveraged by bigger players. So, but he got a contract, 3 year, $49.5 million. Well, thank God it wasn't $50 million. That would just be unfair.
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0: All right, well, good Lord, push the right button. 330-673-1234. The toll-free number, 800-669-4100. DOJ announces unprecedented charges in the shocking $90 million Minnesota fraud scheme. There you go. I was going through some of the titles, some of the articles, and courtroom bombshell rocks case over 6-year-old who shot a teacher at school. That's just, I mean, things like that, just like, what? What 6-year-old? I mean, I've seen 6-year-olds. 6-year-olds don't know what they're doing. I mean, they don't know how to go and find a gun in your dad's closet somewhere. Or at least you shouldn't be able to. So, anyway, also, Trump had a tense phone call with other world leaders about the Iranian conflict. They were talking. We don't know exactly what it is, what's going on. Oil prices have fallen more than 6% as Iran negotiations are basically, they're saying, in the final stages. I don't know. I don't think that they're gonna give up the nuclear stuff, the nuclear material. I don't think that's gonna happen. Don't think it's going to happen at all. I guess here's the question. Are we going to bomb the crap? Two things. Are we going to bomb the crap out of Iran, or are we not? Secondly, are we taking over Cuba, or are we not? There were, I was reading this morning, there was lots of people who were just in Cuba holding up signs in Spanish, SOS Trump, SOS Trump. They hated being this country led by Raul Castro and any other idiots, and they wanted Trump to come and save them. I don't know, maybe has he got it to the point where we can look at Cuba and now say, okay, you know what, maybe this is going to be the 51st state. I don't know. As a matter of fact, when I think we looked it up, I'm trying to remember who figured it out. If we, because I think we were talking about when Greenland, if Greenland became a state, would it be the 51st state? How would the stars be arranged on the flag? How would that happen? I don't know. Hey, let me talk to you about your roof. 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Just saying. You're up next. Hello.
9: Hey, how you doing?
0: I'm good. How are you?
9: I'm fine, thank you for asking. I don't have long to talk, but
0: okay.
9: Cuba, Puerto Rico should be the 51st state, not Cuba.
0: Okay.
9: But then Cuba can be the 52nd state.
0: Okay.
9: And then Alberta can be the 53rd state.
0: Is there a reason for the choice of order?
9: No, I just thought it sounded good.
0: I love it. Yeah, you know, people have talked about Puerto Rico being a state, too, and now Cuba, Greenland, That would be 53 states. Jeez.
9: What about Alberta, Canada? They want to separate from Canada as a whole.
0: Yeah, that would throw the map off. But then again, you know, because it's one thing when you got to your contiguous. We know what the map looks like of the contiguous states. Then you got Miami over. You've got Hawaii over there. You've got Alaska up there. But if Alberta's connected to the United States too, so that would ruin our basic map, I would think. But then again, hey, what do they got to offer? They've probably got a lot of grain land and a lot of wheat and things like that, correct? I would imagine.
9: Yeah, a lot of oil too.
0: A lot of oil also.
9: Yeah.
0: Well, that's right. They've got that tar oil up there. So
9: absolutely.
0: That would be a good thing. Hey, who cares what the map looks like? Just bring them in and let's exploit the hell out of everybody. All right, man. Thank you. 33067. I didn't mean that in a bad way. Did that come across wrong? Did that come across wrong? Exploit everybody. Well, I mean, what if? Well, first off, Puerto Rico. What's the reason for making Puerto Rico a state? Is it, are we talking about a lot of minerals, oil? Is there, and nothing, and I'm sorry, Mrs. Puerto Rico, but what does Puerto Rico have to offer the Union? The United States of America. What does Cuba have to offer the United States of America? Now, I know that it's that both of them give you the ability, first off, to, well, Cuba would give you the ability to not have a communist country, but 70, 90 miles off your shore, 70 miles. And Guantanamo Bay would—you could probably expand it. It would be even bigger because it would be so. It would be this nice, you know. They'd have this whole country they could spread out. Remember that? Remember that when you're putting all those people from Iraq in Gitmo. And they said, we're going to spend $75,000 building a lighted soccer field. And at which point I'm thinking to myself, man, is labor like really cheap down there? I mean, there's a government actually saying something like, we're only going to spend $75,000 to do lighted soccer fields. It must be, they must have a connection. So anyway, I guess it would give us a nice standoff area for anybody looking to threaten us. Greenland certainly would be the place where if we had that, we have the ability to put, I know that Donald Trump is looking at the Golden Dome, the anti-missile system, which is supposed to protect the whole United States. And Greenland would be a great opportunity to put our stuff between us and between us and Russia. Now, so you got that. Now, as far as, so that's about it. Alberta, I don't know. I guess if they got oil, they'd probably be the best deal out of all of it. I mean, if you take a look at Greenland, Greenland is not green. Greenland is icy. Iceland is green and rocky. So, but Greenland is full of ice, and most of the people that live there are living in the south, on the southwest, which is closer to Canada. But I guess Puerto Rico, Cuba, Greenland would be nice areas of land that would basically be buffers between us and anybody who might want to do us harm. Alberta, I guess that would strict Alberta would, first off, we'd probably have to end up fighting them for it. Then the good thing is that the Canadian government took away their guns. So it's not like people can go, hey, we're coming in here to take Alberta back. And we're going to do it with sticks and pitchforks. And you guys can have your ARs and do that. So, I don't know. I don't know. I'm venturing to say over the next 2 years, we're probably not going to, none of that's going to be come to fruition. But you never know. This is WNIR Kent Ackerman.
10: From ABC News, I'm Chuck Severson. Backfiring with yelling in the room, a Trump administration attempt to smooth over outrage of Republican senators today over President Trump's Justice Department fund set up to pay people claiming they were harmed by the government in the Biden years. It potentially could include rioters from January 6, 2021. A closed-door meeting today with Acting Attorney General Todd Blanche to get Republican support for a funding bill for ICE and other agencies fell apart, sources say, over the compensation fund. The meeting devolved into yelling, say several sources in the room to ABC News. Some vocal Trump supporters telling Blanche they believe they'd lose the Senate majority over the fund. They say the Acting Attorney General even tried to placate senators by saying they themselves can apply to receive money from the fund. That also backfired. ABC News White House correspondent Karen Travers.
11: According to sources, Republican outrage over the so-called anti-weaponization fund is complicating leadership efforts to advance the $70 billion immigration enforcement bill. People familiar with the negotiations confirmed to ABC News that some Republicans are considering including guardrails for the fund as they work on revisions to the bill.
10: On the Iran war, Secretary of State Marco Rubio today.
12: If we can get a good deal done, that would be great. I'm not here to tell you that it's going to happen for sure, but I'm here to tell you that we're going to do everything we can to see if we can get one.
10: A vote on a measure to force President Trump to end the Iran war is expected in the House today. A day after charges of murder and conspiracy were announced by the Justice Department against Cuba's former president, Raul Castro, Secretary Rubio was asked what happens next.
12: Well, I'm not going to talk about how we're going to get him here. If we were trying to get him here, why would I say to the media what our plans are about that? I know you have to ask, but why would I answer that?
10: The Russian Foreign Ministry has issued a statement in support of the Cuban government and against the U.S. embargo and threats. After going up and down, the major indexes on Wall Street close higher. 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
10: Firefighters in Southern California are making progress after several wildfires grew this week. ABC's Alex Stone in Los Angeles.
15: A change in the weather is helping greatly. It's turning cooler, less wind, and more moisture is in the air. That has significantly calmed the fires that have been burning this week. The fire of main concern remains one burning in Simi Valley. It destroyed one home. Firefighters now have fire line around 30% of it, and fire activity on it is almost non-existent.
10: Crude oil prices went up, then back down today. Leaders in the Democratic Party released the findings into why they failed to beat Donald Trump in 2024. ABC News political director Avery Harper.
16: It's pretty brutal, a brutal evaluation of DNC leadership and those who were around President Biden and the lead up to 2024. It says that Harris wasn't properly prepared for a presidential run, that Democrats relied too heavily on anti-Trump messaging, and that they took key voting blocks for granted.
10: A new weight loss drug, Retatrutide, is being touted.
17: Not available yet, says ABC News chief medical correspondent Dr. Tara Narula.
18: Now, when they look at the numbers from the latest trials, it's really astounding, the weight loss. So when they followed people on the highest dose for 80 weeks, they lost about 70 pounds. I have a lot of patients, as do many others, who say, I've tried Zepbound, I've tried Wegovy, I can't tolerate it, or I'm not losing weight, I've plateaued. This offers another option.
17: Dr. Tara Narula, Chuck Sievertson, ABC News.
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0: 65 degrees. Good afternoon. I'm Tom Fieser, WNIR News. 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That is all at CNB Homes. A Twinsburg man arrested after a hit-and-run crash left a 50-year-old man dead in Conneaut on Sunday morning. Conneaut police saying about 10:30 in the morning, officers and firefighters responded to the 400 block of West Main Road for a pedestrian hit by a car. When first responders arrived, they found bystanders rendering aid to a 50-year-old Conneaut man. EMS took him to the hospital where he was later pronounced dead. Police saying that driver, a 42-year-old Twinsburg man, fleeing the scene but was later found by the Ashtabula County Sheriff's deputies, charged with aggravated vehicular homicide, operating a vehicle under the influence of drug and abuse, and fleeing the scene of an accident, according to them, as officials continue to investigate that incident. A Medina County Sheriff's Office responding to the single motorcycle crash. It happened in the morning hours, about 1:30 in the morning on State Route 252, Columbia Road near Boston Road in Liverpool Township. That crash involving a person driving a 1995 Harley-Davidson motorcycle operated by the 41-year-old James Hennis. Deputies say preliminary investigations showing Hennis was driving southbound when he was traveling off the right side of the road, striking a tree stump and overturning into a wooded area. Hennis was taken to the hospital, later pronounced dead. Alcohol, a suspected contributor to that crash, according to the sheriff's department. A City of Akron municipal office closed for business on Monday, all of them on May 25th, in observance of the Memorial Day holiday. There will be no curbside service on Monday, May 25th. There will be a one-day delay of trash recycling collection for the remainder of the week, with curb service resuming on Tuesday, May 26th, and continuing through Saturday, May 30th. A Parma woman arrested after leaving her puppy inside of a vehicle, allegedly while she was at Cedar Point. Sandusky police officers dispatched to that Cedar Point parking lot on Sunday when they arrived to discover that small German Shepherd puppy, estimated to be 4 to 6 months of age, locked inside of that Honda SUV. Police saying the heat index at that moment that they arrived, 85 degrees. Cedar Point security helped remove the dog from the vehicle and gave it water before taking it to Cedar Point's provided dog daycare. Police identified the driver as a 22-year-old Brianna Jones of Parma, who allegedly admitted to leaving that dog in the car. A Portage County Corrections officer pleading guilty to the reduced charge of telecommunication harassment, a first-degree misdemeanor. Austin Wilson was arrested in February, placed on administrative leave without pay following the investigation involving the transmission of explicit photos. After his arrest, Wilson was booked into the Portage County Jail. However, due to a safety concern and to prevent potential contact between Wilson and the victim, he was later transferred to the Trumbull County Jail, where he will be sentenced on June 16th. Well, do keep in mind, you can always check out that local news any hour of the day. It's always available a click away at WNIR.com. Newstime 411. We'll have your WNIR traffic scan and your weather forecast straight ahead.
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0: Checking your WNIR traffic scan. Doing really good on the roadways today. No major crashes to tell you about. Your WNIR weather forecast. Partly sunny skies today, 68 degrees. Partly cloudy tonight, will dip down to 50, and tomorrow 70 degrees with a 40% chance of rain. Saturday, it looks like more than likely a chance of showers and thunderstorms as we see 70 degrees again. And again, a chance of showers and thunderstorms on Sunday, 79 degrees for the high. 79 for the high on Memorial Day as well with a 50% chance of rain. 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

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Join me as we start our afternoon. Well, we've already started, so, and we've told you what's going on. Notre Dame is taking on Kent State, and that's going to be in Kent. No, it's not going to be. I think it's going to be at Notre Dame. But let's see. Yeah, Notre Dame Stadium. That would be weird, though, wouldn't it? If Notre Dame came down to Dick Stadium. And this is in 2027. This isn't this season coming up. This is the next season coming up. Let's see. Boilermakers. The 14th. Michigan State, Auburn. Ooh, they're playing Auburn. Then they're playing Kent State. Then Wake Forest, Clemson, Virginia Tech, Navy, Stanford, BYU, Georgia Tech, and the Duke Blue Devils. So that's the Notre Dame schedule coming up in 2027. And I don't know. Find it's going to be kind of cool. As somebody said, that Lou Holtz played linebacker for Kent State, and although they did do a celebration for him this spring, they had a bunch of some of the guys from the 88 team coming down and doing a celebration, talking about Lou Holtz's heroes, as they call them. I would think that they would probably do that in 2027 for the Kent State game. Why not? Because our football people are, they basically do what they want to do. Last season we played our last game against USC. We played them for like 30 years. And in 77, one of the greatest games against USC was in South Bend, the green jersey game, the year we won the national championship. And I thought, hey, this would be a great thing. So I got together with some of the guys from the university and said we should get a tent up and bring order the guys back. And, you know, because Notre Dame's about history and tradition and all this. And when finally it started getting close, people were like, oh, you know, we weren't able to do that, and we weren't able to do this. And so ultimately, the people that a team, whether it be a pro team or a university team, are only as far as their history and their tradition goes, they're only as good as far back as these as the kids that are calling the shots. Remember, now when you start talking about going, oh my God, 1977, we had this game, the green jersey game, and when the kids, the I call them kids, they're adults that were working at Notre Dame and the ones that were trying to put it together. You know, they had graduated in 2005 and 2008 and 2015, and they didn't care enough. They just wanted to do their job, get paid, and call it a day. And they didn't have to worry about it with that. So hopefully, I've been in touch with the athletic director and the assistant athletic director. So I will bring that up to them like now. So you got some time to prep that. 330-673-1234, the toll-free number, 800-669-4100. Do people not? I was reading the article about the horse died in five.

0: I feel like it's these, I don't know how they're not seeing these people unless they're distracted. As one of the truck drivers said, he goes, "Yeah, I watched a kid rolling a joint the other day." So, which to me seems ridiculous, because why wouldn't a kid just vape? If he was going to drive and smoke pot, why didn't he just vape it? So maybe that's what we need to do. We can't get you to stop smoking pot while you're driving. So let's just make it less distracting. How about that? We'll make it less distracting. That way you can have we'll let you vape it. I didn't even know vaping's supposed to be bad for you. But that's that too. So anyway, that's going on. I told you also the DOJ has come out and gone after our friends over there in Minnesota, and told them that there are 15 people being indicted, $90 million in fraud, and I guess at that point, $90 million in fraud. They had put the one woman from Feed Our Future in jail, gave her, I think it's 41 and a half years in prison, $230-some million in restitution. So nobody seems to care too much about the fact that they're scamming other Americans, mainly because they're told by the left media, those Republicans, those conservatives, they're not real people. They're not real people. We're the only real people you got there, buddy. Also, talk show host Stephen Colbert, who was, I guess they've been saying he's a devout Catholic, had a very anti-Christian claim about life after death on his last episode. I think it's the last episode, wasn't it? Was it the last one? I think so. Anywhere, he says that he believes that when we die, there is some continuance of some kind, but it's like a dispersion of the self into some other greater being, and I don't have any other feelings beyond that. So, there you go. Forget the Christian. Leave it at, leave Stephen Colbert as a Gnostic, a universalist, something like that. He said that his view isn't very concrete. It's more like a feeling. A feeling that when we die, I think there is some continuance of some kind, but it's like a dispersion of the self into some other greater being. So there you go. The other guy I was talking to, who also was a Catholic, said, what you're saying is we become Febreze. Yeah, right, says Colbert. So anyway, Colbert finally, I just been waiting for these idiots to go away. You thought they would eventually, but it seems like it's taken a long time. 330-673-1234, toll free 800-669-4100. And back to the phones. You're up next. Hello.
1: Hi, Bob.
0: Hi there.
1: Hi. Enjoy your show. I haven't had a chance to call you for a long time.
0: Well, thank you very much.
1: I was calling you about the Puerto Rico and Cuba.
0: Yep.
1: Now, I was back in the mid-60s when I was in the Army. I was in administrative, and there was a few guys that were, they said they were Puerto Rican. But, Puerto Ricans always hung out with the other Puerto Ricans.
0: Okay.
1: They didn't really assimilate. They These

0: spoke English and all like that.
1: Yeah.
0: But they weren't, weren't guys I'd go out and go to a movie with or whatever.
1: Gotcha.
0: So if we take in any country like Puerto Rico or Cuba, we're going to have to mandate that they switch to American English for everything. All their laws, all their courts, everything is going to have to be in American English.
1: Well, I mean, we've kind of done that with Hawaii. I mean, right? I mean, there is kind of a, an island English. Yeah, mm-hmm. Brah, and all these different things. So you're saying that that we're going to need to bring them into the fold.
0: Right, going to have to bring them into the fold. Teach them American English, not British English.
1: Okay.
0: Or not what Greenland is their language, but they got to immediately switch to American English.
1: Well, what about, and you said Puerto Rico, and you're talking about Cuba, too?
0: No. I don't think, we never had anybody that said they were from
1: Cuba. Oh, okay, gotcha. Gotcha.
0: But don't know when they're lying.
1: Yeah.
0: They might have been from Cuba, but they were told to say they were from Puerto Rico.
1: Okay.
0: Because Cuba's the enemy, and Puerto Rico's a territory. So they're going to have to merge in and learn the language and the laws and everything that apply to them. Are going to have to make it like 6 months or 8 months to switch over to English, which may not be easy for many of them.
1: Yeah.
0: But you got to have that.
1: Well, I'd like to find out what advantage. I know that the Democrats have talked about making Puerto Rico a state because they felt like the people of Puerto Rico would vote Democratic more so than Republican. And so, but I mean, there's got to be, isn't there? I mean, there's kind of got to be a better reason than that. To make somebody a state?
0: Well, have to do what's best for everybody.
1: Yeah.
0: And having part of the United States speaking a different language is not good.
1: Yeah.
0: You don't want it. You can't have it.
1: Yeah.
0: Like I say, I this was back in the mid-60s, they hung out with other guys, but they'd say hello and good morning to you and like that. But they never said, hey, let's go to a movie, let's go play basketball, anything like that. They all kept it their own and like that. They always talked to the others, not to us English speaking.
1: Huh.
0: And we to them. It just doesn't merge. They're going to have to merge quickly.
1: Gotcha. All right. Well, thank you.
0: Okay, I appreciate it. Okay.
1: Thank you very much. I appreciate that. What would be the advantage of Mrs. Puerto Rico? You got to call me. It's saying here that pharmaceutical and medical device manufacturing sectors, Puerto Rico's exports are dominated by the pharmaceutical and medical device manufacturing sectors, which account for the vast majority of the island's outbound trade. The United States is by far its largest trading partner, receiving 70% of all goods. Let's see, medications, vaccines, biological products, medical devices and equipment, surgical appliances, orthopedic devices, electronics. What are they talking about? They're talking about insulated wire, computers, and precision measurement tools, and specialty foods and beverages. So they're saying that rum, beverage concentrates, and tropical agricultural goods like coffee and specialized fruits are big parts. So about 70 to 77% of all its exports go to the United States. Some goes to Europe. Some goes to Latin America. When it comes to, so I guess my question is, Do you bring in a country or an island like a country like Puerto Rico? Why do you bring it in? Why do you bring in Cuba? Do you bring in Cuba because of what it produces? Do you bring in Cuba because of what it makes? Do you make Cuba? Do you bring Cuba into the United States because it's been such a friend of the Soviet Union and Russia for so long that it would be nice just to take it away, and then you'd have a giant, a big island, the island of Cuba. Basically, it would be a U.S. state, but so it could never essentially be utilized as a launching point. You know, they used to say one of the reasons that Russia hated the fact that Ukraine and some of the other countries in NATO were getting these missile systems, and they didn't like the anti-missile systems because they said, well, you know, they could be used offensively also. And so in doing so, they didn't like the fact that the missiles were so close to Russia, and it would take like almost no time at all for it to hit. Very much like, and they tried to make us believe that if Russia was able to get missiles, and you remember the Cuban Missile Crisis, if they could have got missiles into the island 70 miles off the coast of Florida, you're talking about a missile strike capability of reaching the United States within minutes. And so would Cuba be acquired as a state because it was they exported this, they built that, we have to have a place to get pieces for our 57 Chevys, or should I say Chevys, or is it just one of those, you know, we're gonna make them a state. Make Cuba a state because that way nobody else can use her as a launch place, as a launching base of missiles. So, is it beneficial to the United States to bring in Puerto Rico and Cuba, or Greenland for that matter, or are we just doing it for strategic reasons? And is that good enough? You're up next. Hello.
2: Good afternoon, Bob.
1: Same to you.
2: I hear all this talk about data storage.
1: Yeah.
2: Who is that for? Is that for the United States government?
1: No.
2: What data are they storing?
1: Data from Google, from other electronics companies, companies that work in the cloud, that back up information, whether it be for the government or whether it be for businesses, the cloud. Basically, data centers are that thing we always used to point up at when we didn't know what a cloud was. Basically, a data center is a place of to store information. It could be anything.
2: Yeah, well, I'm thinking, you know, Big Brother has these cameras on poles. When you go down the interstate, there's a camera on a pole. You go up to an intersection, there's a camera on the pole. They have all these flock cameras that you see when a man is being looked for, or a woman is being looked for by the police. They check their flock cameras, and it's like everywhere you go, you're on video.
1: Yep.
2: And you can't drive down the road, but every time... It seems every time I want the police to give me some information, they don't want to do it.
1: Well, it's not that evidently it's not the easiest thing in the world to get to go and say we need data. I mean, if you need information, you get it from, you know, like we see in movies. You know, hey, that bank over there, the security camera saw the action, so they went and they watched the security tape or video from those cameras. This isn't for spying reasons, but then again, what's spying? Is a company watching you and logging in your needs, desires, and wants? Is that, you know, is that spying? Kinda is.
2: Could you get on a motorcycle and decide to drive to California, have a pocket full of money,
1: yeah,
2: buy your gasoline, stop at a motel and pay cash, and that somebody not be able to figure out where you are,
1: sure,
2: where you're going,
1: yeah,
2: where if you're at a motel.
1: Yeah,
2: I mean, can they do that now? Or,
1: oh,
2: or
1: no, you can
2: all that stuff out.
1: No, you can disappear. I mean, you don't have to. I mean, one of the things they do to find the area where you are will be to ping your phone to find out which tower you used last, the last time you made a phone call. And so they can identify which tower, so it'll give you general area. They can, if they know your credit card, they get the credit card information from family, they basically, or from a bank, if they get a warrant, they can, whenever the card is used, they can identify it and say, so-and-so is here and he's buying this. So, I mean, there's ways of doing it, but if you hopped on your motorcycle with a pocket full of cash and just wanted to take off, you could do that easy.
2: Well,
1: I mean, nobody would know where to start to look for you.
2: Well, as far as the phones are concerned, they triangulate off of the cell towers. My grandson was out working in the garage, and he butt-dialed the cops, his phone, for some reason, certain combination that dialed the police. The police stopped him, didn't go to the house, went to the garage.
1: Yeah.
2: They knew that they were in that building. Maybe they were listening and hear a guy with a cutting torch or a grinder or something like that, and you would figure, well, that ain't in the house, at least I hope not. And they came out right to the garage, knocked on the door.
1: That was probably the first sound they heard. And so they're not going to, if they don't know what the scenario is, then they're probably not going to bypass anybody that they hear in order to go find people that they can't hear.
2: Well, the cop said, hey, there's nothing wrong. Says, we listened in for a while. Says, looks like, you know, you guys are having a good time out here.
1: Yeah.
2: So, I mean, That was pretty good. There was no rush on that.
1: Right.
2: I'm just sitting here worrying about, I'm just thinking, why are all these people collecting all this information?
1: Well, that's their business.
2: Can't anybody be anonymous?
1: Well, but they're not doing it. They're not doing it to track people. These data centers aren't to track people. These are to access, to store computer information, networking information, store information, Amazon, you know, the stuff that they sell, the stuff they return, all their data goes there, all the processing goes through there. You know, so internet usage, I mean, even stuff that I have a... a long time ago, I had a thing called, I think it was called Carbonite or something. It was you paid to back up. It was before Google started doing everything so well. And I could pay to have it sent away into the cloud. And something like that would be sent to a data center, and it would be, and if I needed to access it, when I accessed it again, it would I would be accessing it through the data center.
2: Well, so, let's see how much data they gave out. Let's see when they identify the two people that were in the airplane that crashed in South Akron. Let's see how much information they bring out about those people.
1: Okay. All right, man.
2: See what they talk about it.
1: Gotcha. Take care. You're up next. Hello.
3: I heard that, boss.
1: I'm glad.
3: Don't we have Terry? How you doing?
1: I'm okay.
3: Okay, good. Don't we have territories out there somewhere?
1: Yeah.
3: Like Philippines or Guam or...
1: Yeah.
3: Puerto Rico, or
1: yeah, but what do they really do for us? I'm not sure. Other than the fact that we have, you know, we have a place where we can put troops and we can put
3: military bases,
1: things like that.
3: Yeah, I would make like Greenland and well, what would be a good thing about Cuba is it's a very, I would think if it wasn't for the regime, it would be like a great place to take a vacation.
1: Well, it would, and I'll say this, if we were able to take control of Cuba and make it the 51st, 52nd state, whatever, we would have a rekindling of the 40s. I mean, I go back and watch some of these 1940s movies and 40s, 50s, something like that. Anyway, so many of these things took place at nightclubs in Havana. And there were so many great places. And people from around the world went to Cuba, to Havana, and to some of the nightclubs that they had and all. And it was a very tremendously popular place. I got a feeling that it would become again. And if we were going to spend money or people were going to spend money, investors, I would imagine once we got control of Cuba, we would be dumping bazillions of dollars into Cuba.
3: Investments in Cuba.
1: Yep.
3: It don't have to be a state. If you wanted to make these places states and change the flag, that would be a job for A&I to do, you know, and give us choices on. But I really don't want to change the flag. You know, I like it the way it is.
1: Yeah.
3: You know what I mean? Yeah.
1: Well, I mean, I guess that somebody along the way said the same thing. Back in 1803 when they said, well, no, we're not putting another star on the flag for Ohio. The hell?
3: They didn't have the computers. They just had to imagine how it would look. And they did. Yeah, they did change it in different stars.
1: Well, Betsy Ross had a special gift.
3: Yeah. I only got one more thing. Okay. These Amish buggies and stuff.
1: Yes.
3: The most vulnerable where I think they are is if they just went over a hill and somebody is still cruising at 55 miles an hour, they might not have time to see that. You know what I mean? So I'm thinking, why don't they put, I don't know, I've seen people with pedal bikes with these fiberglass poles sticking up with a flag.
1: Yeah.
3: You know, way at the top, 10 feet high, at least 12 feet. Why don't they put one of them gas, wherever they're going to, the gas companies, just marking it. Something not really thick, you know, but sticking up a little higher and reflective up there, so when you're coming over the hill, you can see it from further away. You know, other than that, them people are just—they don't care about themselves, I guess. If they want to,
1: Well, I mean, if you're not going to put lights, first off, I mean, buggies can I mean, you can put lights on buggies. You can put that slow moving vehicle reflector on buggies.
3: Yeah.
1: You know, all these things are there. And you know, and people should be able to see it. It's kind of like when a deer runs across the street, and you hit your brakes because you know that if there's one deer, there's usually two or three of them. You know, you feel bad hitting that thing, but you also realize you're going to trash your car.
3: And they're also doing this at night. Not the deers, but the Amish.
1: Yeah.
3: Driving around.
1: Well, I mean, they've, they're not supposed to drive at night?
3: No. Well,
1: oh, okay.
3: They shouldn't, but they do. You know, at least if you're going to drive at night, remember them cards we put in our spokes when we were driving bikes? Or even that little electric thing.
1: I don't think somebody sitting in their pickup truck is going to hear cards going.
3: No.
1: Flicking.
3: No. Like some. Remember when we had that little rubbed against the tiger to generate electricity? Come on your bicycle.
1: Yep.
3: It just seems like that.
1: Let me throw this out here to the Amish people who know Amish. Can you not put, basically, it would be, and you're right. I mean, there's a thing you could put it on the wheel of your bike, and when it turns, it kind of turns this thing around, and it generates electricity. Are those illegal according to Amish, you know, the Amish not liking electricity, generating it like that, it sounds like that would probably not be okay with them either. But, you know, how long do you say, listen, here's how we feel religiously, here's how we are culturally, but you know what, maybe we should try something just to save our own lives?
3: Yeah, I mean, you know, they're putting their lives in danger on dragging a cart with a horse at night.
1: And I'm not saying that people shouldn't watch out for them. They should. I mean, anybody hitting one of these things at night, first off, most people know they're in Amish country. Secondly, you know, most of these have slow-moving vehicle reflectors on them, and they should be careful. You know, it's like when you're driving your car and the snow plow pulls up next to you and you both are going about 60 miles an hour. You know what you do? You drive careful. So.
3: Yeah. I mean, well, yeah. Human beings are just really, I mean, you know, it's hard to figure out. Something comes up all the time. It could be simplified somehow if people were a little smarter. You know.
1: All right, man. Take care. Bye-bye. We'll be back with more after this.
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1: 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The toll-free number, 800-669-4100. Taking your phone calls till 7, and then we're going to turn it over to Ron. And, you know, I did actually, just real quick, I sat there and I looked up, obviously, we know about Guam, and we know that we can't, you know, we can't put too many troops on one side of it or it'll capsize, according to a Democratic councilman. I asked what the importance of Guam was. I mean, what did they export? What do they import? What reason would they we have as them being a territory? It's an unincorporated U.S. territory. And provides the island's residents with U.S. citizenship while uniquely limiting the federal voting rights and congressional representation. It gives strategic military advantage, positioned about 3,000 miles closer than to Asia than Hawaii. Guam is a logistical hub of the U.S. military in the Pacific. So, I mean, this is, it goes on and on and on, but there's, you know, there's no presidential vote, nothing like that. So, you know, we have certain territories, and they're there for a reason. One of the issues that's going on now is Diego Garcia, which the UK controls down in the Indian Ocean, and they want to turn it over to Mauritania, some other country, and it is a huge, huge place for U.S. troops. A lot of our bombers are stationed there, and if they turn it over to another country, then you know we lose it. And so there's territorial reasons for Guam and Diego Garcia and some of these other areas. But when they talk about making Puerto Rico a state or making Cuba a state or Greenland a state, the thing is, where's the advantage? Is it an advantage? I don't know. I guess you look at just about any state and they do something. I don't know about Arkansas, but they do. Most of them do something. But does bringing Cuba or Puerto Rico into statehood, what does that give us? Besides, the Democrats want Puerto Rico to become a state so they could control, because they feel that Democrats would that Puerto Ricans would be majority Democrat, and that they and that because of that they would get two more senators and more representatives and have a better shot at power. You're up next. Hello.
13: How much you come give us to come by Mexico?
1: You're okay. You're up next. Hello.
16: Hey, Bob. How you doing, bud?
1: I'm good. Thank you.
16: Yeah, I was driving. I had the call. I was just thinking when that guy was talking about he didn't want Cuba to become a state because he got to put a star on the flag.
1: Yeah.
16: How many people were doing that when they did Hawaii and Alaska? Oh, we don't want Hawaii because we'll have to put a star on the flag.
1: Yeah. What about Ohio? Well, let's not make Ohio a state in 1803, because then we'll have to put another star on it and figure out a new pattern.
16: And does it really look that much different from 48 to 50? I mean, I've never really counted them. You know, I mean, it didn't look that much different to me.
1: Yeah, 48 was six rows by eight columns. So they were all even. And now it alternates. You know, you've got one row of, seven, one row of six. And so they kind of it looks pretty good. But, I mean, if you added two more, I'm sure some math person could figure out if there were 52 or 53 if we got Greenland, too.
16: Sorry, Greenland, we can't take you because we can only put one more star.
1: That's right. You're going to have to. We're going to have to get rid of Nebraska before we bring you in.
16: I think they're saying that Puerto Rico, at least this is what I've heard before, that Puerto Rico would cost us too much. You know, there's too much poverty, and we'd have to, people not working. And,
1: right.
16: But I think Cuba would be excellent. I mean, it's as nice as Hawaii. I know it's not as big, but it's only 90 miles away.
1: Yep. You know, and like I was saying, I don't know if you've seen any of these old movies from the 40s, and they're hitting these Art Deco nightclubs in Havana, and I mean, it was a hopping island.
16: For sure.
1: Back in the day before the commies took over.
16: Well, I hope we do something, but I hope we take the house or keep the house, whatever. Don't let the Democrats get any more power because they're just terrible.
1: Oh, they got it's funny. There, 100 and I think it was 196 page report came out from their own people talking about why they lost in 2024, and they're all out there going, "I don't care. I don't care what they say." I mean, they're just, they're ignoring, and that's what they said. The one of the biggest things that their own people decided was you spent too much time attacking Trump.
16: That was the only thing they had.
1: You didn't have your own policy, and they said that one of the biggest things you did is you lost the American worker because you didn't have policy.
16: Yeah, I mean, they don't have anybody, and that governor from Pennsylvania, he was pretty good. I mean, at least he was closer more to the middle, I believe.
1: Yeah.
16: But some of these people are so far left, they're falling into the Pacific Ocean.
1: Oh.
16: I mean, they just don't have a clue.
1: Yeah. And even...
16: All right, Bob.
1: Okay, thanks, man. And even when they tell them that, you know, this is why it happened, this is what happened, they still want to deny it. 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
17: January 6, 2021, ABC News national correspondent Stephen Portnoy in Washington.
18: The two-hour closed-door meeting had Republicans airing their frustrations about the fund directly to Acting Attorney General Todd Blanche. Heading into the huddle, North Carolina Senator Tom Tillis told reporters,
19: "It sends a signal, hey, go breach the Capitol, destroy the building, assault police officers, you may even get compensated for someday. That's absurd."
18: Rather than facing efforts by Democrats to force votes on the anti-weaponization fund, GOP leaders sent senators home for a 10-day recess.
17: That meeting originally was set up to support a funding bill for immigration enforcement. A vote on a measure to force President Trump to end the Iran war is expected in the House today, a big test of lawmakers' willingness to go along with a war they didn't authorize. At the White House today, the president.
20: "Right now we're negotiating, and we'll see, but either we're going to get it one way or the other. They're not going to have a nuclear weapon."
17: Update on California wildfires, one making the Los Angeles air smell like a campfire. That's where ABC's Alex Stone is.
21: Lindsay, firefighters here are making progress today, aided by improving weather, less wind and more moisture in the air. And in the coming days, much cooler temperatures are moving in. The fire of main concern burning in Simi Valley. One home was destroyed. Firefighters are having success digging fire line around it. Lindsay.
17: A day after charges of murder and conspiracy were announced by the Justice Department against Cuba's former president Raul Castro, the Russian Foreign Ministry issued a statement condemning it. Oil prices surged, then settled back down today, still over $100 a barrel. Wall Street major indexes dropped, then rallied, closing higher. 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
24: A mixed bag in the housing market, according to new government data.
25: Last month, construction was begun on 1.5 million new homes, compared with 1.7 million the month before. That's single-family houses, apartments, and condos. But next month might see an increase in housing starts. Construction permits issued for new homes surged nearly 6% from March to April.
24: ABC's Jim Ryan. Federal weather experts announcing Atlantic hurricane season predictions. Below average activity is expected, says Dr. Neil Jacobs.
26: 8 to 14 named storms with winds at or above 39 miles an hour. Of these, 3 to 6 hurricanes with winds at or above 74 miles an hour. And 1 to 3 major hurricanes, that's your category 3 to 5, with winds at or above 111 miles an hour.
24: A new weight loss drug, Retatrutide, is being touted. Not available yet, though, says ABC News Chief Medical Correspondent Dr. Tara Narula.
0: It's being studied for a lot of different indications, not just obesity and diabetes, but also cardiovascular disease, renal disease, liver disease, osteoarthritis, lower back pain. Still experimental, still undergoing trials. They expect that they will put it in front of the FDA for approval in 2027 or 2028. But important to note, if you do see this drug being advertised now, it is not the real drug.
24: Chuck Sievertson, ABC News.
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0: 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Officials say an 18-year-old woman shot dead after being shot in Mansfield in the 700 block of West 3rd Street. Officials say it all occurred at close range, shots through a window, and officials are looking into who that shooter was. Leandra Messner was the victim inside that home, taken to the Ohio Health Mansfield Hospital, where she died a short time later. Officials are asking for any help in that matter to give them a call, 419-755-9729. A Parma woman arrested after leaving her puppy inside of a vehicle as she attended Cedar Point has now been arrested, and officials say this is all after the woman allegedly left her German Shepherd puppy inside of that car at 85 degrees at the Cedar Point parking lot. 22-year-old Brianna Jones of Parma admitting allegedly to leaving that dog in the car. Jones was removed from the park, transported to the Erie County Sheriff's Office, where she was served with a charge of cruelty to animals. Police estimate the dog was in the vehicle for at least 3 hours. All City of Akron municipal offices will be closed on Monday, May 25th, in observance of Memorial Day. There will be no curb service on Monday, May 25th. There will be a one-day delay of trash recycle collections for the remainder of the week. The Medina County Sheriff's Office responding to a single motorcycle crash early Tuesday morning. The report coming in about 1:30 in the morning. State Route 252, Columbia Road near Boston Road in Liverpool Township. The crash involving a person driving a 1995 Harley-Davidson motorcycle, 41-year-old James Hennis. Deputies saying the preliminary investigation indicating Hennis was driving southbound, traveling off the side of the road, striking a tree stump, overturning into that wooded area. He was taken to the hospital, later pronounced dead. Alcohol, a suspected contributor to that crash, according to officials. A Twinsburg man arrested after a hit-and-run crash that left a 50-year-old man dead in Conneaut on Sunday morning. Officials say it all happened about 10:30 in the morning, 400 block of West Main Road, where a pedestrian was hit by a car. They found bystanders rendering aid to that 50-year-old Conneaut man, EMS taking him to the hospital where he was later pronounced dead. A 42-year-old Twinsburg man fleeing the scene but was later found by the Ashtabula County Sheriff's Office, charged with aggravated vehicular homicide, operating a vehicle while under the influence of a drug or abuse, and fleeing the scene of that accident. And that all happening on Sunday. Well, do keep in mind, you can always check out that local news any hour of the day. It's always available a click away at WNIR.com. 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
0: Checking your WNIR traffic scan. We don't have a lot of accidents on the main highways. We do still have a slowdown just before 44 for about a mile there as you're heading 76 east through Rootstown. We do have a slowdown there due to some traffic maintenance on 76 east. Otherwise, the roads are looking pretty good this afternoon. Your WNIR weather forecast, partly sunny throughout the day today, 68 degrees for the high, down to 50 degrees tonight, partly cloudy. It looks like your Friday, we're going to have that chance of rain at 40%, a high near 70 degrees. We'll see 70 for the high on Saturday with a chance of showers and thunderstorms that day, even Sunday as well, even into Monday, Memorial Day. Each day, that chance of showers continuing, possible thunderstorms as well. Saturday, the high 70, Sunday 79, and Memorial Day 79 degrees for the high. 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And the one and only Bob Golic, big picture of him if you want to check him out there. News time 512, and we currently have 62 degrees at the Talk of Akron, WNIR.
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4: 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Uno, dos, tres, cuatro. Cinco, seis, siete, ocho. Ewe, nueve. You know, that sort of stuff. Taking your phone calls till we get to the 7 o'clock hour. Taking your call. We've been talking about the advantage. Well, first off, we told you that there's a difference that the woman that got involved. I'm gonna say she got involved. The woman that was involved in the food thing, you know, the food thing, and got 40 in Minneapolis, Feeding the Future or something like that, 41 and a half years in jail and owes $238 million in payback. So, doesn't look good. Doesn't look good for her at all. In fact, she's kind of sad. She's very sad. That's right. Today, Oz and a bunch of the other guys came out and said, listen, and they've officially, I guess it's officially named fraudsters now. They're going to be fraudsters. And the fraudsters are, they're going after them. 15 have been indicted so far. One guy evidently was he jumped out of a fourth floor window. I guess he's like a superstar, super whatever. But they said he went four floors. He obviously didn't get, well, we don't know if he got hurt or not. We have no idea. But he is, they're out there trying to find these guys and bring them all in. And they said, this is just the beginning. Just the beginning. So we'll see how it all goes. We'll see if these guys are, if the DOJ is going to go crazy and go after them and stop them from frauding. And I don't know. This could be a country full of what do you want to call it? A country full of fugitives. as we have a lot, there'll be a lot of people who are going to be, trying to get away from the law. In fact, we might even see like a, I don't know, what would it be? The beginning of a, a new deportation, self-deportation. Yeah, that's it. That's the ticket. Also, we were talking about the idea of Puerto Rico becoming a state, and not just Puerto Rico, but Cuba. Cuba, they're all over the place now. And evidently, the commie bastards in Cuba are out there beating and killing people too, but they're just not as good at it or as effective as the Iranians are. But they've all got, they're holding up signs that are saying SOS Trump, save us. There's always the talk that instead of the Democrats wanting to make themselves a better party, that they would start doing things like make Puerto Rico a state and make D.C. a state, and then pack the Supreme Court with 15 judges of their picking, that sort of thing. Things that you would do to cheat instead of saying, "Hey, look at us, we're going to come up with a new idea of what to do. We're going to come up with a new platform, something to do it." And I guess, they just don't see that as being a thing. Because right now they're not, they came out, with a thing today, 196 pages, basically talking about what these guys did wrong, what the Democrats did wrong in the 2024 election, and they all have lost their minds. They have publishing this, what they call the election autopsy. The chair of the Democratic Party disavows it. They did it themselves. The DNC investigated and said, this is why we lost. And the people that are in charge they're just saying, nope, that's not it. You guys suck. Even though you're Democrats, you guys suck. You guys don't know what you're talking about. They analyzed $1 billion being used by Kamala when they should have had like a mini primary. But the Democratic National Committee Chair Ken Martin, critical study of the party's performance, and now they're all coming out and saying this is bull. This is bull, and they're not doing it. They are not falling for it. They say we're not falling for this. We're going to be what we're going to be. And instead of saying, hey, what would happen? One of the things they said was obviously they lost Middle America because they spent too much time attacking Trump,

0: judges of their choosing would take away the 6-3 advantage that the conservatives have right now. And that's their plan. My question, though, is if we made Puerto Rico a state, Cuba also looks like they want saving. They could be made a state also. Would either one of these benefit us? Nothing against Mrs. Puerto Rico. Would it benefit us? How would it affect us? Would it be the Democratic boondoggle that they think it's going to be, or would it be could it be good for the country? 52 states. I just know from watching old movies. Watch old, I think they're old 40s movies before the communists took over. And you look, and people used to go to Havana all the time and hit these nightclubs. I mean, it was the hot spot of the Western world. And I'm telling you, if we made Cuba a state, there would be so much investment in that island. Oh, first off, it would be great because the Russians couldn't put nukes there anymore. And secondly, there would be so much part. I mean, that island would go crazy. People would build hotels. People would build nightclubs. It would be travel. Would be nuts. The beaches, the people that have the hotel complexes, they'd be building these, you know, for lack of a, I guess I'll show my age, club meds and beaches and sandals and hedonism and all those places. It would be huge. Not sure. I don't know enough about Puerto Rico. Other than that, Mr. Perico said, when you're walking around, there's lots of cliffs, so be careful. 330-673-1234. You're up first this hour. How you doing?
1: Hey, Bob.
0: Hey.
1: It's Guy here.
0: What's up?
1: Last time I talked to you was on February 14th with the Friendly Squares and the Square Dancing.
0: There you go.
1: Hey, the Cuba and Greenland, I really think they should become a state, but they need to do a vote to see what the people want.
0: Mm-hmm.
1: I don't think we should go in there and just take it. I believe it would be good for America, but they need to vote.
0: Right.
1: And they need to vote before the SAVE Act passes, and we need to get the Smartmatic machines down there so that it's a fair vote.
0: Yeah. That's a very good point. I would think that being a watcher of old movies, Cuba is a place that was the world came there to Havana for the nightclubs and the hotels people dressed to the nines and. It was absolutely incredible. And, with investment from the United States, oh, my God, it could be the hottest state in the union if they let it be.
1: Yeah, and if we get that vote in there before the SAVE Act and Smartmatic's in there, it's a shoo-in.
0: Yeah.
1: We'll be in like Flint.
0: Do you think we'll be able to get the SAVE Act in?
1: Well, no, we have to vote before the SAVE Act. That way you don't have to have ID, you don't have to be a citizen. Anybody could just go and vote.
0: Yeah, yeah, so true.
1: We could all vote to make Cuba.
0: Okay. Yeah, might as well use it for our advantage, too.
1: Yeah, I mean, we'll play by the rules as of now.
0: Yeah, very
1: and
0: nice.
1: The other thing is,
0: yeah.
1: those Amish buggies. They not all of them. It depends upon the sect and the church, but they've got lights and heaters and windshield wipers and they got batteries. They got all that stuff. I live in outside of Middlefield and I deal with the Amish all the time.
0: Well, when I first moved back here and I was looking at homes.

0: And some of the ones I was looking at were still being built. And they had Amish workers there, and these guys were using they were using microwaves and listening to the radio. But as they kept saying, well, it's not our microwave. You know, it's not our radio. Yeah. So I wasn't sure if there was, you know, if there were different levels of Amishness or what.
1: Some of them you're not allowed to have lights. Some of them you can have lights. A lot of them have the battery-powered lights now in the houses. You know, the Milwaukee and DeWalt and all those 24-volt things.
0: Yeah.
1: That's where they got lights like that hanging off the ceiling. The solar chargers charge up the batteries.
0: Yep. Yeah.
1: They got all.
0: Well, it's, you know, there's no reason that one of those buggies shouldn't be lit up.
1: I agree, and not that I'm
0: blaming the buggy. I mean, my God, anybody driving there should know where the hell they are. And if it's dark, you know, and you're having a hard time seeing, damn it, slow down.
1: Yeah, and I think most of those buggies were made by Henry Ford. You can have any color you want as long as it's black.
0: As long as it's black. Very nice.
1: So it's tough to see them at night sometimes, unless they're all lit up. When they're lit up, the wife and I both say, oh, that's great.
0: Yeah, well, they got, like I said, the one from, what was it, last night, the horse was killed, 5 people injured, hit by a pickup truck. So, you know, but it always seems like it happens, and it's I don't know. Go ahead.
1: They're just made out of sticks and canvas.
0: Yeah.
1: A little bit of steel here and there, but yeah, they're not built to survive an accident.
0: Yeah, neither, unfortunately, are the horses, so that sucks.
1: One funny story.
0: Yeah.
1: I used to have a smart car, and I pulled into the gas station, and I'm filling it up, and I'm probably the first one in the area that had one of those things. Amish guy walks up, and he's walking around, and he's looking. This is a true story. He says, boy, I wouldn't get in one of those. And I didn't say nothing. I'm thinking, I'm going to hop in your buggy full of sticks and canvas.
0: I'm going to go. Did we make that? Yeah, oh my God. I remember when those smart cars first came out. First, it was probably the biggest oxymoron I've ever, even more so than military intelligence.
1: Yeah.
0: A smart car was just, I looked at those things, and then you'd see them on the freeway, you know, with trucks and stuff.
1: That was probably me.
0: That was probably you, and you'd see those going, that's just nuts. I got one. They tried to sell me one. When we had the restaurant, they said, oh, you can use it for deliveries and this and that. And I sat in the driver's seat, and I reached back behind me, and I could touch the back window.
1: I was just going to tell you the same thing. You're absolutely right.
0: And I was just like, you know, that didn't seem smart, but there was a lot of them out there.
1: I enjoyed driving it, but after 30,000 miles, one of the valves got stuck, and I said, you know what? At 30,000 miles, and I'm going to have a $4,000 repair to put a new head on there,
0: yeah.
1: I got rid of that one.
0: Good thinking. Probably good thinking. All right, man, thank you. You're up next. Hello.
2: Good afternoon.
0: And same to you.
2: Okay. I got a question I want to ask, run by you and ask you, but first, I agree with what you're saying, and I think I would go along with Puerto Rico. I definitely would like to see Cuba be a state. I think just like you got through saying, it would be an economic boom to this country. I mean, and it would be really advantageous to me. And I know Cuba's begging to become a state.
0: Yeah.
2: Although the people there's nothing they would want more than for us to make them a state.
0: I mean, it would be the Hawaii of the Caribbean, and
2: right.
0: it's only 90 miles off of Florida. Yeah. It's not a 5-hour right. flight from California.
2: Mm-hmm. And as far as Puerto Rico goes, I have that would be okay with me, but I definitely would want Cuba first before Puerto
0: yeah.
2: Rico. But anyway, here's what I want to go run by you.
0: Okay.
2: You're talking about, you know, making states and stuff. How much bloodshed and thousands of lives could be saved, how many billions of dollars ahead do you think the United States of America could be if we made Israel a territory, not even a state, a territory? And how eager do you think these Islamic asshole a-holes would be to attack Israel then? And I, you know, I mean, smart, not as, I don't know how I should say smart, but, you know, as eager to protect our country as, you know, these senators and stuff down there in Washington. And I know Trump doesn't pretend. He wants to protect Israel, and I'm 150% behind what he's doing. Only I don't think he's doing. I think we should go in there and really show him the, you know, our strength. But anyway, that's beside the point right now. But how? What do you think about that? I mean, I think that Israel has been our closest friend over there since they've been created. Back, you know, became a. Country. And I don't know why, you know, and as far as these anti-Semitic, Jew-hating people, I think our country could be a much better country without them. And,
0: You know, isn't it amazing? I don't know. To me, I was just blown away that there were so many people that were protesting against Israel and for Palestine. It's like they picked a side before they even knew what they were talking about, because the left is willing to lie about things, and of course they lied about genocide in Hamas. In Gaza, and they, instead of saying, hey, you know, Israel was going, the IDF was going after Hamas, and some people got caught in the crossfire, but, you know, the Israeli defense forces, they did something that most militaries don't do, which is tell the civilians to leave.
2: Mm-hmm.
0: You know, hey, get out of here, because we're going to go take out the bad guys. And so head south. I know it's inconvenient. I know it sucks. I know, you know, you've got kids, but it's better than staying here while we take out the punks that are ruining your life.
2: And and then not only that, you're right. You're right. But if on top of everything else, if Israel was a territory, not even a state, but a territory, we would have no excuses. Trump wouldn't have to ask anybody for nothing. He could just go over there and put them people out of their misery. And I mean put them out of their misery. I mean, we wouldn't have to ask if there, you know, if it was a territory, we could automatically protect them.
0: My only thought is biblically, and obviously there's a lot of Bible involved in the whole thing. Biblically, you know, there's nothing in the Bible that says, hey, you know, you're a territory of the United States. But then again, there's nothing in the Bible that says they aren't. You know, you know, they're feeling like they're 0.2. Jewish people are 0.2% of the population on Earth. 0.2%. And you're telling me that there's going to be punks in colleges who are going to wear these head scarves and say, hey, get rid of the rest of them.
2: Those are punks.
0: Yeah,
2: those are punks.
0: They really are. And by the way, anybody at Kent State who wears a kippah, unless you're from Middle East, you're a punk.
2: Yep. You're right. That's what they are.
0: By the way, I wear it in the wintertime too, like a scarf. So,
2: well, I do. I feel. I mean, I don't know why we haven't tried to do something like that. Not just because they are our friends, and I mean, I'm not Jewish, but I know that the Jewish people are God's chosen people, and you're a fool if you go against them and hate them.
0: Yep, I'm with you. Hey, thank you.
2: All right.
0: Take care. Okay, let's see. Must watch 1940s Havana cinema. Weekend in Havana, 1941, the quintessential Havana party movie. New York sales girl Alice Faye has her cruise ship run aground in Florida and is sent on a trip to Havana. It is packed with rumbas, tropical drinks, high-energy performances by Carmen Miranda, The Ghostbreakers, 1940, with Bob Hope and Paula Goddard. The Girl from Havana, 1940, a Republic Pictures B-movie that follows American oil drillers celebrating their wild paydays in Latin America and get caught up in the local drama. Club Havana, 1945. Are you looking for the dark, glamorous lounge party scene? The film noir takes place entirely within a bustling, stylish Latin nightclub. So, yeah, I really and truly. And plus, I mean, Desi Arnaz is from there. Ricky, Lucy. So, yeah, there's it would be, I would think that there would probably be more construction, more building, more investment if we made Cuba a state. It would become, well, first off, other than pineapples, nobody would probably go to Hawaii anymore. Just because it's so flipping far. If you can get from Miami Airport and take a little puddle jumper over to Havana, 90 miles away, it's a lot better than a five-hour flight going from L.A. to Hawaii. It's still cool, but it's still a long ways. You're up next. Hello.
3: Hi, Bob.
0: Hey.
3: How are you?
0: I'm good. Thank you.
3: Would you like to hear about my trip to Havana, to Cuba?
0: I would love to. Yeah.
3: Okay. Before I do that, though, I was just thinking while I was on hold, I wanted to, about the tragedy with the Amish people.
0: Yes.
3: I just want to make a note. My father's fiance from a few years ago was killed in a head-on collision with a minivan and a pickup truck, and not to minimize the pain of that family, that Amish family at all, but
0: yeah,
3: there were probably, you know, a family of five killed somewhere in Ohio in a car with another car.
0: Mm-hmm.
3: You know what I mean?
0: Yeah.
3: It's tragic, but it's a cost of driving on the road, no matter what kind of vehicle you're
0: true
3: in sometimes.
0: That's
3: you know
0: true
3: what I mean?
0: Yeah.
3: But anyway, so 2 years, I've always wanted to go to Cuba. And over my lifetime, when I could afford to go, somehow you weren't allowed to travel. And when, you know, then I couldn't go for whatever reason, I had a baby or whatever, when I was allowed to go.
0: Mm-hmm.
3: So we kind of went half illegally. We flew to Miami. You can get a visa that just says you're there for humanitarian purposes. So it wasn't illegal. But it wasn't.
0: It was half illegally. Yeah.
3: Yeah.
0: Yeah.
3: And so it's been on my bucket list for my whole life. And one of the reasons I really wanted to go, because we took our adult daughter, who's kind of, you know, Greg went to college and a little bit on the liberal side. And I wanted her to see what it's like to live in a communist country with no cell phone. You can't use credit cards. And I wanted her to see it. I was not prepared for the poverty and the infrastructure absolute crumbling that I saw there.
0: Right.
3: It was very sad to see how the people are, but the one thing we really noticed is on the streets, there's no drugs, but there's no old or sick people. There's no like crippled people or like, you know, really ill or anything like that.
0: Are they all dead?
3: You know, there's no crime. I mean, and my daughter was asking, like, well, what, like, why aren't there, like, you know, she lives in Cleveland. She's like, why aren't there, like, panhandlers and people hustling you? I said, because they don't have a court system here. They rely 100% on their tourism.
0: Mm-hmm.
3: And if something happens over there, they don't just, you know, you don't go to court. You go to probably get executed or put in somewhere.
0: Sure.
3: So it's really strange. It's really a strange environment. And there's no food. I mean, even the restaurants were like, you know, you try to order something, you can get fresh fish and fresh fruit, and it's lovely. they don't have much. They don't have much there. And that was 2 years ago. And the people live in, you know, really bad condition in the cities. And when you get out of Havana, where the money is, then it's even worse. It's terrible. Then you see cows and horses, they're really skinny. Nobody has any gas. And that was before it all happened.
0: Right.
3: It was bad. And I made a friend there, and she spoke English pretty well, and she's educated and, you know, whatever. But I decided to send her things. So over the last couple of years, I've been sending her packages, anything, Band-Aid, you know, hygiene products, shampoo. You can't get any of that stuff there. You know, I could send $40 worth of stuff. It cost me $140 in shipping to get it to her.
0: Oh, wow.
3: But I was doing it, you know, and I'm a teacher, so I actually, you know, did a little service project with my students to, you know, get some stuff together, and we were able to send things. Now we can't even send it because there's no way, there's no money or trucking. I used to be able to communicate with her via WhatsApp, but she doesn't have any cell phones. So they have rolling blackouts. She doesn't have electric. She can't even have cell phone service anymore.
0: I was going to say, they don't even have electricity now when they can't get oil.
3: No.
0: They're not getting it from Iran. They're not,
3: It was so bad a year ago when I lost contact. I mean, almost a year now since I haven't been able to send her anything. And she doesn't live in the city. She lives in Varadero, which is about an hour out. You know, it's a beautiful beach community out there, but there's all these big resorts. And that's where, I guess, the money's all going. You know, these people are Canadians and stuff. Americans can't stay in those resorts. It's illegal for them to stay. You have to stay with a family or, like, an Airbnb.
0: But right.
3: It was bad 2 years ago. I can't even imagine these poor people living over there.
0: It would be, and I don't know. I'm looking at some of these old movies with Carmen Miranda and Desi Arnaz and some of these, and the nightlife of Havana and some of the other cities in the 40s and before. What was it? I think it was like 57 that the communists came in and took over, and up to then it was just the world came there.
3: It's so crazy to see this gorgeous frescoes and stuff. It's all crumbling. I mean, the streets are, the sidewalks are treacherous. I mean, you got to watch out. Things will, the frescoes and stuff are falling off the buildings. It looks like, I went to you know, I went to Eastern Europe right after the wall. I traveled around and like in Slovakia, like these gorgeous, you know.
0: Have you gone on vacation to any nice places?
3: You know what? Well, I've just been really interested in my life and seeing,
0: I know,
3: where, you know, different places. And I'm glad I took my daughter there, because if you want to talk about communism, and you guys are all, you know, her and her college friends were like, oh, socialism. I'm like, now you see. This is where the people live.
0: Yeah.
3: This is how they live.
0: Yep.
3: And it changed her life to not have cell phone service, to have, you know, sketchy electricity. I mean, and we were staying in decent places, you know. I mean, we've stayed in, you know, Airbnbs and, you know, that were okay with air conditioning. But, you know, it's bad.
0: But you got the message across to her. And she understands that this isn't. I mean, I can't imagine that some of these kids like her, probably, and not including her, like a lot of these kids just think that, okay, maybe their Wi-Fi goes out once in a while, but you know, they've got, I'm sure they have unlimited data, and they, you know, the kids in this country can't compare anybody else anything to anything except what their life is like.
3: Yeah, and it happened everywhere. I went to Prague in 1996, and you see these gorgeous palaces where the kings lived. You know who lived there now? It lived there now throughout the second half of the 20th century, were the heads of state from the communists. They moved into the palaces, and they built these blocks, you know, big apartment buildings on the outskirts of town for all the people to live.
0: Right.
3: And I wish these kids today would be able to go and see what happens to these countries after they become communists.
0: Yeah.
3: Because the heads of state move into the palaces. It's one regime replacing another regime.
0: Exactly.
3: They're corrupt and horrible. and everyone else lives in squalor the same way the peasants did under the kingdom.
0: Yeah. Yep. It does. It doesn't change. The leaders have to have what they have to have because they have to make the decisions. But everybody else is the communists, and everybody else lives under the same rules. The people whose rules come from these palaces.
3: Mm-hmm.
0: So,
3: yeah. And you'll see that everywhere. You ask me, do I ever go anywhere nice? I've been to Bali. It's beautiful.
0: Okay,
3: you know,
0: good.
3: Your money goes everywhere. But then you go out and you see where the people... I've never been able to enjoy myself as a tourist, you know? And so, I mean, I do. I love it. I love the beaches and the coconuts and the, you know, I love it. But I've never been able to fully enjoy it because I see where the people live that work in the resort. And it tears at my heart.
0: Yeah.
3: You know? I mean, there's the rich people control, and that means the communists, that means, you know, whoever. And it's just
0: empathy. Empathy can be a tough thing. A good thing for understanding, but a tough thing when you're trying to go on vacation.
3: I grew up in a Democrat family, which is like, you know, not what it is today.
0: Right.
3: Blue collar Democrat family. And I went to college. I went to Kent State, you know, way back when.
0: Mm.
3: And I got into that whole thing. But after traveling, I am not a liberal anymore.
0: Yeah.
3: Because they don't understand. Their lives are too easy here. They don't get it.
0: Yeah. Yeah. They wouldn't be able to handle the life in the other places. So, hey, thank you.
3: So, yep. You're welcome.
0: Take care.
3: Bye-bye.
0: Bye-bye. 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

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You hurry back to your office on Monday, but you won't be the same anymore. How'd you like to go with nights of so romantic?

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1: See you down at Sloppy Joe's. 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

0: Would you care to dance again?
1: No, no thank you. Not right now.
0: I know my rumba isn't very good.
1: You don't rumba, you foxtrot.
0: Look, Miss Spencer, I've done my level best to show you a good time. I've shown you the sights. You're at the best nightclub in town. You have orchids and champagne. What else do you want?
1: You wouldn't know.
2: Ooh, that's not good. 330-673-1234. She wants a little action. You're up next. Hello.
3: Bobby, I didn't know you liked Carmen Miranda songs.
2: Well, we were talking about Cuba becoming a state and what a popular place at Havana was during the 40s.
3: Well, also Miss Miranda, she set the samba and the rumba back in the day when she used to wear that fruit basket on her head.
2: Yeah.
3: And dance around the clubs and everything. I think one of your favorite cartoons as a symbol of Miss Miranda dancing around with either Daffy Duck or Mickey Mouse or one of those.
2: Wasn't Bugs Bunny wearing the Carmen Miranda stuff?
3: Yes. I think somebody on the morning show might wear that.
2: I think Carmen Miranda wore that because she was short. I think she wanted to look like she fit in.
3: And she was that Cheryl. You have to remember, some of your younger people that listen in, they don't know who Cheryl was. But she was the first Cheryl of Latin America. She used to chicky boom boom, chicky boom boom.
2: Oh, Charo. Charo. Oh, that's right.
3: You have to tell the people who Charo was. Back, you know, the younger listeners in the audience.
2: And to be perfectly honest, I knew what she did. I knew what she talked about. I don't know where the hell she came from. You know, she just was just like Charo.
3: She was easy on the eyes. She was easy, and at the Xavier Cugat age, he was willing to go with anything.
2: Yeah, and wasn't she like the Coochie Coochie Girl?
3: That was the coochie-coochie, yeah?
2: The coochie-coochie girl.
3: The girl. Coochie-coochie-coochie. And she used to shake her little coochie on TV. On
2: that's right.
3: And I think her talent was just looking at her. You could see where her talent lied.
2: Yep, and she shook her talents all the time.
3: All the time.
2: Yeah.
3: She would have made a great cheerleader.
2: Yep.
3: Now, what are you, backs against the wall, you can't play as bad as you did the other night. You possibly can't. You got to play some semblance of organization and heart and guts. You can't go out like you did the other, I'm talking about the Cavaliers. You can't go out on national TV and lay a golden egg like you did.
2: How do you have four timeouts? You have four timeouts and you are... And you're 22 points ahead. You know, anytime somebody starts making a run, you call a timeout. You break their motion. They had four timeouts, and they didn't use them. It kept going. And with 3 minutes left in the game, it goes down to two timeouts. So if you have four timeouts when you get to the 3 minute mark at the end of the game, you lose two of those timeouts. All you have left is two. So I mean he wasted two timeouts.
3: And that run, yeah.
2: And it was nuts. I mean it just doesn't make any sense. I heard somebody say, well, if that doesn't prove that games are fixed. And I was like, you know, I'm so sick and tired of hearing people talk like that. But then when I saw the details, I thought to myself, wow, that's a good question.
3: Well, Bobby, for those informational minds on your show that can handle it, the line was 7.5, bet down to 7. And then it was already bet down to 6, mm-hmm. Right? Tip off, because something was up. And not only did the Knickerbockers come back from a 22, add the 7 points to it, 7.5 points, it was 29.5, and they covered the line. And remember this, Bobby, write this down. When favorites win, bookmakers lose. When favorite, because the majority of your listeners and out in the USA, they bet favorites. They bet Holy Mother to Church, no matter what the spread is.
2: All right.
3: They bet Ohio State, no matter what the spread is. They bet favorites. And when favorites win, the bookies and your sports books, they lose. Just a little help of it for you on this
2: wonderful
3: days like today, all the way till December. What about you, Bob?
2: So you're saying that in 2027 we should bet on Kent State against Notre Dame?
3: That's in basketball, right?
2: No, that's football. October 2nd, 2022, in South Bend, Indiana, the Golden Flashes come to the Notre Dame to play the Irish.
3: Bobby, what is embarrassing? Just like the fighting end when the YSU went to Pitt and beat Pitt at Pitt, and that was Pitt's warm up game, and the fighting end was beat him there a few years ago.
2: Yeah, remember that? And remember what was it? Michigan got their butt kicked by Toledo one year. They were supposed to be all unbeatable. Yeah, so these MAC teams can do damage.
3: Yeah, Toledo beat Notre Dame, but it was that, I think it was not James Madison, but one of those, I think it starts with an A, down there, not Arkansas, but one of those East Coast, went up to Michigan.
2: Right.
3: Beat them on their home field in front of a national TV audience.
2: Ugh. I don't remember which one. But, well, okay.
3: Yeah, I think it was Toledo that got you guys, too.
2: No, good. Well, we've got...
3: And
2: you take care of yourself, man. Good to hear from you again. And we'll come back with more of the Bob Golic Show coming up after this. WNIR, Kent Akron.
4: From ABC News, I'm Chuck Severson. Something bombed today and it had nothing to do with Iran. It was a meeting on Capitol Hill that sources in the room tell ABC News devolved into yelling. Republican senators telling the acting attorney general President Trump's Justice Department fund could cost them the Senate majority. The fund is supposed to pay people claiming they were harmed by the government in the Biden years. It potentially could include rioters from January 6, 2021.
5: Sources say over nearly 2 hours, Republican senators tore into the acting attorney general, airing their anger over his new anti-weaponization fund. Rather than facing efforts by Democrats to force Republicans on the record on motions to prohibit payments from the fund, GOP leaders sent senators home for a 10-day recess. Senate Majority Leader John Thune sounded exhausted as he told reporters,
6: "It makes everything way harder than it should be."
5: Stephen Portnoy, ABC News, Washington.
4: A vote on a measure to force President Trump to end the Iran war is expected in the House today. At the White House, the president.
7: "Right now we're negotiating, and we'll see. But either we're going to get it one way or the other. They're not going to have a nuclear weapon."
4: Holiday travel update from ABC's Alex Stone in Los Angeles.
8: Chuck, in many areas now, the holiday weekend getaway is underway. Delta Airlines says today is its busiest day of the long weekend, and AAA reports 45 million Americans will be heading out beginning today, mostly on the roads. Gas Buddy saying the average price for regular unleaded in the U.S. is at $4.55 a gallon today. California, the highest at $6.13 a gallon. San Francisco, the top of that list at $6.28 a gallon for regular unleaded. Chuck.
4: ABC's Alex Stone. People have set fire to an Ebola treatment center in one of the towns at the heart of the outbreak in eastern Congo as fear and anger grows over a health crisis that authorities and aid agencies are struggling to contain. You're listening to ABC News.
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11: A day after charges of murder and conspiracy were announced by the Justice Department against Cuba's former president, Raul Castro, the Russian Foreign Ministry has issued a statement condemning it. On the Cuban people suffering from blackouts and lack of fuel because of the U.S. embargo, Secretary of State Marco Rubio.
12: So I was in Rome a couple weeks ago and met with the Catholic Church again. They're prepared to step forward. A bunch of other NGOs, I have a letter in my pocket right now from a humanitarian organization that's already operating inside of Cuba that's prepared to do the distribution.
11: Leaders in the Democratic Party released the findings into why they failed to beat Donald Trump in the 2024 election. ABC News political director Avery Harper.
13: I mean, it's pretty brutal, a brutal evaluation of DNC leadership and those who were around President Biden and the lead up to 2024. It says that Harris wasn't properly prepared for a presidential run, that Democrats relied too heavily on anti-Trump messaging, and that they took key voting blocks for granted.
11: The U.S. Surgeon General is reissuing an advisory, says ABC's Sophie Flay.
14: So the report recommends children younger than 18 months, no screen time. Under 6, less than 1 hour per day. And kids ages 6 to 18, 2 hours per day. The main message from this report, live real life, both at home and at school. Experts say parents should lead by example, creating regularly scheduled time without the screens.
11: Wall Street's major indexes closed higher. You're listening to ABC News.
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0: 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I'm Tom Fieser, WNIR News. 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A Twinsburg man arrested after a hit-and-run crash that left a 50-year-old man dead in Conneaut on Sunday. And officials say they have made the arrest of that man that is from Twinsburg. They say it all happened in the 400 block of West Main Road for a pedestrian that was hit by a car. They did find that bystander rendering assistance to that 50-year-old Conneaut resident. EMS took him to the hospital where he died. Police saying the driver, a 42-year-old Twinsburg man, fled that scene but was later found by the Ashtabula County Sheriff's deputies. Charged with aggravated vehicular homicide, his name has not yet been released at this hour. Officials say that an 18-year-old woman is dead after being shot in Mansfield in the 700 block of West 3rd Street. Officials say it all occurred in the evening hours at close range, a shot through the window of a home, and now officials are looking for the shooter. Leandra Messner was the victim inside of that home, taken to the Ohio Health Mansfield Hospital, where she later died from that gunshot wound. Officials are asking folks for any information in helping to determine the person who pulled that trigger. The phone number, 419-755-9729, for officials out there that will help out in that case. A Hamilton County woman arrested after she allegedly sprayed officers in the face with mace when she was stopped for driving under the influence. Allegedly, Danelle Savelle, 39 years old, charged with resisting arrest, obstructing official business, driving under the influence, two counts of felonious assault, and three counts of assault of an officer. A Portage County Corrections officer pleading guilty to a reduced charge of telecommunication harassment, a first-degree misdemeanor. Austin Wilson, arrested in February, placed on administrative leave without pay following the investigation. That investigation involving the transmission of explicit photos after his arrest, Wilson was booked into the Portage County Jail. However, due to safety concerns and to prevent potential contact between Wilson and that victim, he was later transferred to the Trumbull County Jail. He will be sentenced on June 16th. Well, do keep in mind, you can always check out that local news any hour of the day. It's always available a click away at WNIR.com, Newstime 610. 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
0: 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We do not have any accidents to report at this hour. Things are looking pretty darn good this afternoon. Your WNIR sports, we do have Kyle Busch, a two-time Cup Series champion, whom apparently today at age 41 has died. The Busch family saying that that has happened this afternoon, and no official word on what has happened to Kyle Busch, but Kyle Busch has died today at 41 years of age. Your WNIR weather forecast, 68 degrees for the high today, partly sunny. It looks like partly cloudy tonight, down to 50. And your Friday, a 40% chance of rain, a high near 70 degrees. A chance of showers for Sunday and Saturday, and even into Memorial Day. Each day, a chance of showers and thunderstorms. We'll see a high of 70 on Saturday, 79 on Sunday. Memorial Day, 79 degrees for the high with a 50% chance of rain. Do keep in mind, you can always check out that local news any hour of the day. 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

0: running through the dust storm. Lemongrass.
1: Mirage girls in,
0: I don't know anything about them.
1: Laughing at my
0: other than the fact that they spell lemongrass with

Anyway, 330-673-1234. The toll-free number, 800-669-4100. I am just blown away, as I think as so many other people are, by this news that just came out. In fact, I had just heard, and I was going to talk about the fact that Kyle Busch had been hospitalized with a severe illness, undisclosed severe illness. But it turns out now that two-time NASCAR Cup Series Kyle Busch died this afternoon. This is unbelievable. I mean, really and truly unbelievable. Spent like a couple days with Richard Childress in North Carolina. Where were we? North Carolina? North Carolina. At Childress Racing. And got a chance to meet Kyle and some of the other people. I mean, it's just, this is absolutely just bonkers. I mean, nobody knows. They're just saying on behalf of the Busch family, everyone at Richard Childress Racing and all of NASCAR, we are devastated to announce the sudden and tragic passing of Kyle Busch. Our entire NASCAR family is heartbroken by the loss of Kyle, a future Hall of Famer. Kyle was a rare talent, one that comes along in a generation. He was fierce. He was passionate. He was immensely skilled and cared deeply about the sports and the fan. Throughout a career that spanned more than two decades, Kyle set records in national series wins, won championships at NASCAR's highest levels, fostered the next generation of drivers. As an owner of the truck series, they said that his sharp wit and competitive spirit sparked a deep emotional connection with race fans of every age. So, wow. This is nuts. I mean, just like I said, it's too much is hitting too close to home anymore, and it will continue as we find out. 3306, and not that I was friends with Kyle, but with Richard Childress, and I just know those guys are absolutely crushed over there. Wow. Said he had a severe illness with which he went into the hospital and did not survive. Remember also Greg Biffle, another former NASCAR driver, died in a plane crash. So, yeah, it's been some tough times. Some tough times. So, anyway, we'll keep you up to date on what's going on as far as if there's any more information. 234 victories across all three NASCAR National Series. The most recent win was last weekend at Dover. He won last weekend at Dover. How do you win a match, a race? I mean, at that point, do you go, I may not be around for the next one. Wins last weekend in Dover, and today is dead. So they race on, what, Sunday, and he's gone on Thursday. Undisclosed severe illness. We'll obviously have to wait for that
for any information to come out of that. 330-673-1234, toll free 800-669-4100. Taking your phone calls till 7 o'clock. If you want to chat, we got we got plenty to chat about. We were talking about Puerto Rico, Cuba, and possibly Greenland being states. I don't know. The only one that I'm sure about would be that would be what happened would be Cuba. So, what am I looking at here? Hold on. A former advisor to the CIA, the Pentagon, the White House is now going public with the secret plan for 2026. This has got to be an ad. It's an ad. Never mind, idiots. God, I hate when people do that. 330. 330-

being about, well, you know, I think we just kind of dissolve into some great beingness. I mean, instead of the Christian belief or Catholic belief of heaven and all the things that he purported to be for so long, now all of a sudden he's like, well, you know, we'll see. We'll see. 330-673-1234. The toll-free number, 800-669-4100. Hollywood has apparently not learned their lesson from the great DEI campaigns of 20 and 24, as Quinta Brunson is set to star as cartoon character Betty Boop in an upcoming feature film. Betty Boop, which debuted nearly 100 years ago in 1930, was conceived as a vampish white jazz age flapper for the Talkertoon and Betty Boop film series, which were produced by Fleischer Studios and released by Paramount Pictures. Betty Boop went on to appear in some 90 theatrical cartoons between 1930 and 1939, and has since been a constantly popular character for film and merchandise sales. Betty Boop. But according to Variety, Fleischer Studios, grandson of the studio's founder, is now set to race swap his own character from white to black with a proposed feature film produced by and starring Albert Elementary star Quinta Brunson. The race-swapping Betty Boop comes on the heels of a year of Hollywood casting actors who are black, gay, immigrant, and other combinations thereof as characters who have traditionally been European. They said news of the project coincides with backlash over the race-swapping of Euro characters and Stephen Nolan's The Odyssey, a film adaptation of the old Greek epic. They said the Boop film is reportedly set to follow the cartoon's character's creator, cartoon mogul Mac Fleischer, as he works to bring Boop to the screen. But Boop is one of the nation's most beloved characters, yet somehow still remains pleasantly niche. Now, we saw Ariel. Ariel was a white red-headed mermaid, and then the movie became African American. Snow White went from being Snow White to being Snow Latina, and that didn't go well either with when it was announced or at the box office. And now Betty Boop is going to be black instead of white. So, So anyway, this is, they don't learn. And I don't know why they keep trying. I understand, you know, that if you're going to go back and you're going to start doing old stuff, if you're going to go back and you're going to start playing Betty Boop and you're going to start doing things from the past that have been traditionally European, then realize that there's a reason that people aren't reacting to it. It's one thing to say, hey, I want to do a new version of the movie. You know, something different, a different type of mermaid movie, but to change the race, the sex, the gender of a character that is beloved is not going to get you any kind of is not going to win you any awards in the at the box office. I'm just saying. I'm not criticizing. I am criticizing here because my daughter used to love Betty Boop. And

there's just you don't change things. Why don't you come up with something new? Why don't you come up? And that's one of the things that really I think is bothersome, besides the race and gender swapping of so many of the old iconic characters. If you want to make a new character, go right ahead. But the old iconic characters are there. People like memories. People like how things were. It doesn't mean they don't like they don't want Ariel to be black. They don't. They just Ariel is not. Ariel is white. Ariel was white in the cartoon. Ariel was white in the cartoons on television. And that's how it was. If you want to say, hey, here's another thing. Ariel's best friend, or a movie about Ariel's best friend, whoever, and she's black, then there you go. The problem is it seems like there's no imagination anymore. It just seems like so many things. People are redoing this show. People are redoing that show. It is disgusting, and it is lazy, and it is, and I understand that at times you, like for instance, a lot of people said, hey, you know what? The very first Star Wars, it would be cool to remake that with the new technology, and being able to and the new technology and the new special effects and the CGI and all that. It would be interesting to see how it all worked out. But you know what? It would ruin it. It would ruin it. We like it just the way it is. Doesn't have to change. Just like this generation, if you have a movie that you're connected to, that you like, you know, you're not going to want to change it. You want it to stay the same. So, I don't know. Now, Betty Boop is going to be, is changing too. And, of course, one thing we're going to find out is, or they're going to find out, is that people don't like that. People don't like that. 330-673-1234, toll free 800-669-4100. Taking your phone calls until 7 o'clock, and you can do whatever, talk about whatever you want.

0: There she is.
1: Pudgy, what's come over you?

0: somebody cute tries to be a brute, he may find it tough.
1: There you go. Just in case you didn't know who Betty Boop was. 330-673-1234, toll free 800-669-4100. Or care. You're up next. Hello. Hello. Hello. Hello. Hello. Is there anybody there? You're up next. Hello.
2: Hello, Bob. Can you hear me?
1: I can hear you.
2: Oh, okay. It was clicking for a minute. I didn't know if somebody...
1: That was somebody else playing with their phone or trying to figure out how to work it.
2: Oh. Hey, first of all, how are you doing?
1: I'm good.
2: Secondly, I'm the gentleman that called, 2 to 4 weeks ago. I was moving to Florida and deciding what I should do. There's no family up here. My family all gone and everything.
1: Yeah. Right. I remember.
2: And I wanted to thank that lady that came on your show and said I should look on YouTube and that, which I did. I did my research, but I've done research before anyway. But that was very helpful. So if she's listening, thank you, ma'am, for that.
1: Oh, very nice.
2: And the other thing, I'm 67, okay? So I love the old cartoons, Betty Boop. I've seen them all. I even had a deluxe DVD set with all hers. But here's some trivia for you, and this is another cartoon character that I loved immensely, but this cartoon character made his debut, pretty sure, because I have it on my DVD of Betty Boop cartoons.
1: Okay.
2: You know who that was?
1: Who's that?
2: Betty Boop was doing a hula, and Popeye the Sailor did it alongside of her.
1: No.
2: Back in 33 or 34, early 30s. You look it up, you'll see the video. Popeye's like doing a hula alongside Betty Boop. It was her cartoon, I believe, though.
1: Oh, my gosh. So he was like a supporting character?
2: I think so, yes. But he was written in the Thimble Theater, I think, in maybe 1919 or the 20s. But the first Popeye cartoon, maybe have been in the comic strips, but the first Popeye cartoon did not debut until, I don't know if it was 29, 33 or something, but he was definitely on that Betty Boop cartoon. Google Betty Boop with Popeye the Sailor doing a hula, and it'll come right up.
1: That is so wild.
2: The favorites of mine were, I'll tell you, one of them I loved on the old Popeye cartoons. Remember the sea hag? Oh, God, I was in love with the sea hag. She was Popeye's nemesis. Popeye's nemesis, the sea hag.
1: The sea hag.
2: I love the sea hag.
1: Oh, my God, I totally forgot about that.
2: And when that one Popeye cartoon, they all went to Goon Island, and the goons are all rocking around with long noses, and they walk so funny. And I think the sea hag, she had her on her pirate ship, an army of goons one time. But I had volume 1, 2, and 3 of the DVD Popeye cartoons, and those are fantastic, especially the ones from the 30s that were black and white, and then they went to color in the 40s. And
1: right.
2: Revamped them and brought them back in the 60s, a new version and that, but anything after that kind of sucks. I mean, I don't want to say anything against Robin Williams. I didn't like any of that. I like the old stuff.
1: It was interesting. You know what? Robin Williams, I don't know if anybody could have done it better. I'm not saying that I loved it, but he did a pretty good job of making a real cartoon character come to life.
2: Yeah, and he did have those big arms with the anchor on it.
1: Oh, right? Yeah.
2: That was pretty wild.
1: Yes, it was. Yes, it was.
2: Yeah, but Casper, Friendly Ghost, Popeye, Mighty Mouse. I don't know if people even remember Mighty Mouse. They might get it mixed up with Mickey Mouse, but Mighty Mouse was great. Bullwinkle and Rocky were great.
1: Here I come to save the day. Was that Mighty Mouse?
2: Yeah, Mighty Mouse. And another favorite of mine was Snidely Whiplash.
1: Oh, my God.
2: On the old J. Ward Bullwinkle cartoon. And a lot of people don't know this. Actor H.A. and Hans Conried, a great actor, was the voice of Snidely Whiplash. And that was, and of course, there was Boris Badenoff and Natasha.
1: That's right. Rocky the Flying Squirrel. Oh, my gosh. There were so many cartoons from our past. I mean, we started to bring them up yesterday, and, I mean, we fell so far short of all the things that we grew up with.
2: Yeah, yeah. And Bullwinkle and Rocky actually debuted in 1959. I was a year old then. And, boy, that was one of my favorites. But there were so many good ones. Wally Cox was the voice of Underdog. I don't know if a lot of people know that.
1: You know what? Him...

Well, and I'll be here from 10 until 3. John's off on Monday. I'll be here from 10 to 3. And Ron will be on 3 to 7 during my shift. So, you know, you're used to it by now. You know how it works, right? That's right. If you're on hold, I'm coming to you in 1 second. Let me just tell you that when it comes time for lunch or dinner, may I suggest the one, the only, Evergreen Chinese Buffet at 1665 East Main Street in Kent, just east of KSU's campus, across from AutoZone. 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The Golden Flash has taken on the Irish of Notre Dame. 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You're up next. Hello. Hello. So anyway, we'll just wait for this guy. Obviously, he thinks he's blocking. I don't know if is it somebody with a bad phone? Is it somebody that dropped call? Is it somebody who is trying to say, hey, if I call in, other people can't call in and let the conservatives talk? No, you know, the better thing to do is for the liberals is to call in. And first off, if liberals call in, don't curse. Don't talk over me. Have a conversation, because I'm sure you can guess what happens. If you a guy that grew up in locker rooms his whole life, if you start giving me a hard time and talking over me and that sort of thing, you probably can figure out what happens. 330-673-1234. Toll free 800-669-4100. As we move to 7 o'clock. Like I said, Kyle Busch, two-time NASCAR Cup champion, dead at 41. Nobody knows why yet, obviously, except family. Also, one of the things that we have talked about, too, over the last few days is the team takeovers. And those things are first off just crazy. They've got a bunch of teenagers acting like adults, and they need to have their asses handed to them. So maybe they will, maybe they won't, but they need to learn they just need to learn any way they can. Rehoboth Beach. Hey, isn't that where Biden hangs out? Isn't that where Biden always went? They said that crowds took over the beach and boardwalk on Tuesday after an ad for the unauthorized takeover started circulating online. Allegedly fueled by underage drinking and illegal use, the takeover prompted a heavy police presence. Now, yeah, okay, sorry. They just showed one of the guys that got picked up. And yeah, he looks like he looks criminal like. But you know, this started.
I don't know when it started, but the

0: awareness started a couple of days ago when the Attorney General for Washington, D.C., Judge Pirro, came out and said that they're done. They had just had a takeover, basically a teen takeover of a Chipotle's, where not only were there fights, but they were destroying the business, that sort of thing. Now it's happening all over the country. And Pirro said that at the time, there's going to be a new sheriff in town. And if your kids are underage and they can't behave themselves, then you, the parent, are going to suffer the consequences. There's a lot of people I've talked to who said, well, that's not fair. I can't watch my kids all the time. I can't do this all the time. I got to go to work and blah, blah, blah. You know, the thing is, a lot of what was expected of you as a parent was raising your kid to have certain beliefs, to not think that, hey, you know what? We can go down and drink and destroy things and tear places up. Because now not only is it happening there, but in Rehoboth Beach, there's lots of other cities now that have been talking about these teen takeovers, and they see no other thing to do except essentially make the parents responsible. So I don't know. I know there's a lot of people saying, hey, I got to go to work. I can't do this. I can't be that. Well, you know, there was a lot of things you could have done when the kid was growing up. And sometimes you hate it because, well, you know, you can't do anything about it now. But that's the way it is. So we'll see how that more and more goes on. Also, Seattle, another liberal enclave. Their mayor, Katie Wilson, sudden about-face on Starbucks is fueling fresh fears that progressive politics and anti-business rhetoric are driving jobs, investments, and major employers out of these cities. Now, we already talked about New York and Mondami and the billionaires moving out. California with Gavin Newsom and all of them. The socialist mayor in Seattle basically said that Seattle can't survive this. I guess she's changing. She at one point wanted to get rid of, was going to do whatever they could to keep Seattle's base coffee giant in, but she had previously urged residents to boycott Seattle's Starbucks, admitted in an interview that her comments caused more harm than good as criticism mounts about the city's business climate and the company's growing investment outside of Washington State. The socialist mayor's reversal comes as the corporation poured hundreds of millions into a major Tennessee expansion and plans thousands of new jobs there. So, she turned her back on Starbucks and wanted them to raise minimum wage prices and all this. And Starbucks said, listen, we can't do this anymore, so we're leaving. And like I said, they're building a huge, huge thing in Tennessee. And, of course, these guys came back and said, well, you know, we really want you to stay. But why would they? Why would anybody stay? Why would any company stay in California, in Oregon, in Washington, in New York, in New Jersey, in any of these psychopathic places that want to say, hey, you know what we're going to do? If you've got $1 billion, by the way, most of these people don't have $1 billion. Most of these people are worth $1 billion, because they have stock that they own in certain corporations and this and that. And so, but that's above a lot of people's heads. So they don't actually get that. So the reality is, if you want to get rid of them, then go ahead. The funny thing is that once they said we're going to start heading them up with we're going to take their money, we're going to tax them higher. And again, you wonder, somebody like AOC, who said she took economics in college, how do you as a supposedly economic person say tax the billionaires and then say a bunch of some guy that has built a company worth millions or billions or whatever it may be is going to stay there and lose money to you paying taxes instead of going somewhere that's more business friendly? I mean, if you had some idiot who didn't know how to run a company, first off, you wouldn't be a millionaire or billionaire, but he might stay. So good. The people that you'll get to stay will be dumb people who haven't made millions or billions. They just have businesses, and you have nobody else to overly tax and get money from, so you're going to have to take it from them. But when they came out and made the comments about how they were going to, they wanted to fine the companies that were leaving. We're going to fine them. Really? You think somebody's going to pay that fine? You know, you think they're just going to like leave and go find a friendly place? Socialism doesn't work. Communism doesn't work. Children out there, college kids or children, depending on what you want to be called, it doesn't work. It's never worked. It doesn't work. It isn't working now, and it's not going to work now. Mondami is going to be one of the shortest-lived people in the world before people start. People are going to start going to his place and start saying, "We want him out," because he can't give. He's not going to be able to give the free stuff to all the people of New York. No free grocery stores. No free bus rides. No free nothing, because free isn't free. I know you've heard that before. We've talked about it before. So anyway, we'll come back tomorrow. Ron's coming up next on the Talk of Akron, WNIR Kent Akron.
1: From ABC News, I'm Dave Packer. Shock and heartbreak in the racing world as it was learned late today that two-time NASCAR champion and legendary driver Kyle Busch has died.
2: In a statement on behalf of Kyle Busch's family and his racing team, they say they are devastated to announce a sudden and tragic passing of Kyle Busch. Earlier on Thursday, his family said he was hospitalized and undergoing treatment due to a severe illness, so he was not going to compete this weekend at Charlotte Motor Speedway. His family saying he was fierce, passionate, and deeply cared about NASCAR and the fans.
1: ABC's Alex Stone. Busch was 41. Growing controversy over President Trump's $1.8 billion fund of taxpayer money that could give payouts to political allies who claim that they were targeted by the Biden administration. Now, a growing number of Republicans on Capitol Hill are raising serious concerns.
3: Senate Republicans hearing from Acting Attorney General Todd Blanche today, according to multiple sources, as Republican outrage over the so-called anti-weaponization fund is complicating leadership efforts to advance the $70 billion immigration enforcement bill. Multiple people familiar with the negotiations confirmed to ABC News that some Republicans are considering including guardrails for the fund as they work on revisions to the bill.
1: ABC's Karen Travers, an example of a guardrail from Florida Republican Congressman Carlos Jimenez.
4: This should be for people that were really abused and over-prosecuted, and the DOJ, you know, was weaponized against them. They have to prove it.
1: Outrage from congressional Democrats at this hour after House Republicans pulled a vote on an Iran War Powers resolution that members were slated to vote on tonight. Sources telling ABC News the vote was scrapped at the last minute due to attendance issues on the GOP side. It was a record day on Wall Street, the Dow closing at a new high, up 276 points, over 50,000, ahead of a Memorial Day weekend fueled by talks of a deal with Iran. You're listening to ABC News.
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1: Nation's weather experts sharing their predictions for the upcoming Atlantic hurricane season, with Dr. Neil Jacobs from NOAA saying they expect below average activity.
8: 8 to 14 named storms with winds at or above 39 miles an hour. Of these, 3 to 6 hurricanes with winds at or above 74 miles an hour. And 1 to 3 major hurricanes, that's your category 3 to 5, with winds at or above 111 miles an hour.
1: The Vatican says thou shalt not pretend to be a sexy priest, even for a popular Roman souvenir. ABC's Sherry Preston has more.
9: On the crowded streets of Rome, especially near the Vatican, the smiling face of a very hot priest looks out from a souvenir stand advertising a 2027 calendar featuring him and 11 other sexy men of the cloth. In reality, cover model Giovanni Galizia and most of those inside are not priests, and the photos for each month haven't changed in more than 20 years. Galizia is now a 39-year-old flight attendant who says he posed for the calendar when he was 17 on a lark, and it's had no bearing on his life until this week, when the story about the fake sexy priests surfaced. Sherry Preston, ABC News.
1: Following a botched lethal execution attempt some witnesses described as horrible to watch, Tennessee's governor granting a one-year stay for Tony Carruthers, who was set to be executed after being convicted of killing three people back in 1994, his attorney saying they're relieved by the decision. Dave Packer, ABC News.
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20: 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And while you're there, kindly take part in our sports poll question. Who's the best team left in the NBA playoffs? You got two teams from the East, two teams from the West. You've got the Cavaliers and the Knicks. In the Eastern Conference, you have the San Antonio Spurs and the Oklahoma City Thunder in the Western Conference. But who is the best team left in the NBA playoffs? 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Very somber news coming out of NASCAR today. Two-time NASCAR champion Kyle Busch has passed away at the very young age of 41. Busch won more races than anybody in the history of NASCAR across their three national series. The Busch family, Richard Childress Racing, and NASCAR all issued a joint statement today saying that Busch died after being hospitalized. No cause of death was given. Busch's family said earlier Thursday that he was hospitalized with a severe illness 3 days before he was to compete at the Coca-Cola 600 at the Charlotte Motor Speedway. I do know that he had raced in Watkins Glen. I don't know if it was this weekend or at some other point, but he had raced in Watkins Glen, and he was suffering what some people were saying is a sinus infection. And apparently he was sick enough to where he was coughing an awful lot, and he required a shot after the race was over. Busch wound up finishing in eighth place in Watkins Glen. I don't know if that had anything to do with it, but this is an absolute gut punch to NASCAR and to the people in the automobile racing industry. Kyle Busch, only 41, but I can tell you, the respect that this guy had. He had been one of NASCAR's 75 greatest drivers. He was voted on by his peers. And as I made mention, he won more than anybody in the history of this business across NASCAR's three national races. He was a hell of a truck driver. The NASCAR Truck Series, Kyle Busch was money on the truck circuit. He was just absolutely just an incredible, incredible race car driver. He had a love-hate relationship with the fans of NASCAR. If you were a fan of Kyle Busch, you loved him. If you were not a fan of Kyle Busch, he was not well liked by the retractors or the detractors. But you cannot deny he was one hell of a good race car driver, and he's taken from us way, way too young. Kyle Busch, dead at the age of 41. That is a terrible, terrible blow to NASCAR and the auto racing business in general. All right, a little bit closer to, what we normally talk about here. This happened moments ago. The GOP leaders in the House, they have abruptly canceled a vote late this afternoon, early this evening, on a resolution to limit President Trump's war powers in Iran, just as Republicans were on the verge of losing the vote due to absences. Apparently, there were a number of Republicans that were not in the House today, and they said, no, can't do this. If they're not here, we got to cancel the vote. Because if you took the vote now, you would have probably lost. By the way, the resolution was introduced by New York Democratic Representative Gregory Meeks. He is a ranking member of the House Foreign Affairs Committee. The congressman, that would be the Democrat, Gregory Meeks, told reporters yesterday that he thought House Speaker Mike Johnson had been stalling a vote on the measure. Quoting the Democrat, a lot of my Republican colleagues are feeling the pressure back home when they're looking at the cost of food, the cost of gas. Democrats have repeatedly forced votes to limit the president's war powers in both the House and the Senate. It finally was voted on in the Senate, finally meaning it went the Democrats' way, and the Democrats were looking to get that in the House, but because there were absences throughout the House, and why, I have no idea. I'd love to know why these people, who don't really work all that much if you think about it, has anyone ever seen a calendar of how much they, quote, work? They take the whole damn month of August off. I mean, they don't work all that much as compared to the average American worker. So I have no idea why there were a bunch of absences. But House GOP leaders, seeing that there were a number of absences, they said, well, we can't vote on this. Can't vote on this resolution because, well, if we do it now, we would absolutely lose. So they tabled it for another time. No idea when the other time is going to be. Probably when the entire House is available. So there you go. Am I surprised by this? No. I'm more outraged by the fact that there are congressmen that aren't doing their job. And as I've pointed out, their job, quote unquote, isn't all that much. It just isn't. I mean, when you consider how much time these people have off, the idea that you're going to be absent in the small amount of time that you guys actually meet, disgraceful. Absolutely disgraceful. So we can definitely talk about that. 330-673-1234. That's 330-673-1234. President Trump said today past U.S. presidents have mulled intervening in Cuba for decades. And I'm quoting President Trump here. Looks like I'll be the one that does it. He suggested the opposite a day earlier, however, saying further escalation isn't necessary after federal prosecutors announced criminal charges against the 94, soon-to-be 95-year-old former Cuban president Raul Castro in the 1996 downing of civilian planes flown by Miami-based exiles. Meanwhile, Senate Republicans are abandoning a proposal for $1 billion in security money for the White House complex and Trump's ballroom ahead of votes on immigration enforcement funding. Trump's plan to build a triumphal arch in Washington, also getting a second look from the U.S. Commission of Fine Arts. Look, we said this yesterday. If you go into Cuba, I think it's a big mistake. I think you could do more harm than good. And what's the point? I mean, the legal department is already backed up a year or two. I mean, look at the Venezuelan president, Maduro. He's not going to go to trial until next year. So let's say that we do what we did in Venezuela. We go down to Cuba, and in a picture-perfect moment, they go grab the 94-year-old guy, get him on a plane, whisk him back to the United States. He's going to be 95 years old next month. I mean, he may not even make the trip back to the United States without dying. I mean, I don't know. I don't know if he's healthy at 94. But even if he's a healthy, and I'm using air quotes here, a healthy 94. He's 94. There's absolutely no guarantee that he's going to be alive when he goes to trial. What's the point? And I'm looking at this from a bigger picture. Now, it's true that I think some of the people in Cuba, although they've been sheltered very nicely, thank you very much, by their socialist government, they've been sheltered. They have no idea what life is like in the United States or some of these other free countries because, well, you don't get that. You don't get that very often. All they get is what they hear from their news. It's the same thing in North Korea. They're sheltered. They have no idea what the rest of the world does. No idea. And they have no idea how well the rest of the world lives because they've been sheltered. Everyone says, well, what about the internet? They have very little internet in that country. They've been brainwashed. And I'm sure that there are some people in Cuba that have probably heard from their parents, or not parents, probably heard from their relatives that got the hell out of Cuba that are living in South Florida, some 100 miles away or whatever, and doing quite well. But for the most part, most of those people have no clue. Now, if somebody were to ask them, hey, would you like to have more freedom? Would you like to have this, and this like we have in the United States? I'm sure if somebody opened their eyes, yeah, sure, why not? But the point is, there and in North Korea, their eyes aren't open because they don't know anything about this stuff. Their government has done a great job of sheltering them. And if we do something in Cuba and it backfires, I would hate to see something resembling the early 60s, where one of our enemies decides that they want to get a little too cozy and put missiles in Cuba, given the fact that they're 90 miles away from Key West. So we can talk a little bit about that as well. Our poll question, speaking of the other dust-up, and that would be in the Middle East, should Israel become a territory of the United States? Now, I'm sure there are some people that are thinking to themselves, why in the world would you want that? Well, think about it. If Israel's a territory of the United States, wouldn't that give the United States enough reason to set up all kinds of areas? All kinds of areas in the Middle East? Not that they don't have them now. But also the fact that, hey, you're messing with the United States now. You're not just messing with Israel because, well, Israel's ours. I mean, if you think about it, it kind of makes sense. So cast your vote. Go over to our website, WNIR.com. And as I made mention, while you're there, take part in our sports poll question. Who's the best team left in the NBA playoffs? Is it the Cavaliers, the New York Knicks, the San Antonio Spurs, or the Oklahoma City Thunder? Cast your vote. Go over to WNIR.com. All right, we'll open up the phone lines after a short break. 330-673-1234. 330-673-1234. Toll free outside the city, 1-800-669-4100. Again, very heartbreaking news coming out of the world of NASCAR. Two-time NASCAR champion Kyle Busch, dead at the age of 41. He was hospitalized yesterday with a severe illness 3 days before he was supposed to compete at the Coca-Cola 600 at the Charlotte Motor Speedway. The last time we saw Kyle Busch was about 11 days ago. Busch had radioed into his crew near the end of the Cup Series race in Watkins Glen, asking a doctor to give him a shot after he had finished the race. Now, according to the TV broadcast, Busch had been struggling with a sinus cold that was exacerbated by the intense G-forces and elevation changes in the New York road course, that is Watkins Glen, New York. Busch finished that race in eighth place. Kyle Busch, who has won more NASCAR 3 National Series races than anybody in the history of the sport, gone at the age of 41. How tragic this is. All right, we're back in a bit. We got the weather and your phone calls. Stick around. It's the Thursday edition of the Ron Podesta Show on the Talk of Akron, WNIR.
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0: here's your weather forecast for tonight. Partly cloudy skies. We'll get down to 50 degrees on Friday. Cloudy with a 40% chance of rain. Friday's high of 70. Saturday, we'll get a chance of showers and thunderstorms with a high of 70. The rain continues, or at least the chance of rain continues, on Sunday with a high of 79. And on Memorial Day, you still have a 50-50 shot of rain. Monday's high on Memorial Day, it will be 79 degrees. And there you go, your weather forecast on the Talk of Akron, WNIR 100 FM. 330-673-1234. Let's get to it. You're on the Ron Potesta Show. What's going on?
1: You're a liberal.
0: You're an idiot, bro. Come on. Just stay in your mother's basement. 330-673-1234, the number to call, as we will talk about all kinds of stuff during this, the Thursday edition of the Ron Potesta Show. By the way, it's 63 degrees and sunny. 63 degrees and sunny at the Talk of Akron, WNIR. And again, it looks like it's going to be a wet weekend. What are you going to do? What are you going to do? All right, 330-673-1234. A little bit closer to home, Akron Mayor Malik has delivered his State of the City address, or he will deliver the State of the City address at the Akron Civic Theater on May the 19th. So we'll see what happens. He did this on May the 19th. They gathered at the Civic Theater. The mayor was talking about home ownership should not be reserved for those at the highest levels. Saying that he's hoping to launch a down payment assistance program for home buyers meeting certain income limitations. Those buyers would be eligible for up to a $7,500 toward down payments and closing costs. So that was part of what he wanted to accomplish, or what he wants to accomplish. So we'll see what happens with that. This was left over by the newsroom. A new exhibit in the Rock and Roll Hall of Fame in Cleveland is going to be featuring the largest public display ever assembled of Paul McCartney's personal artifacts. Paul McCartney and Wings examines the musician's life after the Beatles through instruments, handwritten notes, and photographs by his late wife, Linda McCartney. Curators say the exhibit highlights how Wings reflected McCartney's reinvention as a husband and father while helping define the sound and spectacle of 1970s arena rock. Most of the artifacts came from McCartney's personal collection. Hall of Fame said the exhibit will be open for at least a year with the hope of keeping it through the summer of 2027. Yet another good reason to go over to the Rock and Roll Hall of Fame in Cleveland, that's for sure. You're on the Ron Potesta Show. What's going on?
1: Oh, hey, Ron. Yeah, I'm the guy from California.
0: What's up, man?
1: Yeah, not bad. Let's see, you were just talking about Paul McCartney there. I'm trying to remember, did his wife, Linda, did she die in the mid-90s?
0: Yes, either the mid-90s or early 21st century. I'm pretty sure she had cancer, if I'm not mistaken.
1: Right, yeah. Well, it's funny, we had the Summer of Love was 1967, and I helped in 97 putting together the 30th anniversary of it. And Linda McCartney had been there in 67, and she had taken a whole bunch of photographs. And even though I'm pretty sure she had already, well, maybe she hadn't passed. Maybe she was just so sick she couldn't come.
0: Yeah, she passed away in April of 1998. She was only 56.
1: Right, yeah. Yeah, I think she was already too sick to come out here, but she donated a whole bunch of photographs to be used in an exhibit up here in the cannery on Fisherman's Wharf. And I was helping the producer. I was an assistant to one of the producers. And one day we got this phone call, and could we speak to Chet Helms?
0: What the heck is going on with these phones? Yeah, the call just dropped. That's weird. All right, 330-673-1234. Caller, you get a call pass because for whatever reason, the phone just died. You're on the Ron Potesta Show. What's going on?
2: So Akron is going to give away taxpayer dollars to help future taxpayers afford their tax-laden new home, first home in this case. That just means they're overtaxing people. If they've got money to give away for down payments, just make it more affordable and abolish the property tax.
0: Either that or you move the school levies out of the property tax realm and then problem solved.
2: Oh, you're right. That would kill a lot of that. There's not a soul that minds paying for, or a reasonable soul, that minds paying for police and first responders and fixing the roads, which tax. But you're right. The schools are a whole different issue.
0: I mean, the schools make up 60-70% of the property tax. So instead of having a school levy, why don't you just call it like you should call it, a 1% or 2% tax, which would be taken out of your paycheck if you're in that school district. Every paycheck, you would be minus 1% or 2%, whatever the rate that they want to use, and then your property tax goes down anywhere from 60-70%, and the problem solved.
2: And to add some frost into that delicious cake you baked, we'll go ahead and we've talked about this before. Cap the property tax at the value of what you paid for the house.
0: Exactly.
2: 20 years later.
0: Exactly. I mean, that's the other thing, because that's the only relative number that you have. You know, some jabroni can come down the street and sit back and arbitrarily say, oh, hey, by the way, your home is now valued at X amount of dollars. Really? How about you prove that to me?
2: Prove it. In fact, yeah. Give me a check. I'll take it. Yeah, yeah.
0: Yeah, prove it to me.
2: Ain't gonna happen. It ain't gonna happen.
0: You know, I think the only way you can do this is to sit back and say, okay, I paid X amount of dollars for this property, so I should be taxed every year on this X amount of dollars, because that's what I paid for the property. Now, if government wants to be a PETA about this, PETA standing for pain in the ass, okay, then raise it up by 5%. But to arbitrarily sit back and say, oh, by the way, your property is worth X amount of dollars. A, how the hell do you know that? B, if that's the case, then prove it to me.
2: Yeah, it should be very easy to prove, but they won't. They'll never do it. I mean, the fact that they've got that kind of money to give away just means they're overtaxing everybody else who's productive.
0: Exactly.
2: You know, where did the money come from? Where did the money come from? So it's just another example of buying votes. Why not help all the people who did everything right? We have record foreclosures. Help them. Help them. It's a lot easier. It's like a business. It's a lot easier. If you want to raise your business revenue by 10%, you can go out and get 10% more customers, which is harder to do, or you get your existing customers to spend more money. So take your existing homeowners and say, what can we do to help you keep your home? You're in foreclosure. That drives everybody's property value down. It hurts the family now is displaced. The kids are traumatized because they're going to go to school under horrible circumstances. But, you know, we're going to give money away to somebody else to buy some votes. The whole thing's cockeyed. You're right. I mean, it's they need a doge on Ohio property tax. The way these cities dispense money on nonsense items, fix the potholes and make it safer. The rest will take care of itself. People will want to move into that city, but they got to cover the basics.
0: Couldn't agree more.
2: Good.
0: Appreciate it, man. Appreciate it.
2: Have a good night.
0: All right, man, you too. 330-673-1234. I mean, if you want some money on the way out, okay, let's say that somebody bought a home 40 years ago. Okay, they're young back then. They have kids. kids are long gone. They have kids of their own. But mom and pop decided to stay in this place, and they bought this home for, let's put an arbitrary number together. They bought this home for $60,000. Okay, they should be paying property tax on $60,000. That's what they should be paying. Now, if mom and dad decide that they want to sell the place and they get $300,000, okay. Charge a property tax on $300,000 on their way out. So you take that out of the profit that they're going to make. If you want to do that, no problem. But to sit here and say, when some jabroni comes walking down the street and says, "Oh, hey, by the way, your property value is worth X amount of dollars," well, you're pulling that out of your backside. Prove it. You can't. You're arbitrarily saying that this value is this amount. You don't have anything. You don't have any proof of that. You're basing it on some things, but you don't have any absolute proof of that. The only thing, the only number that makes sense is the number that you purchased the home for originally. And that's where you should be paying your property tax. I don't want to pay property tax based upon some number that you pulled out of your backside. I want to base it on what I paid for this property when I purchased it. Now, it could wind up being a backwards thing as well. I mean, let's say somebody purchased property for $400,000 and now, unfortunately, it's only worth half that. Well, sucks to be you. You're still going to be paying property tax on a $400,000 item. So it works both ways. But let's be honest, more often than not, the property value raises up instead of drops down. Let's get back at it. You're on the Ron Potesta Show. What's going on?
1: Oh, thanks, Ron. Before the NSA rudely interrupted us, I was mentioning Linda McCartney. And so I'm sitting in the office of one of the producers, and this voice on the telephone says, "Can we speak to Chet Helms?" And sure, and I handed him the phone. Sure, it was Paul McCartney, and he was following through on the donation of Linda McCartney's photographs. And, man, it was a great display. They filled up, I don't know if you've ever been to San Francisco, but there's an old building called the Cannery. And up on the top floor, they had a pretty big exhibit room and a lot of nice photographs in that. Hey, the real reason I called, though.
0: Yeah, by the way, I have been to San Francisco once. Beautiful city.
1: Oh, yeah, it's fantastic.
0: Yeah.
1: Yeah, the Cannery is pretty close to the end of one of the cable car lines.
0: Okay.
1: If you've ever been down to the marina, pretty cool. Yeah. So, I don't know if you noticed it, but with East Palestine and the train derailment, there's a railroad safety bill that's going on right now. And, one of the biggest things that both sides of the aisle agreed on right after that derailment was that those tank cars had to be double-walled.
0: And there it goes again. What in the world is going on here? Huh. Oh, boy. All right, 330-673-1234. Let's get back at it. You're on the Ron Potesta Show. What's going on?
3: Couldn't happen to a nicer guy, right?
0: Ah, man.
3: Hey, whatever value the government says your house is worth, they should have to write stroke you a check for 85% of it. How about that?
0: Well, I mean, I want to know how you've come to that number, and then prove it to me.
3: If they say your house is worth $400,000, they should have to write you a check for $340,000 if you want to sell it.
0: Yeah, there you go.
3: $300,000, surely you'd be willing to pay $340,000 for it.
0: Yeah, I'm not sure that I would want to leave my home, But if somebody sits back and says, hey, you're such and such a place is worth 400 grand and I only paid 100 grand for it, okay, yeah, write me a check and I'll get out of here. Otherwise, I'm not paying property tax for that.
3: And if they don't want to do it, you'd say, well, why not? You said it's worth $400,000. Why won't you write me a check for $320,000?
0: Yeah, exactly.
3: It's an easy 80 grand for you.
0: Yeah, I'm giving you an $80,000 profit, apparently.
3: Exactly. So that's my two cents worth.
0: I appreciate it, man. I kind of like that thinking. Of course, then again, you know, I mean, if they call you out on your bluff, then you got to pack your stuff up and go somewhere else. You're on the Ron Potesta show. What's going on?
1: Well, I hope I can try it.
0: Okay, let's see if the third time is the charm here.
1: No kidding. Well, apparently in this railroad safety bill, the double-walled tank cars is not in there. The only thing they're really fighting about is whether or not to have two crew members on a train. And if you remember that train that was rolling through East Palestine, if I remember right, it was 108 cars.
0: Yeah, it went through my hometown, and the boxcar was on fire in my hometown. The bottom part of the boxcar was on fire as it went across my hometown.
1: How far was it?
0: Latonia is about a 15-20 minute train ride from Latonia to East Palestine.
1: So 15 or 20 miles or something?
0: 15 to 20 minute drive. So it's about 10 miles.
1: I see.
0: Yeah.
1: Well, in any case, yeah, the double walled cars was a big deal, and they both sides of the aisle, and here that's happened what, 3-4 years ago, and they've still never put in double walled cars. And the big issue right now is whether or not they can have a force two people onto the train, you know, an engineer and a cabooseman or an assistant. Right now, they're allowing these trains to run with one person. And the idea that you could have 108 cars rolling along with only one person dealing with it, and if I remember right.
0: Ah, and there he goes again. Unbelievable. From what I remember, and again, it isn't that long ago, two things freaked me out about the East Palestine derailment. Number one, the fact that the boxcar was on fire, the bottom part of it, as it was scooting past my hometown. This happened on a Friday night, and it was during Lent because I was downtown at the Italian-American Club taking part in the fish fry, and I actually had a friend of mine that was going to go to the Italian-American Club on the other side of the tracks, waiting to go across the tracks and over to the club, because the club's like 100 yards from the tracks. And the person was like, I just saw the weirdest thing. One of the boxcars was on fire. And, of course, half hour later, derailment in East Palestine. And by then, I had gotten out of there, and as I was turning into the driveway, going to the place, going into my house, I could hear all of these ambulance and fire trucks from Salem, Latonia, Columbiana, whizzing up State Route 14 into East Palestine. And fighting this massive fire after what the derailment did. And then the second part of this was days later when this is the reason why I've quickly lost all faith in Governor DeWine, because he allowed this to happen, where they blew up the remaining gases and all that other crap that was left over from the derailment, and they blew that stuff up into the atmosphere. I was like, you got to be kidding me. And again, I'm 7 miles from that place. And you could just see this dark mushroom thing going into the atmosphere. It was frightening, and it was disgusting and still is disgusting what they have done to those people and what they have done to that town. Is absolutely frightening and disgusting at the same time. You're on the Ron Podesta Show. What's going on?
4: Hey, Ron. Going back to things you were talking about real estate values and things.
0: Yeah.
4: Okay. I'm a disabled veteran.
0: Okay. So, well, thank you for your service, sir.
4: I was glad to do it, but I didn't have much money, and so I bought this house just a little shanty, but I love Brady Lake, and so I could afford it, only $17,000.

0: asking me out of my veteran benefits to where I'm about ready to lose my home, but who do we see to get the right appraisal for what the house is actually worth, what I could actually get on the market before I have to lose it?
1: Well, first and foremost, how you're being disrespected is beyond ignorant, especially you as a veteran. And the fact that you're being disrespected is, like I said, it's beyond ignorant. And I apologize for that, number one. Number two, I would say you should probably contact your county commissioners and ask them that question. I would get on the horn with one of your Portage County commissioners and ask them that question and remind them that you are someone that served in our armed forces.
0: Well, I can try that, but, I'm not very outgoing. But,
1: Or you bring an attorney in, and you hire an attorney, and obviously that costs money. But certainly the last thing that that any one of us would want is for your home to be taken away from you.
0: And what kind of attorney would I have to have?
1: Probably a real estate attorney.
0: And they're listed like that, I guess.
1: Yes, sir.
0: What they're.
1: Yes, sir.
0: Well, like I say, my wife and I, we don't know where we'd go if we have to lose because we can't keep up these real estate tax. We just don't know. And, thank you very much.
1: Well, I thank you, and I sincerely hope that things work out for you, sir.
0: Thanks again.
1: All right, be good. All right. 330-673-1234. It's I'm trying very hard not to say what I want to say, because if I say what I want to say, well, Mom would be upset with me and I'd lose my job, so we'll watch our P's and Q's and not throw any words that sound like duck. Ay. Let's see if we can try this one more time. You're on the Ron Potesta Show. What's going on?
2: Oh, I hope you don't mind a fourth try.
1: Okay, let's finish it up here.
2: Sure. Well, it's, by the way, with that previous caller, having just called the assessor's office, my mother was, when she retired, their taxes were going up too, and they had a special abatement program for retirees. So he might qualify just for that, or he also might call a VA. They might be able to help him out, in an assessment kind of issue,
1: mm-hmm.
2: Set him up with an attorney for it. But anyway, yeah, for the railroad safety bill, so they're not fighting over double-walled cars. And like I say, both sides of the aisle, Democrats and Republicans, swore that they were going to get this bill passed, and that's, what, 4 years ago. And double-walled cars, and to look at the news articles about this railroad bill, the only thing that's top of the spectrum for them is whether or not they can force the railroads to put a second guy on there. Because right now they're riding those cars, they're riding those trains with only one engineer, and that's it. And it's unbelievable. And if I remember right, too, with the East Palestine, if I remember right, there's a technique where when they go around a bend, it's kind of tough because it, you pull a string and it wants to go in a straight line, and if it's already in a bend. So it's like a railroad train going around a bend. The middle is going to want to go toward the center. And I can't even imagine, how they've got the gall to be able to only

0: have one person on a train, especially when you think that they might have billions of dollars worth of freight on a train, and they can't afford a second salary for a second, you know, a conductor.
1: Yeah, I want to say that there was a second person on that train in Palestine, but I'm not 100% sure on that, but I do know this. Between Laetona and Columbiana, there is a place where it takes photographs of the train. And it's the only area between Salem and East Palestine that has it. That was not working that night. Otherwise, they may have just stopped the train between Laetona and Columbiana, and got a hold of the fire department. But apparently, that photograph area was not working that night, and that's the reason why they had no idea that that boxcar was on fire.
0: Sure. Well, I just thinking, you know, cheapskates.
1: Oh, yeah.
0: Railroad companies, they're making billions of dollars, and they're so cheap, they can't hire a second guy on the train. And they're fighting like crazy in the safety bill to make sure they don't have to hire a second guy. And by the way, as you were describing what you witnessed that night, I remember seeing a video. This was must have been over in Beaver County. It was in Pennsylvania, because I think the smoke was going that direction.
1: Yeah, half of the train was in PA, the other half was in Ohio, because East Palestine is literally on the border.
0: Right there, yeah. Well, the smoke, though, this was, I think it was actually like 40 miles away, and you could see this smoke coming over the town, and it looked like something straight out of a monster movie. It was just this oily, greasy sort of smoke, and these people were terrified. They were like, you know, and this is before AI, too. So these people were just getting home, and all of a sudden this smoke is coming into town and starting to rain particulates on them, and it's the stench and whatnot. Yeah, it was pretty foul, and the idea that their settlement was only something like, 3 miles from the actual explosion and derailment?
1: Yeah, interestingly enough, and thanks for the call, I appreciate it. We got a letter earlier this week because we were 7 miles from the ground zero. We didn't qualify. We didn't qualify for any relief, which, you know, I didn't think we were going to, but, you know, 7 miles away. Yet that Monday, the Monday after the derailment, I was in Laetona, which is about 10 miles away. And I walk out of a meeting and you could smell a stench of chlorine in the air. Well, there's no swimming pools in Laetona. None. But there was a heavy stench of chlorine in the air, or at least it smelt like chlorine. It was absolutely disgusting. I remember that as well. Horrible memories of that derailment in East Palestine, for sure. All right, 330-673-1234. That's the number to call. Toll-free outside of the city. 1-800-669-4100. It's a Thursday edition of the Ron Potesta Show on the Talk of Akron, WNIR 100 FM.
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3: This is Nick Leisinger of Apollo Heating, Cooling, and Plumbing, and you're listening to the Talk of Akron. WNIR, Kent, Akron.

0: we're about ready to close up hour number one of the Ron Potesta Show. We're here till 10 o'clock. All kinds of stuff that we're going to be talking about. We started out the broadcast with the untimely death, tragic death, of two-time NASCAR champion Kyle Busch. He has passed away at the age of 41. He was hospitalized yesterday with a severe illness. He was supposed to have raced on Saturday at the Coca-Cola 600. Busch, just 41 years of age. He won more races than anyone across NASCAR's three national series. That would be the NASCAR Cup Series, the Truck Series, and, oh gosh, the third one. Riley Auto Parts Series. Won a ton of races there as well. Kyle Busch, dead at the age of 41, will most definitely talk about that. We are going to talk about the Republicans canceling the vote on the war pact, or the war vote, and with Iran, because, well, there's a lot of them that are absent from Congress today. I don't know why. It's not like they work all that much. So we'll talk about that as well. It's 8 o'clock. WNIR, Kent Akron, ABC News is next.
1: From ABC News, I'm Dave Packer. It's been heated on the Hill today. Outrage on the House floor tonight after Republicans pulled a vote on an Iran war power resolution due to attendance issues from within the GOP. The response from Democrats immediate. House Rules Committee Chair Jim McGovern.
2: Gas prices are through the roof. People can't afford their groceries. Is that why you're pulling it? You guys don't have the guts or the balls.
3: The House will be in order.
1: Meanwhile, in the Senate, Republicans in open revolt over President Trump's new taxpayer fund to reward allies who claim that they were persecuted by the Biden Justice Department.
4: Republicans had hoped to begin a round-the-clock series of votes in the Senate on a bill to fund 3 years' worth of immigration enforcement. But behind closed doors for nearly 2 hours with Acting Attorney General Todd Blanche, GOP senators aired their frustrations about the administration's new anti-weaponization fund. Democrats have been hoping to force votes on it on the floor. But rather than subjecting their members to those tough votes on the fund, Republican leaders decided to send senators home for a week-long Memorial Day recess instead.
1: ABC's Stephen Portnoy. U.S. health officials defending the decision to divert an Air France flight to Canada to prevent a passenger from entering the United States from Congo, where there's a current outbreak of the Ebola virus. ABC's Steve Osunsami at the CDC in Atlanta.
5: The U.S. is now denying entry to anyone without a U.S. passport who has recently traveled through these affected regions. And any American who is coming home from these same places is now required to fly into Washington Dulles Airport. Well, they will be screened by the CDC.
1: A critical test of the biggest and most powerful rocket ever built will have to wait. With 40 seconds left on the countdown clock, the 12th flight of SpaceX's Starship has been scrubbed due to a mechanical issue. His family says a two-time NASCAR champion and legendary driver Kyle Busch has died. The family announced the 41-year-old was hospitalized after experiencing a severe illness. You're listening to ABC News.
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